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7: It is 5 o'clock now at KFBK News Radio, and I'm so glad you're with us today. I'm Kitty O'Neill, and we have Israeli leader Benjamin Netanyahu speaking at the UN General Assembly today, and actually targeting the mayor of New York. We'll talk about that. Also, the Supreme Court ruling that Riverside County Sheriff had did unlawfully seize ballots, and the Australian government system say that they have faced a rogue AI attack. So we'll have more on that too. Right now, traffic and weather together. Dana Hess in the KFBK Traffic Center.
8: Wow. Right now we have a report of a fatal accident. This is going to be Douglas Boulevard and King Road out in Roseville. One woman apparently killed in the accident and some other people sent to the hospital. And that's about all we know on that. If you happen to be in the area, just watch out for emergency responders. 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
9: For the rest of your Wednesday, mainly clear, low 55 to 59. Tomorrow, mostly sunny, the high for Thursday, 94 to 98. Friday, mostly sunny, a high 85 to 89. And a nice start to your weekend on Saturday, high 84 to 88 with partial sun. I'm AccuWeather's Andy Robb on KFBK, Sacramento's News Radio.
7: 90 in Sacramento. Eldorado Hills has 90 and Carmichael 91. Your top national story, New York City Mayor Zohran Mamdani is reacting to criticisms from Israeli Prime Minister Benjamin Netanyahu during his speech at the UN General Assembly. NBC's Lizzie Radabali reports.
10: Netanyahu slammed Mamdani for his previous criticisms of Israel, saying the mayor is distorting the facts and putting Jewish New Yorkers in danger. Mamdani accused Netanyahu of using his speech to, quote, sanitize his genocide of Palestinians and pointed to an arrest warrant from the International Criminal Court against the Israeli leader. Moments before Netanyahu gave his speech to the UN, Mamdani shared a video on social media of him planting an olive tree with Palestinian families from Gaza at Gracie Mansion with the caption, "May peace be our future." In New York, I'm Lizzie Radabali.
7: Netanyahu said Israel is not and has not committed a genocide, but rather prevented one. Your top local story, California's Supreme Court has ruled that Riverside County Sheriff Chad Bianco unlawfully seized hundreds of thousands of ballots from last year's Proposition 50 special election. KPK Sharon Reardon reports.
11: Bianco seized around 650,000 ballots. He claimed they were needed to rule out the possibility of voter fraud. The justice's unanimous decision found California law requires ballots to remain in the custody of election officials, even during a criminal investigation. On Thursday, Governor Gavin Newsom welcomed the high court's decision, saying, quote, "Today's ruling affirms that in California, we will defend democracy using every branch of government," end quote. Newsom also pointed to new election laws he signed last week, saying they add protections to prevent similar actions in the future. I'm Sharon Reardon, KFBK News Radio.
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12: Kitty, Sutter Medical Center has completed its 20,000th robotic surgical procedure. KFBK's Matt Piscini has more.
13: Sutter Medical Center's program involves 41 surgeons across 11 specialties and represents roughly one-fifth of the more than 90,000 robotic procedures completed system-wide over 23 years. Sutter operates 59 robotic platforms at 22 locations, projecting about 15,000 procedures this year. The Da Vinci systems let surgeons control instruments from a console with a magnified 3D view, enabling minimally invasive operations with smaller incisions, less pain, shorter stays, and fewer complications. The hospital's robotic history dates to 1992. Matt Pacini, KFBK, Sacramento's News Radio.
12: The Sacramento City Council reports that 79 people accounted for over 5,000 emergency medical responses between 2021 and 2025. Many are unhoused or vulnerable seniors suffering from untreated physical, mental, and substance use issues, yet lack access to shelter or care. The fire department says this diverts resources from true emergencies and contributes to delayed response times for critical incidents. City officials and advocates argue this issue reflects systemic failures rather than moral failings by callers. To address the crisis, the fire department has developed an alternative response program coordinating medical and social services. Councilmember Eric Guerra is also pushing for policy changes, including updating the city-county partnership agreement and amending care court laws to allow for compulsory treatment and better data sharing. A group of bipartisan lawmakers has introduced a bill that would give tax breaks to film and TV productions in the U.S. KFBK's Dina Kodiak has more.
14: U.S. Senator Adam Schiff says the bill would give a 20% tax credit for money spent on film and TV work in the U.S., including editing and visual effects.
15: This will help us compete with foreign countries that have been taking these jobs from Americans. So much of the film industry in particular has moved overseas because the United States has simply not been willing or able to match the tax incentives.
14: The credit could go up to 30% for independent films or ones that shoot in rural or disaster-affected areas. Productions that film in several different states and spend at least $10 million on workers could also get extra benefits. To qualify, movies and shows must cost over $1 million and do most of their filming in the U.S. News, talk shows, ads, and social media videos wouldn't be eligible. Dina Kodiak, KFBK, Sacramento's News Radio.
12: It's 5:06. I'm Delaney Joyce on the KFBK Afternoon News with Kitty O'Neill.
7: All right. Thank you, Delaney. Australia's prime minister says an artificial intelligence agent belonging to OpenAI went rogue and hacked into an Australian government health website, gaining access to non-public information. KFBK's Michael Kastner with more.
16: Anthony Albanese says the breach occurred in June, but was only disclosed last month.
17: I spoke with the CEO of OpenAI to express Australia's extreme concern about this incident.
16: Both Albanese and OpenAI CEO Sam Altman were in New York for the United Nations General Assembly. Albanese says he also expressed his disappointment that notification took way too long and said the nature of the notification was unacceptable. Albanese says the breach occurred June 18th, but that OpenAI only notified the country on September 10th in an email sent to a public mailbox.
18: Michael Kastner, KFBK, Sacramento's News Radio.
7: This after President Trump recently announced a rebranding of the term artificial intelligence, which he says makes the intelligence sound fake. He's opting for the government instead to call it super intelligence. Your poll question or point of discussion today is about Social Security. There is a new bill that's been introduced called the Blue Collar Social Security Fairness Act. This is from Representative Stevens out of Michigan. So what it would do is lower the retirement age for blue collar workers. She says it's necessary to help those who may struggle working into their 60s, given that their jobs are so physically demanding. So while everybody else is looking how to save money because it's supposed to become insolvent by the end of 2032, this bill would give it to a certain segment earlier at age 60. Now, how you prove that your job, I guess there's some way that you prove your job is physically demanding. But anyway, what do you think? Pound 250 on your smartphone, keyword open mic. We'll hear from you coming up. Right now, more of your top global and national stories here on KPK News Radio, live everywhere on the iHeartRadio app.
19: From ABC News, I'm Dave Packer. President Trump welcoming China's President Xi to Washington, D.C. this evening. They'll be meeting at the White House. ABC's Karen Travers is there.
20: Big things, of course, on the agenda, talking about trade and tariffs, Taiwan, the issue of AI, artificial intelligence, and also Iran. And this is going to be a big question about what pressure, if any, the president pushes on China because of the issue with Iran as Iran's biggest trading partner and the purchaser of Iranian oil.
19: About artificial intelligence, Senate Minority Leader Chuck Schumer making a public plea to President Trump.
21: We are calling on Trump to stand up for the nation's security by once and for all blocking
0: China's access to our AI chips and manufacturing equipment.
19: The Iran war making it more expensive to fill your tank. Gas prices keep climbing while diesel costs hit another all-time high. Diesel now averaging $6.52 a gallon.
20: President Trump and a growing list of Republican lawmakers are pushing for a ban on U.S. diesel exports. But oil analysts are warning that that plan will backfire. Diesel prices are set in the global market, and the U.S. actually already makes more diesel than it uses. So refiners say if they can't ship it to other places, they will cut back on production, and prices will actually end up going up here at home.
19: ABC's Elizabeth Schulze. Flood alerts have been issued across New Mexico. ABC's Trevor Ault is in Ruidoso.
21: We know last night parts of northern New Mexico were hammered by monsoon rainfall. Mora County saw 5 inches of rain. It prompted a flash flood warning with so many streets suddenly flooded. 2 people needed rescued. Officials are begging people to stay away from these flooded areas because we are expecting a lot more of them.
19: Meanwhile, millions are bracing for a possible nor'easter. A developing low-pressure system off the East Coast is expected to bring rain, wind, and coastal flooding. Large waves are already pounding the mid-Atlantic coast. 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
7: 5:10 in traffic and weather together now. Dana Hess in the KFBK Traffic Center.
8: And think of all that warm weather coming our way.
7: Oh, yeah.
8: I don't know how we're going to stand it. Brought to you by Staples. And right now, downtown of the split, 21 minutes northbound Cap City. You're going to Roseville. Well, 11 minutes eastbound 80. But we have a report again of a fatal accident. This is Douglas Boulevard and King Road. And they say Douglas may be shut down for a while. So plan accordingly out there. Downtown to Elk Grove, 13 minutes and I-5. And about 18 minutes now on 99. So you decide. 20 minutes to Woodland, eastbound 50, not bad at all. And a 27-minute ride to Woodland, northbound I-5 out there to Main Street. And 11 minutes downtown to Davis on westbound 80. And kind of heavy coming the other way on eastbound 80. 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
7: Thanks, Dana, and let's check that KFBK forecast.
9: Mainly clear for tonight, low 55 to 59. For tomorrow, mostly sunny, high 94 to 98. Friday, sunshine, high 85 to 89. Beautiful start to the weekend. Saturday, partly sunny, high 84 to 88. I'm AccuWeather's Andy Robb on KFBK, Sacramento's News Radio.
7: 90 in Sacramento and 90 in Granite Bay. And we're looking at your point of discussion today. We're talking about Social Security. While a lot of folks are trying to find ways to cut back because of a pending insolvency in 2032, there is a bill that's been introduced called the Blue Collar Social Security Fairness Act. It says blue collar, but even though it says maybe even nurses included in this, I don't know how you define blue collar necessarily, but people who work hard, I guess, physically is what the idea of this is, physically demanding jobs. Nursing was mentioned, but construction for sure, manufacturing and so forth, lowering that to 60, age 60. If you work in that kind of job, they say your body's probably going to give out earlier, so you should be able to get Social Security at age 60. What do you guys say about that?
22: Hello, Kimmy. Hey, I am surprised that the Democrats came up with something this good. Hey, I'm all for it. I'm 67. I work at a landfill, and you know, I'm going to retire next month. But if I could have retired at 60, that would have been a lot better for me.
23: I'm just thinking that it's just going to be that many more people going to tap into Social Security before the rest of us did, which will put Social Security into an absolute nosedive tailspin, nuclear blast at the bottom, and everybody loses.
24: So nurses are blue-collar jobs. I thought they had to go to college to get their nursing degrees. And also, if they work hard, how about the doctors that work 14 hours a day, 6 days a week?
7: Well, I know. That's what I was saying. A blue collar, how? I don't know. I mean, and my issue is how would you define all these jobs specifically? We have more of your calls. We'll get to them. Pound 250 on your smartphone, keyword open mic. But we have to move on at this moment. We'll be straight back. We'll talk about some improvements on investments from Cal Fire in preventing wildfires. So that's coming up on KPK News Radio, live everywhere, iHeartRadio app.
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7: Cal Fire says investments in wildfire resilience are making the state community safer, strengthening emergency response and wildfire suppression capabilities, improving forest health, and reducing the risk of catastrophic fires. There was a new report that came out by the California Department of Forestry and Fire Protection looking at what they say are the significant outcomes of the state's over $1 billion investment. Mike Sententos is with Cal Fire.
36: So we looked at investments that Cal Fire has made over a five-year period in forest health and wildfire prevention programs. So those were projects that Cal Fire completed with our own crews, but just as importantly, partnerships that we formed with other organizations all over the state through grants to implement this work. And I think, you know, we know there's much more to be done, as you alluded to, but we've seen these investments translate into real measurable reductions in fire severity and communities that are better prepared for wildfires. So we've seen wildfire interact with some of these projects that we've implemented, whether those are, you know, fuels reduction or prescribed fire projects, and are actually able to observe changes in fire behavior or improved emergency response due to those treatments.
7: So this funding came as a result of a Senate bill. Can you give us a little history on that?
36: Yeah, so the legislature passed a law in 2018 basically committing to a $200 million annual appropriation to CAL FIRE from the state's Greenhouse Gas Reduction Fund. And so now that, you know, that investment has been made and that commitment was followed up on, this is our chance to look back and try to really articulate all the outcomes and benefits of that work.
7: Well, Mike, can you tell us some specific improvements that have come about from this investment?
36: Yeah, well, so just in our forest health program alone, we've seen improvements in forest health and resilience over more than 150,000 acres. And we've funded reforestation work after a severe wildfire and tens of thousands of more acres. So obviously, California is a big state, and we're not going to be able to solve the wildfire challenge alone. But we've seen really meaningful improvements, I think, from the work that we've done across the whole state.
7: That's Mike Santetos. He is a California Fire Supervisor with CAL FIRE's Climate Change Team. Let's get traffic and weather together. Dana Hess in the KFBK Traffic Center.
0: You know, it's changed so much. When I hear $200 million now, I go, gosh, is that enough?
7: I know.
0: $200 million?
7: I know. It doesn't even seem.
0: No bees in there at all.
7: Yeah. Well, the whole thing was over. But yeah, as they spread it out. Yeah, I know. Is that enough?
0: How can you get by on $200 bill? 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And right now, downtown of the Split, 18 minutes northbound Cap City. You split to Roseville, 11 minutes eastbound 80. You get a fatal crash out there. This is going to be Douglas Boulevard at King Road, which is actually, looks like that's on the west side, actually the north side of the freeway. They're near the Dairy Queen, I understand. They're saying it might close Douglas for a little bit out there. So be prepared. Downtown to Elk Grove, 13 minutes southbound I-5 and an 18-minute ride downtown to Elk Grove on 99. Go to Folsom, walk in the park. 50 is going to be 20 minutes out there to Folsom Boulevard. If you're going to Woodland, 27 minutes northbound I-5. And again, the heaviest part of the drive is always getting up to the Split. Downtown to Davis, 11 minutes westbound 80. And coming this way in the Davis area, you're going to be very heavy there at Mace Boulevard. You'll love the way the place feels. Every escape feels a little more extraordinary. Every getaway is a chance to make the moment yours. 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Traffic on the 10s every 10 minutes, mornings and afternoons. 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
9: For the rest of your Wednesday, mainly clear, low 55 to 59. Tomorrow, mostly sunny, the high for Thursday, 94 to 98. Friday, mostly sunny, a high 85 to 89. And a nice start to your weekend on Saturday, high 84 to 88 with partial sun. I'm AccuWeather's Andy Robb on KFBK, Sacramento's News Radio.
7: 89 in Sacramento, 89 in El Dorado Hills, and we have your business and money news. Kelly Brothers is out, so we've got the Bloomberg Report.
2: A possible breakthrough in the U.S. war against Iran, which has roiled the global energy markets for the past 7 months. Reuters says the U.S. and Iran are now exploring a phased-in reopening of the Strait of Hormuz, and the U.S. ending its naval blockade of Iranian ports. Well, that helped curb some steep earlier gains in oil prices and declines on Wall Street. But traders were being cautious, and at the closing bell, the Dow was down 162 points, a third of a percent. The Nasdaq added 3 today. The S&P was down 2. Good news on jobs. Initial jobless claims this week came in at 197,000, the fewest since July. And continuing claims, a sign of long-term unemployment near a three-year low. Starbucks shutting down 250 underperforming stores across the U.S. and Canada this week, trying to steer their current customers to other locations. And just in time for Halloween, Nissin Foods, the maker of cup noodles, is out with vampire noodles. have a hot garlic flavor and turn blood red when heated up. Tom Busby, Bloomberg Radio.
7: Oh, okay. Well, how about this?
35: 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On the KFBK Afternoon News with Kitty O'Neill.
7: Well, if you've got a sweet tooth and a penchant for cake, check out this event. The inaugural Capital Cake Swap is this Sunday in West Sacramento. It's put on by the local chapter of Les Dames Scoffier International, and Patty Mastracco explains what they do.
3: So Les Dames Scoffier is, as you said, it's an international organization of women in all different food arenas. So whether it's a restaurant owner, a winery owner, I'm a food stylist, recipe developer, photographer, anybody that is in the food industry in any way. Ag is a real big one too.
7: And this Sunday, you can just bring a cake that's meant to be shared.
3: Our Sacramento chapter of Les Dames Scoffier decided to hold the first Capital Cake Swap. So this is going to take place Sunday in Drake's, the barn in West Sacramento. And what you do is you bring a cake, and you can either make it yourself. If you're not a baker, you can support a local baker by purchasing one. But you take your cake on Sunday to Drake's, the barn. Then what happens is we lay out all the cakes, and it's kind of whoever arrives first to drop off their cakes gets to come in first and decide out of all the cakes that are displayed which ones they want to take slices home. And you got to take home like 6 to 8 slices of cake.
7: Yeah, let them eat it. And there's a $30 entry fee, and the proceeds benefit the local chapter of Les Dames Scoffier International. Its mission, again, advancing women in the fields of food, agriculture, fine beverage, and hospitality through education, mentorship, and philanthropy.
3: It should just be a really great, fun, uplifting event that, you know, hopefully will benefit a lot of other people women that want to go into the food business.
7: You're eating a bunch of cake. How could it not be fun? Pound 250. No, not pound 250. That's for your poll question, which is coming up shortly about Social Security starting at 60. KFBK.com, the afternoon news, and you can find more about the cake swap, which is this Sunday. Straight ahead, we'll do your top stories, traffic and weather. 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
7: 5:30 now at KFBK. I'm Kitty O'Neill, and the story's now trending. Walmart hit with a $16 million settlement over expired products. Placer County reports its first case of West Nile virus of the season. And a previously deported man living in Sacramento has been sentenced for possessing firearms. Traffic and weather together first. Dana Hess, he's in our KFBK traffic center.
0: Boy, don't ask for my sell-by date. The Roseville Auto Mall brings you this look, and southbound 99 Alberta Road West on-ramp, we've got a bucket in the on-ramp, and you don't want to hit that. And again, a fatal accident working. This is out in the Roseville area, and it's going to be on the north side of the freeway there near the Dairy Queen. It's Douglas Boulevard and King. And we had one woman who deceased at the scene, and three, I believe, other passengers injured in that as well. And they're going to be investigating it for a while. One ride in, one serious upgrade out. It's time to make the trade during the Roseville Auto Mall Trade In and Trade Up sales event. 21 top brands and thousands of vehicles in stock daily with savings as big as the selection. 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
7: All right, thanks, Dana. The forecast?
9: Mainly clear for tonight, low 55 to 59. For tomorrow, mostly sunny, high 94 to 98. Friday, sunshine, high 85 to 89. Beautiful start to the weekend, Saturday, partly sunny, high 84 to 88. I'm AccuWeather's Andy Robb on KFBK, Sacramento's News Radio.
7: 89 in Sacramento, and Elk Grove has 90, Granite Bay 90. Your top local story, Placer County has been struck with its first human case of West Nile virus, with cases steadily climbing. KPK's Kai Ariano reports.
15: Placer County has its first human case of West Nile virus due to a person possibly catching the virus from another county. Public health officials have not stated the severity of this person's symptoms or if they're showing any at all. In June alone, there have been 9 dead birds and 112 mosquitoes that have tested positive for the virus in the county. Placer's District General Manager of Mosquito and Vector Control, Joel Butner, is urging residents to protect themselves from bites with repellent and wear protective clothing. Kai Ariano, KFBK, Sacramento's News Radio.
7: Let's get more news now with KFBK's Delaney Joyce.
16: Kitty, Walmart will pay us $16 million to settle claims that it sold expired products in California. KFBK's Dina Kodiak reports.
17: Several California counties sued Walmart for selling expired items. According to the lawsuit, Walmart sold expired baby formula and medicine. There's no evidence anyone was harmed, but expired items included cough syrup, sunscreen, and cosmetics. Walmart cooperated with the investigation and agreed to make changes in its stores. Most of the money will go to local governments. As part of the settlement, the company must also provide new training for staff and do stricter inventory checks. Dina Kodiak, KFBK, Sacramento's News Radio.
16: A previously deported man living in Sacramento has been sentenced to 31 months behind bars. KFBK's Matt Piscini has the details.
18: Court records show 40-year-old Luis Eduardo Torres Hernandez was sentenced for possessing firearms as an unlawful alien and for illegally re-entering the U.S. after prior removals. In September 2024, undercover agents caught him selling counterfeit permanent resident green cards and Social Security cards. A search turned up a rifle and two handguns. Having been deported multiple times, he was legally barred from owning guns. He pleaded guilty April 2nd. The prosecution is part of Operation Take Back America, a nationwide Department of Justice initiative targeting illegal immigration, cartels, and violent crime. Matt Piscini, KFBK, Sacramento's News Radio.
16: It's 5:34. I'm Delaney Joyce on the KFBK Afternoon News with Kitty O'Neill.
7: All right. Thank you, Delaney. And also in our news on this Thursday afternoon, we have a potentially historic battle over the First Amendment. CNN, Politico, and MS Now winning a temporary restraining order requiring the White House to restore the outlet's press credentials. President Trump accused the outlets of creating fake news and banned their journalists. NBC's Alice Barr reporting from Capitol Hill.
19: The judge's order rejected the White House argument that it was motivated by national security concerns, noting President Trump has focused on accusing the outlets of negative and untrue reporting.
7: The media organization sued, and the White House television press pool stopped covering Trump's events, and an emergency hearing was held yesterday. In an overnight ruling, U.S. District Judge Tim Kelly, a Trump appointee, ordered the administration to temporarily lift the ban. Let's get more of your top global and national stories here on KFBK News Radio and live everywhere on the iHeartRadio app.
20: ABC News, I'm Michelle Franzen. China's leader at the White House for a state visit. President Trump greeting President Xi and now meeting behind closed doors. ABC's Karen Travers has details.
21: There's a lot of pageantry, a lot of talk about mutual respect and strong friendship. That's what we heard from the president when he was standing with President Xi. But there's a lot of pressure on the president right now from lawmakers, including Republicans, to put more pressure on China when it comes to big global issues, including the war with Iran. China is Iran's top trading partner. China is the largest buyer of Iranian oil. And we're also hearing from lawmakers who say that China has been supplying intelligence, satellite imagery to Iran that has led to the deaths of American soldiers.
20: Protesters are out in New York City today ahead of Israel Prime Minister Benjamin Netanyahu's speech at the UN General Assembly. An FDA panel endorsing a new cancer blood test that can check for various cancers that cannot detect specific ones. This is ABC News.
7: All right. And coming up, our point of discussion today is about Social Security. How about lowering it? The age. I know everybody's talking about how to save the money and raise it. Well, there is a bill out there saying that blue collar jobs, although they put nursing in there, where people work really hard, they should be able to retire at 60. Yeah, get Social Security at 60 if they, you know, have physically demanding jobs where and they could not work much past 60. What do you think of that idea? #250 on your smartphone. Keyword open mic. We'll get your calls coming up. 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
0: Thank you. And traffic brought to you by Staples. Downtown of the Split, you're looking at 20 minutes northbound Cap City, which not too bad, but it's very spotty traffic. Once you get onto 80, it's going to be about 12 minutes more. A little sluggish up to about Antelope now, but all in all, not bad. Downtown Elk Grove, 13 minutes on I-5 and 17 minutes on 99. Speaking of which, northbound 99, Elk Grove Boulevard, have a report of a vehicle in the fast lane. And northbound 99, just south of Elk Grove Boulevard, have a traffic hazard reported as well. So I assume there'll be a duplication. Downtown of Folsom, 20 minutes, eastbound 50, and you're heading to Woodland, northbound I-5. It's going to be 28 minutes, really heavy until you get up to almost to the Split. And out to Davis, going to be 11 minutes there. And eastbound traffic is sparse for the most part, but a little slow and go from Richards off to about Childs. But again, you'll have times when you're hitting the speed. At Staples, easy means professional. 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
9: For the rest of your Wednesday, mainly clear, low 55 to 59. Tomorrow, mostly sunny, the high for Thursday, 94 to 98. Friday, mostly sunny, a high 85 to 89. And a nice start to your weekend on Saturday, high 84 to 88 with partial sun. I'm AccuWeather's Andy Robb on KFBK, Sacramento's News Radio.
7: And we've got 90 in Elk Grove, 90 in Sacramento, and we're talking about Social Security. And, you know, because everybody's looking at insolvency now, they say, at the end of 2032, what can we do? What can we do to, you know, save it and make the age later. But now there's a bill that would make people who hit 60 eligible for Social Security if they have physically demanding jobs. And it's called the Blue Collar Social Security Fairness Act. So what do you think of lowering it to 60 for people that have, you know, physical jobs?
6: Some people are well into their 80s and running ranches and farms, which is hard work. But some people burn up early, like a candle burnt on both ends, and their jobs just take them out before their time is done.
10: Retire earlier. We get the physical demanding job. Yeah, they're just trying to buy votes, bankrupt it sooner. It's a multi-pronged plan there. So let me get this right. They want to reward the folks that are actually going to put in the least amount of money and to be on the program longer. They should have taken that with the new class that they're making mandatory about finances. Yeah, they're going to drain the coffers faster and buying votes. Not cool.
11: Using a nursing thing as an example for retiring early at 60, do you have to have been a nurse for 5 years, 10 years, 15 years? Besides, they make extra money because the job is so hard and get overtime, like somebody was saying. So what would their Social Security benefit be?
7: Yeah, there's just a lot of details here that we don't know, and I don't know if they figured it out in the bill. Maybe I'll try to Google it. But, yeah, a lot of questions. I mean, can you be a nurse and not have a demanding job? Nurses can call and tell me. But, you know, how are you going to decide what is a physically demanding job enough to be able to retire at 60? #250 on your smartphone keyword to open mic. Coming up, we'll talk about Netanyahu's United Nations General Assembly speech today, focused too on the mayor of New York. That and more. 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
18: 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But a lot of people never update their strategy. 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So if you'd like a second opinion on where you stand, they'll sit down with you, review your current strategy, and help you identify opportunities that you may be missing. And there's no obligation, just real good information that could make a difference in your retirement. So schedule

0: And he really enjoys getting people off the mark and in conflict with each other on something that doesn't really matter in the end. So it's really a class in master media manipulation and nothing more.
1: Beyond all this, Portanova says the news business is a changing landscape.
0: Very few viewers are tuning in to ABC News Tonight or NBC News. If you look at where people are getting their news, it's by the tens of millions more people are getting their news from online resources, many of which are highly credible and legitimate, and yet they are still locked out of the White House press pool and the White House briefing room. And to the extent that you and I grew up loving NBC, ABC, and CBS, and having a common culture built around the programming from those three networks, I think we have a nostalgic place in our hearts for maintaining their power and dominance. But if you look at the raw numbers, generations following our generation have drifted farther and farther away. So I think what's happening is some inevitable erosion of even the strongest granite statues. They eventually have to give in to time and change.
1: KPK legal analyst Bill Portanova there. Let's get some traffic and weather together, Dana
2: Whoa.
1: Hess.
2: I'm going to start influencing traffic.
1: Okay.
2: I'm going to be a
1: traffic influencer. That's
2: That's
1: what you
2: right.
1: are, Dana.
2: That's right. May influence them to turn the dial, but brought to you by Bonnie Plumbing, Electrical, Heating, and Air. And right now, Cap City Freeway running fairly slow. It's about 20, 21 minutes. As I look at it, it's maybe clearing up. Heaviest traffic is in Midtown and around the Marconi curve, but it's going to be slow and go most of the way to Watt. Split to Roseville is looking better, about 10 minutes now. Eastbound 80 out to Douglas Boulevard. Downtown to Elk Grove on I-5, 13 minutes with a little slowing waiting for you down the Pocket area. And if you're on 99, it's 17 minutes. Sluggish to, at this point, Florin. After that, though, it looks like everything else has cleared up. Going to Woodland, let's see. Well, almost left out Folsom. Eastbound 50, don't want to leave you out. It's not bad, really. 20 minutes there, and if you're going the opposite direction, it's going to be heavy, pretty much, from just before Stockton Boulevard all the way through downtown. And now, downtown to Woodland, it's going to be 28 minutes northbound I-5, really heavy to get up to the split. Downtown to Davis, still about westbound 84, 11 minutes. And a lot of people go to West Sac right now. Got another game with the, boy, with the A's. This is the home series that's going to end the season. So, yeah, you want to get out there. 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
1: All right, thank you, Dana.
3: Mainly clear for tonight, low 55 to 59. For tomorrow, mostly sunny, high 94 to 98. Friday, sunshine, high 85 to 89. Beautiful start to the weekend. Saturday, partly sunny, high 84 to 88. I'm AccuWeather's Andy Robb on KFBK, Sacramento's News Radio.
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4: New York State's Attorney General is suing Polymarket, saying it runs an illegal gambling operation through its prediction market platform. It wants to stop Polymarket from operating in the state, to pay fines, forfeit any illegal gains, and pay restitution to users who lost money. Polymarket says, quote, "We'll fight for our users." Renewed hopes today for a diplomatic solution to gradually reopen the Strait of Hormuz to tanker traffic and end the U.S. naval blockade of Iranian ports. That helped trim some earlier gains in oil prices and erase some sizable declines on Wall Street. But still, traders were cautious. And at the close, the Dow was down 162 points, the NASDAQ up 3, the S&P down 2, and oil slightly higher, closer to $95 a barrel. And a possible game changer from the Chinese EV maker Geely. It unveiled an ultra-fast charger that can recharge a battery from 10% to 70% in under 5 minutes. 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
5: Kitty's litter.
1: And it's brought to you by the good folks at Hall's Window Center, celebrating 50 years. If you need new windows or doors, Hall's Window Center. Well, U2 is going to release their next album this fall, and guess

0: what? It's going to feature the late Dolly Parton. Jennifer Polsoni reports. In the silence,
1: the devil rock and roll. The Irish Rockers will drop Carnival de Luz on November 12th. The last track on the album is a duet with Bono and Parton, which the band says turned out to be the country icon's final vocal performance. It'll mark U2's first full-length release in 9 years. The new single from the album, Silencio, out now. I'm Jennifer Polsoni.
0: Yeah, I thought, 9 years, can that be? And then I thought, well, that Songs of Surrender that came out in 2023, you know, was re-recorded stuff. So, yeah, 9 years. How about that? Okay, and I love the Dolly Parton. That was her last one. I can't wait to hear it. Still to come, we have more of your top stories, traffic and weather together. Much more ahead on KFBK News Radio, live everywhere on the iHeartRadio app.
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0: It is 6 o'clock now at KFBK, and glad you're here. Stories not trending. An Australian government health website was hacked by a rogue artificial intelligence agent. Homeowners insurance still facing a major shortage, and the Supreme Court of California rules that Riverside County Sheriff unlawfully seized ballots. Right now, traffic and weather together, and we'll check in the KFBK Traffic Center with Dana Hess.
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0: That's right.
19: Right now, the heaviest traffic I'm looking at on our freeways right now is going to be westbound 50, and it starts around 99, maybe Stockton Boulevard in that area. And it goes all the way through the Midtown, downtown area and across the river and through the woods, Grandma's house, etc. We do have a game tonight coming up as the A's are back in town for their final home series of the season. So a lot of people heading to Sutter Health Park, I'm sure, at this time. Traffic on the 10s every 10 minutes, mornings and afternoons. 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
20: For the rest of your Wednesday, mainly clear, low 55 to 59. Tomorrow, mostly sunny, the high for Thursday, 94 to 98. Friday, mostly sunny, a high 85 to 89. And a nice start to your weekend on Saturday, high 84 to 88 with partial sun. I'm AccuWeather's Andy Robb on KFBK, Sacramento's News Radio.
0: It's 89 in Sacramento, 90 in Roseville, El Dorado Hills, 88 degrees. Your top national story, Australia's prime minister says an artificial intelligence agent belonging to OpenAI went rogue and hacked into an Australian government health website, gaining access to non-public information. Anthony Albozzini says the breach occurred in June, but was only disclosed last month.
21: I spoke with the CEO of OpenAI to express Australia's extreme concern about this incident.
0: This is thought to be the highest profile incident of a run of artificial intelligence systems launching autonomous cyber attacks to date. It's currently believed that only non-sensitive information was accessed. Your top local story, California's Supreme Court has ruled that Riverside County Sheriff Chad Bianco unlawfully seized hundreds of thousands of ballots from last year's Proposition 50 special election. KPK's Sharon Reardon reports.
22: Bianco seized around 650,000 ballots. He claimed they were needed to rule out the possibility of voter fraud. The justices' unanimous decision found California law requires ballots to remain in the custody of election officials, even during a criminal investigation. On Thursday, Governor Gavin Newsom welcomed the High Court's decision, saying, quote, "Today's ruling affirms that in California we will defend democracy using every branch of government," end quote. Newsom also pointed to new election laws he signed last week, saying they add protections to prevent similar actions in the future. I'm Sharon Reardon, KFBK News Radio.
0: Let's get more news now with KFBK's Delaney Joyce.
23: Kitty, a federal judge has delayed ruling on a proposed settlement involving Paramount's merger with Warner Bros. Discovery and 12 state attorneys general. That's despite expectations that the deal was essentially done. On Thursday, U.S. District Judge Araceli Martinez-Olguin says she wants more information from attorneys before deciding whether to approve the settlement. California Attorney General Rob Bonta announced Monday that a deal had been reached, appearing to clear a major hurdle for Paramount Skydance's $111 billion acquisition of Warner Bros. Discovery. But the judge's decision puts the proposed merger on hold. She says she'll issue her ruling in due course. For those needing more transportation, Sacramento is opening a new light rail station next week, with construction beginning back in November 2024. KFBK's Kai Arellano has the details.
1: Sacramento's new Dos Rios light rail station is opening Monday next week and will be along North 12th Street between Richards Boulevard and Sunbeam Avenue. SACRT says trains will be arriving every 15 minutes during peak hours and every 30 minutes during off-peak periods. The light rail system now grows to 54 stations, and it seems that SACRT will be phasing out bus route 33 since it's the same route as Dos Rios. Kai Arellano, KFBK, Sacramento's News Radio.
23: A college student from Northern California has died after falling in Yosemite. KFBK's Matt Piscini has more.
2: 19-year-old Santa Rosa Junior College student Ryan George died Sunday after slipping and falling while hiking near Glacier Point. His death was confirmed by the college wrestling program, with head coach Fred Durr remembering him as an amazing human who was kind, positive, and always smiling. Two GoFundMe fundraisers have been launched to support the family. The National Park Service has not yet released details about the incident. Matt Piscini, KFBK, Sacramento's News Radio.
23: The Sacramento City Council reports that 79 people accounted for over 5,000 emergency medical responses between 2021 and 2025. Many are unhoused or vulnerable seniors suffering from untreated physical, mental, and substance use issues, yet lack access to shelter or care. The fire department says this diverts resources from true emergencies and contributes to delayed response times for critical incidents. City officials and advocates argue this issue reflects systemic failures rather than moral failings by callers. To address the crisis, the fire department has developed an alternative response program coordinating medical and social services. Councilmember Eric Guerra is also pushing for policy changes, including updating the city-county partnership agreement and amending care court laws to allow for compulsory treatment and better data sharing. It's 6:06. I'm Delaney Joyce on the KFBK Afternoon News with Kitty O'Neill.
0: All right, thanks, Delaney. Some insurance companies in California are starting to offer new homeowners policies again, but the overall shortage remains severe. KFBK's Dina Kodiak reports.
3: About 12,000 new policies have been promised under new state rules, but insurers are also seeking higher rates. The rules allow insurance companies to use disaster risk and reinsurance costs when setting prices if they agree to offer more coverage in high-risk areas. Farmers Insurance has committed to about 5,600 new policies and Mercury Insurance to about 2,100. The state-backed FAIR plan still covers nearly 700,000 homes, up sharply since 2022. Dina Kodiak, KFBK, Sacramento's News Radio.
0: All right, and our point of discussion today is about a bill that has been introduced called the Blue Collar Social Security Fairness Act, which would lower the Social Security age to 60. I think it's 67 right now. So, yeah, and the reason it would be that people who, the author of the bill says, have very physical jobs can't work as long as others. So if you have a physically demanding job, what they said were things like construction, nursing, manufacturing, etc., that they should be able to start collecting Social Security at 60. Of course, you know, we're looking at insolvency at 2032. So people are usually trying to find other ways to cut it. But what do you say? #250 on your smartphone, keyword open mic. So we'll get to that coming up. But right now we've got more of your top global and national stories here on KFBK News Radio. And of course, live everywhere on the iHeartRadio app at 6:08.
4: From ABC News, I'm Dave Packer. President Trump welcoming China's President Xi to Washington, D.C. this evening. They'll be meeting at the White House. ABC's Karen Travers is there.
24: Big things, of course, on the agenda, talking about trade and tariffs, Taiwan, the issue of AI, artificial intelligence, and also Iran. And this is going to be a big question about what pressure, if any, the president pushes on China because of the issue with Iran as Iran's biggest trading partner and the purchaser of Iranian oil.
4: About artificial intelligence, Senate Minority Leader Chuck Schumer making a public plea to President Trump.
25: We are calling on Trump to stand up for the nation's security by once and for all blocking China's access to our AI chips and manufacturing equipment.
4: The Iran war making it more expensive to fill your tank. Gas prices keep climbing while diesel costs hit another all-time high. Diesel now averaging $6.52 a gallon.
5: President Trump and a growing list of Republican lawmakers are pushing for a ban on U.S. diesel exports. But oil analysts are warning that that plan will backfire. Diesel prices are set in the global market, and the U.S. actually already makes more diesel than it uses. So refiners say if they can't ship it to other places, they will cut back on production, and prices will actually end up going up here at home.
4: ABC's Elizabeth Schulze. Flood alerts have been issued across New Mexico. ABC's Trevor Ault is in Redoso.
6: We know last night parts of northern New Mexico were hammered by monsoon rainfall. Mora County saw 5 inches of rain. It prompted a flash flood warning with so many streets suddenly flooded. 2 people needed rescued. Officials are begging people to stay away from these flooded areas because we are expecting a lot more of them.
4: Meanwhile, millions are bracing for a possible nor'easter. A developing low-pressure system off the East Coast is expected to bring rain, wind, and coastal flooding. Large waves are already pounding the mid-Atlantic coast. 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
0: And it's 6:10. Let's check traffic and weather together. Dana Hess, KFBK Traffic Center. Hello.
19: 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Looking better right now. Downtown of the Split. I don't know. 12 minutes, 11 minutes. It's a pretty quick ride, actually. Just a little slowing Marconi out to Watt Avenue now. Going the other way, it's a little heavy, and that's going Arden to the American River. Split to Roseville, fantastic. It's 8 minutes on eastbound 80 all the way out to Douglas Boulevard. Going to Elk Grove, 11 minutes at I-5 and about 16 minutes now on 99. Spotty slowing all the way down to at least, looks like Florin Road. And after that, it's fantastic. Downtown of Folsom looks great, too. 18 minutes, that's eastbound. Westbound, you still have traffic buildup there. Stockton Boulevard through the downtown area into West Sac. Downtown of Folsom, 18 minutes. Downtown of Woodland, 24 minutes northbound I-5 and if you go into Davis, just 10 minutes, maybe even less, on westbound 80. Eastbound, a little slow there, from Mace Boulevard to just across the causeway. And when you start listening to books on Audible, traffic might seem like less of an annoyance and more of an opportunity for another chapter. 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
20: Mainly clear for tonight, low 55 to 59. For tomorrow, mostly sunny, high 94 to 98. Friday, sunshine, high 85 to 89. Beautiful start to the weekend, Saturday, partly sunny, high 84 to 88. I'm AccuWeather's Andy Robb on KFBK, Sacramento's News Radio.
0: We're seeing 87 in Sacramento right now, Roseville 88. And we're talking about this bill that was introduced that would allow people who work very hard physical jobs to get Social Security at 60. It's called the Blue Collar Social Security Fairness Act. Now, some people say we can't afford that. Social Security is supposed to be insolvent in 2032 and, you know, making a lower age. Most people are trying to raise it. But what do you say? What do you think of this idea? You have a physically demanding job, you get Social Security at 60.
7: No good. If it's a Democrat idea, I don't trust Democrats as far as I could throw them. And people should invest and learn to invest on their own and not rely on Social Security. Employers should offer 401ks and other investment opportunities.
8: Yeah, I was a blue-collar worker. People are living longer nowadays. I don't think anything should be changed. Just as long as they make their 40 quarters. And 62 is early enough, I believe, for Social Security, but it doesn't really pay nothing. Get rid of all the fraud that's out there, too.
9: Yes, I'm a dental hygienist, and I do like that idea. I've been doing this for over 30 years, and I pay extra for disability, higher disability insurance, in case I don't make it until retirement. But I think it's a good idea because it is. Some health professionals are very physically spent after so many years.
0: 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And we'll be back to this question in less than half an hour. Straight ahead, you'll hear more about Benjamin Netanyahu's United Nations speech, targeting also the mayor of New York. 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
0: Israeli Prime Minister Benjamin Netanyahu spoke at the UN General Assembly today. News Nation's Laura Engel reporting from New York.
33: Well, we've had a very full day here at the United Nations. I'm standing right outside by all the flags where the Israeli Prime Minister Benjamin Netanyahu addressed the United Nations General Assembly. We had heard it was going to be fiery, possibly combative, and that's what it was as he took the podium. He defended Israel's military campaign. He praised President Trump's leadership against Iran, and then he did take aim directly at the New York City Mayor Zohran Mamdani. They have been having kind of a war of words for the last several months. It went on today. And then before Netanyahu even spoke, dozens of delegates walked out of the hall in a silent protest. This happened last year. It happened again. Netanyahu responded by calling on any other what he called moral cowards to leave and go ahead and hit the exits, and offered what he called the ultimate irony, saying those that are leaving are the very countries that we have helped, meaning Israel. And then he also asked those leaving where they were, he said, when Iranian tyrants butchered and maimed unarmed Iranian civilians. Then we had the action outside the of New York City. We had protesters demonstrating Netanyahu's visit. This has been going on all day long. It's been coming in waves. The NYPD made multiple arrests after protesters blocked an intersection near the UN. They got this frozen zone around here at the UN. You can't get too close, but they got as close as they could. This protest has been hundreds strong, organized by Jewish Voice for Hope. It drew hundreds of people, including actress Susan Sarandon. She was in the mix as well. Back to Netanyahu's speech, he said that Israel had no choice but to act against Iran's nuclear facilities when they did, warning that without it, quote, we'd all be dead. And then he also took a moment to compare the October 7th Hamas attacks to what he called 16/9/11s. He also talked about President Trump's bold leadership in the conflict with Iran, thanking him for partnership. And then, of course, the words for Mayor Mamdani continued. They did have choice words for each other. Mamdani responding in a statement after Netanyahu.
0: Here are some of Netanyahu's comments today.
1: Mr. Mamdani, since you were elected mayor of this city, many Jews no longer feel safe in New York. They talk to me. They tell me. To the protesters outside, to the hypocritical delegates who left this hall, I ask, where were you when the Iranian tyrants butchered and maimed tens of thousands of unarmed Iranian civilians?
33: Kitty, after that, Mamdani responded in a statement after Netanyahu left the UN, accusing him of repeating what he called baseless lies meant to sanitize Israel's genocide of Palestinians. And as I am talking to you now, I can tell you that protesters are still on the streets of New York City after today's speech.
0: And that is Laura Engel reporting for News Nation from New York. 620 traffic and weather together. Dana Hess in the KFK Traffic Center.
19: 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Let's see, downtown of the Split is now 9 minutes, and you're not going to get a whole lot better than that. Split to Roseville, looking pretty good. 8 minutes there out to Douglas Boulevard, and you're heading to Elk Grove. Well, 11 minutes on I-5 and about 14 minutes on 99. Still spotty traffic down to at least Florin Road, and then again around Mac. Downtown of Folsom, I can't see anything, so let's skip that about 18 minutes. 24 minutes to Woodland. Again, spotty traffic until you get up to the Split with 99, and that actually ends around El Paso. And out to Davis, 10 minutes westbound 80. Eastbound, a little slowing between Mace and Childs. And when you start listening to books on Audible, traffic might seem less of an annoyance and more of an opportunity for another chapter. 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
0: Thank you, Dana. And looking at your KPK forecast, we're back to a little bit of warmer weather right now, at least today. Let's see what's ahead.
20: For the rest of your Wednesday, mainly clear, low 55 to 59. Tomorrow, mostly sunny, the high for Thursday, 94 to 98. Friday, mostly sunny, a high 85 to 89. And a nice start to your weekend on Saturday, high 84 to 88 with partial sun. I'm AccuWeather's Andy Robb on KFBK, Sacramento's News Radio.
0: It's 86 now in Sacramento, and Roseville has 87 degrees. Business and money news. Kelly Brothers out, but we do have this Bloomberg report.
2: New York State's Attorney General is suing Polymarket, saying it runs an illegal gambling operation through its prediction market platform. It wants to stop Polymarket from operating in the state, to pay fines, forfeit any illegal gains, and pay restitution to users who lost money. Polymarket says, quote, "We'll fight for our users." Renewed hopes today for a diplomatic solution to gradually reopen the Strait of Hormuz to tanker traffic and end the U.S. naval blockade of Iranian ports. That helped trim some earlier gains in oil prices and erase some sizable declines on Wall Street. But still, traders were cautious. And at the close, the Dow was down 162 points, the Nasdaq up 3, the S&P down 2, and oil slightly higher, closer to $95 a barrel. And a possible game changer from the Chinese EV maker Geely. It unveiled an ultra-fast charger that can recharge a battery from 10% to 70% in under 5 minutes. Tom Busby, Bloomberg Radio.
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0: Well, Sacramento Stand Down and Volunteers of America hosting their annual three-day community event to offer free, life-changing support services at Mather for veterans. And Anna Bankert is with Volunteers of America.
4: So we expect over 500 veterans to come out and really take advantage of a variety of services on site, from immediate needs like clothing and shoes and hygiene kits that will be provided, as well as we have a dental clinic that plans on serving about 30 veterans a day. We also have behavioral health and mental health services on site. We even have a pet care and vet service on site. So a lot of different opportunities for veterans to really get their things taken care of.
0: And I hear you position this as a hand up, not a handout. And this is a coordinated effort. Can you tell us about the partnerships?
4: Yes, we have a lot of wonderful partners. AARP has been great, and other resources in the community like the Salvation Army and others. And I think the thought behind the hand up is that we want these veterans to be aware of the case management and housing options, as well as workforce options that are available to them, to hopefully put them in a very great, sustainable situation beyond just these 3 days. So they're getting linked to VOA case managers, like I said, and other resources that will hopefully get them to have that step up in life.
0: Okay. And Anna, if someone is listening that would be interested in either participating themselves or someone that they know, how do they register for this on these 3 days?
4: They can go on the Sacramento Standout website, but really they can just show up and register on site, and they will be helped by wonderful volunteers and staff. We're located right across from the VA hospital at Mather, so easy to find, lots of signs everywhere, and they can just go out there and get their needs taken care of.
0: Wonderful. Well, Anna Bankert with Volunteers of America, thank you so much for being with us.
4: Thank you.
0: Yeah, in the times, it's 9 a.m. to 2 p.m. tomorrow and 9 a.m. to 1 p.m. on Saturday. And still to come on our KFBK Afternoon News, we'll have more of your top stories, traffic and weather together. Cal Fire making some strides against California wildfires. We'll tell you about that, too. 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
0: 6:30 now at KFBK. Good evening. I'm Kitty O'Neill. Story's not trending. Congressman Kevin Kiley still calling on a Sacramento TV station to take down a political ad by opponent Richard Pan. Bike lane upgrades may be coming to Arden Arcade. And Governor Newsom signed laws to expand electric vehicle charging access. Right now, traffic and weather together. And it's Dana Hess there in the KFBK Traffic Center.
19: Kitty, and things definitely quieting down on the traffic front. Dillard Road off-ramp northbound 99. We have somebody walking westbound in the middle of the road. We discourage that whenever possible. 5th Street on-ramp at westbound to 50. We have somebody, they say a spare tire somehow is partially blocking the on-ramp. So it came off a car. I'm not sure. Earlier accident, I believe, is cleaned up. But just in case, westbound 50 just west of Sunrise Boulevard. Two-car crash. Both were on the shoulder last we heard. 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
20: Mainly clear for tonight, low 55 to 59. For tomorrow, mostly sunny, high 94 to 98. Friday, sunshine, high 85 to 89. Beautiful start to the weekend. Saturday, partly sunny, high 84 to 88. I'm AccuWeather's Andy Robb on KFBK, Sacramento's News Radio.
0: Roseville 89, Elk Grove 86, Sacramento 85. Your top local story at this hour, Representative Kevin Kiley still wants a Sacramento TV station, ABC 10, to stop airing an ad that compares him to a duck and highlights his old Trump endorsement. The ad supports Richard Pan, his Democratic opponent.
11: If it walks like a duck and quacks like a duck, it's a duck. Trump calls Kevin Kiley a MAGA champion.
0: The ad links Kiley to Trump, who endorsed him in 2022 for a separate election. Kiley recently left the Republican Party, switched independent in March. Kiley telling KFBK this is a classic distraction tactic.
16: This is just kind of what you get when you have a candidate who doesn't have anything to run on, who knows that his own record would not be accepted by voters. They try to fabricate things about their opponent.
0: Kiley's campaign says they've sent a cease and desist letter, hoping the station will take down the ad and change it. We'll continue to follow the story. Right now, we've got more news with KFBK's Delaney Joyce.
17: In Arden Arcade, Sacramento is looking to try new safety features along the roads.
10: and they are looking for feedback by the community. KFBK's Kai Arellano reports.
13: Sacramento County has added Class 4 bike lanes between Arden Way and want community feedback on what improvements that they want to make in the future. These upgraded bike lanes are raised to the sidewalk level and allow for travel off street level. The county department's chief civil engineer for transportation, Stephen White, says the goal is to increase safety, and so far there's been positive feedback on the changes. The county will likely take about 6 months to a year before adding more. Kai Arellano, KFBK, Sacramento's News Radio.
10: The city of Sacramento is trying to sell the 102-acre Meadowview property that was bought for $12 million. The site was proposed to be a temporary homeless shelter, mixed-use development, and even sports complex that was budgeted at $50 million. They acquired the land back in 2022 after it was originally used as a California Highway Patrol testing track. If city council declares the land a surplus, there's going to be a 60-day period for those who are interested in buying the land. The city council will vote Tuesday on their decision for the vacant land. It's 6:34. I'm Delaney Joyce on the KFBK Afternoon News with Kitty O'Neill.
0: All right, Delaney, thank you. Governor Newsom has signed 6 new laws to speed up building EV charging stations in California. KFBK's Dina Kodiak reports.
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0: All right. And I'll tell you what your final point of discussion is today. It involves Social Security. That's coming right up. But first, we've got more of your top global and national stories on KFBK News Radio, live everywhere, iHeartRadio.
15: ABC News, I'm Michelle Franzen. China's leader at the White House for a state visit. President Trump greeting President Xi and now meeting behind closed doors. ABC's Karen Travers has details.
17: There's a lot of pageantry, a lot of talk about mutual respect and strong friendship. That's what we heard from the president when he was standing with President Xi. But there's a lot of pressure on the president right now from lawmakers, including Republicans, to put more pressure on China when it comes to big global issues, including the war with Iran. China is Iran's top trading partner. China is the largest buyer of Iranian oil. And we're also hearing from lawmakers who say that China has been supplying intelligence, satellite imagery to Iran that has led to the deaths of American soldiers.
15: Protesters are out in New York City today ahead of Israel Prime Minister Benjamin Netanyahu's speech at the UN General Assembly. An FDA panel endorsing a new cancer blood test that can check for various cancers that cannot detect specific ones. This is ABC News.
0: All right, one more time on your poll question today when we're discussing this idea. There's a bill that would allow people with physically demanding jobs to collect Social Security when they're 60. The idea is, you know, they can't continue working that long in a job that is so physically demanding. They talked about construction, manufacturing. They even put nursing in there, so you can bring that up. But anyway, what do you think? I mean, the issue is a lot of people say that Social Security will be insolvent by 2032, so this would only speed that up. Anyway, what do you think? #250 on your smartphone. Keyword open mic. We'll get your calls coming up. 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
0: 6:40 at KFBK, traffic and weather together. Right now, let's start in that traffic center. 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
19: Where everything is winding down.
0: Okay.
19: I'm doing like a golf announcer now.
0: Oh, all right.
19: 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And right now, downtown in the sweat, you're talking 8 minutes. 8 minutes. No problems there. If you're going the other way, yeah, a little bit of a problem. That's coming in from Arden to just across the river. And after that clears out, split to Roseville, 8 minutes as well, out to Douglas Boulevard. Going south, we'll see 11 minutes on I-5 and about 14 minutes on 99. We have not been able to clear that up. It's still a little heavy coming in from, 50 down to at least 47th, maybe even Florin. It's spotty traffic in, especially heavy around 47th, but hopefully it's not going to be around much longer. Downtown of Folsom, no worries, 18 minutes, eastbound 50. 22 minutes to Woodland, northbound I-5. You got a little bunching up there between 80 and Del Paso after that clears out. And downtown of Davis, westbound 80, going to be about 10 minutes. You got some slowing right there in the Sacramento area downtown. And after that, it clears out. In fact, the game is getting underway right now as our friends the A's host, Houston. That's going to be last series of the season. Freedom is an unclogged toilet. 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Traffic on the 10s every 10 minutes, mornings and afternoons. 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
20: For the rest of your Wednesday, mainly clear, low 55 to 59. Tomorrow, mostly sunny, the high for Thursday, 94 to 98. Friday, mostly sunny, a high 85 to 89. And a nice start to your weekend on Saturday, high 84 to 88 with partial sun. I'm AccuWeather's Andy Robb on KFBK, Sacramento's News Radio.
0: 86 now in Sacramento, and Elk Grove has 85 degrees. So we're wrapping up our discussion today. We're talking about this bill that would lower the Social Security age to 60 for those who have physically demanding jobs. The idea is that, you know, their body just won't allow them to work longer, even if they wanted to. But, you know, with Social Security looking at insolvency at the end of 2032, some say, well, we can't afford that. But what do you guys think? Let's see.
6: The 60s are the new 40. People are younger, even when we're older, than they used to be. I worked until I was 71 years old, for which I'm grateful, but 61 is much too young to retire.
7: I'm a flatbed truck driver. I work 65 hours a week. I throw chains and straps all day long. I work in all weather conditions. I'm 55 right now. Sign me up to retire in 5 years.
0: Okay, one more.
8: Social Security is already a mess. I don't agree with lowering the age to 60. Choose your careers wisely and don't rely on Social Security in the end.
0: Okay, there you go. Some differing opinions on that one, but we'll see where that bill goes. I would be surprised if it went anywhere, but you know, you never know these days. All right, coming up, more of your top stories, traffic, weather. Cal Fire says they have some money to make a difference in preventing wildfires. We'll have that too on KPK News Radio, live everywhere on the iHeartRadio app.
9: It's Pat Walsh coming up on the Thursday night Pat Walsh Show. It is the return of the Wizard of Oz for free. What movie can you watch over and over? Is there a new lead in the Tylenol murders? We'll have that for you. Candy corn, it's in the news. Where does it rate on the Halloween candy list? And we'll give away Thomas Rhett tickets. It's all coming up 7 to 10 p.m. on the Pat Walsh.
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0: Well, the state has invested just over $1 billion to the California Department of Forestry and Fire Protection, Cal Fire, to prevent, mitigate wildfires. And Mike Santetos is the California Cal Fire supervisor for their climate change team and talks about the money.
18: So we looked at investments that Cal Fire has made over a five-year period in forest health and wildfire prevention programs. So those were projects that Cal Fire completed with our own crews, but just as importantly, partnerships that we formed with other organizations all over the state through grants to implement this work. And I think, you know, we know there's much more to be done, as you alluded to, but we've seen these investments translate into real measurable reductions in fire severity and communities that are better prepared for wildfires. So we've seen wildfire interact with some of these projects that we've implemented, whether those are, you know, fuels reduction or prescribed fire projects, and are actually able to observe changes in fire behavior or improved emergency response due to those treatments.
0: So this funding came as a result of a Senate bill. Can

0: Grove on I-5 and 99 still has a little slowing left over from Sutterville. Off and on down to about 47th, maybe even Florand, say 13 minutes as you go down to Elk Grove Boulevard. Downtown of Folsom, fantastic, 18 minutes, eastbound 50. If you're going to Woodland, it's now 20 minutes. That's going to be northbound I-5. Not sure where that's slowing. That's right there at Del Paso, pretty much. Downtown of Davis is now 8 minutes out to the lovely, Davis area there, Mace and beyond. 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
1: Thanks, Dana. Have a good evening.
2: Mainly clear for tonight, low 55 to 59. For tomorrow, mostly sunny, high 94 to 98. Friday, sunshine, high 85 to 89. Beautiful start to the weekend. Saturday, partly sunny, high 84 to 88. I'm AccuWeather's Andy Robb on KFBK Sacramento's News Radio.
1: Roseville 86, Elk Grove 84, and it's business and money news. Kelly Brothers is still out, but we do have the Bloomberg Report.
3: Despite mortgage rates this week at a more than two-year high, topping 7% again, there was some good news in housing today. Sales of newly constructed homes in August rose at the fastest pace this year. A lot of first-time buyers coming in to scoop up the lowest-priced new homes, following price cuts and incentives from builders. On Wall Street today, stocks wavered and oil closed a little higher, raising worries about inflation moving upward, despite reports that the U.S. and Iran are exploring a phased-in reopening of the Strait of Hormuz. But at the closing bell, the Dow was down 162 points, the Nasdaq up 3, the S&P lost 2, and oil closing near $95 a barrel. Just months after pledging to make its snacks more affordable, PepsiCo has done an about-face, now raising prices on Doritos, Sun Chips, Ruffles, and more. And Christmas is 3 months away, but General Mills says why wait, putting out a Buddy the Elf-approved maple syrup-flavored Chex cereal. Tom Busby, Bloomberg Radio.
1: Maybe. I like Chex. I like maple. Well, let's talk about rising diesel prices. They're having a negative impact on just about every aspect of the economy. More from News Nation's Alicia News.
4: A 180 from the Trump administration just 48 hours after President Trump first mentioned the possibility of a diesel export ban, saying that he would back it. Now we're hearing from Energy Secretary Chris Wright, who's saying that option is no longer on the table, but the pressure still remains to bring down skyrocketing diesel prices. As of this morning, we're still seeing nationwide diesel averaging about $6.51 a gallon, nationally up over 75% in the last 6.5 months. But take a look, at least 10 states around the country where prices are up more than 80%. That includes states where congressional races are extremely tight, like Texas and Michigan. Energy Secretary Chris Wright now talking about, instead asking refiners to voluntarily limit diesel exports rather than imposing a ban. It follows pushback from within the oil industry itself. And now we're hearing louder calls from Congress to take action. Iowa Republican Ashley Hinson is calling for the House to return to Washington immediately, posting on X that she wants Congress itself to still consider pausing diesel exports, suspending the gas tax, expanding E15 and biodiesel, even creating a diesel relief program for truckers and farmers. So growing chatter about options to potentially bring diesel prices down, but so far, no action, no details from the Trump administration about this new voluntary cap. And certainly we're not seeing the House come back in session so far. No votes scheduled on any bills that would bring diesel prices down. In New York, I'm Alicia Nieves for News Nation.
1: 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We'll hand it off from the news to the Pat Walsh Show as well. We want to thank Delaney Joyce, executive producer managing the editor's desk today, and for Joe Michaels. And also Kylie Brooks, our tech producer. Thank you, Kylie. 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
0: 7 o'clock now. I'm Kitty O'Neill. Chinese President Xi Jinping at the White House for a state dinner right now. President Trump was seen greeting him before going inside. It's Xi's first visit to Washington, D.C. in over a decade. Tonight's dinner also being attended by all the top U.S. tech executives. Israeli Prime Minister Benjamin Netanyahu going after New York City Mayor Zoran Mamdani during a speech to the U.N. General Assembly. Netanyahu said that Mamdani has changed the city for the worst. And Democrat Javier Becerra maintaining a strong lead in the race for California governor. Latest poll from the UC Berkeley Institute of Governmental Studies shows 58% of likely voters supporting Becerra, 33% support Republican Steve Hilton. Those polled identified the high cost of living as their top concern, followed closely by opposition to the Trump administration. President Trump has endorsed Hilton. Traffic and weather together right now. Let's get a look. We've got in the, I think we have Bob Williams there in the traffic center. Yay. Hi.
12: Take a day off the middle of the week.
0: Oh, who does that? Who's your birthday?
12: No, my wife's birthday.
0: Oh, your wife's birthday. Well, of course. Yeah, how lovely yesterday. That you took it off. Well, happy birthday, Bob Williams' wife.
12: Well, thank you, Kitty. Appreciate that. I'll pass that along. Sure. 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And right now, I could probably take this one off. There's not an awful lot going on at the moment. A little slowing southbound Capacity Freeway from Exposition Boulevard across the river. That's the only slowdown we got on the freeway. We do have construction activity, one-way control traffic on the Rio Vista Bridge on State Route 12. You'll love the way the place feels. Every escape feels a little more extraordinary. Every getaway is a chance to make the moment yours. Everything feels wonderful. Cash in at Cache Creek Casino Resort. Traffic on the 10s every 10 minutes. Mornings and afternoons. 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
0: All right. Thank you, Bob, and the forecast.
13: For the rest of your Wednesday, mainly clear, low 55 to 59. Tomorrow, mostly sunny. The high for Thursday, 94 to 98. Friday, mostly sunny, a high 85 to 89, and a nice start to your weekend on Saturday, high 84 to 88 with partial sun. I'm AccuWeather's Andy Robb on KFBK, Sacramento's News Radio.
0: Okay, let's see here. We've got Fair Oaks at 85, Elk Grove 82, and Chico at 83 degrees. As we turn it over to the Pat Walsh Show, Pat Walsh Show with Pat Walsh, hey.
14: Just jotting down your weather forecast, your current temperatures. Okay. How are you?
0: Well, I'm quite fine, thank you. How are you?
14: I'll jot that down, too. Doing fine.
0: Wow.
14: Okay.
0: Why are you taking all the notes?
14: I don't know. I'm meticulous. You know me.
0: Okay. First time for this, but sure. Why not?
14: Thank you very, very much. Okay. Yeah. Well, all right. Well, happy Thursday to you, Kitty.
0: Same to you. Yeah.
14: Now, I we're not in that blue-collar thing, are we, where we get to get the Social Security at 60? We're not blue-collar, are we?
0: No, we're not considered blue-collar. No.
14: I think so.
0: We're not,
14: I think so.
0: Yeah. Would you put nurses in blue-collar? I thought that was kind of interesting. They said nurses. I never think of nurses as blue-collar. I think of blue-collar as, you know, guys and gals that, you know, work really hard, you know, construction and... just physically demanding jobs. Not that nursing isn't, but you know, you have to go through all the nursing school and everything like that. I don't know what that's considered. What do you put healthcare workers in? Is that white collar jobs or?
14: I mean, that is, and I'm sure anyone listening who does that job right now is going, man, those jobs are hard, but try doing my job.
0: Right.
14: And I know what you're saying because I think maybe if they said in physically demanding jobs, versus blue collar, because I love blue collar, but you know, physically demanding. Certainly, a nurse is physically demanding because I know a few of them. So
0: yeah,
14: but I don't know if that's blue collar though.
0: Well, that's what they said. But it's called the Blue Collar Fairness Act or something. I mean, that's even in the title of the bill.
14: Yeah.
0: So
14: I don't know. I was just curious because I thought in another 20-25 years, when I get to 60, I want to know about this and know if I was in blue collar
0: in 25 years when you get to 60. Okay.
14: Yes. Yeah. Thank you.
0: Yeah. Appreciate no worries. That. Yeah.
14: Also, coming up on the show now, it's Every fall, I love this. You know, there's not a lot of movies, Kitty, that I can say that I really look forward to it. And this used to be a big thing, like on national television. And this is back when we all, as a nation, would watch, you know, TV together, essentially. You had yes. three channels, you watch TV. And so it was a really big deal when they had, like, a special on. And any time that the Wizard of Oz was on, it was like a big special night, right? The family
0: sure.
14: gather in front of the TV to watch the Wizard of Oz. Still one of my favorite movies. I didn't realize that it's been 30 years since it's been on free television. Did you know that?
0: No.
14: 30 years?
0: Mm-mm.
14: 30 years.
0: I did not. Wow.
14: It's making its triumphant return to free TV.
0: Oh.
14: And I'm curious. It's one of the very few movies that I can watch over and over again.
0: I don't know why that surprises me, but it does.
14: Surprises me that I would watch that one over and over again?
0: Uh-huh, yeah.
14: Why is it, yeah?
0: I don't know. But you know, yet you have a heart for vintage things, so I guess yeah. I can see that, yeah.
14: Yeah, I do. Mm-hmm. I definitely have that for sure. And so I'm just wondering what other kind of, you know, movies that people can just watch over and over. I know, it's just something about fall and... As a kid, it was really good. You remember, Kitty? I'm just out of curiosity here. Speaking of things that they would show every year, am I the only one that remembers this? Because it would be like you'd have the Charlie Brown, you know, Peanuts. You'd have Wizard of Oz and all that.
0: Yeah.
14: Do you remember when they used to play Cinderella? Rodgers and Hammerstein's Cinderella? That was like a yearly thing for a while when we were little.
0: Wow. I don't remember that. And I would have loved
14: it. With the mean stepmother and Leslie Ann Warren played Cinderella.
0: Oh, wait, I do remember Leslie Ann Warren as Cinderella. I have seen it.
14: That?
0: I don't remember seeing it a lot, but I have seen it for sure.
14: Yeah, I just remember that when I was a kid. It always came on, you know, on TV like once a year and you get all excited. Anyhow, we'll talk about that. Also, angry NFL fans. You know, this Thursday Night Football, people get angry, Kitty. They need to chill and watch The Wizard of Oz. There may be a new lead in the Tylenol murders. Can you imagine? Candy corn, it's been in the news. Where does it rate on the Halloween candy ratings list? And we'll give away some Thomas Rhett tickets for the Golden Wind Center. It's all part of the Pat Walsh Show, 7 to 10.
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0: We are back yet again. That's right. It's a Thursday night Pat Wall Show. How are you tonight? Hope you're doing well. KPK News Radio, 93.1, 1530 AM, 93.1 FM, 1530 AM. 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Thank you for listening on, well, and of course, on your free iHeart app as well. Any way you're listening, we do appreciate that. Look, Lexi is here again tonight, back to work again. It's always nice to have Lexi running the show. And love to talk to you tonight. Now, we got, it's like I was just telling Kitty, we got so many things, as we always do, to talk about. And we got a big football game on tonight, Thursday night football. And I have a little thing about angry football fans. I'm not going to duplicate my podcast because I did mention on my podcast, by the way, it's the Pat's Peeps podcast, which today, 518. And I talked about this phenomenon going on with angry NFL fans in particular. So I won't duplicate what I was saying, but I did mention that I would probably bring this up on my show, because maybe you, if you're a fanatic, you ain't listening to me right now. You're watching football. But maybe you've dealt with someone who is. And so, there's a story about that. And I kind of tie it into, you know, my own viewing habits, the way that I also root for my team. So we'll take your phone calls on that. Also, make sure to write those numbers. Well, I haven't even given them to you. 800-834-1530. That is our toll-free number, 800-834-1530. Where tonight, if you use that number and you dial the right caller, or however we plan on giving these tickets away, we'll be giving away tickets to see Thomas Rhett at the Golden One Center for Saturday, October 3rd. So if you're a fan of Thomas Rhett, be looking for an opportunity to win those tickets, all right? pardon me. I was mentioning to Kitty that The Wizard of Oz is returning to broadcast TV. Man, I had no idea that it had been like almost 30 years since this had been on broadcast TV. I guess that's what happens when you get all of these streaming channels and all of these networks and all of that. I almost don't even know what you call broadcast TV anymore. I'm assuming it's, you know, one of the major networks. But I didn't know that this thing had been off of the major networks, or I guess broadcast TV, for in almost 30 years. In talking to Kitty, she said that she was kind of surprised by the fact that I would be like really into that movie and want to watch it over and over. You know how there's comfort food? For me, it would be like my mom's fried chicken, mashed potatoes, and gravy. There's comfort food. That's comfort movie to me, Wizard of Oz. I reckon that comes from, you know, being a kid, snuggled up on a couch, got your blanket, it's fall. Your mom's making popcorn, whatever, and you're watching The Wizard of Oz. And it is more than just a movie, I think. It is a shared American experience. It is one of the greatest movies, in my estimation, and one of the more unusual of, of my lifetime, for sure. Well, it was about way before I was born, but I'd certainly put it in there. It's one of those movies I can watch over and over again. Yeah, shared American experience. I think that is a great way to put it. Like I said, the tradition, the annual tradition we always had of gathering around the television set. Neil Saban is the vice chairman of Weagle Broadcasting, says, yeah, we're thrilled to bring the film back to broadcast television this October. It's going to be on MeTV, by the way. That's not one of the major networks. That's MeTV. That's a good network, though. Plays all the oldies, all the good old comedies and stuff. Presented without any edits. Be surrounded by surprises they're going to announce later. And it is the centerpiece, they say, of their expanded annual MeTV Halloween Bonanza. It's the Bonanza programming event. It'll be running several times, actually. You know, like they do with the Christmas Story. It's more special to me, really, when you get that one chance. Did you see The Wizard of Oz? Oh, I missed it. Oh, don't worry. You can watch it over and over again. Anyhow, 800-834-1530. Let's take a phone call from... Where is Cobb Mountain? Sounds beautiful. Sue, how are you?
1: I'm good. We're in Northern California, about 50 miles north of Santa Rosa.
0: Okay. Very nice to hear from you up there. Thank you.
1: You're welcome.
0: What's on your mind tonight, Sue?
1: Oh, I just called because one of the old shows that used to be on every year was Peter Pan live performance with Mary Martin.
0: That's right. God, that's right. Peter Pan. It would be on once a year, right?
1: Right. Right.
0: Yeah.
1: Right around the holidays.
0: Yeah, and you know, that is a good point. Boy, I haven't thought about that forever, Sue. I think that is part of the attachment, too. It was, you know, as soon as fall started, it would kind of be around a holiday, so it always kind of made it feel special that it was that time of the year. Yeah, Mary Martin... I remember that really well.
1: Yeah.
0: It was
1: with all the wires attached to her so she could fly.
0: Yes, that's right. That's right. Yeah, it was, wasn't that, maybe I'm mistaken. Was that like Cinderella? Was that in black and white or is that just my memory fading?
1: I don't remember ever watching a live performance of Cinderella, but I remember watching Peter Pan. It was on every year.
0: Oh, my gosh. Yeah, you're right.
1: I can't help you with the Cinderella thing.
0: Oh, I remember the Cinderella thing very well, but I was just wondering if the Peter Pan was in black and white like Cinderella was. I think it was.
1: It was.
0: Mm-hmm. That's what I thought. Wow, Sue, you just jolted me with a memory I haven't thought of in a long time.
1: Well, I haven't thought that there for a long time until you were talking earlier. So I went, I forgot Peter Pan.
0: Right, right. Well, Sue, up on beautiful Cobb Mountain, thanks for checking in with us tonight. Hope you'll call us again.
1: Okay, thank you. Have a great evening.
0: You too. You're welcome. Yeah, that was, she confirmed that it was in black and white. Either that or my memory is in black and white. Like I say, keep those numbers handy as we're going to give away Thomas Rhett tickets tonight. We'll continue with your phone calls. We're just getting started here on the Thursday Night Pat Walsh Show.
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0: Paul Show here on a Thursday night KPK News Radio. On the birthday board tonight, from The Verve, Peter Salzberg, the drummer. Born on this date in 1971. Celebrating a birthday today. Happy birthday to you on behalf of all of us here on the Pat Walsh Show. We appreciate you. Hope it's been a good one. And I don't think my memory serves me correct on the and we were talking about The Wizard of Oz and then some of those other movies that would show like once a year. I think the Cinderella thing was in color. I think that's just I think I was wrong on that. With the one with Leslie Ann Warren. Anyhow, and then the one with Peter Pan that we were just talking about. That was really kind of before my time, even though I know what she's talking about with Mary Martin. That was before my time. That was sometime in the 50s that they did that. I remember they recorded it in 1960 to preserve the production of that. So I don't really have vivid memories of that one, but I'm certainly well aware of it. And somewhere along the line, I just remember I must have saw something about it, because I remember Mary Martin and her up on the wires and doing all of that. Must have been when I was very, very little. But anyhow, I just bring it up, and we're going to get to a bunch of stuff tonight. We're not just going to talk about this, but you know, that's in my comfort zone, the Wizard of Oz. I mean, I just love it. You know, it is not... I was just looking at the last time it was on the air on free TV was like 1998? 1998. The last time The Wizard of Oz was on regular TV. Wow. Hard to believe. It just seems like it's been on. I don't know why. Maybe it's because, you know, you see it on... I don't know. Can you even... I guess you can rent it. I don't know if you can get it on YouTube and all that, but maybe you can rent it out. Maybe that's why it doesn't seem like it's been that long. Let's go to Vince. He's joining us tonight from Stockton. Vince, I was going to talk all nice about you and Denise sending me these wonderful, wonderful presents. I want to say thank you for the nice gifts that I received today.
1: Well, let's give it all to Denise. She was the master planner and all that. She's the one on earth that did the blood, sweat, and tears involved. But thank you. I appreciate that.
0: Very nice. A Pat's Peeps mug, a Riff Ride t-shirt with our friend Sherry. So really, and another mug with that on it. So very lovely. Thank you, Denise, if you're listening.
1: All right. Well, if she's not, I will play it back off of the archives.
0: Thank you, Vince.
1: And she'll get to hear it then. All right. Okay. Greetings to you and to Miss Lexi, by the way. And thank you for taking my call. About Rodgers and Hammerstein Cinderella that starred Leslie Ann Warren. Yeah, that was actually shot in black and white. The TV movie was made in the early to mid-60s. It might have been 1965. But a lot of television programs are still shot in black and white, including that one. Bonanza started in 1959. If you remember, of course, you know Bonanza. Adam Ross, Little Joe, and all that. That was shot in color beginning from its very first episode in 1959. And the Superman series with George Reeves. The last three or four seasons, the last two or three seasons of the show were shot in color, but not many people saw the color episodes because everybody still had black and whites except for the really well-to-do folk.
0: Right, but that's right.
1: But back to Cinderella, most television was still black and white, and you remember the Andy Griffith Show. Have you ever noticed that the color episodes don't seem to be near as good as the old black and white ones?
0: Yes, my brother Steve and I—we talk about that. Me and Steve talk about that all the time about the Andy Griffith Show when Warren came in. Well, you know, Barney Fife was out at that time, and Warren came in, and Yeah, Howard Sprague and Emmett were in those episodes. Yeah, so you're telling me then, Vince, that I don't even know how we got off on this this Cinderella thing. I know I mentioned it, but so it was in black and white then. It was not in color. See, I thought maybe I got that wrong. So it was in black and white. Okay.
1: Yeah, and other shows seem to lose their luster after they transitioned into color. I could take. Probably Bewitched wasn't near as good either, and
0: I'm going to have to dispute that one. I'm going to have to dispute that one. Bewitched, I barely remember any black and white episodes of Bewitched. I do remember them, but I was a big fan of the color episodes of Bewitched.
1: Well, you know what? You're probably right. It's really, that show started petering out in the last couple of seasons after Dick York, the original veteran, had to bow out and was replaced by Dick Sargent as the other veteran. Those episodes with him in it, they're not really bad. There's still a lot of good ones. But he had such a different take on playing Darren that everybody always looks fondly on
0: Dick
1: the original
0: York.
1: Darren.
0: Dick York.
1: Yeah.
0: Mm-hmm. That's right.
1: But there were quite a few shows that weren't as good. I don't know. Probably maybe because, hey, we're in color now. We're state of the art. They rested on their laurels and thought they didn't have to try as hard anymore. I don't know if that's what the reason was for all that.
0: I do. I know. Yeah. I think about the colored episodes of Andy, Emmett's Bachelor Pad. Hey, Vince, good call. I hope Denise heard that. Thank you, Vince. You know, he mentioned Bonanza. I remember I got to meet Dan Blocker one time when I was a little kid. I got to meet Dan Blocker over at Southgate Shopping Center. Hoss was Dan Blocker. Man, that was like one of the greatest thrills, man. When you're a kid, meeting Dan Blocker. Because, you know, this show was on TV, like Vince was saying, all the time. It's like, man, he was bigger than life. How about a guy that passed way too early? And Michael Landon, by the way. Bye. That theme still brings back memories. We're going to continue to take your calls. We've got a variety of things to talk about. If you're on the line, I hope you can stick with us, and we'll get right to your phone calls. 916-921-1530. 916-921-1530. We have a toll-free 800-834-1530. And if you'd like, we'd really like to continue with the Tappin' Talks tonight here on the Pat Walsh Show. 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
3: ABC News, I'm Dave Packer. A powerful nor'easter is set to slam the East Coast this weekend from the Carolinas to New England. Right now, that storm developing in the Atlantic off the Carolina coast. Frank Mazza owns a marina in Rhode Island.
4: We just recommend for people to put extra lines on depending on where they're in the marina, which way the wind is going to come.
3: Calling it a great honor, President Trump welcoming the Chinese delegation, including President Xi, for a state dinner tonight. Wrapping up a day of events between the two leaders, included a trip to the Smithsonian, talks on Iran, AI, and more. ABC News has learned that 8 sailors on board the USS Abraham Lincoln aircraft carrier and that carrier group attempted to take their own lives during a grueling 10-month deployment tied to the war in Iran. James Copenhaver, one of the 3 campaign rally attendees shot in 2024 during an assassination attempt on then-candidate Donald Trump in Butler, Pennsylvania, died, said his lawyer, who was 76. This is ABC News.
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6: I'm Delaney Joyce with your top local stories on KFBK News Radio. Representative Kevin Kiley wants Sacramento TV station ABC 10 to stop airing an ad that compares him to a duck and highlights his old Trump endorsement. The ad supports Richard Pan, his Democratic opponent.
7: If it walks like a duck and quacks like a duck, it's a duck. Trump called Kevin Kiley a MAGA champion.
6: The ad links Kiley to Trump, who endorsed him in 2022 for a separate election. Kiley recently left the Republican Party and switched to independent in March. Kiley told KFBK this is a classic distraction tactic.
8: This is just kind of what you get when you have a candidate who doesn't have anything to run on, who knows that his own record would not be accepted by voters. They try to fabricate things about their opponent.
6: Kiley's campaign says they are considering suing, but is not committed to any legal action. Legal experts told the Sacramento Bee that they are doubtful Kiley will be able to remove the advertisement, arguing that the message may not be defamatory in nature. California's Supreme Court has ruled that Riverside County Sheriff Chad Bianco unlawfully seized hundreds of thousands of ballots from last year's Proposition 50 special election. KFBK's Sharon Reardon reports.
9: Bianco seized around 650,000 ballots. He claimed they were needed to rule out the possibility of voter fraud. The justice's unanimous decision found California law requires ballots to remain in the custody of election officials, even during a criminal investigation. On Thursday, Governor Gavin Newsom welcomed the high court's decision, saying, quote, "Today's ruling affirms that in California we will defend democracy using every branch of government," end quote. Newsom also pointed to new election laws he signed last week, saying they add protections to prevent similar actions in the future. I'm Sharon Reardon, KFBK News Radio.
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10: Good evening, 735. Bob Williams from the KFBK Traffic Center. We have a disabled vehicle in the left turn lane onto South Watt Avenue from Kiefer Boulevard in the CHP, and a tow truck on the way to see if they get that straightened out. Traffic hazard, 80 westbound, just east of Northgate Boulevard, disabled vehicle in the center divide. Got a crash with debris left in the roadway. This is northbound Cap City Freeway at El Camino, a two-car crash and debris all over the place. They're getting their car parts cleaned out, though, as CHP and Freeway Service Patrol respond to that. Traffic hazard, Dillard Road, eastbound, just west of Wiley Road. Another person out there walking in the roadway. Watch out for work. We've got one-way controlled traffic on the Rio Vista Bridge tonight on State Route 12. Traffic on the 10s every 10 minutes. Mornings and afternoons. 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
2: Now, Sacramento weather.
11: Mainly clear through the overnight hours. Low 55 to 59. Thursday, mostly sunny. High 94 to 98. Friday, mostly sunny, high 85 to 89. Saturday, partly sunny, high 84 to 88. I'm AccuWeather's Andy Robb on KFBK, Sacramento's News Radio.
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0: Such a cool record by Mavis Staples. By the way, if you haven't checked out my podcast, it's a friendly invitation. 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Talking about a variety of things tonight. 800-834-1530. You can use the tap and talk. Here is Sylvia in Antelope. Sylvia, welcome to the show.
1: Well, hello. Yes, I'm always listening to you, Pat, but sometimes I don't make it in when I'm trying to call.
0: I appreciate you listening and at least trying to call, Sylvia. Thank you.
1: Yeah, well, I'm calling actually from the other night when you were reminiscing about the Morris Taylor show. So I grew up in Chico also. And I grew up watching Morris Taylor because we did not have cable TV when I was growing up. So that was one of the channels we got was, of course, KHSL. And so when you were talking about that, I was cracking up because I remember the show very well. And actually, my dad was in radio when I was growing up in elementary school in Chico. So at one point, I think he was doing something at the station there, some kind of promotion or something, and I got to meet Morris Taylor. So.
0: Oh, wow.
1: Yeah. He was a nice guy. Yeah, we were on set for some reason, and, it's just one of those memories that you brought back when you were talking, so.
0: Yeah, with us, when we lived in that area, Sylvia, I'm so glad you brought that up, you know, and you just saw Morris Taylor on TV on the weekends, but you would hear him on KHSL radio as well, and he'd always be he's selling those, you know, hi folks, you in the market for vinyl signing, you know, he had that you know, that voice.
1: Yep, the twang. I remember it well. Yes, yeah, and I watched him on TV and also heard him on the radio. And my dad, like I said, he worked at the station during that time. So, good memories. And then I also just wanted to chime in on the Dick York versus Dick Sargent debate. I'm definitely a Dick York fan, and I do remember the first season had the episodes that were in black and white. I do.
0: Yes.
1: I was an avid Bewitched watcher, so yeah.
0: I love Bewitched. You should see Tabitha now. I follow Tabitha on Facebook. She's always out there active. She's such a sweet person. Hey, I'm out of curiosity, Sylvia, if you want to share with us. I'm curious to know either the radio station, perhaps, or maybe your dad's. Was he a DJ?
1: Well, he was when he. Yeah, he was. I think at that point he did a lot of commercials. He was like, I think. At one point, he had like a morning show, but that would have been when I was pretty young. So that would have been like probably late 70s, I want to say, somewhere in that neighborhood.
0: Mm-hmm.
1: And he was on for a few years, and then he moved up to Yuba City and was on a station up there for the rest of the time that I was kind of growing up. At that point, he would have been, I think he had a morning show because I remember my third grade teacher used to listen to him, and she was starstruck and would talk about my dad all the time and got to meet him, and you know, so that was kind of a thing. So he did have a morning show on the radio, but I don't remember, you know, a lot of details. It's kind of fuzzy because I was like pretty young. Then later in his career, he ended up in operations, so he stopped doing the live air stuff. But yeah, he did when I was little.
0: That's pretty cool that your teacher listens to your dad on the radio and talks about your dad. I love that. That had to make you feel pretty good as a kid, you know? She listens to my dad on the radio. Pretty good.
1: Yeah.
0: That's pretty good.
1: I think it scored me some brownie points with her.
0: Yeah, I'm sure. Yeah, I'm a big Dick York guy, too. I liked him. I think I prefer Dick York when it comes to the Bewitched. Sylvia, what a pleasure talking to you, and I hope you'll call us again, okay?
1: Oh, yeah, will do. Thanks, Pat. It's always good listening to you. Have a good evening.
0: You too. Thank you very much. All right. 800-834-1530. 1-800-834-1530. Brian tonight joining us from Orangevale. Brian, welcome to the show.
2: Thank you, Pat. Thank you so much. Earlier caller mentioned Bonanza being the first one of the early shows filmed in color, you know, and I thought, wow, I do remember as a kid watching some of that with the family. A few years back, I took a business marketing class, and they gave the example of how to increase your product or service by promoting it. And here's what we learned. There was a guy that had a furniture store, early 60s, and he was also added a line of color TVs, which were quite expensive at the time. And business was slow, so he told his wife we're going to have a barbecue. And they had a big barbecue at his home on a Sunday night and invited friends and family and neighbors, 20, 30 people. And he timed it so that as they were finishing eating, Bonanza came on, and he rolled the TV out to the patio so more people could see it. And he did that for several weeks going. Pretty soon people started drifting into his store and buying color TVs, even though they were pricey. And he also put a color TV in the window so people walking down the street could see it. So I just thought, wow, people who hesitated because of cost, when they saw what a cool thing it was, they wanted one too.
0: Wow, that is brilliant. That is brilliant because, like the caller was saying, you know, when it initially came out, it was black and white, and then when it turned to color, a lot of people still had those color episodes, or I mean the black and white TVs, and didn't realize right. that they were watching it in color, couldn't. And so he puts them up there in the windows in color. People walking by are seeing like, oh my gosh, we've got to have that. We must have the color TV to watch Bonanza. Man, that must have really brought in the business for him, Brian.
2: But he started out by inviting his neighbors, family, and friends over to kind of whet their appetite and gave them yeah. food. And kind of, you know, and I thought that's the clever thing there, because they started telling each other about it. People started coming in and buying their own TVs from color TV. So that was like 1960. So I just thought it was useless trivia, but I thought it was kind of fun to share.
0: But you know what, Brian, here's the thing. It is fun to share, and one of my favorite things is useless trivia. So anytime you have it, bring it on. That is brilliant. I love it. Thank you, Brian, for listening in tonight. Yeah, listen, anyone out there listening to my voice right now, if you have any useless trivia, bring it on now. All right? You want useless? Listen, the Beat's talking about politics all the time. If you have useless trivia, then, feel free to bring it on. What do I care? I'm having fun with it. 916-921-1530. 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

0: It's just about what's on people's minds at that time, and right now I'm enjoying it. Let us go to our friend Ryan in Vacaville. Ryan, always a pleasure, buddy.
1: Always happy to join you, Pat, and tonight I am full of useless trivia, live and living color.
0: Awesome, love it. Bring it on, my friend. Yeah. Bring it on.
1: First thing I was thinking about when you mentioned Mary Martin, remember we all waited an entire summer to find out who shot Mary Martin's son.
0: Larry Hagman's, that's right.
1: Yes,
0: Deb
1: sir.
0: Pointed that out,
1: yes,
0: too.
1: Sir.
0: Yes, it's true.
1: It was also on I Dream of Jeannie in black and white and color.
0: Yeah,
1: so there
0: right.
1: There's the tie-in.
0: That's
1: there's
0: true.
1: The tie-in there. And, you know, she did that Peter Pan on Broadway for so many years. So it was, you know, it was the right thing to do to make a TV special out of it. Absolutely.
0: Mm-hmm. Yeah.
1: But, you know, the other thing you got me thinking about, The Wizard of Oz, because I was one of those kids, too. Every year when it was on, you know, I would sit down and I remember, you know, it was always on CBS and they did that CBS special presentation opening. I know that you know the one I'm talking
0: I
1: about.
0: I sure do. But, I sure do.
1: Yeah. Yeah, that sound is just unmistakable.
0: When you hear that sound, you knew you were in for a treat. The next show was a treat for you, you know?
1: Well, what it was 3 hours packed with a lot of commercials to make a 1 hour and 42-minute movie stretch through an entire 3-hour primetime slot. I remember
0: yes.
1: There were so many commercials during The Wizard of Oz. They made a fortune from it every year.
0: Yeah.
1: But the other thing, since I'm on a stream of consciousness, watch out. I'm off my medication tonight, apparently. So the other thing I loved at the holidays was the Peanuts specials.
0: Oh,
1: which
0: yes.
1: Which also had that CBS special opening, so I always remember the Peanuts specials. But I'm going to have to show you one of these days. I just got these two Peanuts.
0: There's your CBS
1: That's
0: special.
1: That's the one I knew you'd
0: That's
1: find
0: right.
1: it. I knew you'd find it as soon as I said it.
0: Yeah.
1: I just got these two Peanuts holiday music albums, one of them Halloween, one of them Christmas. And on the records themselves, they have multiple rings around them with Peanuts images so that when the record spins, they move like cartoons. They're so cool. I can't wait to bust them out.
0: Wow.
1: The and I'll have to show them. I'll bring them and show them to you sometime.
0: That's
1: but,
0: really
1: yeah, no,
0: cool.
1: I loved all of that stuff. And the other movie I remember when it would come on every once in a while was Gone with the Wind, which was my mom's favorite movie.
0: Yeah.
1: And so over the years, every time it was on, she would be watching it, and I would catch bits and pieces of it. So when I bought her first DVD player, of course I gave it to her with Gone with the Wind on DVD, and I'd never seen it all the way through. So I said, let me borrow that, and I'm going to sit down with my daughter and watch it. I had no idea Gone with the Wind was 4 hours long. We had to take a break in the middle of it.
0: That's right. 4 hours, buddy. You're in for a 4-hour fest right there, man. Ryan.
1: Oh, my gosh. And how. But, you know, thanks for the hit, Pat. I needed to get all that off my chest.
0: I'm glad you did, Ryan. Thank you, man. I'm right with you on that. All of those specials, I loved it. The CBS special presentation, Peanuts. Here's Ross in Arden Arcade. Hi there, Ross.
2: Hi there, Pat, and all of Pat's peeps out there. Hey, I don't know if you've covered this any time before, but I was in outside sales for a long time, and I'm a kind of curious guy. And as I drive through the Sacramento Valley, I notice these bumps along the fog lane on the right side of the lane. Maybe you know about this. But when you come up on an exit, there'd be like one dot, and then a little while later, there'd be two dots, and then a little while later, there'd be three dots, and then an exit. And it took me the longest time to figure out those were identifying where the exits were in the fog, so you knew where they were, and they're one-tenth mile apart.
0: Really? I never noticed that, Ross. I never paid attention to that.
2: I've been sitting on that for decades, and now that I finally say it to somebody, we've all got Google Maps, and it doesn't matter anymore. But
0: you waited so long!
2: You finally asked me.
0: Yes! So, to bring on that useless trivia.

0: Someone finally asked that question, Ross.
1: So, for Caltrans and all the workers out there that have been planting these things for I don't know how many years, what else kind of secrets have you got under your sleeve that we don't know about?
2: When was the last time you woke up actually feeling rested or got through the day without feeling stressed out? 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
14: From ABC News, I'm Dave Packer. President Trump hosted Chinese President Xi Jinping at a lavish state dinner at the White House tonight. The leaders met one-on-one earlier today. ABC News Chief White House Correspondent Mary Bruce.
15: There are real questions about just how much substance was involved in the meeting here today. The president has made it clear that he is not looking to put additional regulations on AI, and publicly, at least, he's brushed aside concerns about China's support for Iran in this war.
14: Now, this despite lawmakers on the Hill urging Trump to take a tough stand with the Chinese leader. Democratic Senator Chris Van Hollen of Maryland.
16: President Trump always deludes himself into thinking that by ingratiating himself with authoritarians, he's somehow going to get his way. That has been completely untrue.
14: The East Coast bracing for a powerful nor'easter this weekend. The storm already taking shape in the Atlantic. is expected to lash communities from the Carolinas to New England with heavy rain, wind, and flooding. ABC's Whit Johnson at the Jersey Shore in Seabright with the latest.
8: The National Weather Service warning the system is expected to sit off the coast for days. Wind, flood, and high surf alerts from the Carolinas to New York and Boston.
14: Disturbing new reports from long naval deployment. ABC's Jay O'Brien has that.
10: In a letter to Congress, the acting Secretary of the Navy confirms that eight sailors attached to the USS Lincoln Carrier Strike Group attempted suicide since the beginning of their long deployment tied to the Iran war. A Navy official says that's consistent with lengthy deployments. The letter was sent to Senator Kirsten Gillibrand and first obtained by CNN.
14: Now, if you or anyone you know is experiencing a mental health crisis, you can call 988. The calls for AI regulation expanding across a bipartisan group of states. A letter obtained by ABC News from 26 states' attorneys general to the leaders of Congress says labs cannot solely be responsible for regulating themselves. You're listening to ABC News.
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12: I'm Delaney Joyce with your top local stories on KFBK News Radio. Governor Newsom has signed six new laws to speed up building EV charging stations in California. The laws aim to expand charging access. One law allows quicker installation of pre-tested chargers. Another law cuts red tape for EV charger projects. And yet another will make it easier for people who live in apartments or mixed-use buildings to get EV charging by reducing fees and permitting barriers. Other new laws will help people in homeowner associations get access to EV charging. A previously deported man living in Sacramento has been sentenced to 31 months behind bars. KFBK's Matt Piscini has the details.
17: Court records show 40-year-old Luis Eduardo Torres Hernandez was sentenced for possessing firearms as an unlawful alien and for illegally re-entering the U.S. after prior removals. In September 2024, undercover agents caught him selling counterfeit permanent resident green cards and Social Security cards. A search turned up a rifle and two handguns. Having been deported multiple times, he was legally barred from owning guns. He pleaded guilty April 2nd. The prosecution is part of Operation Take Back America, a nationwide Department of Justice initiative targeting illegal immigration, cartels, and violent crime. Matt Piscini, KFBK, Sacramento's News Radio.
12: 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Farmers Insurance has committed to about 5,600 new policies and Mercury Insurance to about 2,100. 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
18: Good evening, 804. Bob Williams from the KFBK Traffic Center. We got a person walking traffic 80 westbound, just west of the light rail station off ramp. El Dorado Road at Pleasant Valley Road. It reports there of a non-injury crash, and that is a couple of vehicles involved, and one at least not drivable. No help on the scene yet. We need CHP and a tow truck. Dillard Road, eastbound, just west of Walmart Road, and another person walking westbound in the eastbound lanes. Work tonight slowing traffic down on I-5, north and southbound between the Vietnam Veterans Memorial Bridge to but beyond Old River Road, and that'll be going on until 4:30 a.m. Right now, heavier traffic on the northbound side heading out towards the Woodland area. Also, a lot of work going on in El Dorado County. We've got reduced lanes coming through the Placerville area all the way out to Pollock Pines. Make sure you stay work zone alert and slow for the cone zone. Traffic on the 10s every 10 minutes, mornings and afternoons. 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
13: Now, Sacramento weather.
19: Mainly clear overnight, low 55 to 59. Mostly sunny Thursday, high 94 to 98. Friday, sunshine, high 85 to 89. Saturday, high 84 to 88. I'm AccuWeather's Andy Robb on KFBK, Sacramento's News Radio.
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0: Welcome back. It's the Pat Walsh Show. How are you? Happy Thursday. Good to be with you. KPK News Radio. Coming up, sending the clowns. Is that a hoax? Yes, it's a hoax. Also, some high altitude kicking. We got a whole bunch of stuff. We also, by the way, at some point are going to give away tickets to go see Thomas Rhett at the Golden One Center on Saturday, October 3rd. So be looking for opportunities to win tickets to see Thomas Rhett. Angry NFL fans, the Thursday night game is almost over. So a lot to talk about and your phone calls. And we're going to start this hour off with a phone call with Shelly in Roseville. Shelly, hello, Shelly.
1: Oh, can you hear me?
0: Hello, Shelly.
1: Hold on.
0: Uh-oh.
1: Okay. You
0: Hi.
1: Know what?
0: What happened? Is it okay?
1: Hold on.
0: All right.
1: One moment, please.
0: Okay. I don't have any on-hold music. I should have had on-hold music.
1: Ready. Okay. Got it.
0: Yeah? You got it? We good? Hello? Hello? Shelly? Shelly, bobelly, banana, banana, bobelly, peep,
1: bobelly. I know you, sweetheart.
0: Shelly.
1: I know. Hold on.
0: You got it? You got it? You there, Shelly? All right, obviously we are having some sort of difficulty with Shelly's call. Shelly, I'm sorry. Feel free to call back if you can figure out what was happening with the phone. I don't know what the heck was going on there, but that's okay. If you want to call back, feel free to do so. She had to sound like a technical issue. But anyhow, 916-921-1530. Hope you call back, Shelly. 916-921-1530, 800-834-1530. You know, I was reading this thing where football, you can see it online too, but where football fans, because it was Thursday Night Football and all, they get very angry. You know, it's not just football fans. It's fans of sports. If you're a fan of a certain team, I did talk about this on my podcast today. I just want to let you know that. But I thought maybe on the show you could, you know, tell me if you've ever dealt with this. Because I didn't take phone calls on the podcast. And I am curious. Man, you get angry football fans. Angry sports fans, but I'm gonna focus on football since we had Thursday Night Football. Now baseball going into the postseason soon. I'm excited about that. But the football fans keep punching their TV. You know, you go and you buy a new TV. If you got a family, it's a big expense, and the family wants to see their shows and they want to see it in big, beautiful living color on that TV. On that big flat screen that you work so hard to pay for. And, you know, you want to watch your sports on the TV and your wife wants to watch sports or whatever she wants to watch. The kids want to, everyone's got their own thing. Some of those Christmas shows Ryan was talking about, you know, Wizard of Oz, what have you. But then, so you go get the TV, you bring it home. Now you can't wait to watch your favorite team in action. So then you go in. Now, a lot of people do this. They throw on the football jersey, which I do before I watch my game. I support my team. Throw on the football jersey. I'm ready to go. So, the reason I brought it up on my podcast today is I'm very proud of myself that over the years in rooting for sports, I have been able to eliminate the angry part of it. You know, where before, if the team didn't do something right, you're like, oh, you, beep, you know, can't believe it, you know. I try to just, I mean, there's disappointment that you deal with, but it's not, for me anymore, I have learned to corral any anger that I may have used to have watching sports. And now it's basically rooting for my team. You know, it's kind of like the Dodgers versus the Giants. The Giants are always, beat L.A., beat L.A. A Dodger fan is always going, let's go Dodgers. So I'm not looking to bag on your team. I'm looking to root on for my team. And so I'm very happy that I was able to sort of temper that. It was never out of control. I never did anything crazy. I did realize one time that if you're injuring yourself while rooting, that's not a good sign. But I would injure myself high-fiving. I wasn't injuring myself being mad. I was too animated and too excited about certain things. Anyhow, you know, watching my team. But, man, fans get angry. And so they got those TVs and they got their jerseys on. Some people even stand in like a linebacker stance. You ever seen this guy? He's like a linebacker standing in front of the TV. As if he's going to be on the gridiron itself participating in the game. Now, you have people that are punching televisions. You have people that are breaking televisions, smashing them with bottles. You have people shooting their TV. Come on, good Lord. People knifing their TV. They're knifing their TV. How you doing that? The sad part is when kids, although, you know, when the kids are watching and you're getting out of control. Or maybe the wife thinks you're kind of like, whoa, what the heck? Some people running their TV over with trucks. Because they're mad, right? You're mad. What are you going to do? What are you going to smash your brand new TV? You know? And then if you can find this on YouTube. So you have made the decision to smash your perfectly good television that you paid a lot of dough for. You made that decision and then... You know, you made it, and you did that in front of your family, right? That's not something the kids nor the wife needs to really see, is you smashing the TV and getting that enraged over watching a game. I get it, man. There's a lot of emotion that goes into it. I get that. In a highly unscientific survey... Of the many, many fan-smashing TV videos online, most of them are smashing after they saw their football team lose. Here is a dad. I'll play an example. I really had to do a lot of bleeping on my podcast today. And if you want to talk about it, or if you've experienced it, if you've seen it, if it was you, 916-921-1530-800-834-1530. This is a fan. This is a dad. You imagine? An older dad with, like, older kids. This is his display when the Carolina Panthers lose.
2: You bet, yeah.
3: Got it. Got it.
0: Dad, stop smashing the TV. This dude, he's taken down the TV. He smashed it. He uses a sledgehammer. Then he takes the coffee table, bashes the TV with a coffee table.
2: Oh, God, Dad!
0: Then he picks up the end table, smashes them. Then he's got two chairs. Picking up the kitchen chairs. He's smashing the TV.
2: The game, go ahead, dude, what's the matter? What's the matter?
4: The damn game is over, Mike.
0: God.
4: You understand me? The game is over.
0: I cannot imagine my gramps doing this.
2: The game's over!
0: Listen to this guy here, there's another guy.
5: You don't throw a
0: Seattle fan when Seattle threw the pass and it was intercepted against the Patriots.
5: What was that?
6: You do not throw a pass at the goal line when you have Marshawn Lynch.
2: That's the game?
0: Yes, it's the game. He's wearing his Marshawn Lynch jersey, and he just decides he's going to get up and just smash the TV. He hit it like he was tackling someone. Not a little overboard. Oh, my God. I'm so glad I never went into that kind of rage. I'll bet many of you experienced it, though. 916-921-1530. 800-834-1530. The phones have lit up, so I imagine you have experienced it. We'll take your phone calls if you can hang in there. Straight ahead, right here on the Pat Walsh Show.
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0: football game. Someone's out there smashing a TV set. It's early in the year for smashing your TV set over football. But apparently a lot of people are very angry when their team lose, and they take it out on their very expensive TV. I wonder what Cleveland Brown fans feel like. Here's Cleveland Corey. Cleveland, been a while, man. How are you?
1: It's been a while. And yeah, I was just thinking, I was up in Nevada City for 13 years, and I just wanted to, call and say thank you for, I drove from Nevada City to Cal Expo every day for the last 13 years, and I listened to you, and I haven't listened to you because now my drive's from Orangeville to Cal Expo, and I don't get to listen to you. I just wanted to call and say thank you for 13 years of making the time go by, and and also stealing Myles Garrett from my team. Thank you.
0: You're welcome. Hey, you got Jared Burse. He's a good player. The fact that you would listen to my show, I appreciate you, Cleveland, for doing that.
1: Yeah. No, just awesome. And, just thank you very much. And, I don't have any smashing stories, but
0: good.
1: I've never broken anything watching a Browns game because I expect them to lose, but
0: right, when they win, you didn't have that expectations. Sunday, oh God!
1: Right, all right.
0: You know what, Cleveland,
1: thank you very much, Mr. Walsh.
0: You're welcome, and thank you for listening. And you know what, I miss Cleveland. I just want to share this with you. I was just telling my brother this the other day. I miss the commercials when Baker Mayfield was on the Browns, and it was like he was living at the stadium.
1: It was the insurance commercials.
0: It was fantastic, man. I missed that.
1: That's all we had. That's all we had. But one more thing before you let me go. Have you been up to the Grass Valley, Nevada City since they reopened that drive-in hamburger stand? The A.
0: I have one time. Big A, I'm going up there.
1: That was when they gave me the tip that it reopened after it closed down.
0: Oh, man, I appreciated that, Cleveland. Yeah, as soon as I did that, I went right up there. I love it. Big A, check him out in Grass Valley. You won't be sorry. Old-fashioned. Cleveland, good to hear from you, my friend. Thank you. Yes, I did check it out. Let's go to... let's go to Mickey in Roseville. Mickey, hello.
2: Hey, Pat.
0: Hey.
2: Yeah, I got a story. My story, you're probably going to relate to this. 1988 World Series, Game One, and I'm watching the game with my seven-year-old, watching Eckersley. Okay, the game's over, right?
0: Uh-huh.
2: Kirk Gibson hits that home run. Now, I didn't break my TV, but the remote was in my hand, and my kid's 45 now. He tells this story all the time. I literally crushed it in my hand and destroyed it. When that ball went over the fence, I'm like in shock. And it's like, you've got to be kidding me. And my wife is standing there. She don't even know what to think. And my kids are sitting there. He don't know what to think. I didn't even say a word. I just crushed it. It was.
0: And that is intense, Mickey. That is intense. Oh, my God.
2: That's got to be in a lot of people's, stories.
0: Oh, yeah.
2: The past, man,
0: you crushed the remote.
2: That was such a crazy night watching that game.
3: High fly ball into right field. She is gone.
0: As soon as it happened, Mickey. I was doing homework, algebra homework. He hits it. I go crazy. I had roommates. I run down the hallway. I called them the Burrito Brothers. I run down the hallway. I'll never forget this. I go, Kirk Gibson just hit a home run. And they go, we're trying to watch Superboy.
2: Oh, man.
0: Superboy. You look it up. It was like the debut of some show called Superboy. But that is mighty of you, Mick. The mighty Mick to crush the remote control in your hand. That's good.
2: It crushed it in half. I don't know what came over me, but I couldn't. If I'd have thrown it down on the ground on the cement, it wouldn't have done more than what I did with my hand. And my kid tells this story all the time. Oh, yeah, I remember my dad, Aaron Gibson, hit that home run. He just destroyed the remote.
0: Well, it's a good story. I can't blame him for wanting you to share it. Mickey, look out for the remotes. And, buddy, thanks for listening. Appreciate you. Let's see if we can squeeze one more in here. For Douglas and Endicott. Is it Endicott? Hey, Douglas, how are you?
4: Yes, it is, Pat. I got to tell you, you know, when your teams win or lose, people will put the bubbles in the fountain. They'll change the colors of the light bulbs to your team colors or whatever they do, you know. I got to tell you, these Pullman guys here at WSU, Washington City University, these guys, they set their couches on fire, Pat. They throw a couch fire. I think it's, if they win, it's a gang load of couches and everyone's happy. If they lose, they're mad and they burn couches. It's like, it's the latest. We started a thing, dude. They got their parties. We got couch fires, man. So don't jack with the Cougars, huh?
0: Hey! Couch fires!
4: You'd be mad all week. You go to the thrift store, buy some folding chairs and be pissed all week or be happier. Go buy another couch. What do you do? Hey, just add alcohol, Pat. Hey, take care, buddy.
0: Love you. God bless America. Love you too, man. God bless America. Couch fires. Oh, man, that's taking it to a whole other level. Hey, John, if you can hang in there in Elk Grove, feel free. More to come straight ahead. It's the Pat Walsh Show.
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6: ABC News, I'm Dave Packer. President Trump hosted Chinese President Xi Jinping at a lavish state dinner at the White House tonight. The leaders met one-on-one earlier in the day. ABC News Chief White House Correspondent Mary Bruce.
7: There are real questions about just how much substance was involved in the meeting here today. The president has made it clear that he is not looking to put additional regulations on AI, and publicly, at least, he's brushed aside concerns about China's support for Iran in this war.
6: The East Coast bracing for a powerful nor'easter this weekend. The storm already taking shape in the Atlantic is expected to lash communities from the Carolinas to New England with heavy rain, wind, and flooding. The calls for AI regulation expanding across a bipartisan group of states. A letter obtained by ABC News from 26 state attorneys general to the leaders of Congress says the labs cannot solely be responsible for regulating themselves, and federal oversight is urgently needed to prevent future disasters. This is ABC News.
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8: I'm Delaney Joyce with your top local stories on KFBK News Radio. Representative Kevin Kiley wants Sacramento TV station ABC 10 to stop airing an ad that compares him to a duck and highlights his old Trump endorsement. The ad supports Richard Pan, his Democratic opponent.
9: If it walks like a duck and quacks like a duck, it's a duck. Trump calls Kevin Kiley a MAGA champion.
8: The ad links Kiley to Trump, who endorsed him in 2022 for a separate election. Kiley recently left the Republican Party and switched to independent in March. Kiley told KFBK this is a classic distraction tactic.
10: This is just kind of what you get when you have a candidate who doesn't have anything to run on, who knows that his own record would not be accepted by voters. They try to fabricate things about their opponent.
8: Kylie's campaign says they are considering suing but has not committed to any legal action. Legal experts told the Sacramento Bee that they are doubtful Kylie will be able to remove the advertisement, arguing that the message may not be defamatory in nature. California's Supreme Court has ruled that Riverside County Sheriff Chad Bianco unlawfully seized hundreds of thousands of ballots from last year's Proposition 50 special election. KFBK's Sharon Reardon reports.
11: Bianco seized around 650,000 ballots. He claimed they were needed to rule out the possibility of voter fraud. The justice's unanimous decision found California law requires ballots to remain in the custody of election officials, even during a criminal investigation. On Thursday, Governor Gavin Newsom welcomed the high court's decision, saying, quote, "Today's ruling affirms that in California we will defend democracy using every branch of government," end quote. Newsom also pointed to new election laws he signed last week, saying they add protections to prevent similar actions in the future. I'm Sharon Reardon, KFBK News Radio.
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12: Good evening, 834. Bob Williams from the KFPK Traffic Center with a traffic hazard reported in Roseville, westbound 80, just east of Douglas Boulevard. A bike in the slow lane swerving around, and the person is kind of standing there with the bike now. They've kind of realized that maybe that's not a good idea, and they threw the bike into the slow lane. You can't ride it, throw it. Northbound 65, just north of Blue Oaks Boulevard, crash reported there. No details. CHP responding. Martin Luther King Jr. Boulevard, 32nd Avenue, northbound lanes. Something on the right shoulder looks to be a crash, but we're not getting any details on this now. Traffic hazard, southbound 65, just north of Galleria Boulevard. It looks like a sofa reportedly in the number one lane, and another person has come along and kind of moving out of the way. They decided that perhaps that would go good with the rest of their furniture. Northbound 65, just south of Sunset Boulevard. Reports there of a disabled vehicle reported in the slow lane. Watch for paving projects tonight on I-80 Yolo County. Also Highway 50, the Fix 50 project, both east and westbound. Traffic on the 10s every 10 minutes, mornings and afternoons. 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
5: Now, Sacramento weather.
13: Mainly clear through the overnight hours, low 55 to 59. Thursday, mostly sunny, high 94 to 98. Friday, mostly sunny, high 85 to 89. Saturday, partly sunny, high 84 to 88. I'm AccuWeather's Andy Robb on KFBK, Sacramento's News Radio.
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0: The nature of a football fan for blasting his TV when his team loses. John patiently waiting in Elk Grove, and I sure appreciate that, John. How are you this evening?
1: Oh, my God, Pat, I'm doing great. You're doing great. You know, I spent all this money for all these TV stations, and why do I listen to you on the radio at night? It's amazing. You just take my, you get my attention, buddy.
0: Thank you, John. You just made my night, my friend. Thank you so much for saying that.
1: Little Lenny Kravitz there. Oh, I love it, man. Yeah. I love it.
0: Awesome.
1: Yeah. My comment, buddy, I got to tell you, you know, I listen to these guys and this passion and stuff, and I'm guilty of this. How come we don't have this kind of passion for, let's say, our wives, our family, our jobs, our God? I mean, we pour all this misplaced passion on a sports team that's going to let us down. And then what do we do with our family and stuff? I mean, can you imagine that kind of energy and excitement for everything that's around you? It just blows my mind how all this misspent energy, buddy. I just, you know?
0: Yeah. Yeah, it's really over the top spent energy, you know, and you're right. I mean, I don't know if you can muster up that kind of passion for certain things, like, but you know, just in your everyday, I guess, attitude and all of that, you know, and like I said too, heck, you don't want to do that in front of the family. That's not good. So that is misplaced for sure. But I don't know. That's a really good question. I guess if you. You know, I guess it's there, but it's just hard to demonstrate it unless it comes to that moment where I've got to demonstrate this passion now for whatever reason. But I don't know. I'm not sure if I know the answer to
1: you
0: that.
1: You know, and I know a lot of us guys would take a bullet for our family, but, you know, and that kind of passion pops off. But, you know, I'm going to tell you about, and I'm sorry, I got to take a moment here. My ex-wife is Catholic. I go to church with her, and I lived in Wisconsin, don't you know? And Packer fans in Wisconsin are the strongest fans I ever met in my life. The Packers sucked when I lived there. And these people didn't care. They were just like, Packer, Packer, Packer. So the priest in the church was, oh, don't you know, look at that, like the Packers playing like 35 minutes, so let's hurry up and get this thing out of here because, you know, I don't want you guys late for the kickoff. And I'm not kidding. He'd rush the service so we'd be out of here. Like, Jenny, let's get out of here, you know? Oh, my God, yeah. Isn't that wild? Misplaced
0: That's
1: energy
0: great.
1: Towards something, you know? Yeah, yeah.
0: Yes.
1: Crazy. Yeah, my ex-wife is ruthless. I tell everyone I'm ruthless. Can't make that stuff up.
0: He reads the room. I don't know if that happens in other religions, but I've been there, John. I've been in Catholic Mass where it's been like that, you know, where the priest alluded to the fact there was a game coming up. Father, Son, Holy Ghost, you know, Mass is ended, God, go in peace. Thanks be to God. Bye. You know, people splashing through the holy waters are headed out, you know.
1: No, they turn on the sprinklers. It's holy water coming from the ceiling.
0: That's right. Oh, you get one of those motion sprinklers out in front of the church. You're spraying everyone.
1: Put that burning towel down with some holy water. Come on, you know.
0: Right. No, I love the passion, but have it for your family and all that as well. I totally get that. John, what an awesome call and nice thing to say. And thank you for hanging in there tonight. All right, John?
1: Oh, man. Big-time fan. Yeah. Yeah. Thanks, Pat. Thanks for taking my call, buddy.
0: Thank you. You're welcome. That's great, man. 916-921-1530. Yeah, passion for your family, for whatever your beliefs are. You know, he mentioned religion. Sure. I mean, I just think that it's because that is over the top stuff. That energy for the anger for your football team losing.
2: Where were you at?
0: Listen to this. And this guy's a Steeler fan.
2: No.
0: And the kids and the mom are watching. You can't.
2: Stop that!
0: I mean, it's just. Whew. Dan and Hawthorne. Welcome, Dan.
3: Thank you, Pat. Once again, fabulous. And a two-part comment. I just couldn't help myself yesterday. But it correlated with his show. But John McGinnis, when he followed your show when you were filling in for Sam Shane, he was talking about the fraud and everything that's going on in California, and I just inadvertently said, it reminds me of a T-shirt that I'd like to encourage everyone to go shop at Pat's store, which says make crime illegal again. He goes, and then you know how John McGinnis says, oh yeah, well yeah, that was a comment made by, you know, how he's always doing the commentaries on things and he correlated with the show
0: yes.
3: and the topic. But I just couldn't help myself. Oh, yeah, I gave you a little plug there.
0: I know. I heard all about it, Dan. That is so good. I got a text right away saying, hey, Dan just plugged your merchandise store. And by the way, I never get to plug that one. For some reason, I never mentioned that one. We have a hoodie, Make Crime Illegal Again. It is awesome. It's got the handcuffs. Oh, yeah. It's black with the white letters on it. You know, Dan, that is a great shirt. We've got America First. We've got Make Crime Illegal. We've got a vintage. It's so cool. This vintage Tower Records sweatshirt. It's got the matching hat. I'm telling you, we got a lot of really nice stuff, and including the classic Pat Wall show shirt with the lamp design and everything. Dan, I understand you're like the spokesperson for my store here, which is at patspeeps.com. Patspeeps.com. If you check it out, Dan's been pushing it, but I heard that you did that, and I appreciate that, Dan.
3: Again, you're welcome, because it's the truth. And that's a rare thing these days, the truth that people
0: see. Thank you.
3: And if it weren't the truth, I wouldn't be talking about it. But it is the truth. You are a genuine guy both on the air and off the air. You don't have an error about you. You are genuine. What you hear is what you get off the air. And that's the reason why I believe that your radio is going to be syndicated, because people can see through all of the, if you would, according to this world system, they call all the BS when they listen to your show, because you're a genuine, straight up, authentic guy. And you're worth listening to. And
0: thank you. Thank you, Dan.
3: You're welcome. And speaking of getting upset, I had one of those moments. It was in probably 1991, 1992, when the 49. Oh, great. I don't mean to be cussing on you on the air here about mentioning your team's rival, but the 49ers were playing the Giants. And we were in Reading, and my brother, a few friends, was in our room on the black and white TV, and he missed, and one of the field goal kicker for the 49ers, when they were playing the Giants, missed the field goal, and then Roger Craig ended up fumbling the ball, and we were so
0: I remember that game.
3: Yes, and he missed the field goal. We were so mad. I mean, we were just couldn't believe it. And we were 49er fans, and my dad, he heard the ruckus. He didn't know what it was. He looked, opened up the door a crack, observing what was going on between my brother, friend. They were getting all upset, and then my dad opened the doors and said, he said, do you think, he gave us a lecture, he said, do you think those guys playing care about you? I mean, you're the least of the, I mean, you think you eat lunch with them every day. And then it brought my perspective into reality that, hey, that's right, it's only a game. We shouldn't get so caught in the game. But it's a yes. Part of your kid, you know, when you're younger.
0: I remember that game very well. I remember exactly where I was during that game. Mm-hmm. I don't remember if that was the same game or not where... might have been a different game where Jim Burt knocked out Joe Montana from that game. But I remember the Roger Craig fumble. It looked like the Niners were going to win that game. They had that one in hand, and they ended up losing it. Yeah. Yeah, your dad, you know, it was I mentioned on my podcast today, and I'll say it again here. It kind of changed my perspective. And I was watching the Rams one time, and this was back when they were not very good many years ago. And I remember I was so upset about, like, God, you guys stink. I don't even feel like you gave a great effort. I'm blah, blah, blah, blah. And I remember Mark Butte and Sean Gilbert, who were both defensive linemen for the Rams back then, walking off the field. They were just happy-go-lucky. I'm surprised they weren't skipping off the field. And I remember thinking, jeez, wait a minute. I'm way more upset than the guys on the team. How can that be? Maybe I shouldn't be that upset. And that's when I kind of went, yeah, I ain't going to be upset. I'll be disappointed, but anger is not going to be a component of my rooting anymore.
3: That's right, because all Dan, he does is destroy.
0: But you're a nice guy. I appreciate you saying those words about me. Yeah, here's a little anger, Dan. Let's listen to this together. Here's some anger now. He's breaking stuff. This guy is literally, when I say he is, the Cowboys just lost to the Redskins back then. It was the Redskins. He tears up his entire house. We're talking about tables, couches, TV, kitchen appliances. Here we go. Everything. Dining room table, sofa. Anyhow, yep. There you go, Dan. Thanks for being such a great guy and a great listener and an ambassador for my store. More to come straight ahead, Pat Walsh Show.
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0: platforms. People taking out their anger on their TV set after their football team loses. Rage, sports rage. As we go to Roseville to chat with Mark tonight. Mark, welcome.
1: Yeah, Pat. Okay. Yeah. Like what Nancy and my boy Joe are into football, the Raiders and the 49ers. And so Nancy puts on her 49er jersey, sits in front of the TV, So it's all quiet with me because I'm in the garage. Next thing you know, I hear this god-awful scream.
2: No.
1: So I think, you know, she fell down or she's being attacked or something. And then I find out it's football. So that carries on. When her game is over, he keeps watching all the other games and doing the same thing.
0: Yeah.
1: It's crazy. Plus, she's on the phone.
0: She does that for all of the games? For all the games? I can understand it if it's your team, but I ain't about to start yelling for, like, the Saints and stuff. I reserve that for my team. Now, maybe if you're watching another team and you have a hatred, perhaps, for another team, or maybe you bet on a team, you know, that's one thing. But to just have that kind of
1: hatred. She has hatreds for other teams.
0: Okay. Yeah, that's the part that I had to overcome, Mark. I don't know how old she is, but hopefully eventually she overcomes that, because that's what I overcome. I was never out of control. I never smashed a TV or got violent, but I would be maybe upset for the weekend like that.
1: It's too late. We're senior citizens.
0: Oh, I see. So she's a full-blown adult now, still doing that. She's still doing it?
1: Yeah.
0: A lot of people do, though. They just do, you know. Now,
1: she's one of those kind of people that'll go to the No Kings protest.
0: Gotcha. I'll reserve comment on that. I'll reserve comment on that part of it, Mark. Thank you, Mark. I will say this, my neighbors, they know when my team is on, because I'm rooting. You know, if it's the Dodgers, I'm getting excited, home run, Rams, whatever. But I'm cheering. I don't think I'm sounding threatening in any way.

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13: From ABC News, I'm Dave Packer. President Trump hosted Chinese President Xi Jinping to a lavish state dinner Thursday at the White House. They met privately earlier in the day.
14: The two leaders meeting for less than 2 hours. Trump saying they have forged a friendship, a truly great friendship, actually built on mutual respect and the vital interest of our people. He did not mention China's support for Iran as it targets American troops and allies in the war. Xi calling the interests of China and the U.S., quote, deeply intertwined.
13: ABC's Melissa Adan. ABC News has learned 8 sailors on board the USS Abraham Lincoln aircraft carrier and the ships in its carrier group attempted to take their own lives during a grueling 10-month deployment tied to the war in Iran. The number revealed in a letter from the Navy Secretary to Democratic Senator Kirsten Gillibrand of New York, who says it's clear the crew was pushed beyond their limits.
15: The lack of supplies, the lack of ability to have a break, to have dwell time, to have the rotation end at the appropriate time.
13: The Navy says the number of suicide attempts is standard for a long deployment. The East Coast bracing for a powerful nor'easter this weekend. A storm already taking shape in the Atlantic, expected to lash communities from the Carolinas to New England with heavy rain, wind, and flooding. ABC News meteorologist Samara Theodore.
10: Coastal flood alerts have been issued for everyone living in the Delmarva Peninsula, southern New Jersey, parts of Virginia, down into the Carolinas, but also New England and now parts of Long Island. You tack in the fact that it's also going to be a full moon that will only exacerbate the situation. So we're going to see coastal flooding as well as the potential for beach erosion.
13: Convicted felon and Theranos founder Elizabeth Holmes will soon be leaving federal prison for an Austin, Texas halfway house. The move expected in August of next year. Holmes is currently serving a 10-year sentence for defrauding investors with false claims about blood testing technology. She reported to prison in May of 2023. 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
16: I'm Delaney Joyce with your top local stories on KFBK News Radio. Governor Newsom has signed six new laws to speed up building EV charging stations in California. The laws aim to expand charging access. One law allows quicker installation of pre-tested chargers. Another law cuts red tape for EV charger projects. And yet another will make it easier for people who live in apartments or mixed-use buildings to get EV charging by reducing fees and permitting barriers. Other new laws will help people in homeowner associations get access to EV charging. A previously deported man living in Sacramento has been sentenced to 31 months behind bars. KFBK's Matt Piscini has the details.
17: Court records show 40-year-old Luis Eduardo Torres Hernandez was sentenced for possessing firearms as an unlawful alien and for illegally re-entering the U.S. after prior removals. In September 2024, undercover agents caught him selling counterfeit permanent resident green cards and Social Security cards. A search turned up a rifle and two handguns. Having been deported multiple times, he was legally barred from owning guns. He pleaded guilty April 2nd. The prosecution is part of Operation Take Back America, a nationwide Department of Justice initiative targeting illegal immigration, cartels, and violent crime. Matt Piscini, KFBK, Sacramento's News Radio.
16: 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Farmers Insurance has committed to about 5,600 new policies and Mercury Insurance to about 2,100. 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
18: Good evening, 904. Bob Williams from the KFBK Traffic Center. No details on a reported transition hazard. This is 80 westbound, northbound 5, or northbound 580 westbound connector. They've got it backwards, but we'll get it straightened out. Some slow and heavy traffic, northbound 99, 12th Avenue to about Broadway. Could be construction activity that they're just not listing yet. We do have reduced lanes overnight on northbound I-5 between Fruit Ridge Seamus and Sutterville Road. We're seeing some work on westbound 80, alternating lane closures in West Sacramento, Reed Avenue to Lake Washington. And on the eastbound side, we've got reduced lanes from Enterprise Boulevard to the junction of 50 and 80, and then from West Capitol Avenue to Reed Avenue. That goes on through 5 a.m. Traffic on the 10s every 10 minutes, mornings and afternoons. 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
8: Now, Sacramento weather.
19: Mainly clear overnight, low 55 to 59. Mostly sunny Thursday, high 94 to 98. Friday, sunshine, high 85 to 89. Saturday, high 84 to 88. I'm AccuWeather's Andy Robb on KFBK, Sacramento's News Radio.
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0: 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I tell you about it all the time, which is the Pat's Peeps podcast, of which I released my 518th today, the Pat's Peeps. More on the angry fans, angry NFL fans. Coming up in the hour, well, we still have not given away the Thomas Rhett tickets. We're going to do that. He's coming to the Golden One Center coming up on Saturday, October the 3rd, so we'll give away a pair. Lexi, our technical producer, doing a fabulous job, by the way, taking your phone calls tonight. So when we get to that, giveaway, make sure to dial us and try to win those tickets if you're into Thomas Rhett. The phone numbers are 916-921-1530, 916-921-1530, and we have the toll-free number for you as well, which is 800-834-1530. Coming up in the hour, it's a birthday of someone I really want to talk about tonight, but before we get to that, just I heard this in the news during the news break last hour. A man who was shot, this is terrible, but man who was shot during the 2024 Trump campaign rally in Butler, Pennsylvania, has died. James Kopenhaver was one of three campaign rally attendees shot that day in 2024 during the assassination attempt on then-candidate Donald Trump. He has died now, his lawyer announcing his death today. He was 76. And this man, James Kopenhaver, was in the bleachers minding his own business at a campaign rally, so American, you know, it's just part of Americana. And he gets shot during sitting in the bleachers during this event in Butler. And this is when, of course, you know the story. 20-year-old gunman opened fire from the rooftop nearby. We all know what happened that day. There were a couple of other attendees that were also shot. David Dutch, who survived, and Corey Comparator, who shielded his family from gunfire. What a heroic thing to do. Kopenhaver died yesterday in Pittsburgh. He and his wife, Marianne, sued the federal government in June, alleging that the Secret Service and the Department of Homeland Security had utterly failed to provide appropriate security at that rally. And Kopenhaver's injuries required multiple surgeries that included a transection of his, well, this we don't get into all that. But he had lingering kidney and other damage. He had a loss of feeling in his leg. Lawsuit describes the wounds as debilitating, permanent, life-altering. They say he was, above all, a devoted husband. A devoted father and grandfather, instilled the values of hard work, integrity, and service to others in his children. The family releasing a statement saying James' dedication to his great country was a defining part of his life. As a veteran, he proudly served our nation in the armed forces, and his love of country never wavered. And James was a true American patriot who believed deeply in the freedoms and the ideals upon which this nation was founded, and he embodied the very best traits of our great nation. That was from the family statement. The president calling Kopenhaver a true American patriot, saying Jim showed tremendous bravery, courageously continuing to fight, and maintaining a positive spirit despite unimaginable hardships. That from the president today. So, we want to remember this man. Again, just minding his own business with his family, James Kopenhaver. Very, very tragic. 916-921-1530, 800-834-1530. You know, speaking of tragic and gun violence and all of that, on the birthday board today, and this is not a, it's not a singer or a musical artist. Phil Hartman was born on this date in 1948. We lost him back in 1998. You know, Phil Hartman, Saturday Night Live, SNL. To me, if you look back over the years of Saturday Night Live, there was always my favorite group of, of the cast, the first cast, I guess. So the first few years was always my favorite. For a few years, I'm like, it was kind of hit or miss with me. But, you know, at the same time, I believe that Eddie Murphy and Phil Hartman, I believe all those guys were together in that group. And Phil Hartman, you tell me, if you're listening to me right now, you tell me, was this guy one of the best? That guy could do so many characters so well. Like anyone from like an old movie would portray like an old-time actor. Phil Hartman was the best at that. He was a Canadian-American comedian and actor. His family moved to the United States when he was 10 years old. He went to California State University, Northridge. You know, we know about Phil Hartman. You know, one of my favorites is, for instance, was Unfrozen Caveman Lawyer. Remember that?
1: Ladies and gentlemen of the jury, I'm just a caveman. I fell in some ice and later got thawed out by some of your scientists. Your world frightens and confuses me. Sometimes the honking horns of your traffic make me want to get out of my BMW and run off into the hills or whatever.
0: He could just do that so well. I was a huge fan of Phil Hartman. And we know that Phil, again, Saturday Night Live, SNL and all that, but did you know that Phil Hartman was also, he also did album covers. Phil Hartman, a lot of people don't realize that, you know, when you talk about Phil Hartman, he was in Saturday Night Live from 86 to 94. He was in news radio, you know, portraying our business from 1995 to 1998. And he was in The Simpsons. Remember, he would be a voice in The Simpsons. He was great in The Simpsons. But a lot of people don't know, what a lot of people don't know about Phil Hartman, and I just love this, is that Phil Hartman designed album covers. That's something that I always wished I could do. Phil Hartman, Saturday Night Live, all of those, he designed album covers. And we're talking about album covers that most people really know. He designed the album cover for Steely Dan Asia. You know the album cover. I don't even know, well, it's a really trippy album cover. You have to really look at it to even kind of even know what's going on that album cover. Up on the hill, Phil Hartman. He designed that album cover, Asia. He was well known as an album cover designer. Phil Hartman did this album. He did America's Greatest Hits. America's Greatest Hits that came out in 1975. If you've seen that album, you know the album. It's like an illustration of the band. That was Phil Hartman. He designed Fighting Clowns for the Firesign Theater. They were a comedy troupe. He did that back in 1980. But the ones you might be more familiar with, go back to 78, Poco's album, Legend. It's got that really cool, like, drawing of a horse, like an illustration of a horse. The way it's done, very artistic. Legend by Poco. Phil Hartman created that. He did a lot of the Poco albums, like that one, Poco 7. A lot of the America albums. Go back and check that out. We'll talk more about Phil Hartman. If you have a comment, 916, because I want to tell you what happened. You know, but it's a tragic story. 916-921-1530, 800-834-1530. We'll continue straight ahead on the Pat.

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0: I actually learned a joke. Remember the other night, Friday night, we had joke night. That was fun. And I said, I can never remember a joke. Then I heard a joke, and I remembered it. Maybe I'll get a chance to tell it tonight. We were talking about Phil Hartman. Today is Phil Hartman's birthday. The late, great Phil Hartman. I really had a lot of respect for Phil. Saturday Night Live, news radio. He was in The Simpsons, creating album covers and all of that. And, you know, Phil Hartman, this very talented man, 10 years old when his family moves to the United States. Then he's working alone as a graphic artist. As he grows up, he's frequently amused himself with lights of voice fantasies. 1975, seeking a more social outlet for his talents, he begins to attend evening comedy classes by the California-based improvisational comedy group, The Groundlings. He's watching one of their performances. He impulsively decides to climb on the stage, and he just joins the cast. That's takes bravado. Or an idiot. One of the two, right? His first on-screen appearance was the 1978 Stunt Rock. Now, I don't know any of this stuff. It was a film directed, you know, it was in Australia, Australian film directed in LA, but whatever. But then I remember he befriended Paul Rubens. He, you know, Phil Hartman often collaborated with on comedic material. Paul Rubens did. And so together they create the character Pee Wee Herman. A lot of people don't know that Phil Hartman had a part in creating Pee Wee Herman. Then they developed the Pee Wee Herman show. I liked that show. Even as an adult, we had an earlier caller referencing the Kirk Gibson home run against the A's in 88. That was right when that show was on. I remember that. Right in that time. But it was a kid's show. But even as an adult, I thought it was so cool. In 1981, Phil Hartman played Captain Carl in the show. Well, not in 81, but later on. He played, because that show was on later on. But Hartman played Captain Carl in the show. They developed it in 81. Then he reprises the role for the TV show, Pee-wee's Playhouse. Then Rubin and Hartman made cameos in the 1980 film Cheech and Chong's next movie. Phil Hartman co-writes the script of the 85 feature film Pee-wee's Big Adventure. Had a cameo in that as a reporter. And then he considered quitting acting at the age of 36 due to the challenges of just finding work. But his success there with Pee-wee's Big Adventure, that changed his mind. Now he's getting work. He had a creative disagreement with Paul Rubens. And then so he leaves Pee Wee Herman. He leaves that project and pursues other things. He does all these voiceover roles. Like the Smurfs. There's a variety of 13 Ghosts of Scooby-Doo. Dennis the Menace. You know, and like I said, The Simpsons. Goes to Saturday Night Live. He had done the movie Jumpin' Jack Flash, Three Amigos, auditions to join NBC's variety show Saturday Night Live in 86, in its 12th season. He was recommended to the show by fellow Groundlings and SNL cast member John Lovitz. Yeah, it's the ticket. 8 seasons with the show, Hartman became known for his impressions. Performed as over 70 different characters. Eugene, the anal retentive chef. That was so good. I played you, unfrozen caveman lawyer. He played Frank Sinatra, Reagan, Ed McMahon, Barbara Bush, played Charlton Heston, Kelsey Grammer, Michael Caine. It's just, the list goes on and on and on. Then he was in news radio. Right? marries Gretchen Lewis in 1970, divorced in 72. Marries a real estate agent, Lisa Strain, in 1982. They divorced in 85. She said he was a recluse off the screen. It would disappear emotionally. May 27, 1998, Bryn Hartman visits a restaurant, had drinks with producer Christy Zander, who said she was in a good frame of mind. She returns home. She and Phil had a heated argument, after which he went to bed. She was on psych drugs at the time. Many people blame the psych drugs. She enters his bedroom sometime before 3 a.m., May 28th of 98. And as he slept, she fatally shoots him with a 38 caliber revolver. Shot him between the eyes. I don't even want to get graphic. Shot him several times. He was only 49. She was taking Zoloft. Zoloft, and she'd been drinking alcohol and had recently used cocaine. She drives to the home of a friend, Ron Douglas, and confesses to the killing. He didn't believe her. Tragic ending to Phil Hartman, such a talented guy, and we remember him on his birthday today. More to come straight ahead. The Pat Walsh Show.
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2: ABC News, I'm Dave Packer. President Trump hosted Chinese President Xi Jinping to a lavish state dinner Thursday at the White House. They met privately earlier in the day for less than 2 hours, and Trump saying they forged a friendship. And
3: President Xi also publicly confirming what was announced in April, that China will send two giant pandas, a male named Ping Ping and a female named Fu Shuang, to Zoo Atlanta in the coming days, calling the bears an envoy of friendship between the United States and China.
2: ABC's Melissa Adan. ABC News has learned 8 sailors on board the USS Abraham Lincoln aircraft carrier group attempted to take their own lives during a grueling 10-month deployment tied to the war in Iran. The Navy says a number of suicide attempts is standard for a long deployment. The East Coast is bracing for a powerful nor'easter this weekend. The storm expected to lash communities from the Carolinas to New England. Heavy rain, wind, and flooding. This is ABC News.
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4: I'm Delaney Joyce with your top local stories on KFBK News Radio. Representative Kevin Kiley wants Sacramento TV station ABC 10 to stop airing an ad that compares him to a duck and highlights his old Trump endorsement. The ad supports Richard Pan, his Democratic opponent.
5: If it walks like a duck and quacks like a duck, it's a duck. Trump calls Kevin Kiley a MAGA champion.
4: The ad links Kiley to Trump, who endorsed him in 2022 for a separate election. Kiley recently left the Republican Party and switched to independent in March. Kiley told KFBK this is a classic distraction tactic.
6: This is just kind of what you get when you have a candidate who doesn't have anything to run on, who knows that his own record would not be accepted by voters. They try to fabricate things about their opponent.
4: Kylie's campaign says they are considering suing but has not committed to any legal action. Legal experts told the Sacramento Bee that they are doubtful Kylie will be able to remove the advertisement, arguing that the message may not be defamatory in nature. California's Supreme Court has ruled that Riverside County Sheriff Chad Bianco unlawfully seized hundreds of thousands of ballots from last year's Proposition 50 special election. KFBK's Sharon Reardon reports.
7: Bianco seized around 650,000 ballots. He claimed they were needed to rule out the possibility of voter fraud. The justice's unanimous decision found California law requires ballots to remain in the custody of election officials, even during a criminal investigation. On Thursday, Governor Gavin Newsom welcomed the high court's decision, saying, quote, "Today's ruling affirms that in California we will defend democracy using every branch of government," end quote. Newsom also pointed to new election laws he signed last week, saying they add protections to prevent similar actions in the future. I'm Sharon Reardon, KFBK News Radio.
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8: A humpback whale spotted near Rio Vista is now headed back towards the San Francisco Bay. Kevin Trapez. A humpback whale spotted near Rio Vista is now headed back towards the San Francisco Bay. Kevin Tripp has the story.
9: Experts say it's a good thing that the whale, named Rio, is moving west. The adult whale was first spotted in the San Francisco Bay on September 15th before traveling into the Delta. Rio has been seen 15 times over the last 24 years along the coasts of California and Mexico. In 1985, a whale named Humphrey spent several weeks near Rio Vista before making its way back to the ocean. In 2007, a mother humpback whale and her calf also visited Rio Vista. They stayed for about 20 days before heading back to sea.
8: And the long-delayed LAX People Mover train is delayed yet again. It was initially supposed to open in 2023 and most recently next month. Those are the headlines. I'm Matt Pacini.
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10: Good evening, 9:35. Bob Williams from the KFDK Traffic Center. Got a slow ride coming through Davis right now due to reduced lanes from the Solano County line to County Road 105D. It's slow and stop-and-go traffic before Richards Boulevard to pass Pole Line Road and then sluggish out to about Mace. More work on the 80 corridor as we see reduced lanes on the westbound side coming out of West Sacramento and more eastbound shutdowns, or I should say reduced lanes, around the area of Enterprise Boulevard. Now, as you move into Sacramento, it's the Fix 50 project with reduced lanes east and westbound. East starting at the Yolo County line and the westbound extending from Mayhew Road to the Yolo County line. And, of course, we have work on I-5 tonight, too, with reduced lanes between Seamus Avenue and Sutterville Avenue overnight. Traffic on the 10s every 10 minutes, mornings and afternoons. 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
1: Now, Sacramento weather.
11: Mainly clear through the overnight hours, low 55 to 59. Thursday, mostly sunny, high 94 to 98. Friday, mostly sunny, high 85 to 89. Saturday, partly sunny, high 84 to 88. I'm AccuWeather's Andy Robb on KFBK, Sacramento's News Radio.
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0: You know, it's the Pat Walsh Show, KPK News Radio, Pat's Peeps, 518. I usually like to pick all songs that I like as a bumper song. This is a classic. I mean, if you like it, yeah, it's subjective, right? Jerry Marsden, who is Jerry of Jerry and the Pacemakers. So fairy. When I was in Sicily earlier this year, Ryan Harris was there. And, you know, we had planned on traveling to England, going to London, and going to Liverpool. And at some point, I don't know how it came up about this song. And I said, you know, that's one of my least favorite songs. He says, what do you mean that's one of your least favorite songs? I said, yeah, I don't like the way you... I just didn't... And so Ryan was tormenting me for a while with this. In a nice way. This part right here, I'm not big fond of this vocal.
1: And here I'll stay.
0: Sorry. If you like the song, sorry, just messing around. But it's true. And so then we take a train through this beautiful back country through England from London. Remember that, Ryan? From London to Liverpool. And then we're walking around. We get off the train, you know, and there's the Beatles from Liverpool. And the first thing, what do you see when you get off the train? You see a statue of Elvis. Hey, man. Hey, welcome, man. Hey, man, welcome to Liverpool, man. And Ryan says, hey, Pat, come over here. I got this place picked out for us to have lunch. Beautiful place. Right there on the river. And so we go over there, and it's a ferry. And he goes, you know where we are, right? Right now. You know where we are eating right now, right? I said, where's that? We're on a ferry, and that's the Mersey. We didn't cross the Mersey, but we were on a ferry on the Mersey. So, Ryan, thank you, my friend. That was a really great, fun time there. Seeing Liverpool. I heard a joke. I wonder if I should tell my joke I heard. Well, before we do that, here's a couple of things. So, listen, if you heard about... See, this is what gets us in trouble with other countries, see? We need to watch out. If you heard about Denmark, and that you saw a story that said when Marco Rubio was being introduced for a Trump-Rubio-Greenland press conference... If you heard that somehow when he was in there that they played Judy Collins Sending the Clowns for Marco Rubio, if you're buying into that, oh my goodness, that is one of the lamest, most bogus rumors I've seen on YouTube. All you have to do is watch it. It's clear that someone put the music into the video. It's a video of them at a press conference, and someone put in that music. You know, someone put in Send in the Clowns, thinking that'd be funny. And somehow it goes viral, and somehow people think that this guy, or that this, that Denmark is playing Send in the Clowns for this guy, Marco Rubio. Did Danish officials, or did Danish media play Send in the Clowns before Trump and Rubio walked in for the Greenland press conference? At the United Nations? The answer is no. No. It is not true. So don't believe when people are telling you that. There is no evidence that Danish officials or media selected the music played before the press event at all. Both Denmark's press office and the Ministry of Foreign Affairs and the United Nations press office said, I got no clue what you're talking about. What? I don't even know that song. We did Rickroll him, though, so there you go. Ain't never gonna give you up. Let you down. No. They didn't say Send in the Clowns. No, they did not do that. All right. Here is Eric in West Sacramento. Eric, how the heck are you?
2: I'm very good. Thank you, Patrick. How are you?
0: I'm good. Thank you.
2: YouTube recently started using AI to moderate the content and comments. So
0: really,
2: I know you had some. Yeah, and I didn't know about it, but I know you had some troubles, like you tried to do like video editing or something, and they shut you down. You told a few years back, so that's why I called you. So what I did, I went to Google Assistant and asked, what's going on? Why my comments get disappeared? And they say, well, they use an AI moderator, and then they see something, and they just don't like it, and then they shut down. And I got really angry, you know? I was like, you know, it was like they shut my mouth, and then I just did a little simple thing. I went to YouTube forum, and also I sent them like a help, you know, like a complaint. And I just typed two things. I said, I heard that YouTube AI is moderating content of incorrect comment. I mean, politically incorrect comments. And I said, seems like you're going back to pandemic time and elections of 2020. And I just have one question to you, YouTube. Did President Trump heard about it, that you're trying to put your leg on an upcoming midterm elections? I didn't get no response, but my block on comments was taken away. And now I can comment on anything I want.
0: What? Really? They didn't respond, but now you can comment. I was going to say, if you're sending it to the same whatever thing that was reviewing your other comments and deciding whether to like it or not, maybe you wouldn't like that, but I don't know exactly how that works.
2: Now
0: you're free.
2: Free speech again.
0: You are a free man, Eric. Free speech. Yeah, look at you standing up for your rights, Eric. Look at you. Good for you, man.
2: Yep, I got it. Yep.
0: Try doing that in Russia. Try that.
2: No. You can do it in Russia. No. You have to be careful over there.
0: That's right. That's right.
2: No.
0: Way to go, Eric. It's all about free speech, my friend. Good for you. Hey, speaking of free, thanks, Eric. I'd like to give away some free tickets right now. Anyone into Thomas Rhett? 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Would you like a pair of tickets? 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

0: jersey. He's like, I'm out of here, man. Before the Argentine golfer had completed his round at the cliffs at Walnut Cove. That was quite a thing to witness, I got to say. The unexpected split forced Toasty to turn to a spectator to help him carry his bag for the remainder of the round. Now, how cool would that be, going back to the day, you know, Lee Trevino or Jack Nicklaus or someone like that, Arnold Palmer, asking you to carry their bag? Huh? Pretty good, huh? Toasty joked about the caddy's departure. He said, I couldn't keep up with 8 pars in a row. Little joke. I have debated all night whether to do my joke. Remember the other night, last Friday night, we had joke night. And I told you I can't remember any jokes that are clean. They're always bad jokes I can't do on the air. I'll end this show tonight with a joke. All right? So here it is. And dog lovers will love this. So a dog walks into a bar, and the dog climbs up on a bar stool. And the dog says to the bartender, hey, you got any grapes? And the bartender says, I'm sorry, dog, we don't have grapes. And the dog gets back off the stool, and he leaves the bar, comes back the next day, climbs back up on the same stool, and he asks the same exact bartender, got any grapes? The bartender goes, didn't you just come in here yesterday and ask me if we have grapes? You're the same dog. We don't have grapes. This is a bar. We got beer. We got pretzels. You get whiskey. No grapes. Dog is dejected, gets off the bar stool, goes back down to the ground. He comes back in the next day. He says, got any grapes? Climbs up the bar. So, got any grapes? Bartender says, that's it. You're the same guy. You've been here 3 days in a row. If you come in here again, I'm going to shoot you. Dog looks all sad, gets off the bar stool, climbs out, walks out. Next day comes in yet again. Gets up on the bar stool, asks the bartender, got a gun? Bartender says, no. Dog says, got any grapes? Come on now! Come on! Come on. That's right. Thank you very much. Thank you so much. On the birthday board tonight is Mel Taylor, drummer for The Ventures, born this day in 33. Thank you, everyone, for putting up with me tonight. Hey, can put up with my podcast? Please, please listen to my podcast, please. If I ask nicely, cherry on top. 518 on all your streaming platforms. Thank you, Lexi. Thanks to all of you. God bless America.
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1: The California Supreme Court is ruling against Riverside County Sheriff Chad Bianco. Daniel Martindale reports.
2: It says Bianco unlawfully seized about 650,000 ballots after last year's Proposition 50 special election, which led to the redrawing of congressional districts. He has also been ordered to return the ballots to county officials. The justices ruled unanimously in two cases against Bianco. They found he violated the law when he seized the ballots and also ignored directives from State Attorney General Rob Bonta. Bianco, who ran for governor in the primary, must also cease his investigation into election fraud claims.
1: A new UCLA study focuses on airborne contaminants released during the 2025 Eaton fire. It says smoke sent toxic airborne contaminants downwind, including lead levels up to 250 times above normal. And the long-delayed LAX People Mover train has been delayed yet again. That's the latest. I'm Mark Mayfield.
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3: From the KFBK Traffic Center, 80 eastbound, the Antelope Scales, a cone pattern that's causing drivers some confusion. Use caution in that area. On Julio Boulevard, just north of Elkhorn Boulevard, crash reported there. Slow traffic in the Davis area due to reduced lanes. That's going to be from the Yolo County line all the way out to County Road 105D. Right now, that's slowest traffic between Richards and Poline Road heading towards Mace. Also slow going coming across the Pioneer Bridge on eastbound 50 into the Midtown area, especially right around the merge from I-5 north and southbound. Those reduced lanes start at the Yolo County line out to Mayhew Road and westbound from Mayhew Road to the Yolo County line. Traffic on the 10s every 10 minutes. Mornings and afternoons, KFBK News Radio, 93.1 FM, 1530 AM.
0: Now, Sacramento weather.
4: Mainly clear through the overnight hours, low 55 to 59. Thursday, mostly sunny, high 94 to 98. Friday, mostly sunny, high 85 to 89. Saturday, partly sunny, high 84 to 88. I'm AccuWeather's Andy Robb on KFB.
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1: Theranos founder Elizabeth Holmes has been approved for placement at a halfway house. ABC News reports she'll be transferred in August of 2027. She previously had been living in San Diego with her partner. And some insurance companies in California are starting to offer new homeowners policies again, but the overall shortage remains severe. About 12,000 new policies have been promised under the new state rules, but insurers are also seeking higher rates. That's the latest. I'm Mark Mayfield.
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3: From the KFBK Traffic Center, overnight work, fix 50 on the westbound side. Reduce lanes from Mayhew Road to the Cap City Connector until 6 a.m. Hornet Drive slip-on ramp closed until 6, along with the 65th Street slip-on ramp and the 59th Street slip-on ramp. West Sacramento, westbound 50, Harbor Boulevard slip-on ramp is closed until 5. Cap City Freeway northbound, reduce lanes from the Elvis Rail Crossing to Exposition Boulevard until 5, with one lane closed on the northbound Exposition Boulevard off-ramp until 5, and southbound reduce lanes from Exposition Boulevard to the Elvis Rail Crossing until 5, along with a closure of the eastbound 50 connector ramp until 5. Traffic on the 10s every 10 minutes, mornings and afternoons, KFBK News Radio.
0: Now, Sacramento weather.
4: Mainly clear through the overnight hours, low 55 to 59. Thursday, mostly sunny, high 94 to 98. Friday, mostly sunny, high 85 to 89. Saturday, partly sunny, high 84 to 88. I'm AccuWeather's Andy Robb on KFBK.
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1: Millions of Californians are about to get a break on their electric bills. Tammy Trujillo explains.
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1: Theranos founder Elizabeth Holmes has been approved for placement at a halfway house. ABC News reports she'll be transferred in August of 2027. She previously had been living in San Diego with her partner. And some insurance companies in California are starting to offer new homeowners policies again, but the overall shortage remains severe. About 12,000 new policies have been promised under the new state rules, but insurers are also seeking higher rates. That's the latest. I'm Mark Mayfield.
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3: From the KFBK Traffic Center, fix 50 work overnight on the eastbound side. Reduced lanes from the Yolo County line to the Cap City Connector until 5 and the connector to Mayhew Road until 6. Connector ramp closure eastbound 50 to northbound Cap City Freeway until 5, as well as the southbound 99 connector. Closed until 6, 15th Street slip off ramp, 16th Street slip on ramp, 26th Street slip on ramp, the 59th Street slip off ramp, 65th Street slip on ramp, and the Howe Avenue slip off ramp. Reduced lanes Folsom Boulevard to Bradshaw Road until 6, and reduced lanes between Folsom Boulevard and Sunrise until 5. Traffic on the 10s every 10 minutes, mornings and afternoons, KFBK News Radio, 93.1 FM, 1530 AM.
0: Now, Sacramento weather.
4: Mainly clear through the overnight hours, low 55 to 59. Thursday, mostly sunny, high 94 to 98. Friday, mostly sunny, high 85 to 89. Saturday, partly sunny, high 84 to 88. I'm AccuWeather's Andy Robb on KFB.
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7: From ABC News, I'm Dave Packer. President Trump hosted Chinese President Xi Jinping to a lavish state dinner Thursday at the White House. They met privately earlier in the day.
8: The two leaders meeting for less than 2 hours, Trump saying they have forged a friendship, a truly great friendship, actually built on mutual respect and the vital interest of our people. He did not mention China's support for Iran as it targets American troops and allies in the war. Xi calling the interests of China and the U.S., quote, deeply intertwined.
7: ABC's Melissa Adan. ABC News has learned 8 sailors on board the USS Abraham Lincoln aircraft carrier and the ships in its carrier group attempted to take their own lives during a grueling 10-month deployment tied to the war in Iran. The number revealed in a letter from the Navy Secretary to Democratic Senator Kirsten Gillibrand of New York, who says it's clear the crew was pushed beyond their limits.
9: The lack of supplies, the lack of ability to have a break, to have dwell time, to have the rotation end at the appropriate time.
7: The Navy says the number of suicide attempts is standard for a long deployment. The East Coast bracing for a powerful nor'easter this weekend. The storm already taking shape in the Atlantic, expected to lash communities from the Carolinas to New England with heavy rain, wind, and flooding. ABC News meteorologist Samara Theodore.
10: Coastal flood alerts have been issued for everyone living in the Delmarva Peninsula, southern New Jersey, parts of Virginia, down into the Carolinas, but also New England and now parts of Long Island. You tack in the fact that it's also going to be a full moon that will only exacerbate the situation. So we're going to see coastal flooding as well as the potential for beach erosion.
7: Convicted felon and Theranos founder Elizabeth Holmes will soon be leaving federal prison for an Austin, Texas halfway house. The move expected in August of next year. Holmes is currently serving a 10-year sentence for defrauding investors with false claims about blood testing technology. She reported to prison in May of 2023. 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
11: California's wine industry is struggling due to a trade dispute with Canada and fewer people drinking wine. Here's Tammy Trujillo.
12: According to the Wine Institute, wine exports from California to Canada dropped 78% in just 1 year after Canada boycotted U.S. alcohol because of the trade war. Industry leaders say open trade with Canada is vital for wineries. Some wineries have even had to lay off workers or close entirely. On top of trade issues, fewer people are drinking wine. Older generations are buying less, and younger people are choosing other drinks. The industry supports over 400,000 jobs and brings billions to the state each year.
11: Walmart is going to pay $16 million to settle claims it sold expired products in California. And a new federal report says short-term spikes of hydrogen sulfide near the Tijuana River can reach levels that threaten public health. That backs years of complaints from South Bay residents. That's the latest. I'm Mark Mayfield.
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13: From the KFBK Traffic Center, overnight work, fixed 50 on the westbound side. Reduced lanes from Mayhew Road to the Cap City Connector until 6 a.m. Hornet Drive slip-on ramp closed until 6, along with the 65th Street slip-on ramp and the 59th Street slip-on ramp. West Sacramento, westbound 50, Harbor Boulevard slip-on ramp is closed until 5. Cap City Freeway northbound, reduced lanes from the Elvis Rail Crossing to Exposition Boulevard until 5, with one lane closed on the northbound Exposition Boulevard off-ramp until 5, and southbound reduced lanes from Exposition Boulevard to the Elvis Rail Crossing until 5, along with a closure of the eastbound 50 connector ramp until 5. Traffic on the 10s every 10 minutes, mornings and afternoons, KFBK News Radio.
6: Now, Sacramento weather.
14: Mainly clear overnight, low 55 to 59, mostly sunny Thursday, high 94 to 98. Friday, sunshine, high 85 to 89. Saturday, high 84 to 88. I'm AccuWeather's Andy Robb on KFBK.
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1: Millions of Californians are about to get a break on their electric bills. 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
1: Theranos founder Elizabeth Holmes has been approved for placement at a halfway house. ABC News reports she'll be transferred in August of 2027. She previously had been living in San Diego with her partner. And some insurance companies in California are starting to offer new homeowners policies again, but the overall shortage remains severe. About 12,000 new policies have been promised under the new state rules, but insurers are also seeking higher rates. That's the latest. I'm Mark Mayfield.
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3: From the KFBK Traffic Center, overnight work, north and southbound Highway 160, Del Paso Boulevard, reduced lanes, and on the northbound side, the Del Paso Boulevard off-ramp partially closed, while on the southbound side, the on-ramp is partially closed, all work until 5 a.m. Highway 99, northbound connector ramp to eastbound 50 is closed until 4, and the sweeper trucks are working tonight north and southbound 99, San Joaquin County line to Broadway until 5:30. Eastbound I-80, Yolo County, West Sacramento, Reed Avenue off-ramp and on-ramp closed until 5 a.m., and eastbound I-80, the southbound 113 connector ramp alternating lane closures until 5. And the eastbound 80 Old Davis Road off-ramp also closed until 5. Traffic on the 10s every 10 minutes, mornings and afternoons, KFBK News Radio.
0: Now, Sacramento weather.
4: Mainly clear through the overnight hours, low 55 to 59. Thursday, mostly sunny, high 94 to 98. Friday, mostly sunny, high 85 to 89. Saturday, partly sunny, high 84 to 88. I'm AccuWeather's Andy Robb on KFBK.
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1: From ABC News, I'm Brian Clark. Opposite ends of the country bracing for some brutal weather. From the Carolinas to Boston, millions are getting ready for what could be a powerful nor'easter this weekend. ABC's Anthony Johnson's along the Jersey Shore.
2: The big concern here is going to be flooding, beach erosion. Those are the issues that normally hit these barrier islands along the Jersey shoreline. So officials have been really working at encouraging people to go ahead and get prepared for the storm right now. Officials are watching this storm. They're paying very close attention to it.
1: And about as far west as you can go and still be in the U.S., Hurricane Nolo could hit Hawaii with catastrophic flooding.
3: It could unleash extreme flooding rains of more than 20 inches in some areas of the islands. Governor Josh Green is telling residents they need to take Nolo seriously and get ready for intense rain on Friday and Saturday.
1: To ABC's Alex Stone, President Trump and China's Xi Jinping continue their summit today after a White House state dinner last night. But ABC's chief White House correspondent Mary Bruce says,
4: while the day was heavy on ceremony, it seemed to be light on substance. There were not deliverables that were announced coming out of these meetings. In fact, the two leaders spent just about 90 minutes together behind closed doors throughout the entire day. This was really a show of friendship and the personal relationship between the two countries more than it seemed to be focused on coming out and announcing concrete progress on some of these thornier issues.
1: Senator Rick Scott, a Republican from Florida, has his issues with the entire trip.
5: I mean, I understand that, you know, Trump has to be diplomatic, but she's a despicable person that is killing us with fentanyl, building a military to try to defeat us.
1: Mortgage rates are on the rise again. Freddie Mac now says the average rate for a 30-year home loan has broken the 7% mark. Gas prices up again, too. According to Gas Buddy, the national average at $4.49 a gallon. You're listening to it.
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6: California's wine industry is struggling due to a trade dispute with Canada and fewer people drinking wine. Here's Tammy Trujillo.
7: According to the Wine Institute, wine exports from California to Canada dropped 78% in just 1 year after Canada boycotted U.S. alcohol because of the trade war. Industry leaders say open trade with Canada is vital for wineries. Some wineries have even had to lay off workers or close entirely. On top of trade issues, fewer people are drinking wine. Older generations are buying less, and younger people are choosing other drinks. The industry supports over 400,000 jobs and brings billions to the state each year.
6: Walmart is going to pay $16 million to settle claims it sold expired products in California. And a new federal report says short-term spikes of hydrogen sulfide near the Tijuana River can reach levels that threaten public health. That backs years of complaints from South Bay residents. That's the latest. I'm Mark Mayfield.
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8: From the KFPK Traffic Center, fixed 50 work overnight on the eastbound side. Reduced lanes from the Yolo County line to the Cap City Connector until 5 and the Connector to Mayhew Road until 6. Connector ramp closure eastbound 50 to northbound Cap City Freeway until 5, as well as the southbound 99 Connector. Closed until 6, 15th Street slip off ramp, 16th Street slip on ramp, 26th Street slip on ramp, the 59th Street slip off ramp, 65th Street slip on ramp, and the Howe Avenue slip off ramp. Reduced lanes Folsom Boulevard to Bradshaw Road until 6, and reduced lanes between Folsom Boulevard and Sunrise until 5. Traffic on the 10s every 10 minutes, mornings and afternoons. 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
9: Mainly clear overnight, low 55 to 59, mostly sunny Thursday, high 94 to 98. Friday, sunshine, high 85 to 89. Saturday, high 84 to 88. I'm AccuWeather's Andy Robb on KFBK.
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1: Millions of Californians are about to get a break on their electric bills. 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
1: Theranos founder Elizabeth Holmes has been approved for placement at a halfway house. ABC News reports she'll be transferred in August of 2027. She previously had been living in San Diego with her partner. And some insurance companies in California are starting to offer new homeowners policies again, but the overall shortage remains severe. About 12,000 new policies have been promised under the new state rules, but insurers are also seeking higher rates. That's the latest. I'm Mark Mayfield.
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3: From the KFBK Traffic Center, overnight work, fix 50 on the westbound side. Reduced lanes from Mayhew Road to the Cap City Connector until 6 a.m. Hornet Drive slip-on ramp closed until 6, along with the 65th Street slip-on ramp and the 59th Street slip-on ramp. West Sacramento, westbound 50, Harbor Boulevard slip-on ramp is closed until 5. Cap City Freeway northbound, reduced lanes from the Elvis Rail Crossing to Exposition Boulevard until 5, with one lane closed on the northbound Exposition Boulevard off-ramp until 5, and southbound reduced lanes from Exposition Boulevard to the Elvis Rail Crossing until 5, along with a closure of the eastbound 50 connector ramp until 5. Traffic on the 10s every 10 minutes, mornings and afternoons, KFBK News Radio.
0: Now, Sacramento weather.
4: Mainly clear through the overnight hours, low 55 to 59. Thursday, mostly sunny, high 94 to 98. Friday, mostly sunny, high 85 to 89. Saturday, partly sunny, high 84 to 88. I'm AccuWeather's Andy Robb on KFB.
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1: And the preparations are underway, including for boat owners like Bob Swanson in Rhode Island.
2: I'm taking some other precautions with extra fenders. I put some things around the boat in case it's blowing around.
1: It's not just the East Coast threatened by severe weather. ABC's Hannah Batah has more on what's going on in Hawaii.
3: Another weather threat taking aim at Hawaii. Tropical storm Nolo strengthened to a hurricane Thursday night as it approaches the Big Island. Areas in higher elevations could see nearly 3 feet of rain, with catastrophic flooding and mudslides a major concern.
1: President Trump welcomed China's Xi Jinping to the White House for a lavish state dinner, and major tech leaders were in attendance. The issue of artificial intelligence looms over the visit, says ABC's White House correspondent Mary Bruce.
4: The rapid growth of AI certainly is a critical issue for discussion here, and while the president did say that it would be a big topic of discussion, he said in a post before yesterday's summit that he wants to leave it exactly where it is. And he said that's China's position also. So it doesn't seem that much progress was made when it comes to the question of any possible future coordination between the U.S. and China on this issue.
1: And China's foreign ministry says she urged Trump to end the war with Iran through talks as soon as possible. New Jersey Governor Mikey Sherrill's calling for the resignation of her lieutenant governor after an investigation found credible evidence he sexually harassed women. You're listening to it.
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6: California's wine industry is struggling due to a trade dispute with Canada and fewer people drinking wine. Here's Tammy Trujillo.
7: According to the Wine Institute, wine exports from California to Canada dropped 78% in just 1 year after Canada boycotted U.S. alcohol because of the trade war. Industry leaders say open trade with Canada is vital for wineries. Some wineries have even had to lay off workers or close entirely. On top of trade issues, fewer people are drinking wine. Older generations are buying less, and younger people are choosing other drinks. The industry supports over 400,000 jobs and brings billions to the state each year.
6: Walmart is going to pay $16 million to settle claims it sold expired products in California. And a new federal report says short-term spikes of hydrogen sulfide near the Tijuana River can reach levels that threaten public health. That backs years of complaints from South Bay residents. That's the latest. I'm Mark Mayfield.
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8: From the KFBK Traffic Center, overnight work, north and southbound Highway 160, Del Paso Boulevard reduced lanes, and on the northbound side, the Del Paso Boulevard off-ramp partially closed, while on the southbound side, the on-ramp is partially closed, all work until 5 a.m. Highway 99 northbound connector ramp to eastbound 50 is closed until 4, and the sweeper trucks are working tonight north and southbound 99 San Joaquin County line to Broadway until 5:30. Eastbound I-80 Yolo County, West Sacramento, Reed Avenue off-ramp and on-ramp closed until 5 a.m., and eastbound I-80, the southbound 113 connector ramp alternating lane closures until 5. And the eastbound 80 Old Davis Road off-ramp also closed until 5. Traffic on the 10s every 10 minutes, mornings and afternoons, KFBK News Radio.
5: Now, Sacramento weather.
9: Mainly clear overnight, low 55 to 59. Mostly sunny Thursday, high 94 to 98. Friday, sunshine, high 85 to 89. Saturday, high 84 to 88. I'm AccuWeather's Andy Robb on KFBK.
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1: Millions of Californians are about to get a break on their electric bills. 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
1: Theranos founder Elizabeth Holmes has been approved for placement at a halfway house. ABC News reports she'll be transferred in August of 2027. She previously had been living in San Diego with her partner. And some insurance companies in California are starting to offer new homeowners policies again, but the overall shortage remains severe. About 12,000 new policies have been promised under the new state rules, but insurers are also seeking higher rates. That's the latest. I'm Mark Mayfield.
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3: From the KFBK Traffic Center, fix 50 work overnight on the eastbound side. Reduced lanes from the Yolo County line to the Cap City Connector until 5 and the connector to Mayhew Road until 6. Connector ramp closure eastbound 50 to northbound Cap City Freeway until 5, as well as the southbound 99 connector. Closed until 6, 15th Street slip off ramp, 16th Street slip on ramp, 26th Street slip on ramp, the 59th Street slip off ramp, 65th Street slip on ramp, and the Howe Avenue slip off ramp. Reduced lanes Folsom Boulevard to Bradshaw Road until 6, and reduce lanes between Folsom Boulevard and Sunrise until 5. Traffic on the 10s every 10 minutes, mornings and afternoons. 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
0: Now, Sacramento weather.
4: Mainly clear through the overnight hours, low 55 to 59. Thursday, mostly sunny, high 94 to 98. Friday, mostly sunny, high 85 to 89. Saturday, partly sunny, high 84 to 88. I'm AccuWeather's Andy Robb on KFBK.
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4: Thanks for being with us. Bills wide receiver DJ Moore turned an ordinary Tuesday lunch into an unforgettable moment for diners at ZJ's Family Restaurant in Hamburg, picking up the tab for several tables after a stranger paid for his meal. WKBW Television says Carol Conklin and her friend were finishing lunch when the cashier told them they owed nothing because Moore had paid. Server Carol Poles said Moore had been dining quietly with his wife and mother-in-law when another customer recognized him and anonymously paid for the player's meal. Moved by that, Moore decided to pay it forward in a big way. According to Poles, Moore covered the bill for six or seven tables, plus counter customers, spending a couple hundred dollars and adding a generous tip. Moore, by the way, is coming off a shoulder injury from last Thursday night's win over Detroit. The Bills host the Chargers on Sunday. For Nicole Murray and Mike Gavin, I'm Gordon Deal. 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
12: Well, welcome to Friday. Congratulations, you've made it through the week. It is September 25th, and with just weeks to go before voters choose the state's next governor, two new polls show the gap widening, while the cost of living remains the number one concern for California voters. Could a new deal with Iran come before the midterms? Some movement overnight. And our talkback question of the hour, imagine ordering dinner, eating the whole meal, and only then finding out the cost. You wouldn't accept that at a restaurant, a grocery store, or a car dealership, so why do we accept it in healthcare? But first, let's start with Roy Lamella and get a look at the roads. Good morning, Roy.
13: 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Caltrans finishing up some road work on the Yellow Causeway. Actually, eastbound 80 between East Childs and Mace Boulevard. They are doing some road work with one of the lanes closed. Clearing that up right now. Just some minor delays as you're approaching the area. 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Traffic on the 10s every 10 minutes, mornings and afternoons. 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
14: Mostly sunny.

0: Hot today with highs in the low to mid 90s. Mainly clear tonight, comfortable with lows in the mid and upper 50s. Mostly sunny, very hot for us Thursday with highs in the mid and upper 90s. I'm AccuWeather meteorologist Jason Caterina on KFBK, Sacramento's news radio.
1: We're at 60 degrees right now in Sacramento with our top local story. With just weeks to go before California picks its next governor, two new polls show Democrat Javier Becerra holding a large lead over Republican Steve Hilton. Well, the cost of living remains voters' top concern. KFBK's Daniel Martindale has more.
2: A new UC Berkeley IGS poll, co-sponsored by the Los Angeles Times, has Becerra ahead 58% to 33% among likely voters. The survey of more than 4,500 likely voters was conducted September 15th through the 20th and has a 2-point margin of error. The results are similar to a separate Public Policy Institute of California poll released this month. That survey put Becerra ahead 60% to 38%. But the issue driving the race may be affordability. In the Berkeley poll, 44% of likely voters named the high cost of living as one of their top concerns, ahead of opposition to Trump administration policies at 37%. Hilton has centered his campaign on lowering gas tax and energy costs, while Becerra has argued he can address affordability while continuing to challenge Trump administration policies.
1: That is Daniel Martindale reporting. Our top national story, the president of Iran says he wants to make a deal with the U.S. before the midterm elections. More from Mark Mayfield.
3: Iranian President Masoud Pezeshkian spoke to reporters at the U.N. on Thursday and said he would like the U.S. to return to the Memorandum of Understanding that was signed in June before the upcoming elections. His comment comes just days after President Trump told world leaders at the U.N. General Assembly that the U.S. will make a deal with Iran right after the election because it doesn't make sense for them not to, and claimed they're waiting to see how he does in the midterms. I'm Mark Mayfield.
1: Let's get to more of what matters this morning now. Good morning, Mark Dembski.
4: Good morning. Hey, happy Friday, Christina. California's Supreme Court has ruled now that Riverside County Sheriff Chad Bianco unlawfully seized hundreds of thousands of ballots from last year's Proposition 50 special election. We get more this morning from Sharon Reardon.
5: Bianco seized around 650,000 ballots. He claimed they were needed to rule out the possibility of voter fraud. The justice's unanimous decision found California law requires ballots to remain in the custody of election officials, even during a criminal investigation. On Thursday, Governor Gavin Newsom welcomed the high court's decision, saying, quote, "Today's ruling affirms that in California we will defend democracy using every branch of government," end quote. Newsom also pointed to new election laws he signed last week, saying they add protections to prevent similar actions in the future. I'm Sharon Reardon.
4: The ACLU is urging Sacramento not to put proposed police traffic stop reforms on hold while the city conducts its own audit. KFBK's Emily Lotz with more.
6: The ACLU of Northern California wants more information about the city's review of Sacramento police traffic stops, including who will conduct it and when it will be finished. The civil rights group says its analysis found Black residents make up about 12% of Sacramento's population, but accounted for 33% of police traffic stops. It also found Black drivers were about three times as likely to be stopped as white drivers. The group says the audit should not delay proposed reforms aimed at reducing traffic stops that are used to investigate other crimes. The ACLU says Sacramento should move ahead with changes while the audit is underway. Emily Lotz, KFBK, Sacramento's News Radio.
4: Walmart will pay $16 million to settle claims it sold expired products at stores across California. Several counties sued the retailer after investigators found expired baby formula, over-the-counter medicine, sunscreen, and cosmetics on store shelves. There's no evidence anyone was harmed. However, Walmart did cooperate with the investigation and, under the settlement, must improve employee training and inventory checks to keep expired products off store shelves.
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4: Well, the A's fell behind early in their game with the Astros Thursday night at Sutter Health Park, but battled back in it.
8: It swung on, a fly ball to right, fielded pretty well, going back for it. Smith near the track. He's at the wall. It's gone. Ninth home run of the year for Jeff McNeil. And just like that, we're tied at three.
4: Well, the Athletics, with four runs in that third inning, they actually took the lead, but Houston scored single runs in the 6th, 7th, 8th, and 9th innings and pulled out the 7-5 win over the A's. Same two teams tonight at the ballpark in West Sacramento, 6:40 on Talk 650 KSTE. Giants off on Thursday. They finish up their season with a home series beginning tonight against the Dodgers, and Thursday night football to begin week 3 in the NFL. The Falcons dump the Packers 35-14. Time now, 5:06 on your Friday morning. I'm Mark Dembski. 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
1: Time now for our talk back clip of the hour. Imagine going to a restaurant, ordering dinner, eating the entire meal, and only afterward being told what it will cost you. You'd never accept that at a restaurant or a grocery store or a car dealership. But Kansas Senator Roger Marshall, Republican, says that is essentially how healthcare works in America. Marshall is also a doctor. He has joined with a Colorado Democrat to push the bipartisan Patients Deserve Price Tags Act. Marshall went to the Senate floor this week asking for unanimous consent to advance his bill. It had already passed a committee, but one senator objected and blocked the unanimous consent. Marshall argues greater price transparency and competition could save families thousands of dollars in healthcare costs.
9: Our bill, as you may know, came out of committee 22-1. Good bipartisan support. Our bill has real teeth to it as well. Our belief is, just like in all forms of business, transparency helps consumers. And that's what we're asking here. We're not asking anything different than any other business. We want total transparency so patients can look at the different prices. A healthcare provider would have to give their cost up front, not an estimate, a real price up front as well.
1: Should hospitals, doctors, and insurance companies be required to tell you exactly what your care will cost before you agree to it? And if you could actually compare prices ahead of time, would you shop around for healthcare the way you do for everything else? 51881 is the number to text. 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It's on the top right, and let us know your thoughts. 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
10: From ABC News, I'm Brian Clark. Chinese leader Xi Jinping's three-day state visit to the U.S. concludes today. Thursday saw meetings and a lavish state dinner, but ABC's Mary Bruce from the White House has more on what was not discussed or resolved.
11: Trump heaping praise on the Chinese leader, calling Xi and his wife truly outstanding, amazing people, even inviting them to tour the White House ballroom construction. But Trump making no mention of China's support for Iran as it targets American troops and allies in the war. Or the critical issue of AI, even with tech giants like Elon Musk, Amazon's Jeff Bezos, Meta's Mark Zuckerberg, and OpenAI's Sam Altman there in attendance.
10: Technology, a topic for Pope Leo on his visit to France.
12: Ma visite en France.
10: Beginning a speech to Emmanuel Macron and other French dignitaries in which he warned that a, quote, paradise of machines risked undermining humanity. A powerful storm's expected to impact the Carolinas to New England. Strong winds, coastal flooding, and beach erosion are major concerns. ABC meteorologist Leslie Lopez is in Scituate, Massachusetts.
13: We're starting to feel the effects of this nor'easter. It's not only the waves, it's also the wind. 15-foot waves possible, 13 to 15, along with 60-mile-per-hour wind gusts, putting communities like the one behind me here in a vulnerable position. Now, conditions are going to deteriorate through today. This is a long-duration event. We also have multiple high-tide sites. And unfortunately, that could also lead to beach erosion and coastal flooding in this New England area as well.
10: Hurricane Nolo is threatening Hawaii with potentially catastrophic flooding. Rains of more than 20 inches are possible in some parts of the island, as Governor Josh Green tells residents to take the storm seriously. The governor of New Jersey, Mikey Sherrill, wants her lieutenant governor, Dale Caldwell, to resign today after a probe found that he sexually harassed women. 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
14: 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We'll check out southbound 99 in the 39-minute ride into Stockton, and then continuing to Manteca from Highway 4 to 120. That'll be 13 minutes. I-5 also looking pretty good with a 33-minute ride to the Crosstown Freeway. Then from Stockton through Lathrop down towards 205, that'll be 12 minutes. Making your way through Tracy, you're going to see some brake lights right around Mountain House Parkway. Continues at the 580 interchange. 21 minutes altogether from I-5 to 580. Up and over the Altamont Pass, continues to see brake lights right around Grantline Road. And then slowly gets better, making way up towards the top of the pass. And then in Livermore and Dublin, we are seeing a patch of sluggish traffic right before Highway 84. That's Isabel Avenue. And then after that, no delays into Dublin. 25 minutes is your drive between 205 and 680. Tired of overpriced blinds? 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Traffic on the 10s every 10 minutes, mornings and afternoons. 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
1: Sunny with a high near 85 today. Tonight, mostly clear. We'll drop down into the mid-50s. Then tomorrow, sunny with a high of 82. Very pleasant. Currently 61 in Sacramento.
4: News from your neighborhood. We get this from the Stockton Record because Amazon is bringing drone delivery back to San Joaquin County. The company's Prime Air service is launching now in Tracy, delivering eligible Amazon orders by drone, often within an hour. The drones will operate out of Amazon's facility on East Grantline Road. Prime members will get free drone delivery on orders over $50. And Amazon says millions of everyday items will eventually be eligible for that service.
1: All right. Israel's prime minister delivered a defiant speech at the United Nations in New York, but scores of delegates walked out before Benjamin Netanyahu even began. ABC's Jordana Miller will join us live next from Jerusalem with reaction.
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4: Governor Newsom considering a bill that would expand organized sports in California prisons. The Second Chance Sports Act passed the legislature unanimously and will require a statewide policy for prison sports programs.
1: Israeli Prime Minister Benjamin Netanyahu used his address to the UN General Assembly to forcefully defend Israel's war in Gaza and its actions against Iran. Netanyahu called allegations of genocide in Gaza the biggest lie of the century, while scores of delegates walked out of the chamber before he spoke. ABC News correspondent Jordana Miller is in Jerusalem. Jordana, what was Netanyahu's central message to the world in this speech?
27: I think his central message was Israel is a country that is embattled, encircled by enemies. We are in the middle of a war. And I, Benjamin Netanyahu, am committed to winning that war against our enemies, however long it takes, whether that's against Hamas in Gaza or Hezbollah or Iran or the Houthis. It was very, he was very defiant. He was very combative. I think what was missing from Netanyahu's speech and what seemed kind of out of sync, I think, with both the United States and Europe and even some in the region was any talk of peace, of a way to end 3 years of war. No talk of expanding the Abraham Accords, that is bringing in other Arab nations into what he is often called the circle of peace. You know, not talking about the discussions going on with Lebanon or Syria for a normalization deal. That was left out. And no talk of peace with the Palestinians. And I think what was more disconcerting and really, I think, disturbing was Netanyahu's distortion of what's happening in the West Bank with settler violence. He really tried to downplay it, dismiss it. It's just a group of vigilantes, and I, as the prime minister, do not support, you know, law breaking, you know, or vigilantism. But P.S., that is far from the truth of what's happening in the West Bank. This is a government that is presided over by Netanyahu, and his far right wing ministers have emboldened and supported settler violence. We're seeing it on a daily basis now in the West Bank. It is more than 150 thugs or young people. It is widespread. Palestinians are being attacked. They're being harassed. People are camping out in front of their homes and trying to push them out of their homes. And worse than that, there are repeated attempts at arson, and sometimes it's turning into armed conflict where Palestinians are killed. Even Israeli soldiers who show up to break up the fight are killed. So there, I think Netanyahu really, I think, distorted what's happening. He tried also to really unpack what he calls the greatest or biggest lie of the century, that Israel committed genocide in the Gaza Strip. And there, I think he was more, I think he was both, more in tune with the truth and more effective. If you look at Israel's policies across those 2 years, it is very difficult to claim that Israel carried out a genocide. I mean, civilians were killed in the war as collateral damage, right? But that doesn't equal genocide. And there was a consistent effort to move civilians out of the war zones. All through the war, there were droplets left that were dropped into Gaza. The population, Israel really did try to protect the population there. So I think there he did a more effective job. But I think it shows, his speech shows that, you know, Israel is a bit isolated.
1: Yeah.
27: And he got no time with President Trump or U.S. officials, really.
1: Okay, thank you so much. We appreciate it. I mean, the West Bank distortion is not helpful as he tries to defend against some of the international criticism that Israel is getting in Gaza. So, but thank you very much for that update. We appreciate it. It'll be interesting to see in the days that come if he does decide to talk peace more, as he did not bring it up during his speech. Okay, Jordana Miller, ABC News correspondent out of Jerusalem. Let's get a check now on traffic with Roy Lamella.
3: 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A first look at the super commute to San Francisco. Looking good across westbound 80. You're making your way from Sacramento into the Fairfield area. That'll be a 42-minute ride into the Cordelia Junction, and also looking good through Vallejo between Highway 37 and 780. The rest of the drive, 16 minutes from the Carquinez Bridge to the Maze with no delays through Pinole and Richmond. Lower East Shore Freeway running at the limit right now into Emeryville. Baybridge Toll Plaza, metering lights are off. Just some minor delays, so just a little crowd between the toll plaza and the metering lines. After that, no delays to San Francisco. Altogether, 7 minutes from the Maze to Fremont Street. 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Traffic on the 10s every 10 minutes, mornings and afternoons. 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
1: It's going to be very comfortable today with highs in the mid-80s, currently 61 in Sacramento. And time to get an early morning look at money and business headlines. We head to the Bloomberg Business Desk, where we say good morning to John Tucker. What are you guys covering this morning, John?
5: Hey, Christina, happy Friday to you. A push for a possible breakthrough with the U.S.-Iran talks, sending stock futures higher, crude prices lower, bonds stabilizing. This comes after a sell-off drove global yields to highest in decades. Big recall to tell you about this morning. Volkswagen and Audi recalling almost 3 million vehicles worldwide. There's a risk they bolt breaking and potentially causing steering failure. Costco, quarterly profits topping Wall Street estimates. Big box retailer recording a benefit related to tariff refunds. Costco's deals, bulk size products, winning over shoppers. And a lot of the country, gasoline also becoming a big draw at Costco. It's been a real good month for Meta investors. Shares of the owner of Facebook and Instagram jumping 36% in September. That's putting Meta on pace for its best performance in about 13 years. And Elon Musk says Colossus 2, an AI computing cluster built by his XAI business, may more than double its current NVIDIA chip count by the end of the year. The world's richest person racing to expand AI computing capacity. Dow futures up 172. The NASDAQ futures up 167. I'm John Tucker, KFBK, Sacramento's News Radio.
1: All right, John, thanks so much. We'll check in with you shortly. Time now for your talkback responses of the hour. This was about healthcare, a bill that is bipartisan. And a Republican senator from Kansas tried to get it through, tried to get them to pass it on, and one senator stopped it. But it has to do with transparency in healthcare pricing. And we asked you, why should healthcare be one of the only things you buy without knowing the price first? Should hospitals, doctors, insurers be required to tell you exactly what your care will cost before you agree to it? And if you could actually compare prices ahead of time, would you shop around for healthcare the way you do for everything else? And from the talkback line,
6: I think that's a great idea to have that bill pass. I hope it passed because of the fact that healthcare in America is very expensive and very crazy to understand sometimes with all of the charges they put on the bill. And I've even went to labs sometimes and they wanted to charge me for this, and then another lab charged a totally different price. So I think that's a great idea, and it should be implemented as quick as possible so we could know what the health care costs would be up front, and we could shop around.
1: It is just a big shell game, Mark. I mean, you never know. I mean, unless you ask for an itemized bill, which, you know, everyone says that's what you should do now. Ask for an itemized bill. Find out if you really are paying $25 for a Tylenol.
4: Well, and you do have to ask those questions. And it's just, I mean, you go into the pharmacy these days and there's very few good ones. Let me put it that way, it seems like.
1: All right. Coming up, a secret Silicon Valley spreadsheet allegedly naming more than 100 sexual predators with ties to some of the biggest names in tech and AI. Also, a last-minute legal move throws a new wrinkle into the Paramount-Warner Brothers Discovery merger case. Those stories straight ahead.
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26: 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With Christina Mendoza.
1: A secret spreadsheet reportedly making the rounds in Silicon Valley, naming more than 100 alleged sexual predators, including prominent investors, businessmen, and people connected to major tech and AI companies. And a federal judge has granted an emergency request from groups challenging the proposed Paramount Warner Brothers Discovery merger settlement. Those stories, plus traffic and weather. It is 5:30. Let's check in now with Roy Lamella.
3: 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We got some slow traffic in Davis on eastbound 80 starting at Richards Boulevard. It clears up by the time you get to Mace Boulevard. This is due to Caltrans roadwork they're trying to clear out right now. 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
14: Mostly sunny, quite warm today with highs in the mid-80s to 90 degrees. Clear, comfy tonight as lows drop down to the low and mid-50s. Partly sunny for Saturday as we head into this first weekend of fall with highs in the mid-80s. I'm AccuWeather meteorologist Jason Caterina on KFBK, Sacramento's News Radio.
1: 60 degrees in Sacramento with our top story at the bottom of the hour. A secret spreadsheet circulating in Silicon Valley is said to name more than 100 alleged sexual predators, including prominent investors, people connected to major tech and AI companies, and businessmen. KFBK's Kevin Tripp with more.
15: The New York Post reports the so-called Whisper Network is meant to warn women about men they may come in contact with while working or dating in Silicon Valley. The list itself has not been independently verified. A separate New York Times investigation this week also documented sexual assault allegations and police reports connected to some of Silicon Valley's so-called hacker houses, communal spaces where young tech workers often live, network, and build companies. Women interviewed by the Post say some victims are reluctant to go to police because they fear retaliation or being blacklisted by powerful people in the industry. Kevin Tripp, KFBK, Sacramento's News Radio.
1: Now, for more of what matters this morning, here's Mark Dembski.
4: And good morning, Christina. A federal judge has delayed ruling on a proposed settlement involving Paramount's merger with Warner Brothers Discovery, of course, and 12 other states' attorneys general, despite expectations that that deal was essentially done. Sharon Rudin with the latest.
16: On Thursday, U.S. District Judge Araceli Martinez-Olguin says she wants more information from attorneys before deciding whether to approve the settlement. California Attorney General Rob Bonta announced on Monday that a deal had been reached, appearing to clear a major hurdle for Paramount Skydance's $111 billion acquisition of Warner Brothers Discovery. But the judge's decision today puts the proposed merger on hold. She says she'll issue her ruling in due course. I'm Sharon Reardon.
4: A new poll suggesting the race for California state controller may be tightening, with voters focused heavily on how the state spends taxpayer money. KPK's John Harper with more.
17: Incumbent Democrat Malia Cohen is facing Republican Herb Morgan in November. Both are official candidates for controller. A new survey commissioned by Morgan's side shows Cohen leading 49.5 to 41.2%, with about 9% undecided. The poll also found large majorities support putting more detailed state spending information online and conducting more frequent independent audits. Morgan says the numbers show voters want more transparency and oversight. The survey included 828 likely November voters and has a 4-point margin of error. Because the poll was released by Morgan's campaign, its findings should be viewed in that context. John Harper, KFBK, Sacramento's News Radio.
4: California Prime Minister Mark Carney saying his government has prepared for the extremely unlikely possibility of U.S. military action against Canada, calling it an extreme tail risk that would be irresponsible not to consider. More this morning from Mark Mayfield.
0: This amid recent trade tensions between Washington and Ottawa. The New York Times asked Carney about President Trump's push for the U.S. to acquire its northern neighbor. He suggested he'd looked into the chance of a military threat from the United States in depth, but didn't give specifics. He said, "That's just risk management." I'm Mark Mayfield.
4: Well, of course, California is putting a little more glitter and rhinestones into the calendar today. It's officially Dolly Parton Day. KFBK's Emily Lotz with more.
2: Governor Gavin Newsom signed a law making September 25th an annual day to honor the country music icon, with the date 9/25, a nod to her hit song 9 to 5. And there are plenty of ways to celebrate here in Northern California. In San Francisco, a Dolly-themed community mural event is happening in Union Square from noon to 3, where people can help create a tribute to Parton. And in Sacramento, Thredico Boutique is hosting a Dolly Parton tribute night from 5 to 9 with rhinestone fashion, memorabilia, music, a photo booth, and more. So whether you're working 9 to 5 or not, today is a good day to turn up the Dolly. Emily Lotz, KFBK, Sacramento's News Radio.
4: And it is 5:35 here on your Friday morning. 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
18: ABC News, I'm Brian Clark. Millions on the East Coast preparing for what could be a windy, rainy weekend because of a nor'easter. Alerts are up from New England to the Carolinas, and ABC's Anthony Johnson is on the Jersey Shore.
19: The big concern here is going to be flooding, beach erosion. Those are the issues that normally hit these barrier islands along the Jersey shoreline. So officials have been really working at encouraging people to go ahead and get prepared for the storm right now. Officials are watching this storm. They're paying very close attention to it.
18: Hawaii likely will not get a direct hit from Hurricane Nolo, but even the storm brushing by could mean feet of rain in some areas. China's leader heads back to the White House this morning for the final day of his summit with President Trump. They'll have tea and visit the National Archives. And Pope Leo in France laid out a warning about what he called a paradise of machines and their threat to humanity. This is ABC News.
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1: Bernie Taupin is continuing to roll out his forthcoming album, The Sea Has No Mercy. The songwriters released a new single, Come On California, featuring Brandi Carlile, which will appear on the new record. The track is a personal love letter to California, he says.
4: Oh.
1: Taupin's full album will be out October 23rd. He, of course, is the longtime lyricist and songwriting partner of Elton John.
4: Well, looking forward to that then, right? Especially with California.
1: Right, it's got to be good. It's got to be good. All right, let's get a check on traffic. Roy Lamella is standing by.
3: 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An easy commute as you're making your way down towards the Altamont Pass for your supercomputers. Looking pretty good on southbound 99 as you're looking at a 40-minute ride as you're making your way into Stockton. And also looking pretty good through Manteca as well down towards 120. On I-5, it'll be a 42-minute ride to the Crosstown Freeway. And then from Stockton through Lathrop at 205, you're running without any problems. Now, we're still seeing some brake lights through the Tracy area on westbound 205. Actually begins to get a little sluggish near the 11th Street overcrossing, and then heavier as you get closer to Mountain House all the way up to the 580 interchange. 22 minutes as you ride between I-5 and 580. Still seeing the brake lights continue to just pass Grant Line Road on westbound 580, then making way up the pass. Just a little sluggish towards the top of the pass, and then it looks good into a little more in Dublin. 26 minutes between 205 and 680. 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
1: Sunny with a high near 85 today, mostly clear. We'll drop down to 55 overnight. Then the weekend's looking great. 82 degrees and sunny skies tomorrow. 60 right now in Sacramento.
4: With some news from your neighborhood, we get this from the Folsom Times, because a major Folsom roadway could eventually grow from two lanes to as many as six. Folsom in the in Sac County, they have agreed now on a framework to widen Prairie City Road between Highway 50 and White Rock Road. The plan also includes off-street paths for both bikes and pedestrians. Construction could happen in stages as development continues south of Highway 50, with no firm timeline just yet for completing the entire corridor.
1: Okay, New York taking aim at the world's largest prediction market, accusing Polymarket of running an illegal, unlicensed gambling operation. The company is fighting back, and ABC's Peter Haralambos joins us next with more on that.
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4: Hurricane Nolo is strengthening as it approaches Hawaii, with the Big Island facing the greatest threat: potential 3 feet of rain, flash flooding, mudslides, and damaging winds.
1: New York Attorney General Letitia James is suing Polymarket, arguing the platform is illegally offering gambling in the state without a license. The lawsuit asks a court to order Polymarket to forfeit money. But the company is fighting back. And ABC News investigative reporter Peter Haralambos is in New York and joins us now. Okay, at the heart of this case, what does New York say Polymarket is doing illegally?
17: At the end of the day, the big question here, according to the New York Attorney General and the governor, is Polymarket gambling? When you go on that site, Polymarket or Akashi, are you placing a bet or are you making more of an informed investment about future events? According to New York Attorney General, this is gambling. They call it a, quote, illegal gambling operation. They say they're trying to avoid the legal and financial consequences of New York's close regulation. That being said, Polymarket pushes back on this. Polymarket alleges that in this case, they're basically offering what are known as events contracts. These are financial derivatives regulated by the Commodities Future Trading Commission, less like gambling, more like an investment. So the big question remains, how will a judge look at this? We're seeing these legal challenges pop up all over the country. We've seen New York, Arizona, Massachusetts, Michigan, and Kentucky all file similar lawsuits. And more states have also filed similar cease and desist letters against the company as well.
1: This isn't just about sports, right? Users can trade on politics, economics, other real-world events. And does that make the regulatory question more complicated?
17: In a way, because, yes, if you go on Polymarket right now, yes, you can place a bet on a football game this weekend, but you can also place bets on the question of, you know, will Democrats regain control of the Senate? Will the ceasefire with Iran survive another month? And these are questions that are less games of chance and more potentially informed investments, where if you're knowledgeable, for example, about foreign affairs, you might be able to make an informed investment about that ceasefire question. Same thing with the midterms questions. If you're read in on politics, it's not like you're just placing a random bet. That being said, the New York Attorney General argues that at the end of the day, this is still functionally the same as gambling under New York laws. It's still effectively at times a game of chance. And even if you're betting against other individuals rather than the House, it still, according to the New York Attorney General, needs to be regulated by the Gambling Commission.
1: If New York prevails, could this force Polymarket to stop operating there? And could other states use this case as a model for their own challenges?
17: I think to your second point, exactly right, that we could see other states follow this rubric. And we already are seeing some states do this. And if the New York Attorney General is successful, this is really an existential risk for the company. We're talking about banning operations in a state, having to potentially pay back millions, if not billions of dollars, and really cripple their ability to compete with other entities like these sports gambling sites that are licensed individually in states. So we're seeing a threat from these lawsuits. We're also seeing a threat from Congress. There's bipartisan legislation introduced this year called the Prediction Markets of Gambling Act that would impose similar restrictions, at least on the sports betting side of this. So a lot of risks for these companies as they experience massive growth. Polymarket launched last year in the United States. They've tripled their amount of trades over the last year, on track to conduct $70 billion worth of transactions just this year.
1: All right. Thank you so much. That is Peter Haralambos, ABC News investigative reporter out of New York. Let's get a check on traffic now. Orla Mella standing by.
3: 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Should have an easy time making your way down towards San Francisco with no delays across the Yolo Causeway at westbound 80, only 15 minutes into the Davis area. Continuing on, 27 minutes from Davis down towards Fairfield as it looks good through Dixon and Vacaville and also through Vallejo between Highway 37 and 780. Looking at the drive through Pinole and Richmond, just some minor delays on the westbound 4 connector after westbound 80. Other than that, looks pretty good with no delays through Pinole and Richmond and also on the Lower East Shore Freeway. A small patch of sluggish traffic right around University Avenue, but nothing too major. You're making way into Everglades. Altogether, 18 minutes from the Garquinas Bridge to the Maze. Metering lights are now on at the Baybridge Toll Plaza, and traffic is backed up to just before the Toll Plaza. After that, sluggish on the Oakland side up to Treasure Island. Then once you get on the San Francisco side, you're running pretty much at the limit. 14 minutes from the Maze to Fremont Street. 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Traffic on the 10s every 10 minutes. 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
0: Mostly sunny, quite warm today with highs in the mid-80s to 90 degrees. Clear, comfy tonight as lows drop down to the low and mid-50s. Partly sunny for Saturday as we head into this first weekend of fall with highs in the mid-80s. I'm AccuWeather meteorologist Jason Caterina on KFBK. Sacramento's News Radio.
1: 60 degrees in Sacramento. 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
2: Mortgage rates are above 7% for the first time since early last year. According to Freddie Mac, the average for a 30-year fixed loan has climbed to 7.03%. A year ago, it was at 6.3%. Climbing mortgage rates are weighing on home sellers, with Redfin noting that almost one-fifth of homes on the market saw a price cut in August. Meta is on the cusp of joining an elite group of companies worth at least $2 trillion as shares surged 36% so far in September. The tech-heavy NASDAQ is outperforming the S&P 500 so far this month. Stock futures are seeing gains this morning lifted by technology shares. And there's a new dating app that invites the community to vote on the compatibility of strangers. Rivet relies on a pool of volunteer matchers who rate whether two given people might work. The idea is to prioritize quality connections over quantity, giving daters just a few pre-vetted options at a time. Dating apps have been making major changes recently. Courtney Donahoe, Bloomberg Radio.
1: I kind of like that idea. I think maybe I'd like to do that. I'd like to say, yeah, I think that person goes with that person. or no, those two people should not date.
4: Well, you could be just Christina's matchmaking.
1: Well, I mean, you know, they said that anyone can do it on these new, you know, dating, the changes that the dating apps are making, that anyone can weigh in.
4: What if you did it on the Polymarket then?
1: Well,
4: make a little money.
1: Right. Maybe that's a retirement plan.
4: There you go.
1: Okay. So many people spend time online doing things that, you know, I don't know if you'd spend time doing this, but a lot of people have this week. Fat Bear Week
4: right.
1: is huge, apparently.
4: Well, it's, yeah, I mean, can you get any better than these bears?
1: So many people.
4: And having a great time. So.
1: Yeah, they're trying to fatten up before they go into hibernation, of course. And so many people are rushing to vote that the National Park Team in Alaska says the bears have broken the internet. Monica Nelson reports.
18: Voting actually had to be extended after Katmai National Park servers were overwhelmed by fans around the world picking their favorite chunky champion. Today's big showdown is Chunk versus Bucky Dent. The bears are bulking up on salmon before winter hibernation, and apparently America can't get enough. So cast your vote before the bears eat all the salmon, gain another 200 pounds, and crash the internet again. Because it's Fat Bear Week. Every vote counts, even if the candidates are asleep by November. I'm Monica Nelson.
1: Okay. They're having fun with that.
4: I like Chunk.
1: Mm-hmm. Chunk. Okay. Very cute.
4: I mean,
1: cute.
4: That's what a great name.
1: It is. It's the perfect name, actually,
4: good too,
1: for a bear.
4: But, you know.
1: All right. Coming up, gas prices surging again. Sorry to bring us back to reality. Another 4 cents in one day.
4: Wow.
1: Also, the Trump administration takes another immigration fight to the U.S. Supreme Court, asking to continue some deportations to third countries while a legal challenge plays out on that. And then a Democrat praising a Republican in the race for California governor. Does that change the way you look at the candidates? Also coming up in the 6 o'clock hour, we have The Dish.
4: Yes. Before

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9: It is Friday, September 25th, 6 a.m. California gas prices have jumped again, with the statewide average now above $6 a gallon. Another immigration battle heading to the U.S. Supreme Court. And a high-profile California Democrat says Republican Steve Hilton has ideas that could help Californians, while arguing Democrat Javier Becerra doesn't have enough of them. That's our talkback clip this hour. We want your reaction. It is 6 o'clock. Let's start with Roy Lamella and get a check on traffic.
10: And right now, getting reports of a solo car spin out. This is eastbound 80, right before East Childs. It's a pickup truck that's blocking the two right lanes and is facing, basically facing sideways, blocking those two right lanes. It's not seeing any delays yet, but CHP on the way to help clear it off the roadway. Traffic on the 10s every 10 minutes, mornings and afternoons. Roy Lamella, KPK News Radio, 93.1 FM, 1530 AM.
11: Mostly sunny, quite warm today with highs in the mid-80s to 90 degrees. Clear, comfy tonight as lows drop down to the low and mid-50s. Partly sunny for Saturday as we head into this first weekend of fall with highs in the mid-80s. I'm AccuWeather meteorologist Jason Caterina on KFBK, Sacramento's news radio.
9: 60 degrees in Sacramento, our top local story this hour. If you are filling up on the way to work this morning, brace yourself because California gas prices just jumped again. And the statewide average is now well above $6 a gallon. KFBK's Kevin Tripp with the latest.
12: The statewide average gas price jumped by 4 cents in one day. AAA says the average cost for a gallon of self-serve regular is now $6.24. In Sacramento County, gas is now $6.14. The lowest average price in California is in Tehama County, where gas is $5.94. Locally, the most expensive average price is in Nevada County, where gas is $6.40. Kevin Tripp, KFBK, Sacramento's News Radio.
9: Our top national story this hour, the Trump administration is asking the U.S. Supreme Court to allow it to continue deporting some migrants to countries other than their homelands while a legal challenge moves forward. KFBK's Daniel Martindale with more.
13: The Justice Department filed an emergency request last night.

0: asking the court to pause a lower court ruling that requires additional procedures before some of those removals can take place. The administration says the ruling has disrupted scheduled flights, increased costs, and complicated efforts to remove some migrants who cannot easily be returned to their home countries. Immigrant rights groups argue migrants should have an opportunity to raise concerns about possible torture or persecution before being sent to a third country. The Supreme Court has not yet ruled on the request. Daniel Martindale, KFBK, Sacramento's News Radio.
1: Now, for more of what matters this morning, here's Mark Dembski.
2: And good morning, Christina. Democrat Javier Becerra is widening his lead in the race for California governor, and that according to a new poll. A UC Berkeley IGS poll out Thursday has Becerra leading Republican Steve Hilton 58-33%, a larger advantage than last month. The poll also finds the cost of living remains a top concern for California voters, cited by 44% of the issue that they most want the next governor to address. Becerra and Hilton will square off next Wednesday in Southern California for their one and only debate before the November 3rd election. Meanwhile, Governor Newsom has signed six new laws aimed at making it faster and easier to build electric vehicle charging stations across California. That measure will streamline permits and cut red tape for new chargers, including allowing faster installation of pre-approved equipment. The laws also make it easier for people living in apartments, mixed-use buildings, and homeowner associations to get access to EV charging. California's AI boom, of course, is running into growing resistance at the local level, with cities and counties moving to pause or even ban new data centers over concerns, of course, about how much electricity and water they consume and who ultimately pays for the infrastructure they require. Tammy Trujillo with more.
1: Many local governments across the state are temporarily banning new data centers over concerns about pollution, noise, and higher utility bills. The bans are meant to ease residents' worries. Experts say California's data centers are usually smaller and use less energy compared to those in other states. The biggest data centers in the state use about as much electricity in a year as all the homes in San Francisco. In other parts of the country, companies like Amazon Web Services build much bigger centers that can use 23 times more energy than an entire city. Developers say the energy data centers use brings other resources to communities like tax revenue and jobs. I'm Tammy Trujillo.
2: Capitalism may be losing some of its appeal with America's youngest voters, but the numbers also suggest young Americans may be more frustrated with the current economic system than opposed to free enterprise itself. Mark Mayfield explains.
3: That's according to a new poll from NBC News, which shows that 47% of respondents between the ages of 18 and 29 viewed capitalism negatively. 42% said they view socialism positively. This comes amid a primary election season that saw the rise of some democratic socialist and progressive candidates. I'm Mark Mayfield.
4: Major League Baseball is in Sacramento. 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
2: Well, the A's beginning their final series of the season Thursday night at Sutter Health Park against the Houston Astros.
5: Geloff, it's a drive to left center way back, and that one headed for the wall and gone. And Geloff has done it again, and the A's are down by one.
2: Second homer of the night for Zach Geloff there, but Houston scored single runs in the 6th, 7th, 8th, and 9th innings and pulled out the 7-5 victory over the A's. Same two teams, though, tonight at the ballpark in West Sacramento, 640 on Talk 650 KSTE. The Giants were off Thursday and finish up their season with a home series beginning tonight against the Dodgers. And Thursday night football to begin week 3 of the NFL, the Falcons dumped the Packers 34-14 to spoil Green Bay's opener at Lambeau Field. 6:06 the time here on your Friday morning. I'm Mark Dembski. Grab a news alert anytime when you set a preset on the free iHeartRadio app to KFBK News Radio.
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1: Time now for our talk back clip of the hour. Here's something you don't hear every day in California politics. A prominent Democrat giving a Republican a compliment for his ideas. Former Democrat Congresswoman and former gubernatorial candidate Katie Porter says Republican Steve Hilton has ideas to help Californians, and she argues Democrat Javier Becerra doesn't have enough of them. That's notable because Porter competed against Becerra in the Democrat primary, and this is now a race where affordability has become one of the defining issues.
6: I actually think Steve is one of the better Republicans we've seen in California. Like, people pay $200, $300, $400, $500, $600 a year in registration fees. Like, that is $500 or $400 or $200 back in your pocket if we reduce registration fees. Like, it's an idea. Should we have no taxes on Californians earning less than $100,000? It's really hard to make ends meet if you're earning less than $100,000. I thought that was actually an ideal worth debating. I thought the governor's campaign really should be about policy. I think the candidates who kind of came in, Eric Swalwell initially, then Becerra, these were probably the candidates with the fewest policies. His presence in this race, putting forth ideas, is a good thing.
7: All right. If you are a Democrat, does a Democrat saying the Republican candidate has some good ideas make you any more willing to give that candidate a serious look? Or are party labels still very important? Does this praise help or hurt Steve Hilton? 51881 is the number to text. Start with KFBK. That's 51881. 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
8: From ABC News, I'm Brian Clark. Millions on the East Coast are bracing for a nor'easter, and the biggest dangers are coastal flooding, beach erosion, and especially high winds, says ABC Chief Meteorologist Ginger Zee.
9: Wind gusts, Atlantic City, 7 a.m., 55 miles per hour. Montauk, over 60. Boston, picking up. And we're just going to keep that through the day Saturday. Very windy, talking 40 to 60 miles per hour. Someone else is like, I'm having a rooftop party. No, you're not. It's not happening.
8: All the way west, Hawaii's Big Island's being threatened by Hurricane Nolo, which could dump more than a foot of rain on some parts of the islands. It's just over a month to Election Day, and prices are still climbing. Officials in Maine say the average statewide cost of heating oil is over $6. That's 81% higher compared to a year ago. And ABC's Jay O'Brien says this is having political implications.
10: Both of Maine's senators, including Republican Susan Collins, who's in a tough re-election fight that could decide control of the Senate, now calling on President Trump to release heating oil from a government reserve to bring costs down.
8: President Trump meeting with China's Xi Jinping for a third day today, the last day of his state visit. ABC's Sophie Flay says Thursday saw no major announcements, but some information about what the two discussed.
11: The Chinese Foreign Ministry says Xi told Trump AI must be kept under human control. And on the subject of the war against Iran, a Chinese ally, Xi urged Trump to end the war through talks as soon as possible. Iran is now offering to reopen the Strait of Hormuz within 7 days if the U.S. lifts its blockade and agrees to certain conditions similar to those agreed upon in June.
8: James Copenhaver, gravely wounded in the 2024 assassination attempt on then-candidate Donald Trump in Butler, Pennsylvania, died of his injuries. The president, in a statement, called him a true American patriot. 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
12: 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It looks like this is on the westbound 80 connector ramp to eastbound Highway 50. A two-car crash in the right lane as traffic slow on the ramp itself. But once you're in the West Sacramento area and traveling through 50, and looking pretty good and no delays. Supercommuters heading down towards the Altamont Pass. No delays on both southbound 99 and 5. It'll be a 40-minute ride down south 99 and 43 minutes down I-5 into the Stockton area. And then continuing through Lathrop on southbound 5, you're looking at no delays, 14 minutes all the way out towards 205. Still running a little stop and go in the Mountain House area on westbound 205, starting just before Mountain House Parkway. Continues to the 580 interchange. 24 minutes is your drive time between I-5 and 580, and 24 minutes up and over the Altamont Patch, with brake lights continuing on westbound 580 to just past Grantline Road, and then improves slowly, making way up the incline to North Flynn Road, and it looks good in Livermore and Dublin. You love the way the place feels. Every escape feels a little more extraordinary. 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Everything feels wonderful. 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
7: Sunny with a high near 85 today. Tonight, mostly clear, a low of 55. Then just beautiful tomorrow, 82 degrees, mostly sunny skies. Currently 60 in Sacramento.
2: News from your neighborhood. We get this from the Ledger Dispatch. The city of Jackson is getting $500,000 in state funding to upgrade Dietert Park. The money will be help improve the park's playground and recreation areas. $500,000 again, along with accessibility, safety, and other aging park infrastructure. Dietert Park is one of Jackson's main community gathering spots, hosting everything from youth activities to festivals and other local events. But again, $500,000, no joke.
7: Yep, that's a lot of improvements paid for. That's good. Coming up on The Dish on Sacramento, the story behind one of the region's most recognizable tacos, from a 16-foot trailer in Tahoe to a Sacramento area institution. We're going back 70 years to where it all started. 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
7: Fall is finally starting to feel like fall in Northern California. Temperatures cool through the weekend. Highs dropping into the 70s across much of the valley by Sunday. And a stronger Delta breeze in place to keep things cool in a Monday.
2: All right, time now for the dish on Sacramento. Our look at the restaurants, chefs, and flavors, defining Sacramento as one of the country's hottest food destinations. You know, when we talk about Sacramento becoming one of the country's hottest food destinations, we usually, you know, talk about what's new, new restaurants, new chefs, and of course, the farm to fork movement. But some of the flavors defining Sacramento, they have been around for generations here. And few are more recognizable than a Jim Boy's Taco. That right, they the crispy corn tortilla, the seasoned beef, and the unmistakable dusting of Parmesan cheese. Now, Jim Boy's story goes back more than 70 years when Jim and Margaret Knudsen started selling their own version of tacos from a 16-foot trailer in Lake Tahoe. And of course, it was Roseville and a longtime location at Denio's Farmers Market that helped turn Jim Boy's from a little taco stand into a Sacramento area institution. This morning, we're going back to where it all started and look at how a taco, unlike just about any other, became part of Sacramento's food identity.
0: He tasted a taco. It was nothing like nothing he's ever had before. So he tried to recreate it himself. And he was in the kitchen like a mad scientist with spices, you know, all over the place. And he's reaching for this spice and reaching for that spice. And I think somewhere in the mix of all of that, he knocked over some Parmesan, which was overhead, and spilled a little bit on the taco. And rather than throwing it away, he tried it, and the rest is history. For him, that was it. It was a new flavor, and he knew that if he loved it, that everybody else would too.
2: All by accident, huh? Eric Friedman there is the grandson of Jim and Margaret Knudsen. He also is the current CEO at Jim Boy's and heard firsthand all about Jim Boy's Taco experience from their first location in the 50s, Kings Beach on Lake Tahoe's North Shore. Freeman says the first few years certainly rough, but Jim Boy's developed a following among Tahoe visitors as well as some of the major performers working the casino circuit there at the time. Believe it or not, but members of the Rat Pack, we're talking Dean Martin, Joey Bishop, Peter Lawford, all actors from Bonanza as well, they were among the famous customers first associated with the early restaurant.
1: This is back in 1954. Tacos was such a new concept that he actually, you know, quite often people would come up to him and say, what's a taco, you know, and he'd have to describe what it was. And again, it was so new that it took a few years for it to really to start to take. And I think, you know, he himself kind of said he was just one of those guys. He believed in the product so much, and he was also just a very stubborn individual. He felt that this was going to go, but for the first 3 years, you know, it didn't really take, but by the third year it took.
2: Yeah, it did. And the basic taco is remarkably simple. Of course, fresh ground beef cooked with Jim Boy's seasoning, shredded American cheese, shredded lettuce, and some stone ground corn tortillas. It's grilled, of course, until it's crispy. That comes with the signature move, right? The liberal coating of grated Parmesan cheese on the outside. Restaurants, of course, come and go. Menus change and food trends change as well. But Jim Boy says the taco that put it on the map is still made from the same recipe Jim Knudsen created more than 70 years ago.
1: My grandfather would make a spice blend using a giant cement mixer, and he would take all the spices, and obviously this is a clean cement mixer. It was never used for cement, but it was a giant cement mixer. He'd put all the spices in there, and that's how he made his blend, and then he'd package everything up himself, and that's how he got it to the other franchise locations, you know, to keep that consistency the same. That's what was the most important thing to him, is making sure that spice blend was protected. It was always about, you know, trying to make sure that everything was consistent and tasted the same.
2: A giant cement mixer.
7: Love it.
2: Yeah. Hey, Jim Boy's began franchising back in 1969. Today, there's about 40 of them throughout the region. In fact, you know what? Today is, I know it's Dolly Parton Day, but it's also Jim Boy's Taco Day across the Sacramento region, believe it or not. In fact, I'll be taking place in a taco eating contest later this morning at their Rockland location.
7: Okay, enjoy that. We look forward to hearing the results. All right, let's get outside and check traffic. Roy Lamella standing by.
3: 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Right now, we're taking the look at the supercommute heading into San Francisco. Still got this accident. Actually, this is more westbound 50 right before Harbor Boulevard. It's a two-car crash that's blocking the middle lane. So far, not seeing any delays in the area. And they're making way onto the Yolo Causeway. You're looking pretty clear all the way up to the Davis area. 15 minutes altogether from Davis to the Cordelia Junction. I'm sorry, from Sacramento to Davis. And then 28 minutes from Davis to the Cordelia Junction in Fairfield. As you're driving through Pinole and Richmond, you're running without any delays. Also on the Lower East Shore Freeway, that's pretty much traffic-free as you're making way between Berkeley and Emeryville. An 18-minute ride altogether, starting at the Carquinez Bridge down towards Emeryville. Beaverage Toll Plaza metering lights are still on, and traffic is now backed up to the Grand Avenue overcrossing. After the metering lights, it is sluggish across the entire upper deck into San Francisco, and you're looking at a 21-minute ride from the Mays to Fremont Street. 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Traffic on the 10s every 10 minutes, mornings and afternoons. 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
4: Mostly sunny, quite warm today with highs in the mid-80s to 90 degrees. Clear, comfy tonight as lows drop down to the low and mid-50s. Partly sunny for Saturday as we head into this first weekend of fall with highs in the mid-80s. I'm AccuWeather meteorologist Jason Caterina on KFBK, Sacramento's News Radio.
7: It is 60 degrees in Sacramento. And time now to get some money and business news. Let's head over to the Bloomberg Business Desk.
5: Mortgage rates are above 7% for the first time since early last year. According to Freddie Mac, the average for a 30-year fixed loan has climbed to 7.03%. A year ago, it was at 6.3%. Climbing mortgage rates are weighing on home sellers, with Redfin noting that almost one-fifth of homes on the market saw a price cut in August. Meta is on the cusp of joining an elite group of companies worth at least $2 trillion as shares surged 36% so far in September. The tech-heavy NASDAQ is outperforming the S&P 500 so far this month. Stock futures are seeing gains this morning lifted by technology shares. And there's a new dating app that invites the community to vote on the compatibility of strangers. Rivet relies on a pool of volunteer matchers who rate whether two given people might work. The idea is to prioritize quality connections over quantity, giving daters just a few pre-vetted options at a time. Dating apps have been making major changes recently. Courtney Donahoe, Bloomberg Radio.
7: Thank you so much, Courtney. Appreciate it. Time now for your talk back responses. We heard Katie Porter say a couple of really nice things about Steve Hilton, the Republican running for governor. And we asked you, when a Democrat says the Republican candidate has good ideas, does that make you more willing to give that candidate a serious look? If you're a Democrat, or are party labels still more important than individual policies? Does this praise help or hurt Steve Hilton?
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6: We need to get rid of political parties. There needs to be just candidates who are fighting on their issues for the position. That way everybody is equal. If that was the case, we would actually have an opportunity to institute some change. Unfortunately, people will vote on party lines as opposed to based upon the issues.
8: I think if there's any Democrats out there that still have common sense and a logical mind that's listening to Katie Porter saying this, would possibly actually vote for Hilton. That would be the smartest thing to do for their kids and their grandkids to be able to have a decent living. Come on, Democrats, let's get on board.
2: And from the text line this morning.
7: We got a lot from the text line. I'll read a few. Good morning. I'm a Democrat who thinks Katie Porter is irrelevant and nobody should listen to her. She also is an angry person, and that's why she's no longer in the race. And then one on the opposite side, Katie Porter is a very smart person. She remembers that Becerra gave Newsom an A for governing. She confirms Becerra has no ideas. We will have Newsom's third term. Remember that other members of the Biden administration said Becerra didn't do anything as HHS secretary. Another, party labels don't mean anything to me. It's about ideas. If Steve Hilton can do better than what's going on now, maybe he's the better candidate. And here's another. Let's see. I was a Democrat and a Latina. And I see Becerra as a tool of Newsom. I'm voting for Steve Hilton for the future of my grandsons. And one more, it's about the time one party acknowledged that the other might have a good idea. It shouldn't matter what party they are. It should matter what they stand for. Unfortunately for us, the far left and the far right are just too much for anyone else to hear. All right. We thank you so much for all of your thoughts, your perspectives. We'll have another talk back clip coming up at the top of the next hour. In the meantime, some new signs are going up along I-80 through Davis. You might see them if you drive through. It's giving drivers their real first look at the future of the Yolo Causeway. And a political ad fight is heating up in the Sacramento area, and it involves a duck. That's next.
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7: Good morning to you. It is Friday, September 25th. You've made it through the week. Drivers on I-80 through Davis getting their first look at the future of the Yolo Causeway. New express lane signs are going up. And Congressman Kevin Kiley's campaign demanding TV stations pull an opposition ad that compares him to a duck and links him to President Trump. Those stories and more of what matters this morning. Let's start with traffic and get to Roy Lamella.
3: 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An accident in the clearing stages. This is on the westbound 80 connector ramp to eastbound 50. It was a two-car crash that was blocking the right lane of the ramp. Traffic is a little sluggish as you're approaching the exit. Freedom is an unclogged toilet. Right now, get any drain cleared for just $17.76. plus a full camera inspection, plumbing, electrical, heating, and air, bonnie.com. 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License 696-355. Traffic on the 10s every 10 minutes, mornings and afternoons. 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
4: Mostly sunny, quite warm today with highs in the mid-80s to 90 degrees. Clear, comfy tonight as lows drop down to the low and mid-50s. Partly sunny for Saturday as we head into this first weekend of fall with highs in the mid-80s. I'm AccuWeather meteorologist Jason Caterina on KFBK. Sacramento's News Radio.
7: 60 degrees in Sacramento with our top story at the bottom of the hour. Drivers on I-80 through Davis are getting their first look at the future of the Yolo Causeway. New express lane signs are going up, even though the tolls are still more than a year away. KFPK's Daniel Martindale with more.
0: The signs are part of the Yolo 80 Managed Lanes project, which will eventually give drivers the option of paying for a faster, more predictable trip. The Capital Area Regional Tolling Authority says tolling is not expected to begin until 2028. Drivers who don't want to pay will still be able to use the existing free lanes. The Yolo project is also the first step in a larger regional plan that could eventually add toll lanes along I-5 between the airport and downtown Sacramento and along Highway 65 in Placer County. Daniel Martindale, KFBK, Sacramento's News Radio.
7: Now for more of what matters this morning, here's Mark Dembski.
2: And good morning, Christina. Representative Kevin Kiley wants a Sacramento TV station to stop airing an ad that compares him to a duck and highlights his old Trump endorsement. The ad supports Richard Pan, Kiley's Democratic opponent.
10: If it walks like a duck and quacks like a duck, it's a duck. Trump called Kevin Kiley a MAGA champion.
2: Now, the ad links Kiley to Trump, who endorsed him back in 2022. Kiley recently left the Republican Party and is distancing himself from Trump to appeal to voters, of course, in his mostly Democratic district. Kiley switched to independent back in March. His campaign says the ad is misleading because Trump endorsement was 4 years ago, not this election. They want the ad pulled and are threatening legal action if it stays on air. Meanwhile, Elk Grove is launching a new program to help more middle-income residents buy their first home. KFBK's Emily Lotz with those details.
18: The city council unanimously approved low-interest loans of up to $60,000 to help qualifying buyers with a down payment. The program targets households earning between 81 and 120% of the area's median income, including teachers, emergency dispatchers, and people working in the trades. The loans carry a 3% interest rate with no monthly payments. The city has initially set aside $400,000 and expects to launch the program late next year. Emily Lotz, KFBK, Sacramento's News Radio.
2: California wine is getting squeezed from both directions. Consumers, of course, buying less wine at home, while the trade dispute has sharply reduced access to California's biggest overseas customers. Tammy Trujillo reports.
19: According to the Wine Institute, wine exports from California to Canada dropped 78% in just 1 year after Canada boycotted U.S. alcohol because of the trade war. Industry leaders say open trade with Canada is vital for wineries. Some wineries have even had to lay off workers or close entirely. On top of trade issues, fewer people are drinking wine. Older generations are buying less, and younger people are choosing other drinks. The industry supports over 400,000 jobs and brings billions to the state each year. I'm Tammy Trujillo.
2: Well, you may soon be able to go surfing without ever leaving the Sacramento region. That's right. Placer County has given the proposed Alchemy Surf Resort the green light to move forward. That project, planned near Roseville, would feature a large artificial wave pool along with a hotel, bungalows, restaurants, and other amenities. Developers say the resort could become a major regional tourism destination. The roughly $150 million resort, expected to break ground in the Placer One development next spring, with an opening currently targeted for 2029. Time now is 6:35 on your Friday morning. Let's get you caught up now on this hour's top national and global stories right here on KFBK News Radio. 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
20: ABC News, I'm Brian Clark. Hawaii's getting ready for a close call with Hurricane Nolo, but even without landfall, ABC's Alex Stone says
21: it could unleash extreme flooding rains of more than 20 inches in some areas of the islands. Governor Josh Green is telling residents they need to take Nolo seriously and get ready for intense rain on Friday and Saturday.
20: On the east coast of the United States, a major nor'easter is threatening millions. The rain will start up later today and continue through the weekend, along with heavy winds. President Trump and China's Xi Jinping conclude their summit today after last night's state dinner at the White House. Mortgage rates are on the rise again. Freddie Mac says the average rate for a 30-year home loan's broken the 7% mark. Gas prices up again, too. Gas Buddy puts the national average at $4.49 a gallon. And Pope Leo, beginning his trip to France, warned in a speech that a paradise of machines could put humanity at risk. This is ABC News.
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8: 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How was the weekend?
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0: Peter Byrne, singer and co-founder of Naked Eyes, has passed. In a post on X, the band announced that he passed away peacefully after a brief illness on September 14th in Los Angeles. The musician founded Naked Eyes with his college friend, Rob Fisher, in 1982. The group earned their biggest hit with a cover of, as you heard, Burt Bacharach and Hal David's Always Something There to Remind Me, which reached number 8. I mean, just reminds you of the 80s right there.
2: Yeah, right there, yeah, for sure.
0: Byrne was 74 years old. Let's get a check on traffic. Roy Lamella is standing by.
3: 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We're taking a look at westbound 80. A 9-minute ride from Roseau to the Cap City Freeway split with no delays. Running pretty much at the limit on the Cap City Freeway. Southbound from the split to downtown also 9 minutes. Drive from Elk Grove looks good on northbound 5. 11 minutes as you're making way through the pocket area and into Sacramento. Northbound 99 looks pretty good as you're coming out of Elk Grove. Then a little slower as you get closer to Sacramento, starting at 12th Avenue up towards Highway 50. Mainly that crowded traffic is in the right lanes, but nothing too major as you're making way up towards 50. Either way, again, a 10-minute ride. Westbound 50, 17 minutes on the drive from Folsom. If you're driving in from Woodland on southbound 5, looks good across the bypass and no delays through the Natomas area into downtown. 17 minutes altogether your drive time. Eastbound 80 across the causeway, a stalled pickup truck that's blocking some of the lanes right before East Charles, but no delays there as the tow truck and CHP on the scene. 15 minutes now from Davis to Sacramento. 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
0: Sunny with a high near 85. Tonight, mostly clear, a low of 55. Tomorrow, beautiful, 82 degrees. We'll drop down into the high 70s by Sunday. Currently, it's 60 degrees in Sacramento.
2: News from your neighborhood. We got this story from the Union. A roller skating fundraiser in Grass Valley is happening this weekend. 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
0: Very nice. As communities push back against massive power, water, and land demands of AI data centers, Google is looking up. Next week, the company plans to launch its first test satellite to see whether AI chips can actually operate in orbit. ABC's Jim Ryan joins us with that next.
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2: Sticker shock is forcing some private colleges to rethink tuition. Schools are cutting published prices, in some cases nearly in half, as families increasingly balk at the soaring cost of a college education.
0: The next frontier for AI may be above our heads. Google's Project Suncatcher is exploring whether future AI computing could be moved into space. ABC News national correspondent Jim Ryan is in Dallas, and he joins us now. You know, when I first heard about data centers in space, I thought that just seems super, super like cost prohibitive. I can't imagine it, but I guess they're actually going to try it.
14: Well, sure, and I think some of the companies see this as a make-or-break kind of thing. I mean, if they continue to build data centers here on Earth, people are going to complain. They don't like the noise. They don't like what it does to property values. They drink up water and chew up electricity. And so these companies, all of them involved, really Google, SpaceX, Blue Origin, they've been looking at alternatives, including maybe putting data centers in space, Christina.
0: Okay, I can see how the cooling maybe wouldn't be an issue, but I mean, how are they going to get water up there? I mean, what is the problem here that they're trying to solve? It sounds like many of them.
14: Well, the cooling is a problem. And if, by the way, if they can cool them, they don't need the water. The water is used primarily to cool the equipment and everything. So, but cooling is an issue. I mean, think about your computer at home. The CPU has a fan in it, right? That keeps all the components cool. Fans don't work in space. Right? That's why the space station doesn't have propellers, because it just doesn't work that way. So they've had to come up with other ways. That's just one of the many technical challenges they're trying to overcome. Project Suncatcher next week is designed, if it launches and everything goes right, is going to put the computer chips, a few of the computer chips that run artificial intelligence at Google, into space. They want to see if they'll last through the vibration and the pressure and the heat and actually orbit in Earth and do something useful, provide some data back down to the ground.
0: There's a lot of radiation in space, though. I would imagine that impacts AI chips. How are they? I mean, that's another problem that they have to solve.
14: Right. Trying to shield them from the heat. I mean, of course, you know, solar panels are 8 times more efficient in space than on Earth. So they're a great source of electricity, but the sun can be a real killer to something as sensitive as a computer chip.
0: Okay, Google says satellites could tap much more consistent solar energy in orbit, though, and that could actually make space-based computing cheaper if they can use solar energy, right?
14: Yeah, in the long run, they wouldn't have to use up so much water, they wouldn't have to buy water, and they wouldn't have to use the Earth's electricity. But, you know, there are plans over at SpaceX. Elon Musk has come up with a plan to put literally a million satellites in space, each of them with individual computing power. They're all put together then as sort of a mesh. It all equals one data center, but a million satellites orbiting the Earth in one continuous orbit could be a real problem.
0: So this launch is an experiment, but how far are we away from this being something more than experiment? Are we talking years? Are we talking a decade or more?
14: Probably a decade. You know, this is just a real baby step. They're putting the tensor processing units, the TPUs, into space on this rocket just to see how it all goes. So scaling that up, you know, building the equipment out there, the solar panels and all the rest, it's going to be years away. But, I mean, it's an early step towards something that may be a real solution to the earthbound data center problem.
0: All right. Thank you so much. We appreciate you outlining it for us. That is Jim Ryan, ABC News national correspondent out of Dallas. Let's get a check now on traffic and see how things are moving on the roads. Roy Lamella is standing by.
3: 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There was an earlier accident westbound 80 on the connector ramp to eastbound 50 that's still in the clearing stages. Just some minor delays as you're approaching the scene there. And then on the Yolo Causeway, no delays as you're making me out towards Davis in a 15-minute ride. We still have that stalled car out on the just outside of Davis. This is eastbound 80, right before East Charles Road. It's a stalled pickup truck with CHP clearing this off the roadway. And so far, not seeing any delays there. Up in the Roseville area, southbound 65. This is actually on the Ferrari Ranch Road on-ramp to southbound 65, actually more closer to the Lincoln area. We have some reports of a large amount of wood on the on-ramp to southbound 65, causing some delays on the ramp. CHP on the way to clear that off the roadway, but no delays on 65 through Lincoln all the way down into Roseville. Hey, Sacramento, did you know many landlines are going away in 2027? Keep your number with Community Phone, the home phone that just works. No internet required. Copper landlines may be going away, but Community Phone is here to stay. 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
5: Mostly sunny, quite warm today with highs in the mid-80s to 90 degrees. Clear, comfy tonight as lows drop down to the low and mid-50s. Partly sunny for Saturday as we head into this first weekend of fall with highs in the mid-80s. I'm AccuWeather meteorologist Jason Caterina on KFBK. Sacramento's News Radio.
0: 59 degrees in Sacramento. And time now to get some business and money news. Kelly Brothers has been enjoying some time off, so we have our friends at the Bloomberg Business Desk.
8: Economists are raising their forecast for U.S. growth. The forecasters in a Bloomberg survey see the economy expanding at a 2.8% annual rate in the third quarter. But the stronger growth also comes with the possibility of higher inflation. Shares of Akamai are surging in early trading. The Cambridge, Massachusetts-based company has struck a nearly $12 billion deal with Anthropic for computing power. The contract represents the largest deal in Akamai's history. People is rallying after the Wall Street Journal reported that MGM Resorts International considering a bid to purchase the Barry Diller-owned media giant. The news comes after People withdrew its own bid to buy MGM. People owns its namesake magazine as well as other publications. And New York City lawmakers want to offer financial incentives to whistleblowers who expose dangerous artificial intelligence practices. It would create the first of the nation approach. I'm John Tucker, Bloomberg Radio.
0: All right. Thank you so much, John. We appreciate you. Now, if you are looking for a little validation of California's natural beauty, we have a story for you. It's a travel site. It's called The Discoverer. And they ranked America's national parks based on accessibility, trails, amenities, crowds, and beauty.
2: Okay.
0: Yes, the wow factor. But the best park doesn't necessarily mean the most visited park. So here's KFBK's Emily Lotz with more.
9: The site says Yosemite National Park checks just about every box, from Half Dome and El Capitan to waterfalls, meadows, and more than 800 miles of trails. But while Yosemite tops the list for best park, it was only the fifth most visited with about 4.3 million visits. Great Smoky Mountains National Park was number one with more than 11.5 million. Montana's Glacier came in second in the Discoverer ranking, followed by Olympic, Mount Rainier, and Yellowstone. And at the bottom, Alaska's extremely remote Kobuk Valley, which you can't even reach by road. So yes, California can brag about this one. Emily Lotz, KFBK, Sacramento's News Radio.
2: Very nice.
0: You know, national parks, I really admire those people who are trying to get to all the national parks. There are people who do that. They will try to get to every single one of them.
2: Yeah.
0: I mean, you know, it's a nice way to spend your retirement, probably. Yeah.
2: When we get there, right?
0: Yep, yep. All right, with just weeks to go before California chooses its next governor, two new polls show one candidate widening his lead, while the cost of living remains a voter's top concern. Plus, California lawmakers are changing the recall process. Supporters call it a safeguard. Critics say it's another roadblock for voters, making it harder to recall certain politicians. So we'll ask you where you land on that. And Dr. Joe Gilotti joins us at 7:15. He's talking about the other dementia. I know we were curious, too. He's going to explain that okay. Coming up again at 7:15. It's all in the 7 o'clock hour on the KFBK Morning News.
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10: It is Friday. Congratulations. You've made it through the week. It's September 25th, and with just weeks to go before voters choose the state's next governor, 2 new polls show the gap widening between the candidates, while the cost of living remains the number one concern for California voters. Could a new deal with Iran come before the midterms? And California lawmakers are changing the recall process. Supporters call it a safeguard. Critics call it another roadblock for voters. We'll have where you stand after you hear our talkback clip coming up in 6 minutes. Let's start with Roy and get some traffic. How are the roads looking, Roy?
11: Yeah, bunched up just a little bit, getting closer to Sacramento on northbound 99, starting at 12th Avenue, and it continues slow on the north 99 connector ramp to westbound 50. Traffic on the 10s every 10 minutes, mornings and afternoons. Roy Lamilla, KBK News Radio, 93.1 FM, 1530 AM.
12: Mostly sunny, quite warm today with highs in the mid-80s to 90 degrees. Clear, comfy tonight as lows drop down to the low and mid-50s. Partly sunny for Saturday as we head into this first weekend of fall with highs in the mid-80s. I'm AccuWeather meteorologist Jason Caterina on KFBK, Sacramento's News Radio.
10: 59 degrees in Sacramento with our top local story. With just weeks to go before California picks its next governor, 2 new polls show Democrat Javier Becerra holding a large lead over Republican Steve Hilton, while the cost of living remains voters' top concern. KFBK's Daniel Martindale with more.
13: A new UC Berkeley IGS poll, co-sponsored by the Los Angeles Times, has Becerra ahead 58% to 33% among likely voters. The survey of more than 4,500 likely voters was conducted September 15th through the 20th and has a 2-point margin of error. The results are similar to a separate Public Policy Institute of California poll released this month. That survey put Becerra ahead 60% to 38%. But the issue driving the race may be affordability. In the Berkeley poll, 44% of likely voters named the high cost of living as one of their top concerns, ahead of opposition to Trump administration policies at 37%. Hilton has centered his campaign on lowering gas tax and energy costs, while Becerra has argued he can address affordability while continuing to challenge Trump administration policy.

0: That's Daniel Martindale reporting. The two candidates are scheduled to meet in a live CNN debate on September 30th. Our top national story, the president of Iran says he wants to make a deal with the U.S. before the midterm elections. More from Mark Mayfield.
1: Iranian President Masoud Pezeshkian spoke to reporters at the U.N. on Thursday and said he would like the U.S. to return to the Memorandum of Understanding that was signed in June before the upcoming elections. His comment comes just days after President Trump told world leaders at the U.N. General Assembly that the U.S. will make a deal with Iran right after the election because it doesn't make sense for them not to, and claimed they're waiting to see how he does in the midterms. I'm Mark Mayfield.
0: Let's get more of what matters this morning. Here's Mark Dembski.
2: And good morning, Christina. California Supreme Court has ruled that Riverside County Sheriff Chad Bianco unlawfully seized hundreds of thousands of ballots from last year's Proposition 50 special election. Sheridan Reardon with the numbers.
3: Bianco seized around 650,000 ballots. He claimed they were needed to rule out the possibility of voter fraud. The justice's unanimous decision found California law requires ballots to remain in the custody of election officials, even during a criminal investigation. On Thursday, Governor Gavin Newsom welcomed the high court's decision, saying, quote, "Today's ruling affirms that in California we will defend democracy using every branch of government," end quote. Newsom also pointed to new election laws he signed last week, saying they add protections to prevent similar actions in the future. I'm Sharon Reardon.
2: The ACLU is urging Sacramento not to put proposed police traffic stop reforms on hold while the city conducts an audit. KPK's Emily Lotz with more.
4: The ACLU of Northern California wants more information about the city's review of Sacramento police traffic stops, including who will conduct it and when it will be finished. The civil rights group says its analysis found Black residents make up about 12% of Sacramento's population, but accounted for 33% of police traffic stops. It also found Black drivers were about three times as likely to be stopped as white drivers. The group says the audit should not delay proposed reforms aimed at reducing traffic stops that are used to investigate other crimes. The ACLU says Sacramento should move ahead with changes while the audit is underway. Emily Lotz, KFBK, Sacramento's News Radio.
2: Walmart will pay $16 million to settle a claim it sold expired products to stores across California. Several communities sued the retailer after investigators found expired baby formula, over-the-counter medicine, sunscreen, and cosmetics on store shelves. There's no evidence anyone was harmed. Walmart did cooperate with that investigation, and under the settlement, must improve employee training and inventory checks to keep expired products off the shelves. Well, a group of bipartisan lawmakers has introduced a bill that would give tax breaks to film and TV productions here in the U.S. U.S. Senator Adam Schiff saying the bill would give a 20% tax credit for money spent on film and TV work in the U.S., including editing and visual effects.
5: This will help us compete with foreign countries that have been taking these jobs from Americans. So much of the film industry in particular has moved overseas because the United States has simply not been willing or able to match the tax incentives.
2: The credits would go up to 30% for independent films or ones that shoot in rural or disaster-affected areas.
6: Major League Baseball is in Sacramento. 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
2: The A's with a four-run third inning to take the lead on Houston last night at Sutter Health Ballpark. But the Astros scored single runs in the 6th, 7th, 8th, and 9th innings to pull out a 7-5 victory over the A's. Same two teams tonight at 6:40 on Talk 650 KSTE. The Giants off. They will host the Dodgers over the weekend. And Thursday night football, the Falcons dump the Packers 35-14. Time now, 7:06 on your Friday morning. I'm Mark Dembski. 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
0: Time now for our Talk Back Clip of the Hour. California lawmakers are making changes to the recall process, and the bill is on Governor Newsom's desk awaiting his signature or veto. SB 1369 would require paid petition gatherers to tell you out loud that they're being paid before asking for your signature. It would also cut the amount of time available to collect signatures in certain recalls. Proponents call it a safeguard, while Republicans, including Assemblyman Carl DeMaio, Republican, argue the state is putting more roadblocks in front of voters who want to remove someone from office.
7: The right of the recall is a sacred right. It is so important. It is one of the last provisions that citizens have to hold politicians accountable. As of right now, it is already very difficult to recall a judge, a local elected official, and most importantly, a state elected official. The number of signatures is staggering. The amount of time is limited. And all the rules and regulations that recalls are subjected to are all designed not to serve the public interest or transparency. They're designed to protect politicians. Every change that has been made in the last decade hasn't made it easier to recall politicians. It has made it substantially harder. There are also constitutional challenges with SB 1369. Again, there's a pattern of bad behavior sometimes in Sacramento where they pass bills knowingly having constitutional problems. And the design is, well, in the meantime, we get to bully or intimidate people into not doing things or infringe upon their rights to get what we want. In the last 112 years, there have only been 5 successful recalls of a state officer.
0: Okay, so here's the question for you. Are these reasonable safeguards for the recall process, or should Sacramento be making it easier, not harder, for voters to recall public officials? 51881, the number to text. Start with KFBK. That's 51881. 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Tap that and let us know your thoughts. 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
8: From ABC News, I'm Brian Clark. President Trump said on social media that his meetings with China's Xi Jinping have been very productive. But it's not clear if the leaders reached any agreement on key issues like artificial intelligence or Iran. ABC's national security and defense analyst Mick Mulroy explains China's important role in the Iran conflict.
9: China, of course, buys a majority of Iranian energy. So they have influence over Iran. They are allies. If they could become involved, that might make at least the chances to resume negotiations in earnest go up.
8: And Iran says that it's willing to reopen the Strait of Hormuz if the U.S. ends its blockade, but uncertainty continues to drive oil prices higher. ABC's Jay O'Brien says that's even as more ships were able to transit the strait on Thursday.
10: There were some glimmers of hope yesterday. About 60 commercial ships traversed the Strait of Hormuz, according to a U.S. official, most of them coordinating their movements with the U.S. military. That's the highest volume of crude oil to go through that critical waterway since July, but experts say it would need to be sustained for months to bring prices down. Meantime, mortgage rates just passed 7%, their highest since January of last year, driven up in part due to concerns about inflation tied to that war and the size of the federal debt.
8: A nor'easter means it'll be a rainy weekend for millions from the Carolinas to New England, but ABC chief meteorologist Ginger Z says the wind is a major threat.
11: There are pockets of high wind warnings from Delaware all the way up to eastern Massachusetts for gusts above 60 miles per hour. So that's the type that can take out trees and power lines. Most of the coast is still dry, but the winds are starting to pick up by 5 p.m. tonight. Then the rain comes in with it.
8: And rain will be a major issue in Hawaii. Hurricane Nolo is passing past the islands, and parts could see more than a foot of rain. The governor is urging people to make preparations now. 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
12: 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Getting reports of a hazard on the roadway. Westbound 80th Douglas Boulevard. It's blocking the left lane, but so far no delays in the area. CHP will be clearing that out shortly. But right now it's going to be a 10-minute ride from Roseville to the split on westbound 80. They're traveling on the Cap City Freeway. Pretty light conditions right now. 8 minutes from the split to downtown. Coming up from Elk Grove, northbound 5. Still running without any delays. 11 minutes for you there. 10 minutes as it looks good on northbound 99 into Sacramento from Elk Grove. The drive from Folsom on westbound 50. Still traffic free. A 17-minute ride into town. 16 minutes if you're traveling across southbound 5 through the bypass into Thomas areas. Actually looks pretty good from the merge with 99 all the way down towards Highway 50. Coming in from the Woodland area, 16 minutes. Across the Yellow Causeway, eastbound 80 from Davis to downtown, 14 minutes. 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Traffic on the 10s every 10 minutes. 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
0: Sunny with a high near 85 degrees. Tonight, mostly clear, a low of 55. Tomorrow, sunny with a high near 82, currently 59 in Sacramento.
2: 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We get this from the Stockton Record because Amazon is bringing drone delivery back to San Joaquin County. 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
0: All right. When we hear dementia, most of us think Alzheimer's, but there are other conditions that can cause memory loss, confusion, changes in behavior. Dr. Joe Gilotti joins us with a different form of dementia to know about next.
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2: Governor Newsom considering a bill that would expand organized sports in California prisons. The Second Chance Sports Act passed the legislature unanimously and would require a state policy for prison sports programs.
0: While Alzheimer's gets most of the attention, there are other medical conditions that can produce dementia-like symptoms or cognitive decline. And joining us now is Dr. Joe Galati. He has spent more than 35 years treating liver disease and educating people about metabolic health. Dr. Galati, good morning. When you say, what are you talking about?
21: Well, you know, most people, as you were saying, Alzheimer's, dementia, they're thinking of your traditional Alzheimer's disease. But what is becoming a little bit more popular in the news is something called frontotemporal dementia, which accounts for about 10% of the dementia cases. And the difference here is really two things. It's in younger people, 45 to 65 years old, and the symptoms are not the typical memory loss that you see with Alzheimer's, but more behavioral. People become apathetic. They lose interest in their hobbies. There's a loss of empathy, sort of this sense of not being a very caring person, and a disinhibition. So this social filter of what people say and how they behave is lost. And so you get this sort of bizarre behavior, very different than what you see with traditional Alzheimer's disease.
0: Okay, how do doctors distinguish between Alzheimer's and other types of dementia, and what condition may be reversible or treatable?
21: Well, I think on this, there has to be the awareness that if you have a person in that, you know, 45 to 65 age range that is going through certain changes in their behavior, a lot of times it's just sort of ignored as, well, that person's getting a little older, a little bit of cranky. That's the way their grandmother was. But you have to look and say, if it is becoming problematic, that it's interfering with relations or work or just really functioning, you have to be taken into a neurologist with the idea that it could be one of these atypical type of dementias. Because the worst thing you want is not to diagnose it early where you could intervene. Now, there's no treatment or cure, but you could really get to try to treat the symptoms and make the quality of life better for that person.
0: Now, who is more likely to notice this? Would it be the patient themselves that notices, well, I seem to be a bit more confused, or I'm having some memory problems? Or is it more likely an adult child or a grandchild? Who will notice this?
21: Yeah, you know, I would say most of the time it's not going to be the person themselves having that insight that they're acting differently in public. It's going to be the people that are seeing these people on a regular basis. So you're talking about family, friends, maybe even coworkers that are going to notice that this person is just off. And yes, we all have our baseline personalities, whether we're very gregarious or we're a little bit more on the quiet side. But when you see a deviation, that is when you really need to think. And again, this is the last thing you really want to do is really confront somebody to say, your behavior is so out of line to what we're used to, we have to take you to the doctor, or you need to go to the doctor. And a lot of times, those are the barriers that prevent people from getting the care they need.
0: Right. And that's a hard conversation, I'm sure, for a doctor to have with a patient, too, that, you know, your loved ones are noticing these things. I mean, what will a doctor suggest in that instance?
21: Yeah, well, you know what you don't want to do is create this sense that the doctor is ganging up with the family member to say, yeah, you know, you're really acting pretty bizarre. I think you have to put it into the context to say, this may be something benign, this may be something a little more less aggressive, or we need to look and test you for these other cognitive problems, dementia, et cetera. With the idea that we're here to help you. We're not here to punish you or label you in any way. It really is, at the end of the day, and I think it's a good point that you bring up, that it's the cooperation between family and loved ones, the patient, and the healthcare team.
0: All right. Put beautifully. Thank you very much. We appreciate it. That is Dr. Joe Galati. Again, he has spent more than 35 years treating liver disease, educating parents. You can hear him on the Dr. Joe Galati podcast. It's on the iHeartRadio app. Let's get a check on traffic. Roy Lamella is standing by.
12: 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Some good news in West Sacramento had an earlier crash on the westbound 80 connector ramp to eastbound 50. That's been cleared off the ramp, and traffic actually moves at the limit as you're making your way through the area. Starting to bunch up a little bit southbound 5 as you're making your way into the downtown area. Looks like it starts to get crowded at Garden Highway, but it clears up after Richards Boulevard and looks good through the downtown area. On the northbound 99 connector ramp to westbound 50, still seeing some brake lights towards the end of that ramp. And then on the WX, no delays as you're making your way on westbound 50 through I-5 and through the West Sacramento area as well. We're taking a look at the drive through Roosevelt on southbound 65. That's starting to bunch up as well just before Pleasant Grove Boulevard, and it clears up by the time you get to Galleria. 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
3: Mostly sunny, quite warm today with highs in the mid-80s to 90 degrees. Clear, comfy tonight as lows drop down to the low and mid-50s. Partly sunny for Saturday as we head into this first weekend of fall with highs in the mid-80s. I'm AccuWeather meteorologist Jason Caterina on KFBK, Sacramento's News Radio.
0: Currently 60 degrees in Sacramento, and time now to get some money and business news. Let's head over to the Bloomberg Business Desk.
4: Economists are raising their forecast for U.S. growth. The forecasters in a Bloomberg survey see the economy expanding at a 2.8% annual rate in the third quarter. But the stronger growth also comes with the possibility of higher inflation. Shares of Akamai are surging in early trading. The Cambridge, Massachusetts-based company has struck a nearly $12 billion deal with Anthropic for computing power. The contract represents the largest deal in Akamai's history. People is rallying after the Wall Street Journal reported that MGM Resorts International considering a bid to purchase the Barry Diller-owned media giant. The news comes after People withdrew its own bid to buy MGM. People owns its namesake magazine as well as other publications. And New York City lawmakers want to offer financial incentives to whistleblowers who expose dangerous artificial intelligence practices. It would create the first of the nation approach. I'm John Tucker, Bloomberg Radio.
0: All right. Thank you so much, John. We appreciate it. Time now for your talkback responses this hour. So we heard from Carl DeMaio, a Republican assemblyman, talking about how he believes lawmakers are trying to make it more difficult for you to recall a candidate. That bill is now sitting on the governor's desk. It would require people collecting signatures to tell you I'm being paid to collect the signature before they collect your signature, which seems like transparency. But it also makes the rules a little bit more difficult to recall someone, making the time shorter in which you can collect signatures. So here's our talkback question. Are these reasonable safeguards for the recall process, or should Sacramento be making it easier, not harder, for voters to recall public officials? From the talkback line.
22: If a politician doesn't meet their promises, doesn't meet our expectations of why we voted them in, then yes, we need an easier way to move them the F out, ASAP.
23: If you decide to make things easier for the process to recall an elected official, you're going to get into some deep and murky waters with constant recalls. But I don't see what the issue is here. I mean, if somebody's being paid by a lobbying group or an interest group, they should have to disclose that. I think there's already too much money in politics, especially dark money, and we should know who's paying for what.
24: I feel that the Democrats in the state of California just make everything difficult. They do bully, and they make it difficult to wear down Californians, to put them in an abysmal pit. So I would think anyone that had any pride in their party would make it balanced. But no, they do not. And you see the biggest bully is...
25: Absolutely, they should be making it easier for recalls. But when have you ever known or heard of California's legislature making anything easy? They don't know how. The harder, the better. At least that's what it seems like to me. The more convoluted and complex, the better.
26: There are so many bad players in the California state government. It needs to be an easier road to being able to recall these people so that we can actually have the voices of the citizens heard. Because even when we do vote and we do things like that, they continue to ignore them and go by their own venues. So I think that we need to make it an easier process.
0: All right. And from the text line?
2: They are changing the rules to better protect themselves. California legislators do nothing positive or beneficial for citizens and taxpayers. I'd love a job where I just had to go to work and come up with ways to screw over Californians. And the last one, they should make it easier, not harder.
0: Okay, coming up, a secret Silicon Valley spreadsheet, allegedly naming more than 100 sexual predators with ties to some of the biggest names in tech and AI. That story's next.
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6: 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With Christina Mendoza.
0: A secret spreadsheet reportedly making the rounds in Silicon Valley, naming more than 100 alleged sexual predators, including prominent investors, businessmen, and people connected to major tech and AI companies. And a federal judge has granted an emergency request from groups challenging the proposed Paramount Warner Brothers Discovery merger settlement. Those stories plus traffic and weather. Let's get the latest from Roy Lamella.
1: 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It's starting to build up on northbound 99. She's making way into the downtown area. Actually starts to slow just before Florin Road. It clears up after Fruit Ridge Road. You love the way the place feels. Every escape feels a little more extraordinary. Every getaway is a chance to make the moment yours. Everything feels wonderful. 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Traffic on the 10s every 10 minutes, mornings and afternoons. Roy Lamilla, KPK News Radio, 93.1 FM, 1530 AM.
3: Mostly sunny, quite warm today with highs in the mid-80s to 90 degrees. Clear, comfy tonight as lows drop down to the low and mid-50s. Partly sunny for Saturday as we head into this first weekend of fall with highs in the mid-80s. I'm AccuWeather meteorologist Jason Caterina on KFPK. Sacramento's News Radio.
0: 60 degrees in Sacramento with our top story this bottom of the hour. A secret spreadsheet circulating in Silicon Valley is said to name more than 100 alleged sexual predators, including prominent investors, businessmen, and people connected to major tech and AI companies. KFPK's Kevin Tripp has more.
4: The New York Post reports the so-called Whisper Network is meant to warn women about men they may come in contact with while working or dating in Silicon Valley. The list itself has not been independently verified. A separate New York Times investigation this week also documented sexual assault allegations and police reports connected to some of Silicon Valley's so-called hacker houses, communal spaces where young tech workers often live, network, and build companies. Women interviewed by the Post say some victims are reluctant to go to police because they fear retaliation or being blacklisted by powerful people in the industry. Kevin Tripp, KFBK, Sacramento's News Radio.
0: Now, for more of what matters this morning, here's Mark Dembski.
2: Good morning, Christina. A federal judge has delayed ruling on a proposed settlement involving Paramount's merger with Warner Brothers Discovery and 12 state attorneys general, despite expectations that that deal was essentially done. Sharon Reardon with more.
12: On Thursday, U.S. District Judge Araceli Martinez-Olguin says she wants more information from attorneys before deciding whether to approve the settlement. California Attorney General Rob Bonta announced on Monday that a deal had been reached, appearing to clear a major hurdle for Paramount Skydance's $111 billion acquisition of Warner Brothers Discovery. But the judge's decision today puts the proposed merger on hold. She says she'll issue her ruling in due course. I'm Sharon Reardon.
2: A new poll suggesting the race for California's state controller may be tightening, with voters focused heavily on how the state spends taxpayer money. John Harper with more.
14: Incumbent Democrat Malia Cohen is facing Republican Herb Morgan in November. Both are official candidates for controller. A new survey commissioned by Morgan's side shows Cohen leading 49.5 to 41.2%, with about 9% undecided. The poll also found large majorities support putting more detailed state spending information online and conducting more frequent independent audits. Morgan says the numbers show voters want more transparency and oversight. The survey included 828 likely November voters and has a 4-point margin of error. Because the poll was released by Morgan's campaign, its findings should be viewed in that context. John Harper, KFBK, Sacramento's News Radio.
2: A new UCLA study finds toxic metals in the smoke from the Eaton fire reached extraordinary levels, with airborne lead measuring as much as 250 times normal. Daniel Martindale with more details.
15: It says smoke sent toxic airborne contaminants downwind, including lead levels up to 250 times above normal. Contaminants also included highly elevated levels of arsenic, chlorine, bromine, and copper during active burning. But researchers found pollution returned to background levels about 6 days after the fire was out. There is no evidence of toxic smoke or heavy metals lingering in the air, and pollution levels remain normal for months after the fire. I'm Daniel Martindale.
2: California putting on a little more glitter and rhinestones into the calendar today. It's officially Dolly Parton Day. KPK's Emily Lotz with more.
17: Governor Gavin Newsom signed a law making September 25th an annual day to honor the country music icon, with the date 9/25, a nod to her hit song 9 to 5. And there are plenty of ways to celebrate here in Northern California. In San Francisco, a Dolly-themed community mural event is happening in Union Square from noon to 3, where people can help create a tribute to Parton. And in Sacramento, Thredico Boutique is hosting a Dolly Parton tribute night from 5 to 9, with rhinestone fashion, memorabilia, music, a photo booth, and more. So whether you're working 9 to 5 or not, Today is a good day to turn up the dolly. Emily Lotz, KFBK, Sacramento's News Radio.
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5: ABC News, I'm Brian Clark. Pope Leo opened the first official papal visit to France in 18 years by warning about technology and what he called a paradise of machines.
7: Although such systems can correlate data, they cannot answer questions that concern the meaning of human life, which is rooted in lived experience.
5: He was speaking at the headquarters of UNESCO, the UN's Culture and Education Organization. China's Xi Jinping concludes his three-day visit to the U.S. today. He and President Trump will visit the National Archives. President Trump said the meetings they've had have been very productive, but it's not clear if they reached any agreements on key issues like Iran. Iran says it'll reopen the Strait of Hormuz and resume nuclear talks if the U.S. lifts its naval blockade. Millions in the eastern U.S. are bracing for a weekend nor'easter that could bring damaging winds along with coastal flooding and beach erosion. This is ABC News.
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1: in the silence, the devil rock and roll. So let's go.
0: Sounds good. You too will release their next album this fall. It'll feature the late Dolly Parton.
2: Oh, okay.
0: Yeah, it's Dolly Parton Day today.
2: It is, 9 to 5.
0: Mm-hmm. The Irish Rockers will drop Carnival de Luz on November 12th. The latest track on the album is a duet with Bono and Parton, which the band says turned out to be the country icon's first final vocal performance.
2: Oh, really? Okay.
0: Yeah. Well. Yep. So it's going to mark U2's first full-length release in 9 years. The new single from the album, Silencio, is out now. All right, you can check that out. Let's get outside and check traffic. Roy Lamella is standing by.
3: 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Still running at the limit as you're coming in from the Rosso area on westbound 80. Looking at a 10-minute ride to the Cap City Freeway split. On the Cap City Freeway, that started to bunch up, starting at the split with 80 to Fulton Avenue, and then another patch of slow traffic just after the Marconi curve all the way down to the American River. And that's going to take you 12 minutes to get from the split to Highway 50. 12 minutes as well as you're coming up from Elk Grove on northbound 5. Just a patch of sluggish traffic between Seamus and Sutterville. And after that, no delays making way into the downtown area. Northbound 99, that'll be 16 minutes as traffic begins to slow at Mack Road. It continues up towards Fruit Ridge and clear sailing as you're making way up towards Highway 50, and that's going to be a 16-minute ride from Elk Grove. Westbound 50, no problems as you're making way in from Folsom. 17 minutes, no delays across the WX as well. Southbound 5 on the way down from Woodland looks good across the bypass, but as you get past Natomas, starts to build up a little bit at West El Camino Avenue. It continues all the way down towards Highway 50. Now it'll take you 18 minutes to get in from Woodland across the Yolo Causeway. Clear sailing right now. Our sensors are all green, and you're looking at a smooth ride into the downtown area from Davis, 15 minutes on eastbound 80. Tired of overpriced blinds? 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Traffic on the 10s every 10 minutes, mornings and afternoons. 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
0: Sunny with a high near 85 degrees. Tonight, mostly clear. We'll have a low of 55. Then tomorrow, mostly sunny with a high near 82.
2: All right, news from your neighborhood. We picked this up from the Folsom Times that a major Folsom roadway could eventually grow from 2 lanes to as many as 6. Folsom and Sac County, they have agreed now on the framework to widen Prairie City Road between Highway 50 and White Rock Road. The plan also includes off-street paths for both bikes and pedestrians. Construction could actually happen in stages as development continues south of Highway 50, with no firm timeline just yet for completing the entire corridor.
0: All right, your next home improvement delivery may come from the sky. Lowe's is the latest retailer to expand into drone delivery, but there are still big limits on what can actually be dropped at your door or a job site. Rory O'Neill joins us next.
25: A surprise endorsement and suddenly a race is too close to call.
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2: Hurricane Nolo strengthening near Hawaii. The Category 1 storm could become a major hurricane this weekend as it passes south of the Big Island, bringing the threat of dangerous flooding and up to 35 inches of rain.
0: All right, drone delivery is moving beyond takeout and small packages. Lowe's says it plans to start using drones for some deliveries, joining companies like Amazon and others. But there are some weight limits, some safety rules, and where drones can fly means you probably won't be getting a stack of lumber anytime soon. Let's check in with national correspondent Rory O'Neill. He joins us now. So what exactly is Lowe's plan to start delivering by drone, and when and where will this start?
18: Right. Well, it's already underway in some stores around Charlotte, which is where Lowe's is headquartered. But the thing is, they're partnering with DoorDash, obviously a big player in the delivery system, and a company called Wing. You may not have heard of Wing, but you know their parent company, Alphabet, which is also the parent company of Google. So you've got essentially Google and DoorDash working with Lowe's. Yeah, these are three big players likely to roll out something nationally. And keep in mind, these drones, as you said, they're not going to be delivering a sheet of drywall flying through the air to get to your house. There is about a 2.5-pound limit to what can be delivered, but they think they can get it dropped off via an airborne drone to your front door, maybe your backyard, in less than 20 minutes on some products.
0: Wow. Okay. So maybe if you need a faucet or a certain kind of screw configuration or whatever. Okay.
18: Right. And these are great. Look, the typical home repair project takes 3 trips to the hardware store, believe it or not. So, and the hardest part of any home repair project is actually starting it, right? And what happens is you're in the middle of it, then you run out of nails and, well, you never get back to finishing it and things like that. So with this kind of delivery, maybe it helps make the honey-do list get checked off a little bit easier.
0: Okay, besides weight, what are like the weather restrictions, the FAA rules? What are the biggest limits to doing this nationwide? Yeah.
18: There are not a lot of FAA rules because these drones fly so low to the ground. I mean, yes, there are some corridors that they'll have to avoid. And, you know, whether or not you live in a tree-lined street is certainly going to affect whether or not drones can work. But essentially, the computer will sort of do the math. Which is better? Can we get a drone to effectively drop this off to you? Does that make us the most profit? Or, you know, Charlie's got the typical truck driving down your street 3 times a day anyway. Maybe that's a more economical way to get the package to you. This just gives Lowe's another option. And they're the first in this home improvement sector to add the drone delivery service.
0: Is drone delivery finally becoming more mainstream, or are we still mostly in the experimental stage, Rory?
18: I'd say it's still experimental. The package is still relatively small. I don't know if you saw that great video last month of a drone, very high-tech looking, very cool looking, hovering in a backyard, dropping a package, boom, right into the hot tub. So it's not, you know, it's not perfect. But this is what, when you've, again, when you've got Alphabet, Amazon, Walmart, all investing big into this, this isn't going away. Problem is, a lot of people may not like all the noise that these drones create.
0: All right. Thank you so much. Appreciate you. That is Rory O'Neill. He is our national correspondent. Let's get a check on traffic now. Roy Lamella is standing by.
3: 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Looking at an unknown hazard on the roadway eastbound 50 at Bass Lake Road. It's blocking the right lane. Cars swerving around to avoid it, but no delays as you're making your way through the area. Also through Roseau, southbound 65. Still seeing some brake lights just after Sunset Boulevard that continues to Pleasant Grove Boulevard. Then an easy ride as you're making your way between Galleria and I-80. Eastbound 80 as you're making way into Roseville. Looks like that's beginning to get a little crowded starting at Riverside and continues up towards Douglas Boulevard. Cap City Freeway northbound, seeing the brake lights at N Street. It clears up by the time you get to the American River. Southbound, a couple of patches of sluggish traffic from the split with 80 to Fulton, then again for the Marconi curve to the American River. 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
9: Mostly sunny, quite warm today with highs in the mid-80s to 90 degrees. Clear, comfy tonight as lows drop down to the low and mid-50s. Partly sunny for Saturday as we head into this first weekend of fall with highs in the mid-80s. I'm AccuWeather meteorologist Jason Caterina on KFBK, Sacramento's news radio.
0: 60 degrees in Sacramento. 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Let's head over to the Bloomberg Business Desk.
11: A decline in oil prices today, easing some of the inflation worries on the prospects for a possible phased U.S.-Iran deal to reopen the Strait of Hormuz. The stocks have given up some of the earlier gains after data this morning showed U.S. consumer sentiment falling to a four-month low. United Airlines, American, and JetBlue waiving change fees for some flights as an early season nor'easter is threatening to disrupt travel with heavy rain, strong winds, and coastal flooding through the weekend. The carriers issued travel waivers covering flights from today through Sunday. U.S. manufacturers installed roughly 38,500 industrial robots in 2025, a year in which they simultaneously cut more than 100,000 human jobs. And Vietnam becoming a must-visit destination for golfers. Already home to championship courses, another 50-plus venues are now in the works. I'm John Tucker, Bloomberg Radio.
0: That's interesting. All right. New tourist opportunity unlocked there.
2: Yep.
0: Okay. As we round out the 7 o'clock hour here, America has experienced a steady decline in religious affiliation. We've done stories about this
2: before.
0: We
2: certainly have, yeah, absolutely.
0: But Gen Z, surprisingly, may be putting a stop to that trend, and Michael Kastner has more.
19: A recent Harris Poll survey showed that Gen Z adults aged 18 to 29 are embracing religion more than any of their elders. The online survey of over 2,100 U.S. adults included baby boomers, Gen X, millennials, and Gen Z. A third of those Gen Z respondents identified as religious, compared to 19% of millennials, 22% of Gen X, and 18% of boomers. The study also found that Gen Z is the likeliest of all age groups to attend religious services or read scripture. I'm Michael Kastner.
0: Very interesting. Yeah. Okay. Maybe they will reverse that trend, at least for that generation.
2: Sounds like it anyway.
0: Okay. Coming up in the 8 o'clock hour, something special for you. We've been doing it for a couple of weeks now. It's called The Dish on Sacramento, and an interesting one you have for us today, Mark.
2: Well, yeah, a little different. Before Farm to Fork and Sacramento's booming restaurant scenes, there was this crispy taco, dusted, of course, with Parmesan cheese. I'm talking about Jim Boy's and how it went from a tiny taco trailer to a Sacramento institution. So that's coming up at 8:15.
0: Okay. Also coming up, California gas prices are surging again, up another 4 cents in a day. And the Trump administration takes another immigration fight to the U.S. Supreme Court. They're asking to be allowed to continue some deportations to third-party countries while a legal challenge plays out. So those stories and more straight ahead on the KFBK Morning News.
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9: It is Friday, September 25th. California gas prices have jumped again, with the statewide average now above $6 a gallon. Another immigration battle heading to the U.S. Supreme Court. And usually law enforcement talks about the benefits of automatic license plate reader cameras and how they help solve crimes. Our talkback clip of this hour is a bit different, so we'd like to get your input. Let's start it off, though, with Roy Lamella. He has a look at traffic.
10: And right now, we're taking a look at the drive through Roseville right now. Southbound 65, brake lights beginning at Blue Oaks Boulevard down towards Pleasant Grove, and also a little sluggish on eastbound 80, starting before sunrise, and it clears up by the time you get to Eureka. Traffic on the 10s every 10 minutes, mornings and afternoons. Roy Lamella, KBK News Radio, 93.1 FM, 1530 AM.
11: Mostly sunny, quite warm today with highs in the mid-80s to 90 degrees. Clear, comfy tonight as lows drop down to the low and mid-50s. Partly sunny for Saturday as we head into this first weekend of fall with highs in the mid-80s. I'm AccuWeather meteorologist Jason Caterina on KFBK, Sacramento's News Radio.
9: 60 degrees in Sacramento with our top local story this hour. If you're filling up on your way to work this morning, brace yourself. California gas prices just jumped again, and the statewide average is now well above $6 a gallon. KFBK's Kevin Tripp with more.
12: The statewide average gas price jumped by 4 cents in one day. AAA says the average cost for a gallon of self-serve regular is now $6.24. In Sacramento County, gas is now $6.14. The lowest average price in California is in Tehama County, where gas is $5.94. Locally, the most expensive average price is in Nevada County, where gas is $6.40. Kevin Tripp, KFBK, Sacramento's News Radio.
9: Our top national story this hour, the Trump administration is asking the U.S. Supreme Court to allow it to continue deporting some migrants to countries other than their homelands while a legal challenge moves forward. KFBK's Daniel Martindale with more.
13: The Justice Department filed an emergency request last night asking the court to pause a lower court ruling that requires additional procedures before some of those removals can take place. The administration says the ruling has disrupted scheduled flights, increased costs, and complicated efforts to remove some migrants who cannot easily be returned to their home countries. Immigrant rights groups argue migrants should have an opportunity to raise concerns about possible torture or persecution before being sent to a third country. The Supreme Court has not yet ruled on the request. Daniel Martindale, KFBK, Sacramento's News Radio.
9: Now, for more of what matters this morning, here's Mark Dembski.
14: And good morning, Christina. Democrat Javier Becerra is widening his lead in the race for California governor. That, according to a new poll, a UC Berkeley IGS poll out Thursday, has Becerra leading Republican Steve Hilton 58-33%, a larger advantage than just last month. The poll also finding the cost of living remains the top concern for California voters, cited by 44% as the issue they most want the next governor to address. Becerra and Hilton will square off next Wednesday in Southern California for their one

0: and only debate before the November 3rd election. High fuel prices are forcing Bay Area ferries to cut service, and passengers could also soon start paying more. Starting in November, San Francisco Bay Ferry will eliminate its 11:30 a.m. weekday trip from San Francisco to Vallejo, a move expected to save about $200,000 a year. The ferry board actually meets later today to consider other cost-cutting options, including a possible new passenger fee. Diesel prices, of course, have topped $8 a gallon here in California, and they are approaching $10 in some other areas. California's AI boom is running into growing resistance at the local level, with cities and counties moving to pause or even ban new data centers over concerns about how much electricity and water they use, and of course, who ultimately pays for that infrastructure they require. More this morning from Tammy Trujillo.
1: Many local governments across the state are temporarily banning new data centers over concerns about pollution, noise, and higher utility bills. The bans are meant to ease residents' worries. Experts say California's data centers are usually smaller and use less energy compared to those in other states. The biggest data centers in the state use about as much electricity in a year as all the homes in San Francisco. In other parts of the country, companies like Amazon Web Services build much bigger centers that can use 23 times more energy than an entire city. Developers say the energy data centers use brings other resources to communities like tax revenue and jobs. I'm Tammy Trujillo.
0: Well, speaking of electricity, Governor Newsom has signed 6 new laws aimed at making it faster and easier to build electric vehicle charging stations across California. That measure will streamline permits and cut red tape for new chargers, including allowing faster installation of pre-approved equipment. The law also makes it easier for people living in apartments, mixed-use buildings, and homeowner associations to get access to EV charging.
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0: Well, the A's beginning their final series of the season Thursday night at Sutter Health Park against the Houston Astros.
3: Geloff, it's a drive to left center way back, and that one headed for the wall and gone. And Geloff has done it again, and the A's are down by one.
0: Second homer of the night for Zach Geloff, but Houston ended up scoring single runs in the 6th, 7th, 8th, and 9th innings to pull out a 7-5 win over the A's. Same two teams tonight at the ballpark in West Sacramento, 6:40 on Talk 650 KSTE. The Giants were off Thursday and finish up their season with a home series beginning tonight against the Dodgers. And Thursday night football to begin week 3 of the NFL, the Falcons dumped the Packers 35-14 to spoil Green Bay's opener at Lambeau Field. It is 8:06 on your Friday morning. I'm Mark Dembski. 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
4: Time now for our talk back clip of the hour. License plate reader cameras are now everywhere, helping police track stolen cars, find suspects, and solve crimes. But how much surveillance is too much? An Arizona sheriff has ended his county's contract with Flock Safety, warning that private camera networks are constantly recording the movements of people who are not suspected of any crime.
5: If we rely on private camera networks to act as a dragnet, continuously logging the habits of innocent Americans without a warrant, we are paving the way to an AI-driven surveillance state. If we allow government-funded private surveillance companies to push this envelope blindly, we risk a sweeping judicial correction that could strip away the legitimate, life-saving aspects of ALPR technology entirely. We must establish clear statutory boundaries for automatic license plate readers. We cannot wait for a future Supreme Court ruling to correct AI overreach. We must protect the Fourth Amendment today.
4: This is a big debate now in communities throughout California. There have been documented cases of abuse, but also documented cases of lives saved and crimes solved. So, in your opinion, do license plate reader cameras make you feel safer, or does constantly tracking where innocent Americans drive cross a line? 51881 is the number to text. 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That's 51881. 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
6: From ABC News, I'm Brian Clark. Chinese President Xi Jinping's arrived at the White House for tea to begin the final day of his three-day visit. President Trump called Thursday's meetings very productive, but did not indicate whether the two made gains on key issues. One of those issues is artificial intelligence. An ABC national security and defense analyst, Mick Mulroy, says there are a lot of pieces at play.
7: Not only is it the issues that are directly involving artificial intelligence, but there's also the technology that goes into that, the chips that the United States has, that China wants, that Taiwan makes a lot of, the critical earth minerals that China has that we want.
6: Another key issue is the war in Iran, which continues to elevate prices. And ABC's Jay O'Brien in Washington says those prices have become a major political issue.
8: Energy officials in Maine say the average statewide cost for heating oil is now over $6. That's an 81% jump compared to a year ago and topping a record from 4 years ago, forcing Mainers to pay about $740 more to fill the average tank used to heat their homes. And that's not the only thing hurting America's wallets. The war with Iran is also driving up diesel costs, with the average price of $6.50 a gallon this morning and gas at $4.49.
6: And U.S. consumer sentiment fell to a four-month low in the University of Michigan survey, which saw sentiment fall to 48.1%. That's down 7% from August, nearly 13% from a year ago. Tens of millions of people on the East Coast are bracing for a nor'easter that could bring heavy rains, coastal flooding, and strong winds. Heavy rains also in the forecast for Hawaii. Hurricane Nolo expected to move past the islands. Governor Josh Green is urging people to get ready and to stay safe.
9: Material goods can always be replaced. Houses can be rebuilt, but we can't bring back our loved ones.
6: More than a foot of rain is possible in some areas. 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
4: Time now is 8:10. Let's get a check on traffic with Roy Lamella.
10: It's been looking good for most of the morning on westbound 80, including now, as we're not seeing any delays from Roseville to the Cap City Freeway. 9 minutes on westbound 80 through that stretch. Still a little sluggish on the Cap City Freeway at the Marconi Curve is where you're going to see it crowd up. And it continues to the American River. After that, no delays past the river to the downtown area. A 12-minute ride from the split to downtown. Also 12 minutes coming up from Elk Grove on northbound 5 with no delays through the pocket area and into the downtown area. We're looking at northbound 99. That'll be a 13-minute ride with traffic moving a little below the limit between Florin Road and continues and stretches up towards Highway 50. 13 minutes altogether from Elk Grove to downtown. Westbound 50, no delays right now. As you're coming in from Folsom, expect a 17-minute ride into town. Southbound 5 also looks good through the bypass and airport areas. No delays due to Natomas, just a little sluggish from in the downtown area, starting in just before J Street to Highway 50. That'll take you 17 minutes to get in from Woodland. The drive from Davis on the eastbound 80 looks good. Across the causeway, no delays, and through West Sacramento and the WX, you're running without any problems. That'll be a 15-minute ride eastbound 80 from Davis. Traffic on the 10s every 10 minutes, mornings and afternoons. Roy Lamella, KPK News Radio, 93.1 FM, 1530 AM.
4: All right, it's going to feel like fall, I think, this Friday or this weekend for you. Sunny with a high near 85 today, mostly clear with 55 overnight. Then tomorrow, mostly sunny, a high of 82. Right now it's 61, but we'll be in the 70s by Sunday.
0: Fantastic. I'm looking forward to that. All right, news from your neighborhood right now. Ledger Dispatch is where we get this piece of information. The city of Jackson is getting $500,000 in state funding to upgrade Deterred Park. That's right. The money will help improve the park's playground and recreation areas, along with accessibility, safety, and other aging park infrastructures. Deterred Park is one of Jackson's main community gathering spots, hosting everything from youth activities to festivals and other local events.
4: All right. Coming up on the Dish on Sacramento, the story behind one of the region's most recognizable tacos, from a 16-foot trailer in Lake Tahoe to a Sacramento area institution. That's next.
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4: Fall is finally starting to feel like fall in Northern California. It will this weekend, maybe even sweater weather. It's going to be cooling into the 70s across much of the Sacramento region by Sunday.
0: Time now for the dish on Sacramento. It's our closer look at the restaurants, chefs, and flavors, defining Sacramento as one of the country's hottest food destinations. You know, when we talk about Sacramento's food scene, we usually focus on what's new. New restaurants, new chefs, maybe farm to fork, right? But some Sacramento flavors, they've been around for generations, and few are more recognizable than a Jim Boy's taco, crispy corn tortilla, seasoned beef, and, well, that unmistakable Parmesan cheese. Jim Boy's started more than 70 years ago when Jim and Margaret Knudsen sold tacos from a small trailer near Lake Tahoe. But it was Roseville and Denio's Farmers Market that certainly helped turn Jim Boy's into a Sacramento area institution. This morning, we're looking at how one very different taco became part of Sacramento's food identity.
17: He tasted a taco that was nothing like nothing he's ever had before. So he tried to recreate it himself, and he was in the kitchen like a mad scientist with spices, you know, all over the place. And he's reaching for this spice and reaching for that spice. And I think somewhere in the mix of all of that, he knocked over some Parmesan, which was overhead, and spilled a little bit on the taco. And rather than throwing it away, he tried it, and the rest is history. For him, that was it. It was a new flavor, and he knew that if he loved it, that everybody else would too.
0: all by mistake. Eric Friedman there is the grandson of Gym Boy's founder, Jim and Margaret Knudsen. And today, he's the company's CEO. He grew up hearing how Gym Boy's got its start in the 1950s at King's Beach on Lake Tahoe. The first few years, they were tough, but word eventually spread. And some of Gym Boy's early customers, believe it or not, included Rat Pack members Dean Martin, Joey Bishop, and Peter Lawford, along with the actors from Bonanza.
15: This is back in 1954. Tacos was such a new concept that he actually, you know, quite often people would come up to him and say, what's a taco, you know, and he'd have to describe what it was. And again, it was so new that it took a few years for it to really to start to take. And I think, you know, he himself kind of said he was just one of those guys. He believed in the product so much. And he was also just a very stubborn individual. He felt that this was going to go. But for the first 3 years, you know, it didn't really take. But by the third year, it took.
0: Well, the Gym Boy's taco, or taco, is pretty simple. Seasoned ground beef, American cheese, and lettuce in a crispy corn tortilla. Then comes the signature touch, right? We're talking about that Parmesan cheese on the outside. Restaurants and food trends, they have certainly changed over the years, but Gym Boy says its original taco is still made from the same recipe Jim Knudsen created more than 70 years ago.
15: My grandfather would make a spice blend using a giant cement mixer, and he would take all the spices, and obviously this is a clean cement mixer. It was never used for cement, but it was a giant cement mixer. He'd put all the spices in there, and that's how he made his blend, and then he'd package everything up himself, and that's how he got it to the other franchise locations, you know, to keep that consistency the same. That's what was the most important thing to him, is making sure that that spice blend was protected. It was always about, you know, trying to make sure that everything was consistent and tasted the same.
0: Well, Gym Boy's actually began franchising, Christina, back in 1969, and today there's about 40 Gym Boy's tacos throughout the region. In fact, today, not only is Dolly Parton Day, but it's Gym Boy's Taco Day, has been for years across the region. And I'll be taking place in a taco eating contest.
4: Oh, you will?
0: Later
4: okay.
0: This morning, yeah, at the Rockland location.
4: Not a bad way to spend a Friday.
0: No, right. No, gonna get my eat on.
4: Love it. The dish on Sacramento. Thank you so much, Mark. Let's get outside and check traffic now. Roy Lamella standing by.
10: 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Still running a little sluggish on the southbound 5 connector ramp to eastbound 50. On the WX, looks good through the Midtown area and to the Cap City Freeway. It's a little slow on the eastbound 50 connector ramp to southbound 99, where traffic continues to slow just before 12th Avenue. After that, no delays making way down towards Fruit Ridge. Also get reports of a hazard on the roadway eastbound 50 at 59th Street. It's a large metal bar, which is in the right lane, but not causing any delays. On the way to clear that off the roadway. As you're making your way through Roseville, still got some brake lights on southbound 65 between Blue Oaks and Pleasant Grove Boulevard. Tired of overpriced blinds? 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Traffic on the 10s every 10 minutes, mornings and afternoons. 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
18: Mostly sunny, quite warm today with highs in the mid-80s to 90 degrees. Clear, comfy tonight as lows drop down to the low and mid-50s. Partly sunny for Saturday as we head into this first weekend of fall with highs in the mid-80s. I'm AccuWeather meteorologist Jason Caterina on KFBK, Sacramento's news radio.
4: 62 degrees in Sacramento, and time now to get some money and business news. Kelly Brothers has some days off. He's enjoying his time. We're going to head over to the Bloomberg Business Desk for an update.
19: A decline in oil prices today, easing some of the inflation worries on the prospects for a possible phased U.S.-Iran deal to reopen the Strait of Hormuz. The stocks have given up some of the earlier gains after data this morning showed U.S. consumer sentiment falling to a four-month low. United Airlines, American, and JetBlue waiving change fees for some flights as an early season nor'easter is threatening to disrupt travel with heavy rains, strong winds, and coastal flooding through the weekend. The carriers issued travel waivers covering flights from today through Sunday. U.S. manufacturers installed roughly 38,500 industrial robots in 2025, a year in which they simultaneously cut more than 100,000 human jobs. And Vietnam becoming a must-visit destination for golfers. already home to championship courses. Another 50-plus venues are now in the works. I'm John Tucker, Bloomberg Radio.
4: Thank you so much, John. We appreciate it. Time now for your talkback responses of the hour, the last one of the week. And we're talking about those flock cameras or those automated license plate reader cameras. A lot of communities are debating this and really struggling with whether or not to keep these because they have helped solve crimes, but they've also been abused. There are documented cases on both sides. So we asked you, we heard from an Arizona sheriff who says, no, he's done with them until there's stricter regulations. He believes it violates the Fourth Amendment of the Constitution, and he wants to get rid of them in his county. But we asked you, do license plate reader cameras make you feel safer, or does constantly tracking where innocent Americans are driving cross a line?
0: And as you can imagine, several responses this morning, courtesy of the iHeartRadio app.
20: You know, you walk out your front door, you're on camera. Somebody has a camera somewhere. And so, I'm sorry, I don't see the big problem with it. I do believe that it needs more regulation and more restrictions, but I don't think you need to get rid of the system. I think it works and it provides a good safety measure.
21: I am not a fan of Flock. Flock has done some good, but it's done some bad. There's other cameras out there that have done the job just fine. Overall surveillance of the American people is getting a little out of hand. California is one of the states that is trialing the cameras on the garbage trucks so that you can be fined for things that are perceived wrong at your home. Look it up. Some crazy stuff happened in Dallas, Texas.
22: Well, I agree. License plate readers are just reading license plates. They're not tracking anybody. But invading innocent Americans? What innocent Americans? The majority born here are illegal at birth. Every breath, every step, every action, everything they do is illegal after that. But let's start with the people that scratch the white paint off their license plate. When are they going to start getting stopped for defacing a government plate?
23: Cameras are a good idea if they're just used to track people robbing things and murders and things like that. But for cars and that they're on the roads and stuff, no. Because we can't trust the people watching the cameras. That's the bottom line. Technology is great if it's used honestly, but the problem with our country is nothing is used honestly.
0: And from the text line, Christina.
4: This listener says, I was attacked while sitting in my car, so I would feel safer with these cameras. Here's another. Though LPR can do some good, I do not trust public officials. Do not be corrupt or use them in the wrong way. And finally, it's the latter for me as far as tracking people who aren't doing anything or are suspected. The laws and rules for use have a long way to go to be the norm. And that seemed to be similar to what the Arizona sheriff had to say, that he just wants there to be stricter regulations so that they don't get taken away from law enforcement, because he says they are useful, but in their current usage, no, they're not useful for him. So, and again, a lot of Northern California communities are struggling with this.
0: Well, yeah, and you know, we've what, Auburn, Folsom, I mean, we could go
4: Grass
0: down
4: Valley.
0: The list. Yeah, yeah, I mean, it's yep. just been it seems like every week, you know.
4: Yeah. Yeah. Okay. New signs going up along I-80 through Davis, giving drivers their first real look at the future of the YOLO Causeway and the toll lanes to come. That's next.
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4: It is Friday, September 25th. Drivers on I-80 through Davis are getting their first look at the future of the YOLO Causeway. New express lane signs are going up now, even though drivers won't actually start paying tolls for more than a year. Let's get outside and check traffic now. See how things are rolling on the roads with Roy Lamella.
10: And then on eastbound 80, making way into Dixon, seeing some slow and go traffic. 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Looks like Caltrans preparing to do some road work on eastbound 80 outside of Dixon. That has traffic slow starting at Midway Road, but it clears up just before you get to A Street. You'll love the way the place feels. Every escape feels a little more extraordinary. Every getaway is a chance to make the moment yours. 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Traffic on the 10s every 10 minutes, mornings and afternoons. Roy Lamella, KPK News Radio, 93.1 FM, 1530 AM.
18: Mostly sunny, quite warm today with highs in the mid-80s to 90 degrees. Clear, comfy tonight as lows drop down to the low and mid-50s. Partly sunny for Saturday as we head into this first weekend of fall with highs in the mid-80s. I'm AccuWeather meteorologist Jason Caterina on KFBK, Sacramento's news radio.
4: 62 degrees in Sacramento with our top story at the bottom of the hour. New express lane signs are going up and drivers on I-80 through Davis are getting their first look at the future of the YOLO Causeway, even though the tolls are still more than a year away. KFBK's Daniel Martindale with more.
7: The signs are part of the YOLO 80 Managed Lanes project, which will eventually give drivers the option of paying for a faster, more predictable trip. The Capital Area Regional Tolling Authority says tolling is not expected to begin until 2028. Drivers who don't want to pay will still be able to use the existing free lanes. The YOLO project is also the first step in a larger regional plan that could eventually add toll lanes along I-5 between the airport and downtown Sacramento and along Highway 65 in Placer County. Daniel Martindale, KFBK, Sacramento's news radio.
4: Now, for more of what matters this morning, here's Mark Dembski.
0: And good morning, Christina. Representative Kevin Kiley wants a Sacramento TV station to stop airing an ad that compares him to a duck and highlights his old Trump endorsement. The ad supports Richard Pan, Kylie's Democratic opponent.
2: If it walks like a duck and quacks like a duck, it's a duck. Trump calls Kevin Kylie a MAGA champion.
0: Now, the ad links Kylie to Trump, who endorsed him back in 2022. Kylie recently did leave the Republican Party and is distancing himself from Trump to appeal to voters in his mostly Democratic district. Kylie switched to independent back in March of this year. His campaign says the ad is misleading because Trump's endorsement was 4 years ago, not this election. Well, the court fight over White House press access has taken a new turn this morning after reports that Vice President J.D. Vance was the anonymous source behind one story later cited to defend a media ban. Michael Kastner with more.
6: According to reports cited by the Washington Post, Vance told reporters during a June background call that a peace deal with Iran was about 80 to 85% complete, and Politico later published the information using the agreed-upon anonymous attribution. The White House has argued that anonymously sourced national security reporting justified restricting access for CNN, Politico, and MS Now, but critics say the new details undercut that argument. A federal judge has ordered the White House to restore access to those outlets, while the administration says it plans to appeal. I'm Michael Kastner.
0: Elk Grove is launching a new program to help more middle-income residents buy their first home. KFPK's Emily Lotz with the details.
8: The city council unanimously approved low-interest loans of up to $60,000 to help qualifying buyers with a down payment. The program targets households earning between 81 and 120% of the area's median income, including teachers, emergency dispatchers, and people working in the trades. The loans carry a 3% interest rate with no monthly payments. The city has initially set aside $400,000 and expects to launch the program late next year. Emily Lotz, KFPK, Sacramento's News Radio.
0: How about this? You may soon be able to go surfing without ever leaving the Sacramento region. Placer County has now given the proposed Alchemy Surf Resort the green light to move forward. The project planned near Roseville would feature a large artificial wave pool along with a hotel, bungalows, restaurants, and other amenities. Developers say that resort could become a major regional tourism destination. The roughly $150 million resort expected to break ground in the Placer One development next spring, with an opening currently targeted for 2029. And two giant pandas are heading to Zoo Atlanta, courtesy of China. Chinese President Xi Jinping announcing that during his White House visit that Ping Pong and Fu Shuang will arrive in the coming days. The pandas are part of a new conservation agreement with China, renewing Atlanta's panda program after its previous pandas returned to China back in 2024. The so-called panda diplomacy between the U.S. and China dates all the way back to President Nixon's historic visit to China back in 1972. Time now is 8:35 on your Friday morning. Let's get you caught up now on this hour's top national and global stories on KFBK News Radio. 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
9: ABC News, I'm Brian Clark. President Trump hosted China's Xi Jinping and his wife at the White House for tea on the final day of their three-day trip to the U.S.
14: We've had a tremendous visit from two spectacular people. And we've really enjoyed it, and I think we've made tremendous strides.
9: But it's not clear what kind of progress was made, especially on key issues like Iran and artificial intelligence. The U.S. ambassador to China, David Perdue, told Fox News the president did make it clear to Xi that it was unacceptable for China to support Iran in the ongoing war. That war continues to contribute to higher prices and bring consumer sentiment down. University of Michigan survey found consumer sentiment falling to 48.1% in September, down nearly 13% from a year ago. The nor'easter expected to batter the East Coast, causing cancellations, including two Ed Sheeran concerts outside of Boston tonight and tomorrow. This is ABC News.
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4: A 7-year-old Marvel movie could be this weekend's biggest hit at the box office.
0: Avengers. 7 years?
4: I guess, 7 years old. Avengers Endgame Encore is the theatrical re-release of the 2019 blockbuster with 4 new minutes of exclusive footage. So it's back for theaters, in theaters to get fans ready for Avengers Doomsday, which will premiere the week before Christmas. The Avengers Encore will be battling it out for first place against Resident Evil, which could make another $30 million. Mm. Also in theaters this weekend are Robert Pattinson's new film, Primetime, Brad Pitt's dog movie, Heart of the Beast, which looks good, and the DreamWorks animated film, Forgotten Island.
0: Okay.
4: Okay, so you have some choices. There you go. Let's get outside and check traffic. Roy Lamell is standing by.
10: 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Starting to thin out out there, especially on westbound 80, where it's been actually behaving most of the morning. No delays right now between Roseville and the Split, and a 10-minute ride awaits you there. Some minor delays on the Camp City Freeway between Exposition and the American River. If that, right now it's starting to thin out, and you're looking at a 10-minute ride from the Split with 80 to downtown. An 11-minute ride on both northbound 5 and northbound 99. Actually, northbound 5 seeing no delays from Elk Grove to Sacramento. Northbound 99, just some minor delays between Ford Road and Fruit Ridge. As you're coming in from Folsom, westbound 80, you get reports of a car with a flat tire just before you get to Highway 99, but not causing any delays as it's in the center divide, but it's a narrow center divide, so watch out for that if you're in the left lane. After that, no major delays across the WX, but an 18-minute ride on westbound 50 from Folsom. Southbound 5 looks pretty good through the bypass and airport areas. You're running without any problems. And coming down the Natomas area into downtown, you're running without any problems there as well. Coming in from Davis on eastbound 80, you're running at the limit into Sacramento, and that'll be a 15-minute ride from Davis. 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
4: Sunny with a high near 85 today. Tonight, mostly clear, a low of 55. Then tomorrow, mostly sunny with a high near 82. And then the temperatures will dip again on Sunday into the 70s. Currently, we have 64 degrees.
0: News from your neighborhood. The Union is where we get this story. And a roller skating fundraiser in Grass Valley this weekend will help support local veterans. The event runs Saturday in the evening, 6 to 9 p.m. at the Grass Valley Veterans Memorial Building. Skaters can hit the floor to music and three local DJs that are all going to be using vinyl. How cool is that? The event is open to everyone. 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
0: The X Games may not return to Sacramento next year as originally planned. Organizers say they're evaluating several possible host cities for 2027, putting the event's future at Cal Expo in question.
4: The next frontier for AI may be above our heads. Google's Project Suncatcher is exploring whether future AI computing could be moved into space. ABC News national correspondent Jim Ryan is in Dallas, and he joins us now. You know, when I first heard about data centers in space, I thought that just seems super, super like cost prohibitive. I can't imagine it, but I guess they're actually going to try it.
13: Well, sure, and I think some of the companies see this as a make-or-break kind of thing. I mean, if they continue to build data centers here on Earth, people are going to complain. They don't like the noise. They don't like what it does to property values. They drink up water and chew up electricity. And so these companies, all of them involved, really Google, SpaceX, Blue Origin, they've been looking at alternatives, including maybe putting data centers in space, Christina.
4: Okay, I can see how the cooling maybe wouldn't be an issue, but I mean, how are they going to get water up there? I mean, what is the problem here that they're trying to solve? It sounds like many of them.
13: Well, the cooling is a problem, and if they can cool them, they don't need the water. The water is used primarily to cool the equipment and everything. So, but cooling is an issue. I mean, think about your computer at home. The CPU has a fan in it, right? That keeps all the components cool. Fans don't work in space. Right? That's why the space station doesn't have propellers, because it just doesn't work that way. So they've had to come up with other ways. That's just one of the many technical challenges they're trying to overcome. Project Suncatcher next week is designed, if it launches and everything goes right, is going to put the computer chips, a few of the computer chips that run artificial intelligence at Google, into space. They want to see if they'll last through the vibration and the pressure and the heat and actually orbit in Earth and do something useful, provide some data back down to the ground.
4: There's a lot of radiation in space, though. I would imagine that impacts AI chips. How are they? I mean, that's another problem that they have to solve.
13: Right. Trying to shield them from the heat. I mean, of course, you know, solar panels are 8 times more efficient in space than on Earth. So they're a great source of electricity, but the sun can be a real killer to something as sensitive as a computer chip.
4: Okay, Google says satellites could tap much more consistent solar energy in orbit, though, and that could actually make space-based computing cheaper if they can use solar energy, right?
13: Yeah, in the long run, they wouldn't have to use up so much water. They wouldn't have to buy water, and they wouldn't have to use the Earth's electricity. But you know, there are plans over at SpaceX. Elon Musk has come up with a plan to put literally a million satellites in space, each of them with individual computing power. And they're all put together then as sort of a mesh. It all equals one data center, but a million satellites orbiting the Earth in one continuous orbit could be a real problem.
4: So this launch is an experiment, but how far are we away from this being something more than experiment? Are we talking years? Are we talking a decade or more?
13: Probably a decade. You know, this is just a real baby step. They're putting the tensor processing units, the TPUs, into space on this rocket just to see how it all goes. So scaling that up, you know, building the equipment out there, the solar panels and all the rest, it's going to be years away. But I mean, it's an early step towards something that may be a real solution to the earthbound data center problem.
4: All right. Thank you so much. That is Jim Ryan, our ABC News correspondent out of Dallas. Let's get a check on traffic. Roy Lamella is standing by.
14: 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Still got this car with a flat tire westbound 50 just before Highway 99 in the center divide, so not causing any major delays, but the center divide's a little narrow, so watch out for that if you're driving in the left lane as you're making way onto the WX. Westbound WX looks good on Highway 50 as you're making your way through the downtown area and up through West Sacramento as well. Not seeing any delays. Just a minor slowing on the Yolo Causeway just after Capitol Avenue. Nothing too major as cars are trying to get out of the West Sacramento area. Looks like some, maybe some early weekend getaway traffic, but nothing too major, as I had mentioned, into Davis. As you're driving through the Cap City Freeway going southbound, just a couple of stretches of sluggish traffic after the split with 80 to Fulton, then a small stretch between El Camino Avenue and Arden Way. After that, no delays down to the Midtown area. And traveling through the Roseau area, southbound 65, a little sluggish from Blue Oaks to Pleasant Grove. 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Traffic on the 10s every 10 minutes, mornings and afternoons. 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
10: Mostly sunny, quite warm today with highs in the mid-80s to 90 degrees. Clear, comfy tonight as lows drop down to the low and mid-50s. Partly sunny for Saturday as we head into this first weekend of fall with highs in the mid-80s. I'm AccuWeather meteorologist Jason Caterina on KFBK, Sacramento's news radio.
4: 64 degrees in Sacramento. And time now to get some money and business news. Let's wrap up the week with a Bloomberg Business Desk.
12: Microsoft is giving up on making a personal AI chatbot. Instead, it's going to merge its consumer and workplace versions of Copilot, its AI assistant, into one product. And will now just focus on corporate customers. There's too much chatbot competition from OpenAI, Google, and Meta. Investors like the idea. Shares of Microsoft right now are up almost 3.5%, while elsewhere on Wall Street, stocks are now edging higher. And oil is lower. A lot of optimism about the U.S. and Iran working on a plan to gradually reopen that Strait of Hormuz. Right now, the Dow up nearly 0.5%. The Nasdaq and the S&P each up about 0.3%. And oil just a little lower at $94 a barrel. U.S. factories busier last month. Orders for new business equipment increased in August by more than expected. And as part of President Trump's plans to lower record-high beef prices that consumers are paying right now, the president of Paraguay says his country is increasing exports to the U.S. Tom Busby, Bloomberg Radio.
4: Thank you so much, Tom. And let's hop over to the live line now, where Sam Shane from the Shane Reaction is getting ready for his program a little bit later today. You can catch him at noon every day right here on KFBK. Good morning to you, Sam.
17: Good morning, Christine. I want to pick up on a story that Mark was talking about just a little bit ago. This is the surf resort that is being planned in Placer County, one step closer now. The planning commission there in that county has approved it. This surf resort is going to be southwest of Thunder Valley Casino, just north of Roseville. It's being built by a company called Inland Surf Company. 100-room hotel, bungalows. It's going to include a standing wave pool, outdoor skate park, children's playground, and it'll go on and on and on. This has been 5 years in the making, so we're going to go into that a little bit deeper coming up on the Shane Reaction. Also, Elon Musk has posted a new video. He's made an announcement. Tesla starting production on the new Tesla semi-truck, electric semi-truck. Says it's going to be cheaper to drive, and he says there's a waiting list, so we'll get into details on that one. And then how about this story, Christina? So Assistant Attorney General Harmeet Dhillon is telling the story now that when the Trump administration took over the DOJ, they went in and they told the attorneys at the Department of Justice, okay, we're going to start working aggressively to clean up voter rolls and end DEI. And as a result, she says 300 attorneys quit. So
4: wow.
17: They had to replace all of them. Isn't that an amazing number?
4: 300.
17: Yeah. Walked out. They were done. So then they had to replace them. So we're going to tell the story about what she did, how they replaced them, and what they're doing now. And that's coming up on the Shane Reaction.
4: All right. Thank you so much. We appreciate it. That is Sam Shane. Catch him on the Shane Reaction every day at noon right here on KFBK. And we'll be back with the debrief in a moment.
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5: If you're filling up your car on the way to work this morning, California gas prices just jumped again, 4 cents in one day, and the statewide average is now well above $6 a gallon. And the Trump administration asking the U.S. Supreme Court to allow deportations to third-party countries to resume. A federal appeals court halted the policy, saying migrants must have a chance to raise concerns about human rights abuses. The administration says the ruling has forced flight cancellations, delays, and higher costs. They say it's judicial sabotage of a legal policy. Let's get outside and check traffic. Roy Lamella is standing by.
6: 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We are seeing some stop-and-go traffic on the westbound 50 connector ramp to northbound 5. Once you're on I-5, continue slow to just before J Street. Experience Luminescence, a live immersive light show that has captivated millions around the world, now at the Cathedral of the Blessed Sacrament. 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
7: Mostly sunny, quite warm today with highs in the mid-80s to 90 degrees. Clear, comfy tonight as lows drop down to the low and mid-50s. Partly sunny for Saturday as we head into this first weekend of fall with highs in the mid-80s. I'm AccuWeather meteorologist Jason Caterina on KFBK, Sacramento's News Radio.
5: 65 degrees in Sacramento, and the big weather story is going to be the cool down this weekend. The Delta breeze will kick up sometime Saturday night, and things may be dropping down into the mid-70s for Sunday and Monday. So it's going to feel a lot more like fall.
8: Yeah, well, I mean, and fall is here, right? We turn the page, what, on Tuesday, so... Good for that. One of the stories we were following this morning, the ACLU urging Sacramento now not to put proposed police traffic stop reforms on hold because the city is conducting this audit. They want more information about the city's review of Sacramento police traffic stops, including who will conduct it and when it will be finished. It found out some interesting things. About 12% of black residents, they accounted for more than 33% of police traffic stops. So the ACLU now getting involved with that as well. So,
5: all right, gas prices are up. We also have toll lanes that are coming, not for about a year, but the signage is starting to go up on I-80 in the Davis area. So people are starting to see that as well. And a new poll for governor shows the two candidates are getting further and further apart. So yeah, Becerra has pulled ahead, way ahead of Steve Hilton. And we talked about affordability also being very important to voters, which a lot of people and a lot of our listeners who called in on the talkback responses thought that curious, since it seems to be Steve Hilton who is out there talking about various ideas to bring prices down and to make California more affordable. So the two have a debate coming up. It'll be televised on CNN September 30th. So that'll be interesting to see.
8: Yeah, next Wednesday, big day for the governor's race. The city council in Elk Grove unanimously approved this low interest loan of up to $60,000. That's going to help qualifying buyers with a down payment. This is, you know, mostly aimed at middle income residents buying their first home, but that's a pretty good incentive right there.
5: It is. I mean, and with mortgage rates now topping 7%, it's a difficult time, and a lot of homeowners that were hoping to get in and buy are having some difficulty. So perhaps that incentive will help them. We want to thank you so much for being here all week long on the KFPK Morning News. Had great talkback responses. We appreciate you for that. And we'll be back with four fresh ones coming up on Monday. In the meantime, we hope you have a wonderful weekend. For Mark Dembski, I'm Christina Mendonca. Happy Friday.
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3: From ABC News, I'm Mike Dubusky. Ruling along ideological lines, the Supreme Court has now rejected an argument that had prohibited the Trump administration from revamping a citizenship database to verify voters. However, the majority opinion noted the impact of this ruling, effectively giving the green light to that revamp, will be blunted in the short term, as the National Voter Registration Act prohibits states from purging voters from the rolls within 90 days of an election. China's President Xi Jinping is wrapping up his three-day visit to Washington today, touring the National Archives with President Trump and the First Lady. No substantive policy has come out of the trip so far, though President Trump did say earlier today they'd had some very productive meetings.
4: We've had a tremendous visit from two spectacular people, and we've really enjoyed it, and I think we've made tremendous strides.
3: Another chapter in the story of Nolan Wells, with his family now releasing his autopsy report. ABC News Chief Investigative Correspondent Aaron Katursky.
5: The family of Nolan Wells is releasing the Mississippi State Medical Examiner's autopsy report, listing the cause of his death as undetermined. The 18-year-old football player's body was pulled from the water off the Mississippi Gulf Coast after Wells spent July 4th with friends on Horn Island.
6: A grand jury was presented with this autopsy and found his death consistent with drowning and concluded there was no evidence of a crime.
5: His family said Wells had unexplained injuries.
3: There is no statute of limitations on homicide cases in Mississippi. A growing nor'easter has already brought high winds and dangerous conditions to parts of the East Coast.
7: On North Carolina's Outer Banks, parts of Highway 12, a crucial main artery there, badly damaged. Nearby homes also threatened. And along the Virginia coast, entire neighborhoods underwater.
3: ABC's Hannah Batah. Over the weekend, the storm is expected to creep up the East Coast, with heavy rain expected as far north as Boston. 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
8: Here are the latest headlines from the KFBK newsroom. Governor Newsom is making some bold predictions for the future of American politics while addressing the United Nations.
9: Newsom addressed the UN during a whirlwind trip on the East Coast.
10: You heard that speech from my president, but called for a genocide of 93 million people. Nothing normal about that. Nothing normal about this moment.
9: Newsom went on to say that the Democratic Party will rise up this November.
10: When the Democratic Party takes back the House of Representatives and we finally reinstill what our founding fathers lived and died for.
9: He went on to say that California is the most un-Trump state in America, and he's proud of it. I'm Jason Campadonia.
8: Democrat Javier Becerra is maintaining a strong lead in the race for California governor.
11: The latest poll from the UC Berkeley Institute of Governmental Studies shows 58% of likely voters support Becerra, while 33% support Republican Steve Hilton. Those polled also identified the high cost of living in California as their top concern. I'm Daniel Martindale.
8: Governor Newsom is vetoing a bill that would have remade the state's demonstration forests. It called for shifting those forests away from commercial logging and toward conservation and tribal stewardship. Newsom argued the bill would constrain forest management and threaten important research. Your next update in 30 minutes. I'm Dina Kodiak, now traffic and weather together on KFBK, Sacramento's News Radio.
12: And at 10:03, we had an accident northbound 99. This is right near Florin Road. Looks like that's over to the right shoulder, but causing a little bit of a delay backed up to starting before Mack Road. After that, no delays making way up towards Sacramento. Also, a crash. This would be southbound 5. This is on the J Street off-ramp. We have a three-car crash, which is blocking the off-ramp, and traffic is backed up starting at Richards Boulevard. After that crash at J Street, you're going to see it running at the limit as you're making your way through the downtown area all the way into the Highway 50 interchange. Traffic on the 10s every 10 minutes. Mornings and afternoons. 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
13: Mostly sunny, quite warm today with highs in the mid-80s to 90 degrees. Clear, comfy tonight as lows drop down to the low and mid-50s. Partly sunny for Saturday as we head into this first weekend of fall with highs in the mid-80s. I'm AccuWeather meteorologist Jason Caterina on KFBK, Sacramento's News Radio.
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0: on. He said, we did. He didn't say any more about it in terms of what details and how that conversation went. He was asked if he thought there'd be progress in the Strait of Hormuz, and the president said, I think we're going to do great. Now, it's notable, the president has not mentioned Iran in his public comments during the state visit. That was the first time he even acknowledged it.
1: ABC's Karen Travers, the war has driven up costs across the board, and that's put a damper on how consumers are feeling, reports ABC's Brian Clark.
2: Consumer sentiment fell to a four-month low in the University of Michigan's index. The 48.1 reading for September was 7% lower from the August readout and nearly 13% lower from a year ago. And there could be political ramifications. Sentiment among Republicans down by 20% from the number in January before the Iran war began.
1: A New Mexico jury has found Facebook liable of deceiving users about privacy protections related to the Cambridge Analytica scandal from about a decade ago. And severe weather alerts are in effect right now for a huge swath of the East Coast as a nor'easter begins to dump rain on the Carolinas. ABC News Chief Meteorologist Ginger Z.
3: There are pockets of high wind warnings from Delaware all the way up to eastern Massachusetts for gusts above 60 miles per hour. So that's the type that can take out trees and power lines. Most of the coast is still dry, but the winds are starting to pick up by 5 p.m. tonight. Then the rain comes in with it.
1: The Global Citizen Festival has been canceled as a result of the storm. 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
5: Here are the latest headlines from the KFBK newsroom. Governor Newsom is making some bold predictions for the future of American politics while addressing the United Nations.
6: Newsom addressed the UN during a whirlwind trip on the East Coast.
7: You heard that speech from my president, but called for a genocide of 93 million people. Nothing normal about that. Nothing normal about this moment.
6: Newsom went on to say that the Democratic Party will rise up this November.
7: When the Democratic Party takes back the House of Representatives and we finally reinstill what our founding fathers lived and died for.
6: He went on to say that California is the most un-Trump state in America, and he's proud of it. I'm Jason Campadonia.
5: Democrat Javier Becerra is maintaining a strong lead in the race for California governor.
8: The latest poll from the UC Berkeley Institute of Governmental Studies shows 58% of likely voters support Becerra, while 33% support Republican Steve Hilton. Those polled also identified the high cost of living in California as their top concern. I'm Daniel Martindale.
5: Governor Newsom is vetoing a bill that would have remade the state's demonstration forests. It called for shifting those forests away from commercial logging and toward conservation and tribal stewardship. Newsom argued the bill would constrain forest management and threaten important research. Your next update in 30 minutes. I'm Dina Kodiak, now traffic and weather together on KFBK, Sacramento's News Radio.
9: 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Some good news in the downtown area. We had a three-car crash that was blocking the four right lanes northbound 5 at J Street. They finally cleared the lanes with the exception of the right lane. So you're going to have some traffic's a little slow right now. Actually, looking at northbound 5, you're slow and go starting just before Highway 50. So it's going to take some time for everything to dissipate. Once again, that crash northbound 5 J Street cleared from the lanes. Wildfires don't wait, and neither should you. Get your go bag ready now. Figure out your evacuation routes. Stay aware of alerts from local law enforcement. And when you need to evacuate, go right away. Learn more at readyforwildfire.org. Traffic on the 10s every 10 minutes, mornings and afternoons. 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
10: This afternoon, partly sunny, high 86 to 90. Clear tonight, low 51 to 55. Partial sunshine for tomorrow, high 83 to 87. Sunday, mostly cloudy, high 75 to 79. I'm AccuWeather's Andy Robb on KFBK, Sacramento's News Radio.
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0: 2 a.m., deputies spotted a vehicle driving without its lights on near West El Camino Avenue and Interstate 80. When they tried to pull her over, the driver, who turned out to be the teen, drove away and prompted a chase. The chase was brief. Sheriff's office said the girl got into a crash with two other vehicles on West El Camino and El Centro Road. She was taken to a hospital, medically cleared before she was booked into juvenile hall. Meantime, California's wine industry is struggling due to a trade dispute with Canada and fewer people drinking wine. KFPK's Tammy Trujillo reports.
1: According to the Wine Institute, wine exports from California to Canada dropped 78% in just 1 year after Canada boycotted U.S. alcohol because of the trade war. Industry leaders say open trade with Canada is vital for wineries. Some wineries have even had to lay off workers or close entirely. The industry supports over 400,000 jobs and brings billions to the state each year. I'm Tammy Trujillo, KFBK, Sacramento's News Radio.
0: Governor Newsom signing several measures into law aimed at getting impaired drivers off the roads and holding repeat offenders accountable. The legislation includes Braun's Law, named for 18-year-old high school student Braun Levy, who was killed in Manhattan Beach in May of 2025 by a suspected repeat drunk driver. Hey, you may want to think twice. Drinking coffee can interfere with your sleep, even a single cup of Morning Joe. Polish study published in the journal Nutrients shows that coffee's caffeine content can dispute shut-eye quality no matter when you brew it. Sunshine, 79 degrees in Sacramento. Going to be a great weekend. Get news alerts at any time. 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Sunrise Boulevard northbound at the north end of the American River Bridge, Fair Oaks Boulevard. Have a truck in the number 3 lane, 2 males out pushing it last we heard at Sunrise at Fair Oaks. Watch out. Camp City Freeway is heavy all the way through Midtown northbound, and they don't say why. Also a little heavy traffic for you westbound on 50, starting at Camp City, going through Midtown. Hey, Sacramento, did you know many landlines are going away in 2027? Keep your number with Community Phone, the home phone that just works. 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
2: Now, Sacramento weather.
3: Mostly sunny this afternoon, high 90 to 94, clear tonight, low 55 to 59. Mostly sunny Thursday, high 94 to 98. Friday, sunny, high 85 to 89. Saturday's high 84 to 88. I'm AccuWeather's Andy Robb on KFBK, Sacramento's News Radio.
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4: From ABC News, I'm Mike Dubusky. Some movement on the war with Iran at the UN General Assembly today in New York. Iran's foreign minister telling reporters the country has presented a plan that would reopen the Strait of Hormuz in 7 days if the U.S. takes certain steps first. ABC's Karen Travers has more from the White House.
5: Not specific on what this is going to look like, but they pointed back to that memo of understanding from June. So essentially what we could be looking at is a plan that had already been put on the table, agreed to, fell apart, and maybe a repackaging of it and try to put this back together and see if this is something can move the needle forward right now.
4: The conflict has raised fuel prices across the country, and now some Republicans are calling on the Trump administration to release heating oil from the government's fuel supply reserve. ABC's Jay O'Brien.
6: With temperatures dropping and the Iran war sending oil prices through the roof, one state that's home to a critical Senate race is sounding the alarm. Energy officials in Maine say the average statewide cost for heating oil is now over $6. That's an 81% jump compared to a year ago and topping a record from 4 years ago, forcing Mainers to pay about $740 more to fill the average tank used to heat their homes.
4: There are some major air travel concerns ahead of a nor'easter this weekend. ABC's Matt Rivers is at Newark Airport.
7: We know American, JetBlue, and United so far have issued travel waivers, basically saying anyone who's traveling really through any of the major airports in the Mid-Atlantic and New England, I'm talking about Philadelphia, all the New York City area airports, Providence, Portland, Maine, Boston, if you're traveling through any one of those airlines are issuing travel waivers, meaning you can change your flight for free as long as you travel within a few days of this storm ending.
4: Already, the storm has brought heavy rain and high winds to the Carolinas and parts of Virginia. 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
3: Well, ABC News is fixated on energy and oil prices, that's for sure. They give us an update on oil prices and energy prices almost on every single update. What they fail to do, though, is to vote report on voter fraud. And that's a big, big story today. And I'm going to get into it here on the Shane Reaction. Thanks for being here on this Friday as we roll into the weekend. We have a very significant ruling from the U.S. Supreme Court on that. I'll get you details in a moment. Also, I want to get into the race for governor. We're going to roll out some audio for you on that. There are some new polls out there today, fresh, that may show an encouraging trend for Steve Hilton, the Republican. There was a poll out earlier this week, which was encouraging for the Democrat Javier Becerra. This race may be tightening. We'll get into some of those numbers as well. So let's get into this U.S. Supreme Court ruling. While ABC News didn't think that it was worthy of reporting on, the Wall Street Journal makes it their top headline at this hour. Supreme Court says Trump officials can use immigration database for voter checks. The subhead reads, the system could be used to scrub voter rolls and potentially challenge election results. This is a big ruling. This is a significant ruling, and it could play a role in the midterms and beyond. New York, out of New York, the Associated Press reporting. The Supreme Court on Friday lifted restrictions on a controversial federal voter database before November's elections, granting President Trump a temporary win in his aggressive campaign against non-citizen voting. The court's three liberal-leaning justices publicly dissented from the decision. Well, that is no surprise at all. They go on to write, the AP does, the emergency order allows states, for now, to use the Department of Homeland Security program, which is called Systematic Alien Verification for Entitlements, or SAVE, in their efforts to verify the eligibility of voters on their rolls. States use the SAVE program. It is voluntary if they decide to use it. So that means, of course, California is not going to be using this, right? We all know that. However, the immediate impact on the upcoming midterms is likely limited, according to one of the legal analysts they talked to, because, he says, existing law blocks most states from systematically purging voters from the rolls within 90 days of an election. This is according to a guy named David Becker. He's an election law expert. Leads the Center for Election Innovation and Research. I'm not sure which way he leans, but this does have broad implications. The Supreme Court majority found that a 1996 law explicitly allows DHS to get information about citizenship and immigration from other federal agencies. The federal government also has, quote, an obligation to respond to states seeking to verify citizenship. So this means if states go to the Trump administration and say, we need to verify these people who are voting in our state, that can happen now, according to this new U.S. Supreme Court ruling. But you have to voluntarily take part. So California won't. Massachusetts likely won't. Illinois probably won't. All these deep blue states, New York, they won't. This is where a lot of the reporting really falls down for the AP. Their last line in this. Research shows that non-citizen voting, which is already illegal and punishable as a potential felony that could lead to deportation, is exceptionally rare. Give me a break. I've got more information on that particular line later on in the program. There are a number of new statistics that are beginning to emerge which indicate we've got a real problem here with our voter rolls and our voting system. But that's a big, big ruling. And take note of that. Let's get into the race for governor. So before I get into some of the new polling, which I want to get into, which I believe is encouraging for Steve Hilton, let's talk a little bit about what happened this week. There was this UC Berkeley poll, which came out this week, and it showed that Democrat Javier Becerra had opened up a bigger lead over Republican Steve Hilton in the race for governor. I immediately said, and I've said this about the UC Berkeley LA Times polls in the past, these are two very left-leaning organizations, and you have to keep that in mind when you see these numbers. They're going to skew left, in my estimation, because of how they skew as organizations. Nevertheless, Hilton, in light of all of this, is stepping up his attacks on Becerra. Hilton told One America News, he says Becerra is just not qualified to be governor.
4: Becerra is a 36-year career politician. He's done nothing else in his life. Even the Democrats who worked with him in the Biden cabinet said he's completely useless. Susan Rice, Biden's head of domestic policy, called Becerra an idiot, among many other things, including much ruder words than that. His record is a disaster. As HHS secretary, apart from the migrant kids scandal, where he sent hundreds of thousands of migrant kids were lost because he was so focused on his own political career rather than doing his job. Another thing that hasn't got as much attention, but will do, we all talk about fraud, right? And the biggest area of the fraud is in healthcare, Medicaid.
5: Yep.
4: That, you know, you've got Dr. Oz, Bobby Kennedy, J.D. Vance, the vice president, all of them focusing on that. The biggest amount is in California. When did that all really get going, that industrial scale fraud in the Medicaid system? When Becerra was HHS secretary.
3: When you look back at this week, this was a typical week for both of those campaigns. Hilton was once again out front and center. Had his foot on the gas pedal in fifth gear, doing as many possible interviews as he could, and Becerra was in the basement again. They put him in the Biden basement, and they think that's going to work. Okay, a couple of polls here that could be good news for Steve Hilton. Number one, there's a new Echelon Insights poll. It's out today, and this is according to the Hilton campaign, which they've just released. They say that Hilton's net favorability is up. His unfavorable number is down. So here's how they stand in this poll. Hilton is now at a net plus 2 favorability, 32% favorable, 30% unfavorable, which is up from minus 9 in June. So he's moving up, according to this poll, in favorability among Californians. Same poll, Javier Becerra goes negative, a reversal from June when Becerra was positive. According to this poll, Becerra now stands at a minus net 5, was at a plus 3 in June. Becerra's lead has been cut, according to this poll, from plus 25 in the June Public Policy Institute of California survey to now plus 15 in their new poll. That shows a trend, right? All right, let's couple those numbers right there with this poll. And this is out of Politico, along with UC Berkeley. Again, UC Berkeley and Politico, both organizations lean very far to the left. New numbers out from them. 42% of registered voters approved of Governor Newsom's job performance, 55% disapproved. His disapproval numbers are going up, his approval numbers are going down, and this is Governor Newsom. That's a decline from back in March, according to Politico, when their poll showed 46% favorable to 51% disapproval. So his approval number is going down and his disapproval number is going up. Here's another interesting aspect of this poll. Much of the decline stems from Republicans and independents' worsening views of Newsom, who is eyeing a presidential run. As of this month, a whopping 96% of California Republicans and 78% of independents disapprove of his job performance. That is very important. 78% of independents disapprove of the job performance of Newsom. That is not good news for Becerra. No matter what, it's not good news for the party. That independent vote in the upcoming midterms, critical. Critical here in California. Without question. Yes, it is a big blue state. Got it. But these independents could move the needle. And these are huge disapproval numbers for Newsom. And you're seeing disapproval numbers for Becerra going up. While the approval numbers for Steve Hilton are going up. Those are the latest trends in some of the polling. I don't know how you see it. But we're going to be opening up the live line here, as we do every day at this time here in the Shane Reaction. If you'd like to weigh in on that and some of the other developments out there today, 916-921-1530, 1-800-834-1530. The text line is 51881. You start your message with KFBK. 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If you prefer email, it's theshanereaction at kfbk.com. That's T-H-E-S-H-A-N-E, reaction, all one word, at kfbk.com. I want to get into a little bit about what was one of the more significant political stories this week, the decision by Kamala Harris to go to Michigan and campaign with Abdul El-Sayed. Was that really a smart move? You know, Governor Newsom also met with this guy. Congressman Brandon Gill, the Republican from Texas, thinks maybe not. He has some interesting thoughts about El-Sayed, and we're going to roll that clip for you straight ahead. My name is Sam Shane. This is The Shane Reaction as we roll into this Friday.
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3: Welcome back to the Shane Reaction. Good to have you on board. Got a lot of reaction coming in from the text line and from the live line. I want to get into what Congressman Brandon Gill had to say about Abdul El-Sayed. He's the Democrat, the radical extremist. He's the nominee for the U.S. Senate race in Michigan. And Kamala Harris thought it would be a good idea to go there and visit with him and campaign alongside him this past week. Governor Newsom met with him during his visit to Michigan. I've questioned that all along. I do not think that is a wise move, especially with someone who is as extreme as Al-Sayed is. He is really, really radical. But we'll get into that in just a second. I'm going to go to the live line. John is joining us from Sacramento on this Friday. Hi, John. Thanks for calling in. What's on your mind?
20: Hello, Sam. Thanks for letting me on. I wanted to say I'm 54 years old. I am a lifelong Democrat liberal, but I will be voting for governor for Steve Hilton. He's common sense, and I think he's the best that we can hope for right now.
3: You're a life. You've only voted a Democrat as a lifelong liberal your entire life?
20: My entire adult life. I've never voted for a Republican ever. And trust me, I am no fan of the president, but I think Hilton is our guy for this time.
3: So, John, can I ask you when you changed your mind to go with a Republican candidate?
20: Honest truth, about 3 days ago when I heard Hilton, I don't know if it's on your show or on another show, but when he was talking about wanting to do a Doe style effort to get rid of fraud, waste, abuse in California government, and in particular it hit me when he said the DMV is so fraudulent, with so bloated, and that needs to be reworked. And I was like, hallelujah, this is my guy from now on. I told my wife, and she was like, are you sure? You need to sit down?
3: Huh. All right, John, thank you for that call. A very interesting call. I thought this corruption part, this aspect of the campaign, was going to be a really big deal when this happened. And that might be the tipping point. It just might be. John may exemplify what's going on with a lot of independents and maybe even Democrats, where they've had enough of us, all of us, getting ripped off. Let's go to Rich joining us from Forest Ranch. Hi, Rich. Thanks for calling in. What's on your mind?
21: Yeah, I've been listening to your show for quite a while. Actually, I really like your centric on California. My point is that the Democrats, when they had the debate on CNN, they will be focusing on how Steve is a puppet of Trump.
3: Yep.
21: That's going to be a big deal. Mm-hmm. Okay, one of the first questions they're going to ask him, did Biden win the election of 2020, or did Trump did? He better damn well have a very good answer to that and not do his typical wishy-washy answer on that. He should flatly say, no, Trump did not win.
3: Well, I don't know if he's going to respond that way, Rich. I will say this. He's very sharp on his feet. He's going to be good in that debate, and I think that Becerra is going to have his hands full.
21: Well, okay. Well, keep in mind, this election is going to be determined by the independents. Democrats.
3: Right.
21: That was an outlier.
3: Well, you know what, Rich? I think it's going to be determined by the Democrat, by the independents, and even by some Democrats, like we just heard from John. This is a guy who has voted Democrat his whole life.
21: Huh. Yeah. Right. Well, I hope so, but I want to bring up one more point because I was listening to the John after you, the sheriff.
3: Yep.
21: And he doesn't seem to remember or know about the H-2A temporary agricultural program, or the H-2B general worker program, visa program. Mm-hmm. He keeps talking about the Becerra program. Oh. The Becerra program was replaced by the federal program, the H-2A and the H-2B.
3: Okay, all right.
21: Please go look it up.
3: Okay.
21: Because people do not talk about it. Anyway, thank
3: you. Okay, thanks. Well, we'll see you later. I guess he was quick to hang up. Thanks, Rich. Appreciate the call. Let's try to squeeze this in quickly. One of the significant political stories this week, the decision by Kamala Harris to travel to Michigan and campaign alongside the radical extremist Abdul Al-Sayed. He's the Democrat nominee for Senate in Michigan. Governor Newsom's also met with him during his visit to Michigan. And Congressman Brandon Gill, the Republican from Texas, he says Al-Sayed is, number one, desperate, and number two, is a flip-flopper.
0: desperate is Abdulrahman Mohammed Al-Sayed flip-flopping on his long-held stance that he believes that our local police departments ought to be defunded. That's something that he has spent years advocating for, and now all of a sudden, now that he's running for elected office, is running away from because he realizes that most voters think that's extreme and insane. What also is desperate is Mohammed Al-Sayed running away from his past advocacy for the Democratic Socialists of America, now trying to tell the American people that he is a capitalist. I think that's what is desperate here.
3: It is. It is. Go back and look at this guy's record. And then there's plenty of information out there. He's very, very radical. And for the life of me, I cannot understand why those who are running the Harris campaign and the Newsom campaign would allow them to sit down with him and campaign with him, given how radical he is. Do you want to be tied to that? What if this goes upside down on you? What if this turns out like Maine? Remember when conservative voices were censored during the pandemic? Remember that? Apparently, former President Barack Obama seems to think that we need some sort of a town hall that's overseen by the government. And, well, this might all sound very familiar to you. We'll roll that out for you straight ahead.
1: No AI here, just humans.
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3: Former President Barack Obama says we need a new town square where our messages to each other are filtered. Is he calling for more censorship of conservative voices? 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And where did all our money go? Another new poll out today shows a Republican is closing the gap in the race for state controller. Those stories and more straight ahead. Weather and traffic for you together in a moment. But first, it is the bottom of the hour. Time for some of the top headlines from the KFBK Newsroom.
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5: Well, Congress is stripping California's authority to regulate air pollution from cargo ships and large commercial boats. KFBK's Daniel Martindale has more.
6: Opponents say it could lead to dirtier air in coastal communities. The U.S. House of Representatives is taking away California's ability to force large ships to run on electricity when they're in port, allowing them to run on their diesel engines instead. Another vote that passed targeted requirements for cleaner engines on some commercial boats as well. There are concerns in harbor cities like San Pedro, Wilmington, and Long Beach. The twin ports of Los Angeles and Long Beach are the largest fixed source of smog-forming air pollution in metropolitan L.A. I'm Daniel Martindale, KFBK, Sacramento's News Radio.
5: Meantime, Supreme Court is handing President Trump a legal victory in his push to keep non-citizens from voting ahead of November's midterm election. High Court ruled that Trump administration can use the Department of Homeland Security's federal voter database to verify voters' eligibility for now, but most state laws prevent the purging of voter rolls within 90 days of an election. Statewide average gas price jumping by 4 cents in one day. AAA says the average cost for a gallon of self-serve regular is now $4.49. That's nationwide. California average is $6.28. In Sacramento, gas is now $6.18. Diesel is $8.42. Most average price in California is in Tehama County, where the gas is $5.94.
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5: And the A's lost to the Houston Astros yesterday as both teams begin to close out their seasons in West Sacramento at Sutter Health Park. A's have no chance of making the playoffs, so their final three games of 2026 will be today, tomorrow, and Sunday. You can hear all A's games, all three, on the Home for Athletics Baseball in Sacramento. Talk 650 KSTE. Right now we have sunshine, 80 degrees in Sacramento. 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Riosa Road and southbound 65, westbound Riosa, they're saying, at the light. We had a two-car crash. Vehicles are not drivable. Three vehicles, they're saying now. CHP is on the way, but apparently not on scene just yet. As far as your roadways, Cap City, pretty heavy northbound through Midtown and southbound as you go from Arden to the American River. Eastbound 82 Davis, well, looking pretty good for the moment. Keep your fingers crossed. 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
2: Now, Sacramento weather.
7: This afternoon, partly sunny, high 86 to 90. Clear tonight, low 51 to 55. Partial sunshine for tomorrow, high 83 to 87. Sunday, mostly cloudy, high 75 to 79. I'm AccuWeather's Andy Robb on KFBK, Sacramento's News Radio.
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3: So former President Barack Obama is talking about filtering messages in a new town square. And there are those who say this sounds a lot like censorship. So we'll let you decide. I'm going to roll out that audio for you coming up here. Getting a lot of reaction pouring in from the text line. And also from the live line. And so we're going to begin with the live line, first of all. Let's go to Robert. He's joining us from Carmichael on this Friday. Hi, Robert. Thanks for calling in. What's on your mind?
11: Thank you for taking my call. I just wanted to, believe it or not, defend DMV just a little bit, if I could.
3: Okay.
11: Well, you see, I was talking to someone yesterday, and their black and yellow legacy plates cost them $40 2 years ago.
3: Mm-hmm.
11: They're $120 now for the renewal for those plates.
3: Whoa.
11: And that's part of the problem is it's the legislature, and this is the same thing with the TIF, Transmission Infrastructure Fee. Yeah. The legislature keeps raising the rates. The license, it's $46 now for a driver's license, really?
3: Yeah.
11: And it's flimsy. It's like a $5 card for crying out loud. It's the legislature that's the problem, and I'm not defending DMV. I mean, no one really likes the DMV. You don't want to go in and give money, and I don't.
3: No, but Robert, let's back up. I mean, I think you bring up a really valid point. There are a lot of great people who are working at the DMV, and have been very pleasant to me when I've been there, quite frankly. The issue with the DMV, and Steve Hilton has pointed this out, is that it's become this monstrosity, this massive bureaucracy that has been created by, as you say, the legislature. They've allowed this to happen. And that's where the responsibility lies to get this thing in line and under control. I totally agree with you.
11: Well, he doesn't have to wait long because according to a manager that I spoke to there who's passed away, unfortunately, her brother heard it directly from the director's mouth. Their objective is to close all offices by 2030.
3: Okay. So,
11: there you go with that. And what I was saying about the legislature, I had no idea that these from the news story on the news break that California was telling ships coming into California that they couldn't use their diesel engines because of the air pollution.
3: Yeah, right.
11: I had no idea.
3: Oh, that doesn't surprise me at all.
11: We're just so out of control. Mm-hmm. It's, The only solution is violence, and we can't do that because we want
3: to. Well, I don't know if that's the only solution, Robert. I think that a good solution might be coming up in November.
11: And just like with Arnold Schwarzenegger, if he doesn't get the legislature to go along with him, if he calls for special elections,
3: right,
11: he's going to get the same cold shoulder Arnie did.
3: Yep.
11: And we're stuck again.
3: Yep. But we got to start somewhere, and we got to start cleaning house. And that's let's try to get that figured out first of all, get the right candidates in there in all branches of government. So, all right, Robert, great call. I appreciate it very much. Got some interesting feedback here. So Steve Hilton is coming since for governor. Why would anybody want to vote for common sense, even though I know common sense isn't quite so common anymore? But we cannot vote for a Democrat anymore, because if we do, we will lose even more than we have. And I don't want to leave this state. But unfortunately, if Becerra wins, there's going to be a lot more people leaving. And I hate to say that I'll be one of them. And another listener writes in, Sam, you're dreaming. Hilton will not win the majority of the state votes because they prefer handouts. He writes, or she, the listener writes, they don't vote for freedom. They don't vote for betterment of their state or to be patriotic. They vote for a handout. It's a giant welfare state. They want free medical, free food, free electricity, free college. The list goes on and on. And they're not going to vote against themselves. You have more people sucking off the system than paying into it at this point. It's disgusting. I'm one of the enslaved worker bees in California, and I'm a little bit on the upset side. Yep. That's not an uncommon text, by the way. That's that reflects a lot of what I have been reading here as I read texts that are coming in. Well, it sounds as if former President Barack Obama is supporting some sort of government censorship of information. Well, maybe. You can determine this. This is what he said at a recent town hall. It was broadcasted by C-SPAN. And there are those who are thinking, it sounds like he's supporting the system where conservative viewpoints are censored, much like what happened during the pandemic. But you can make up your own mind.
0: I will say that the rise of social media and the siloing the information bubbles that we all occupy, so that the reality of somebody who's reading the New York Times is entirely foreign to somebody who's watching Fox News. We're going to have to find ways to bridge that. And we're going to have to create new town squares, essentially, where everybody is having a common dialogue with certain rules. And that becomes even more important as technology accelerates and AI and deepfakes and all kinds of nonsense is coming.
3: No, it already came. We already saw it. We saw it during the pandemic when conservative voices were censored by high-tech corporations in conjunction with the Biden administration. That's what he's talking about here. And why did he say when people who are reading the New York Times don't understand what's going on at Fox and vice versa? Maybe they do. Maybe they do. And maybe it's beneficial that we do allow those voices to be heard so that people can make up their own minds and open up their own minds rather than have government censorship in the town square. That's dangerous. That was a very dangerous clip, what he said there. I'm not at all surprised. I think that's who he is. And he's showing us his true colors there. So there's this really interesting project that's going to take place next week where they're going to send up computer chips into space. And the whole idea is at some point in time, this would lead to data centers being built in orbit and in our orbit. So I'm going to tell you a little bit more about this big project. One of the leading scientists in what is called the Sun Catcher Project, what it's all about, what they hope to accomplish, and that's straight ahead right here on The Shane Reaction.
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3: This is the Shane Reaction. My name is Sam Shane, host of the program here on KFBK News Radio, 93.1 FM, 1530 AM, live everywhere on the iHeartRadio app. We got a ton of reaction coming in. I want to get into what's going to go on in outer space, too, with regards to AI data centers. This is very interesting to me. So a lot to pour into. Let's go to Rick. He's joining us from Folsom on the live line on this Friday. Rick, thanks for calling in. What's on your mind?
6: Well, what you said is accurate about most voters voting for chopping their own head off or looking for a freebie. And every time you get something for free, there's a charge. It just may not be immediate. Like on a credit card, you got to pay it by the end of the month or you pay interest. Well, you give up your freedoms for temporary benefit right now.
3: Right.
6: What they're going to, these people aren't realizing is that nobody wants to carry them and let them take art lessons and go fishing. And over some whiny cause that they've trumped up in their mind that they deserve special treatment or something. There's, you know, what they should be fighting for is the right to have the right freedoms, the right job, the right access to things so that they can support themselves rather than looking for someone to give them something. It's completely the wrong direction. Mm-hmm. And this Bracera guy, you know, he's done nothing but bad things. And he talks about bringing down Prop 13, which would just about ruin this state.
3: Oh, yeah.
6: Because you can't have people that are older, that are on fixed incomes, now having to shift and pay the new value of the home.
3: No, that would be devastating.
6: That's what they're trying to do to chase people out of California. They're not working to keep people here. They're doing everything to get people out.
3: Yeah. All right, Rick, thank you so much. That's a great those are all great points. He's spot on. And we're seeing this time and again. I don't recall a time when so much free stuff, quote unquote free stuff, has been offered across America than I do right now. Let's go to Chris joining us from Auburn on this Friday. Thanks for calling in, Chris. What's on your mind?
20: Well, you know, Elon takes over CNN. He can bring in Officer Tatum to where Bernard Shaw was and put Rogan in charge of all programming, and Shirley becomes the head investigative journalist.
3: So you've got it all figured out, what they're going to do at CNN, maybe under new ownership. Who knows? Hey, you know what, Chris? That's a massive fix. Oh, boy. I don't know if
20: You'd
3: I want
20: to bring
3: that.
20: In a whole crew?
3: Oh, man. I don't know who they're going to bring in. I have no idea, Chris. But that's we're going to watch. We're going to watch closely. Let's see what happens with the merger if it finally goes through. Thanks a lot for the call. Appreciate it. Let's go to Diane joining us from Sacramento on this Friday. Hi, Diane. Thanks for calling. What's going on?
21: So, you know how everyone says if Hilton wins, he's going to get nothing done. But he still can, as the governor, right, line item. So he can take stuff out of the budget. He can reduce money. I mean, there are things he could do.
3: Yeah.
21: If he doesn't get the backing of the assembly.
3: I don't disagree. I think he can be an effective leader. There are some accomplishments that he could gain. But look, it's going to be an uphill battle. You know that if it's an all-blue assembly, all-blue Senate, right?
21: I know, but if we get him in, hopefully, little by little, the assembly and stuff will start changing as well.
3: Yeah.
21: Because I don't think they're all happy either. You know, they're Democrats, but they live here too, you know, and they have to, toe the line maybe for the party, but I don't know. We have to do something.
3: Well, we'll see. We'll see. Who knows? Diane, I mean, look, the first call I took today on this program was a guy who said he's a lifelong Democrat. He's never voted for a Republican and he's going to vote for Hilton. That was unusual.
21: I heard that. I heard that. But, you know, I heard the same thing when we were trying to get rid of Newsom. You know, so hopefully, hopefully this election is really looked at. You know what I mean? No,
3: right.
21: It's hard to say no fraud, but, you know.
3: All right. Anyway. Well, thank you, Diane. I appreciate it. Always great to hear from Diane. We'll see where this goes. I do think that some of the polling numbers that are out today are pretty interesting. In terms of the trends that we're seeing. Let's talk about outer space quickly. Google's going to be launching computer chips into space next week on SpaceX Falcon 9. They're going to be testing AI data centers in orbit. This is the whole concept. Dr. Travis Beal is leading this project, which is called the Sun Catcher Project.
22: One question people ask is, why not just do solar on Earth? But if you put a solar panel in the right orbit, it generates 5 to 8 times more power than that same panel down on Earth.
3: Okay, so Dr. Beal says that they can actually capture the sun's energy to power AI centers in space, and they're actually going to be moving together in space.
22: From the frame of reference of one satellite, say in the center of that formation, it actually looks almost like a dance, like a Viennese waltz, as the satellites move in this pattern around the center of the cluster.
3: And he goes on to say it just makes sense to have to power artificial intelligence centers in space.
22: The sun is the ultimate energy source in our solar system. Once you start looking at solar power and think, how can I scale that? How can I make that as simple and efficient as possible? Doing it in space in the right orbit becomes the natural answer.
3: So next week could be sort of a critical week in all of this. Testing computer chips in space to see how they react out there. This idea has been floated around for a while. And the idea is, all right, if you don't want AI centers, data centers in your backyard here on the planet, why not up in space? Why not? Interesting story. When we come back, we've got some more reaction coming in on a number of stories. I want to get to that. Also, Governor Newsom, this whole Paramount Warner Brothers merger deal, the settlement that was reached, Governor Newsom telling reporters, oh, no, I did not pressure the Attorney General to make that deal. Well, some say he did. We'll get some audio on that to roll out for you straight ahead right here on the Shane Reaction. Thanks for being here on this Friday.
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0: of election officials, even during a criminal investigation. On Thursday, Governor Gavin Newsom welcomed the High Court's decision, saying, quote, "Today's ruling affirms that in California, we will defend democracy using every branch of government," end quote. I'm Sharon Reardon, KFBK News Radio.
1: One person is dead, three others injured after a two-car crash in Roseville. Police say it happened yesterday afternoon, little before 4 o'clock at Douglas Boulevard and King Road. 78-year-old woman was declared dead at the scene. Three people were rushed to local hospitals. That included a 17-year-old boy and an 11-year-old girl. They each had major injuries, but they're expected to be okay. Cause of the crash still under investigation. Democrat Javier Becerra is widening his lead in the race for California governor, according to a new poll. UC Berkeley IGS poll out yesterday had Becerra leading Republican Steve Hilton 58-33%, larger advantage than last month. Poll also finds cost of living remains a top concern for California voters, cited by 44% as the issue they most want the next governor to address. Becerra and Hilton will square off next Wednesday in Southern California for their one and only debate before the November 3rd election. And today, September 25th, is 9 to 5 Day in honor of the late Dolly Parton. Not only is it Dolly Day in Nashville, but California, of course, has also designated September 25th as Dolly Parton Day. It's our first one. Right now, we have sunshine, 81 degrees in Sacramento. Get news alerts at any time. Make KFBK your number one preset on the free iHeartRadio app. Now, traffic and weather together. Traffic brought to you by the Roseville Auto Mall. And we have a car fire reported, 44th Street at 14th Avenue. No further details. CHP has been notified. That's pretty much it. Westbound 50, just west of Bradshaw Road. We have a playpen in the number 3 lane, hopefully unoccupied. And CHP is at the scene on that one. They'll get it out of the way pretty quick. Cab City running heavy northbound through Midtown. Southbound a little sluggish from Arden to just across the river. One ride in, one serious upgrade out. It's time to make the trade during the Roseville Auto Mall Trade-In and Trade-Up sales event. 21 top brands and thousands of vehicles in stock daily with savings as big as the selection. 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Traffic on the 10s every 10 minutes, mornings and afternoons. 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
2: Now, Sacramento weather.
3: This afternoon, partly sunny, high 86 to 90. Clear tonight, low 51 to 55. Partial sunshine for tomorrow, high 83 to 87. Sunday, mostly cloudy, high 75 to 79. I'm AccuWeather's Andy Robb on KFBK, Sacramento's News Radio.
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4: From ABC News, I'm Mike Dubusky. Days after President Trump threatened to annihilate Iran, the country's foreign minister now says they presented a plan through mediators to reopen the Strait of Hormuz. However, it's far from a done deal. ABC's Peter Haralambos has more.
5: Iran's foreign minister told reporters at the sidelines of the United Nations General Assembly that they presented a, quote, very clear plan to reopen the Strait of Hormuz within 7 days. In exchange, the United States would have to lift its naval blockade, waive oil sanctions, and observe a ceasefire that would also include Lebanon. Iran's president told ABC News on Thursday that they're ready for a, quote, trust-building relationship with the United States. No word yet from Washington if the Trump administration would accept Iran's terms. Peter Haralambos, ABC News, New York.
4: The news comes on the heels of a visit to Washington from Chinese leader Xi Jinping, another key player in the war with Iran. ABC National Security and Defense Analyst Mick Mulroy.
6: Historically, China has wanted to stay out of foreign conflicts. However, they do have an interest. This closing of the Strait of Hormuz, for example, and the challenging of the Bab el-Mandeb affects economies around the world.
4: China also buys a majority of Iranian energy. A nor'easter is headed for the Mid-Atlantic and New England this weekend, expected to bring damaging winds and heavy rain. ABC News meteorologist Leslie Lopez is in Scituate, Massachusetts.
7: We're starting to feel the effects of this nor'easter. It's not only the waves, it's also the wind. 15-foot waves possible, 13 to 15, along with 60-mile-per-hour wind gusts, putting communities like the one behind me here in a vulnerable position. Now, conditions are going to deteriorate through today. This is a long-duration event. We also have multiple high-tide cycles. And unfortunately, that could also lead to beach erosion and coastal flooding in this New England area as well.
4: Many events in the Northeast are canceled this weekend due to the storm. 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
3: ABC News just told us about the big nor'easter bearing down on the East Coast. Most networks are based in New York. They have a significant presence in Washington, D.C. I spent some time working out there back in the day for MSNBC a long time ago. And I used to have to remind my producers that, and I would say this in our editorial meetings, there's other stuff going on the other side of Pennsylvania. And I bring that up because it's not just the East Coast that's bracing for some pretty inclement weather. Hawaii is looking at the potential of yet another hurricane, either brushing up against the Big Island or maybe missing it. Also, they're bracing for some heavy rain there. Southern California, Mexico, you've got Hurricane Polo. We're not really sure what that's going to look like, but they're getting ready in Orange County in particular. So, and that's going to happen beginning this weekend, by the way. So just to give you a full picture on both coasts of what's going on. I want to get into the Paramount deal here right off the top. Before we get into that, because this thing, this merger, this settlement is not a done deal yet. I'll get into some of the details on all of that and roll out some audio from Governor Newsom on it in a moment. But I do want to get to this clip right away. This is from a listener who has been listening on the iHeartRadio app. And the very first call that I took today on my program was from a guy named John. And he identified himself as a lifelong Democrat, a liberal who has never voted for a Republican. This is what he said. And he said this time around in the race for governor of California, he's going to vote for Steve Hilton. He said it's time. We've got to change things. So I found that to be very interesting. So this listener who called in was listening again on the iHeartRadio app and had some thoughts on lifelong Democrats.
4: That was such an inspiring call from the conversion of a lifelong Democrat and his eye-opening experience about the state of our state.
3: It was. You know, you can never verify here on a talk radio show when you get a call, you know, well, somebody might say something and you know, who knows? It's not like we have time to check it out and the resources and the wherewithal. But that said, if you take him at his word, that was a pretty inspiring call, was it not? At least for the Hilton campaign, most certainly. Let's talk about this Paramount deal. So this is the reporting from Forbes. Within the past couple of hours, the fate of Paramount Skydance's controversial merger with Warner Brothers Discovery will not be decided until at least next week. A federal judge put off a ruling on whether to approve the settlement with states challenging the merger, posing questions about the agreement at a hearing Thursday and suggesting that the judge, she, had concerns with some of the provisions. So there's a judge who's still looking it over, and we may not get a final ruling over some of the provisions. Too many to get into right now, but the fact of the matter is that it's not etched in stone at this moment. However, Governor Newsom weighed in on this week, and he has denied claims that he forced the state's attorney general, Rob Bonta, to drop his lawsuit against Paramount and its merger with Warner Brothers Discovery. Here's what Governor Newsom told reporters during his recent trip to New York about that.
5: I didn't pressure anybody. I made the point. I made it very publicly and consistently, and it's been reported maybe 200 or 300 different ways that many folks, including the mayor, soon-to-be Governor-elect Becerra and others, preferred, in the words of Rob Bonta himself, that he focus on getting this done at the boardroom, not the courtroom. And the minute that Rob said that on CNBC, we amplified that, said this was a better approach. So that was the framework. He worked hard to deliver for California, and I think he did.
3: Okay. Maybe you believe that. Maybe you don't. There was a lot of reporting that Newsom was leading on Bonta heavily. So were other Democrats pushing him, pressuring him. Some of this new polling out on the negatives for Newsom are not good. His negatives in California have been going up. and his positives are going, his approval rating is going down. So his disapproval is up, and the approval rating is down, and that does not bode well for Becerra. And there's another new poll out today showing Becerra's disapproval numbers going up and his approval numbers going down. And then there's this new poll. A new statewide poll, likely November voters, finds Republican Herb Morgan inching up on Democrat Malia Cohen in the race for state controller. 8 points separate the two, 49 to 41%. So Cohen's in the lead, but not by a lot. The race for California state controller tightening between the incumbent, who's the Democrat, Malia Cohen, and the Republican financial executive, Herb Morgan. He's been out there campaigning hard on fraud, big time, saying we need transparency, we need accountability, we need to track down this money that's been stolen from taxpayers. This poll was conducted by David Wolfson, and it goes on to say that after voters heard more information about the race, the margin fell to 6 points. In fact, how about this number? Undecided voters leaning 58% to Morgan to 41% toward Cohen. And that goes back to my point off the top of the program. These independent voters, and that's not just the top of today's program. I've been talking about this for months. Independent voters are going to swing this thing. These new numbers are showing this more and more, how influential the independent vote is. If people truly are independent, if they're not just independent by name, but they're truly independent and they're willing to vote for the candidate, not the party, this could be a very interesting November. Some of these races are really starting to get interesting. Let's go to Brian. He's joining us from Roseville on this Friday. Hi, Brian. Thanks for calling in. What's on your mind?
6: Well, you know, Sam, I just wanted to say that, in my opinion, there is a 0.00% chance that Democrats are going to make anything more affordable in this state. Affordable is the highest priority for everybody. Look at gas. $4.50 nationwide, $6 in California due to Democrat regulations and taxes. Housing, highest in the state due to Democrat regulations and taxes. Education, almost worst in the nation due to the Democrat Party teachers' unions. So nothing's going to change, folks. I'm telling you right now. You know what? One more thing.
3: Yep, yep.
6: Blaming Trump is just a quick fix for Trump derangement syndrome. Trump's going to be gone in 2 years, and we're still going to be left with the same Democrats doing the same thing in this state unless we get off our butts and vote.
3: You know, Brian, I brought this up on my program a number of times. This bashing Trump stuff is starting to, it's losing its luster and it's not working. It's not as effective as it was. Remember, this is what they did in the recall for Newsom. It was the Trump bashing. That was it. They blamed Trump. Yeah. And every time that anything comes up, the playbook is blame Trump, blame Trump. And now what we're beginning to see is Californians are wising up to this. We are beginning to see this.
6: I mean, every election with Democrats, it's generate mass hysteria for a quick fix, and then we're stuck with them in perpetuity in this state, it seems like. So and nothing's going to change.
3: Yesterday on my program, I talked about, you just brought up state gas taxes. Do you know what we pay? Here's what we pay for a gas tax.
6: About $1.70.
3: So, yeah, here it is. We pay for a gallon of gas. The state gas tax, just for 1 gallon, the state is 73 cents. For diesel, it's 92 cents a gallon for state tax. It's the highest in the country. Yep.
6: Not to mention, Newsom shuts down all the refineries, and then everybody's wondering, you know, what's going on with you know, capacity to refine diesel. You know, I don't know if that's applicable to California,
3: mm-hmm.
6: but I'm telling you, people, Democrats are not the solution to affordability. They're not.
3: Okay,
6: not in their current state.
3: Brian, thank you very much. Appreciate it. Brian calling in from Roseville. Interesting call. Big box stores. You like shopping at them? Boy, are they popular. There's a big fight now going on between a couple of the big boxes. Two big boxes going at it in California. So they're trying to gobble up as much market share as possible. I want to break down that one going on. And also, interesting clip from Assistant Attorney General Harmeet Dhillon, who works in the Trump administration, said, you know, when the Trump administration took over, we went in and we had a meeting with a bunch of lawyers at the DOJ and said, here's what we want to do. We want to clean up the voter rolls, get rid of ineligible voters, and we want to end DEI. Hundreds of attorneys quit. No joke. You'll hear it for yourself straight ahead right here on the Shane Reaction.
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3: Just got an interesting email from a listener named Craig. Sam, that was great to hear from that longtime Democrat that'll be switching to a Republican vote in California. But unfortunately, I haven't heard any other callers today jumping on that bandwagon. If there were similar people out there, wouldn't they be calling in? Well, Craig, maybe. Or maybe this is the tip of the iceberg. I don't know. Maybe the floodgates begin to open on this September 25th. Maybe report back to you in a couple of weeks. Who knows? I don't know. That was quite a call, though, I will have to tell you. I got an interesting clip to roll from Harmeet Dhillon. She is the Assistant Attorney General in the Trump administration. Boy, has she been doing some good work cleaning up voter rolls and getting rid of DEI at universities and really cleaning up the system. At any rate, she has a really interesting story that she told about when the Trump administration took over and they chased a bunch of lawyers right out the door. I mean, wait till you hear the number. It's pretty big. Okay, so do you, well, I'd be surprised if you are listening to this and you don't shop every once in a while, one of the big boxes. I mean, is that even impossible? That almost seems impossible now, doesn't it? But which one do you prefer? Costco? Sam's Club? You know, there's a real battle going on right now. So the California Post has an interesting story today. California can't get enough of Costco. Wildly popular warehouse and continuing its nationwide expansion. Another one is going to be going in, a new one in Vallejo, set to open in November, expanding their footprint. So let's see. This big box comes as the rival box store, Sam's Club, is moving to expand its California footprint with new locations in Lathrop near Stockton in the San Joaquin Valley. And by the way, Sam's Club has plans to also open up a new store apparently in Visalia, though no opening date has been set up. So Costco wants to open up a new, they are going to open up a new store, Vallejo. Sam's Club has made their announcement and they've got more plans to open up new stores. And Costco has, on October 30th, a plan to open up a new location in Camarillo, California. I mean, they're just taking over, right? They really just are. Wildly popular. There was a story last week I found kind of interesting and funny. From a social standpoint, a lot of people are going to these big box stores like with friends. They make like a big day. Or they meet people there and it's become sort of the town square, I guess. So that's the trend that's out there. Okay, Assistant Attorney General Harmy Dillon, I've got to get to this story. This is quite the story. She says that there were some 300 attorneys within her division that quit the DOJ because she says they were trying to purge voter rolls and of ineligible voters and NDEI. So she goes on Salem News and she says, okay, here's what happened. We walked in the door and we explained, this is our goal. We got to clean up the voter rolls. We got to end DEI. And then she says 300 attorneys just up and left.
9: Yeah, when I started, it had about 400 attorneys in it. And when we came in and told the lawyers here that we were going to be implementing the president's executive orders and prioritizing getting rid of DEI and cleaning up voter rolls and, you know, doing some of these important things that the American people voted for, eventually about 300 of those attorneys quit. And so they self-deported.
3: They self-deported. They're gone. They're out. Isn't that something? So she says since that time, she's recruited about another 100 new attorneys who are working with her in the DOJ to clean up voter rolls and DEI. And that's a part of her effort. But they've got some new ones that are in-house, and they're all working together fabulously, she says. OC Register reporting here. And I want to get back to this storm that's rolling in to Southern California. Forecasters keeping a careful watch on yet another hurricane building off Mexico's coast could spell trouble for Southern California's coastline early next week, and possibly as early as this weekend, by the way. It's a Hurricane Polo. The direction is on hold, but it is called one of the most powerful Pacific cyclones in decades. Expected to send big waves into Southern California as early as Sunday. Biggest waves expected Monday, coinciding with extreme high tides near 6 feet. So they're preparing in places like Orange County and Long Beach right now as we speak. So if Hurricane Polo system shifts 100 miles to the east or the west, it could mean the difference between big surf or no surf at all. So many unknowns. Overall, the likeliest place for potential beach flooding or further coastal erosion during high tides, North Orange County, though it's worth monitoring South Orange County as well. Long Beach, I know, is one of those areas where they're quite concerned. So keep an eye on that. That's quite an interesting story. Flock cameras. What do you think of those? They have become super controversial. From city halls to the halls of Congress, right? You're going to hear from a United States senator. He was in a hearing recently talking about what these flock cameras capture. And you might be amazed. It's not just license plates. You might be amazed at all the things that they capture. And then what do they do with that information? We're going to get into that one Straight ahead right here on the Sheen Reaction. Thanks for being here on this Friday.
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3: Flock cameras, what are they capturing and sharing? A U.S. senator offers troubling details on what they're recording, and it's not just your license plate. The California city, where they're cracking down on smoking and vaping outside. Those stories and more straight ahead. We got weather and traffic for you together in just a moment. But first, it is the bottom of the hour. 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
1: I'm Dana Hess at 131 with your top stories on KFBK News Radio. Well, some folks may be changing their travel plans. Hawaii's Big Island bracing for Hurricane Nolo this weekend. NBC's Ryan Chandler reports.
4: Hurricane Nolo is set to slam the Big Island with potentially catastrophic flooding. The rainfall here will be measured in feet, not inches, with some parts of this island set to receive nearly 3 feet at elevation. That is triggering fears of mudslides in addition to dangerous surf and damaging winds.
1: The storm is about 210 miles south of South Point. It's packing winds of 85 miles per hour. Hurricane watch is in effect for Hawaii County, and Governor Josh Green has requested a federal emergency declaration. Meantime, almost 70% of California is now facing abnormally dry or drought conditions. That's according to the U.S. Drought Monitor. Back in January, California was free of drought for the first time in 25 years, but months of hot, dry weather have changed that. Even though it's fall, forecasters say temperatures will stay warmer than normal across much of the state for the rest of the year. Meanwhile, a strong El Nino is building in the Pacific, could mean more rain for parts of California later this fall and winter. And Peter Burns, singer and co-founder of Naked Eyes, has died at the age of 74. In a post on X, band announcing that he passed away peacefully after a brief illness on September 14th in Los Angeles. And Wall Street closing higher to wrap up a positive week. Stocks rallied as oil prices eased and Treasury yields pulled back. At the closing bell, Dow gaining 478 points to 51,828. S&P 500 added 39 points to 7743. NASDAQ rose 129 points to 27,068. It's sunny. It's nice, 82 degrees in Sacramento. 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On our roadways, Ione Road at State Route 16, we have a fire engine. It's in a ditch, and CHP says they're sending an ambulance out that way. This just popped up, Ione Road at 16, 2 miles south of Ione, they're saying. Now, injury collision there, so watch out for emergency responders to the emergency responders. 47th Avenue, 27th Street, we have vehicles swerving to avoid a traffic hazard, but they don't tell us what it is, so you're on your own for that. Camp City, slow already through Midtown, northbound all the way through. Southbound is going to be sluggish. Arden to the American River, and traffic building up through Davis, eastbound 80. Tired of overpriced blinds? 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
0: Now, Sacramento weather.
18: Mostly sunny this afternoon, high 90 to 94, clear tonight, low 55 to 59. Mostly sunny Thursday, high 94 to 98. Friday, sunny, high 85 to 89. Saturday's high 84 to 88. I'm AccuWeather's Andy Robb on KFBK, Sacramento's News Radio.
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3: 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I want to get into flock cameras here in this segment. It's become such a hot topic. I mean, do you know a community that's not dealing with it? I don't. And some are reacting pretty quickly, and some are studying it, trying to figure out what to do about it. So that to me is very interesting. I also want to get into this storyline. I'm trying to find it right now. Out of Southern California in San Diego, this to me is indicative. And I wouldn't be surprised to see other cities do this. Banning more smoking, more vaping outside. I'm all for it. I mean, I'm not big on restrictions and red tape and laws and so on and so forth. But, you know, people who sometimes smoke outside, you're really kind of cramping my style, as they say. California Post reporting, San Diego smokers and vapers could soon be forced to put 25 feet between themselves and outdoor diners under a sweeping new city proposal. This sweeping proposal would create a citywide smoking and vaping buffer around outdoor dining areas, and it advanced Wednesday, putting the measure one step closer to becoming law. So it's not a law yet, but they're thinking about doing it in San Diego. That would be welcome. I was recently in San Diego visiting. I was alarmed at the amount of homelessness in downtown San Diego. It's very sad. I know that they have had an issue with it over the years, but it seems like it's just gotten worse. And it's such a beautiful place, and you just hate to see it. But, boy, they are feeling it in San Diego. There's no question. Okay, let's talk a little bit about flock cameras right now. From city halls to the halls of Congress, these flock cameras continue to be controversial. So you're about to hear from Senator Josh Hawley. He's the Republican. He says that flock safety cameras and those who own flock safety cameras have admitted to him in a private message that they are actually saving messages of every American inside their vehicle, and they can search those images by people, not license plate. Yeah, I know they record your license plate. But he said that the people who run that company have admitted, oh, yeah, we're taking pictures of everything. And in fact, Senator Hawley goes into pretty good detail here. Here's what he said during a recent congressional hearing about all the things that these flock cameras are recording and potentially sharing.
11: What seems to make these networks unique is not just the sheer number of cameras, it's the fact that they're all linked together and powered and searchable by AI. It's unlike anything we've ever seen in this country before. And to give you just a sense of it, I mean, here are some of what these cameras can do. This surveillance network uses thousands of these AI-powered cameras to capture and analyze images of passing vehicles. Let's see if we can give you a sense of it. Here's a flock image. They store and catalog details like the vehicle's make, model, color, location, date, time. Flock's searchable features include details like dents and roof cracks and vehicle damage and racks on the roof or racks on the back or specific bumper stickers even. You think about that. I mean, Flock can tell you if a car has a Trump sticker or a Harris sticker or a Pro-Life America sticker or an NRA sticker. It's really quite extraordinary. Flock's cameras can even recognize whether people are in the images. And in fact, Flock admitted in a letter to me ahead of this hearing that you could search their database based on people's images.
3: Were you aware that they could do all of that? I mean, dents in the car, bumper stickers, identifying people in the car. They can do all of that. It's not just your license plate. And then the question becomes, okay, and what are they doing with that information? Are they sharing it? And what are we doing allowing a private company to gather all this information and keep it? Is that what we should be allowing on our public streets? I know that there are a number of communities that are getting rid of them or talking about getting rid of them. And I can't say that I'm surprised by any of that. Okay, I do want to get into this one when we come back, because this is one of those stories that, as I'm getting ready for the show, just starts to make me chuckle. you're like, well, do I put it in or do I not put this in the show? At any rate, does going to church make you frisky? Think about that. There's a new study out there about the group of Americans that seem to be having more sex, more satisfying sex. And do you think that they are churchgoers or not churchgoers? I'll tell you the results of that new, very important study on the other side of the break. And I also want to get into an interesting clip from a United States senator. You know, I mentioned earlier at the top of the program where the Associated Press came out related to and writing about this U.S. Supreme Court ruling allowing this Trump policy to go forward to try to clean up the voter rolls. And the AP said in part of their reporting, yeah, there's really no indication that this is a problem. Not according to an outlet like Reuters. We're talking about tens of thousands of self-declared non-citizens have been added to the U.S. voter rolls since 2000. That is an amazing number. And we're going to hear from a U.S. senator who's talking about the need to get this fixed. We've got to clean up our voting system. So more on that straight ahead right here on The Shane Reaction.
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3: Welcome back to the Shane Reaction. I'm Sam Shane, host of the program here on KFBK News Radio, 93.1 FM, 1530 AM. 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Reuters has come out and issued a report this week that more than 30,000 self-described non-citizens have been added to the U.S. voter roll since 2000. Well, that flies in the face of that declaration. So obviously, we've got a lot of cleaning up to do, and I want to get to a clip from a United States senator talking about that in just a little bit. But before we do that, we've got some reaction coming in. I do want to go to the live line. Matt from Medford, Oregon is joining us on this Friday here on the Shane Reaction. Matt, thanks for calling in. What's on your mind?
27: Hey, Sam, it's a pleasure to talk with you. Hey, listen, yeah, a couple points. When I've been to church, I've been off and on in my life, and some of the women I see there are very attractive and I really like. The second point is that most people, most practicing religions, both Western and non-Western, are very, very cutting edge, but a small minority of them are fanatics, extremists, typically found in Baptist churches, and that's why we had 9/11, because of the fundamentalist Muslim Islams that were on the airplanes that hijacked both planes into the World Trade Center and the Pentagon, deliberately slaughtering 3,100 Americans, because most of the people on the planes and in the World Trade Center and Pentagon weren't fundamentalist Muslim Islams, and the people who hijacked them and took lessons on how to do that, they were.
3: Okay. Thank you. Thank you, Matt. Appreciate it. I really wasn't expecting to go to 9/11 with this story out of the Atlantic. Well, we're going to go there right now because Matt brought it up, the topic at any rate, because that was a bit of a stretch. When you hear this storyline, you might find it to be a bit of a stretch as well. This is according to a new report from The Atlantic, published by the Institute for Family Studies, which says no group of Americans seems to be having more sex and more satisfying sex than married men and women who regularly attend a place of worship. Made up mostly of Christians, but also includes Jews and Muslims. In fact, their analysis, their study finds that the only Americans who have avoided the country's, quote, sex recession, that's what they're calling it, in which fewer and fewer men and women are having regular sex, are husbands and wives who attend religious services at least twice a month. Huh. How about that? Isn't that something? In the 1990s, they found 64% of married people ages 20 to 54, both church-going and secular, had sex at least once a week, according to the General Social Survey. Now, only 48% of secular couples are having sex weekly. 62% of their religious peers are. The Atlantic has found that in America today, the faithful are having more sex. Yes, that's an important piece of research that we all need to know. I want to roll this clip. This is from Senator Mike Lee, Republican, Utah. There is nobody in the United States Senate who has fought harder for the Save Voting Act than Mike Lee. He has been undeterred. So in this clip, he slams both Republicans and Democrats who have resisted passage of the Save America Act after a report found that 30,000 non-citizens were, quote, mistakenly registered to vote in states across the country since 2000. 30,000 non-citizens registered to vote. There's a huge problem out there. Senator Mike Lee knows it. He's urging his colleagues in the U.S. Senate to approve, to vote for the SAVE Act, and so far that's not happened.
1: That thing that they claim never happens, voter fraud or non-citizen voting, just keeps happening over and over and over again, especially for something that many like to claim never happens. Well, it does, and we need to take steps to prevent it from happening. That's why I introduced the Save America Act. The Save America Act has two fundamental objectives, two very basic, unassailable objectives. Let's make it easy to vote, and let's make it hard to cheat. We've got to have both of those. And the Save America Act does that through two different mechanisms. One requires at the time of a new voter registration for you to establish that you are, in fact, a U.S. citizen. And the second would require that on election day, at the time of voting, you show up with a voter ID, with a photo identification so that you can prove that you are who you claim to be.
3: Pretty straightforward, right? Pretty straightforward. Senator John Thune, who is the majority leader in the United States Senate, has not made that happen. And it is, in my estimation, very likely his greatest failure, clearly, as the leader. But maybe in his career, and it may be his undoing. I don't know. We'll see where that goes. Because he has no interest in getting that to the floor and getting that passed. Whereas his colleague, another Republican Senator Mike Lee, most certainly does. Got an interesting email from a guy named Barry who wrote in. And he wrote about the upcoming gubernatorial election, voting for a Republican. Sam, you had Tom Sullivan fill in for you recently. I was disappointed when the topic of Republican governor in California, my opinion from Tom was, why bother to vote for a Republican? It's a Democratic state. And then he lists a number of reasons why. And he said at the close of his email, there is a common saying that comes to mind. When is the best time to plant a shade tree? The answer is 10 years ago. When is the second best time to plant a shade tree? The answer is today. If you're growing a tree or changing a government, the same rules apply. Regards, it's from Barry. It's a good point, Barry. I don't think it's ever too late. I agree with you. I mean, if change is going to happen, you have to instrument it on. You have to implement it, I should say, on your own. Right? You have to take the initiative to at least get the ball rolling. Don't assume that it's going to happen sometime down the road. And I'm of the opinion, you don't just shrug and throw up your arms and say, well, too bad, it's a big blue state, and it's just not going to happen. Because it has happened. In the past, there have been a number of Republican governors in this state and a number of Republican state office holders as well. And when you look at some of the new polling that's out today, these disapproval ratings for Governor Newsom, new disapproval ratings for Javier Becerra are moving up rapidly. Something's moving here. Something's changing here. And I want to talk to John McGinnis about that coming up. Oh, a little bit more than 45 minutes from now when he joins us here for the last part of the program. In the meantime, what I do want to cover when we come back, I don't know if you've heard about this, a surf park, like a big one in a local county. And it's getting very, very close to happening where you don't have to go to the ocean to surf. You can surf here inland. Here we are. 2026. That's how we roll. This is the Shane Reaction.
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0: Also identified the high cost of living in California as their top concern. I'm Daniel Martindale.
1: Governor Newsom is vetoing a bill that would have remade the state's demonstration forests. It called for shifting those forests away from commercial logging and toward conservation and tribal stewardship. Newsom argued the bill would constrain forest management and threaten important research. Your next update in 30 minutes. I'm Dina Kodiak. 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
2: 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At Clay Pit Road. This is out in Rancho Murrieta. I looked at the satellite picture. Not a lot out there. We have a fire engine into a ditch and a possible minor injury on that one. So just keep a lookout. In the meantime, traffic building up eastbound 80 coming in through Davis from 113 off and on to at least Mace. Cap City Freeway heavy northbound as you go through Midtown. Southbound very sluggish, especially between Arden and the American River. 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
3: Now, Sacramento weather.
4: This afternoon, partly sunny, high 86 to 90. Clear tonight, low 51 to 55. Partial sunshine for tomorrow, high 83 to 87. Sunday, mostly cloudy, high 75 to 79. I'm AccuWeather's Andy Robb on KFBK, Sacramento's News Radio.
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5: From ABC News, I'm Mike Dubosky. Iranian officials say they've presented a new deal to the U.S. that would reopen the Strait of Hormuz in 7 days.
6: But with President Trump taking a defiant tone about the conflict during his speech to the U.N. General Assembly this week,
7: do I drive them into hell with no chance of survival and no hope of future greatness or generations?
6: It's unclear if the Trump administration would entertain the terms proposed by Iran, which include lifting the U.S. naval blockade, waiving oil sanctions, and observing a ceasefire that would include Lebanon.
5: ABC's Peter Haralambos. President Trump himself hosted Chinese President Xi Jinping at the White House this week. No firm policy came out of the meetings, though the two did talk about the war in Iran, according to the president. Mortgage rates continue to climb. The average 30-year fixed-rate mortgage now sits at 7.49%, up more than a full percent from a year ago and the highest since early 2024. That's not the only part of the economy that's on the rise.
8: Diesel prices are also at all-time highs. Some lawmakers want President Trump to ban the export of U.S. diesel to keep more supply here at home. But dozens of businesses, including some grocery store trade groups, have now signed a letter urging Trump not to do that, saying it will only lead to price increases in the long run.
5: ABC's Karen Hua. Diesel is used to ship goods across the country, including food. PepsiCo now says it's raising prices on some popular chips, including Doritos and Ruffles. And cities up and down the eastern seaboard are preparing for a major nor'easter that is expected to blow through this weekend. In New York City,
9: we have debris trains, trucks, chainsaws ready to go. So if and when that happens, we will be ready to deal with it promptly and effectively.
5: MTA Chair and CEO Jano Lieber. 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
11: Okay, final hour of the program, final day of the week, so a lot to get into. I want to talk more about this huge surf park that's one step closer in Placer County. Big park. We're going to get into all of that, the planning and so on, in just a moment. I do want to get into this right away because I just heard in our local news update about how Javier Becerra had opened up a lead in the race for governor. That's a number that came out a couple of days ago. That's from the UC Berkeley poll, and he widened his lead. And I mentioned it here yesterday on the Shane Reaction. Today's big news in terms of polling comes from a new Echelon Insights poll, which I featured at the top of the program today. And Hilton's favorability numbers are going up.

0: And Javier Becerra's favorability numbers are going down. Here are the latest numbers according to this new poll. Hilton is now at a net plus 2 favorability, 32% favorable, 30% unfavorable. He's up from, he was minus 9 in favorability in June. He's up by a lot. Now that same survey shows Javier Becerra's numbers turning negative, a reversal from June. Here's Becerra's latest numbers. He now stands at a net minus 5 after a net plus 3 in June. He's gone down. His lead has been cut from plus 25 in June in the Public Policy Institute of California survey to plus 15. He's lost 10 points since June. These are interesting new numbers that are out there showing that race is tightening. So it's more than just the UC Berkeley poll, which I have said time and again, I feel like always will skew left because UC Berkeley is a left-leaning institution. Got an interesting text from a listener. Said you quoted around 40,000 illegal voters in the entire USA. Actually, I did not. I quoted Reuters, which said there have been 300,000 non-U.S. citizens registered to vote since 2000. That's the quote. And then the listener writes, is that really a problem? Yeah, it is. Yeah, if it's 40,000, if it's 300,000, if it's 10, it's a problem. We don't want anybody voting who shouldn't be voting, period. End of story. And see, that's the kind of attitude that got us into this mess. Well, that's no big deal. That's not a big number. Let's not worry about that. And now we're looking at massive numbers, which are, it's all starting to unravel, all of it. That Supreme Court decision today was, I think, was a very important decision. Now, the impact it has on the midterms is still questionable, okay? Granted, got it. But it's getting us in the right direction to uncovering the voter fraud that we have in this country. And we need much more in the way of investigations on it. So that's a big report. So wanted to get you that. Let's get caught up on what is a really interesting news story out of Placer County. A new surf resort planned for West Placer County, now one step closer to becoming reality. The Placer County Planning Commission has approved this project now, so it's moving right along. Again, that's the Planning Commission. Still needs further approval, but that's a big step. So this resort is planned just southwest of Thunder Valley Casino, north of Roseville. Construction already underway around the surf resort development. It's proposed by an outfit called Inland Surf Company. It's going to center around a 5-acre surf lagoon design to produce consistent surfable waves. Yeah, you don't have to go to the ocean. Okay, I'm going to play some audio for you. This is from Chris Gallardo. He is the project's founder and CEO. He told KFBK News back in 2024 what the vision was for the surf park.
1: The goal, you know, is obviously the surfing element, and that'll happen all day long in a couple different varieties. You've got the traveling lagoon, which can create waves of 20 different types. Outside of the surfing, there will be other activities to do from health and fitness to the action sports hub. There'll also be a heavy beach club component. We have such great weather in Sacramento. Just a lot of community building. A large piece of this vision is based on community and bringing people together.
0: Okay, so here's what it's going to look like according to the plans, which call for a 100-room hotel, bungalows, and then you've got this 28,000-square-foot surf center, expected to include a standing wave pool, outdoor skate plaza, children's playground, beaches and activity areas, spas, cold plunges, an action sports hub with trampolines, climbing walls, and indoor skate facilities. This is a big one. It will also have side shore hubs with food and beverage services, retail, other gathering areas. So Gallardo, in his interview with KFBK News back in 2024, also talked about why they chose Placer County.
1: The thing that I really like about Placer County is just their forward-thinking approach to mixing, you know, development with residential and really making the county an exciting place to live. You know, they want exciting things to do. They have a Topgolf and they have water parks and golf courses and all these things that people want. People want entertainment. They want recreation. It literally makes it a better place to live. We're really pleased to be working and have, you know, chosen Placer County as the place to build this project is because of all that forward-thinking that they have.
0: There you go. He says Placer County is going to be the project's water provider. He did say in a recent interview, Placer County is in a great situation with their water supply, so they will be our water provider. As surfers, obviously, our activity takes place in the water, so it's in our nature to be as environmentally friendly as we can. It's getting very close. It's looking like it very well could happen. This has been like 5 years in the works. I remember when he proposed that, and I thought, well, okay, let's see if it happens, right? Right? Talked earlier about big box stores, you know, the big competition going on in California now. Costco puts up a new one, and then Sam's announced they're going to put up a new one, and then Costco says we're going to put one over here. And so they're going back and forth. And there's a real big dogfight going on between these two big boxes. And this listener who's been listening on the iHeartRadio app had this to say.
2: 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If we want to buck the system and really put your money where your mouth is, then start doing things like that. 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
0: Okay. 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I'm not suggesting that you go to a big box stores at the exclusion of a farmer's market. In fact, I love going to a farmer's market. 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But big box stores, boy, they sure are popular and they sure have their advantages. 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But the reality of the marketplace is that they have become wildly popular, and that's why they keep popping up. And in fact, the California Post today has an article about how Costco has plans to expand all across the country in dozens of different locations already that they have announced. 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We're going to open up the phone lines for you. If you want to join in, the live line is open at 916-921-1530, 1-800-834-1530. Text line is at 51881. Start your message with KFBK. 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The email option is theshanereaction at kfbk.com. Let's see. When we come back, an exchange between Senator Bernie Sanders and someone who has been nominated to lead the Food and Drug Administration. Is universal health care a human right? Is this communism versus capitalism? What does he mean by all of this? We're going to play that clip for you straight ahead, right here on The Shane Reaction.
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0: 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From the text line, a listener writes in talking about how it's important about the number of votes and the number of voters who are registered who should not be registered. Yes, it's important. Anyone not entitled to vote should not be registered to vote. I think that pretty much goes without saying. It would seem to me, common sense would tell me that that makes perfect sense. But for some people, apparently it doesn't. Anyway, I want to get into in a moment interesting reporting on Disney. Could be more big layoffs there, and it may be AI related, or is it related to the woke issue that they've been dealing with at Disney? Maybe it's a combination of both. I'll get into some of those details in a minute. Let's get to this clip first of all. This is a Senator Bernie Sanders, the independent. That's what he calls himself. He's a Democrat from Vermont. He has repeatedly pressed President Trump's pick to lead the Food and Drug Administration, FDA, to endorse government-run universal health care as a, quote, human right. He did this in a hearing on Capitol Hill. Dr. Heidi Overton is seeking to replace Dr. Marty McCary. He resigned earlier this year. He had a disagreement with the Trump administration over flavored vapes. This is a clip from her exchange with Senator Sanders during her confirmation hearing. And you can tell just by the line of questioning where Sanders is trying to go with this.
13: Do you happen to believe that health care is a human right that should be available to every man, woman, and child in our country?
14: Senator, thank you for the question. My experience as a clinician and the patients that I've taken care of from rural New Mexico to Johns Hopkins Hospital has been a privilege. And having access to that health care is so important. the importance for us is to be able to deliver that healthcare and to execute the responsibilities that are vested from Congress into the agency.
13: Doctor, you're not answering. Doctor, you're not answering the question. It's not a complicated question. I live 50 miles away from the Canadian border. Somehow, everybody in that country can go to a doctor. Everybody is covered. Throughout Europe, everybody is covered. We spend twice as much per capita on healthcare, and we got 85 million who are uninsured or underinsured. Is healthcare a human right? And you will work with us to make sure that every American has healthcare, because it is a human right.
14: Senator, it has been, again, my privilege to be able to take care of patients and to make sure that they have access to the best care possible and to deliver that care. And if confirmed, is that
13: I don't need to be. I don't have a lot of time, Doctor, but I'm gathering that you do not think that healthcare is a human right.
0: So that's how that went. Our founding fathers, when they wrote the Constitution, determined that the rights that were granted to us, like the freedom of press, freedom of speech, freedom of commerce, freedom to exercise the religious beliefs that you wish to practice and worship, those are all granted by God, not by mankind, not by humankind. There is no such thing as a human right like that. They're granted by God, according to the founders of this country who wrote the Constitution. So what communists will do and socialists will do is they'll say, well, these are human rights. And if you can allow humans to go ahead and grant rights to individuals, then those very same humans could pull those rights and those liberties from those humans. However, if God grants the rights, then those who believe in that do not believe that humans can take those rights away. That's the whole purpose. That's why communists try to destroy what our forefathers wrote in the Constitution about God-given inalienable rights that we all have, that we all enjoy. The liberties that we enjoy are those that are given to us upon birth for every human being. But they're not granted by humans. They're granted by God. And that's the difference. Let's go to Rick, joining us from U.S. City on this Friday. Rick, thanks for joining us. What's on your mind?
15: Hey, Sam. Great show as always. Welcome back.
0: Thank you.
15: Glad you had a good time. Also, Luis did a great job for while you were gone, also helping Tom Sullivan out and Pat Walsh and all of them.
0: Yeah, Rick, I'm just going to share with you, Luis is the glue. You know that.
15: He's the glue. Oh, gosh. My comment is, buddy, you know, you work your entire life paid into Medicare along with your employer, and same thing with Social Security, yet we have people coming into our country that are actually getting on Medicare that have never, ever paid in, and that's one thing that's destroying it. Mm-hmm. Now, let's get to Bernie Sanders. Bernie Sanders is a hypocrite. The reason I say that, he has the best medical care of anybody being a politician.
0: That's right.
15: You know? And then he spouts all this, it's a human right. No,
0: right.
15: It is not.
0: Right. No, you're right.
15: No, it is not.
0: You're right.
15: That's my comment, buddy.
0: Okay, good. Rick, great to hear from you. Great comment. I appreciate it. Let's go to Ann joining us from Sacramento on this Friday. Hi, Ann. What's on your mind?
16: Well, Hilton has got to find some way to get the Trump dust off of him, and I was wondering who could that be. Schwarzenegger has not made any comment on him, has he?
0: Not that I'm aware of, no.
16: It would, and I don't think Schwarzenegger gets along with Trump, does he? I don't think he does.
0: I don't think those two get along all that well,
16: yeah.
0: No.
16: Mm-hmm. So I was thinking, well, and also Hilton has said his, I don't know if it's both parents or one of them, came from Hungary.
0: Uh-huh.
16: So there is an Eastern European connection there. Hilton is not a Hungarian name, I don't think.
0: Yeah, you know, and I look, I don't think that Arnold Schwarzenegger is going to be it's going to be a decider in all of this. I've never been a fan of endorsements. I don't think they matter that much. I think people vote the way they want
16: to
0: vote.
16: But to rally, to go to a rally and bring out people to listen, to get the crowds out who might just want to go to see Schwarzenegger.
0: Yeah.
16: I mean, I was trying to think who could draw a crowd.
0: I think if Hilton keeps hammering on the messaging that he's doing, he's going to keep closing this gap. I really do, and I think he's resonating. I think he is.
16: I was in favor of Bianco. Bianco could have knocked Becerra out.
0: Yeah, well,
16: but that's the way it goes. And there were too many people from the East Coast getting involved with endorsements, including those two characters you have on your station. Clay and
0: Clay. Yeah.
16: It's all a media thing. They don't know what kind of a governor he could be. At any rate, Robert from Carmichael said that they're going to do something to DMV.
0: Maybe. I don't know. I know that Hilton wants to reduce DMV or maybe even just take it away. But yeah, I don't know. I don't know what's going to happen with DMV. It's too big. We know that. So, but a lot of agencies are too big. They all need cutting, in my estimation. So, all right, Ann, thank you so much. Great call. I do appreciate it. I'm running up against a break, so let's do that. And announcement from Elon Musk. How about this one? The new Tesla semi-truck going into production. What's that like?
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0: They're going to begin building the new Tesla semi-truck. Elon Musk has made that announcement. We roll out that clip for you straight ahead. It is the bottom of the hour. It is time for some of the top headlines from the KFBK newsroom.
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23: Here are the latest headlines from the KFBK newsroom. Governor Newsom has signed six new laws to speed up building EV charging stations in California. The law aims to expand charging access. Walmart will pay $16 million to settle claims that it sold expired products in California. Several California counties sued Walmart for selling expired items. According to the lawsuit, Walmart sold expired baby formula and medicine, among other items, but there's no evidence anyone was harmed. Most of the money will go to local governments.
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23: Firefighters continue working to contain the timber fire in Monterey County and the Los Padres National Forest after the wildfire grew to over 25,000 acres. Containment remains at 59% as crews focus on securing fire lines in the rugged Big Sur backcountry. Your next update in 30 minutes. I'm Dina Kodiak. Let's get you over to the KFBK Traffic Center for a look at traffic and weather together on KFBK, Sacramento's News Radio.
24: And brought to you by Unlock Home Equity Solutions, southbound 99, just north of Mack Road. You lost the barbecue grill. We found it. It's in the number 2 and 3 lanes here, southbound 99, just north of Mack. And I don't know if anybody's hit it yet or not. CHP is going to go try and get it out of the way. Also, let's see, Nevada Street. This is at Fulweiler Avenue up in Auburn. And apparently, the signals are just working out of cycle there, and everybody's getting green lights. Not a great situation on Nevada Street up at Fulweiler Avenue. Also, Cap City, it's very heavy midtown, northbound, southbound sluggish through Arden, and eastbound 80, really building up in the Davis area between Old Davis Road and Richards Boulevard all the way until you cross the causeway. 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
2: Now, Sacramento weather.
25: Mostly sunny this afternoon, high 90 to 94. Clear tonight, low 55 to 59. Mostly sunny Thursday, high 94 to 98. Friday, sunny, high 85 to 89. Saturday's high 84 to 88. I'm AccuWeather's Andy Robb on KFBK, Sacramento's News Radio.
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0: Well, they're still fighting the homeless crisis in San Francisco big time. One section of the city where they picked up an extraordinary number of needles. So I want to get into some of that. I have reported here on the Shane Reaction some of the progress that they've been making in San Francisco, but this appears to be a setback. So I want to get into that. I want to get into interesting clip from Elon Musk building the new Tesla semi-truck. Isn't that something? Tesla semi-truck. What's that going to be like? We'll hear from him on that in a moment. There's this reporting out of Disney. Apparently a memo has been written by the chief legal and global affairs officer warning staff there will be layoff wipeout in coming weeks. The memo strongly implies Disney's embrace of AI is the cause. Memo directly refers to staff reinvention as technology reshapes. The layoffs will only affect LGA department. That's the Legal and Global Affairs Office. However, it currently employs about 1,000 people. Now, earlier, there were reports made clear that additional layoffs are expected in other departments. This could be a pretty significant chunk of layoffs for Disney, and they're talking about AI. Now, in April, Disney cut 1,000 jobs. 100 more jobs were cut in July. Disney's workforce is around 231,000 total. So that's a massive workforce. From a percentage standpoint, it's not a huge percentage, but it looks like AI apparently is playing some role in this because it comes at the same time that Disney appointed their first ever chief technology officer, whose background is in AI. So you have that. But they've also been caught up in the woke politics thing, which has been damaging to their brand. So that may be playing a little bit of a role. That's interesting. That's very interesting. Liveline is open for the next few minutes if you want to try to get a quick call in. But we don't have a whole lot of time. 916-921-1530 is the phone number if you want to try and get in. Going to play this clip for you. This is from Elon Musk. He's posted some new video announcing Tesla has started production on the new Tesla semi-truck.
9: Welcome to the Tesla semi event. We're super excited to start production with the Tesla semi-truck. And this is really going to be a revolutionary truck that is capable of carrying the heaviest loads over very long distances with ease of recharge, mega charger that's capable of a megawatt of power. This is really going to be a phenomenal truck, and it's going to be really also a driver's truck. Drivers are going to love driving this truck because it just has so much acceleration. It's like almost like a sports car in truck form. So it's going to be the funnest truck to drive. In the very near future, we'll be adding in the self-driving features. So these will be incredibly important for safety. So if somebody's on a long truck journey, they can engage the Tesla self-driving greatly improve safety and comfort of driving.
0: Something about self-driving semi-trucks. I'm leery of just the self-driving small car. Okay. Oh, my gosh. But anyway, here's what he said, by the way. Couple of things. Number one, it's going to be cheaper to drive because electricity is cheaper than diesel. I mean, what isn't? Tell me something that's more expensive than diesel these days. Holy smokes. And then he went on to say that there's a waiting list, and it's pretty long for people who want these new Tesla semi-trucks. So they're on the way, my friends, right around the corner. Just wanted to give you a heads up on that. I was in San Francisco very recently. I went and watched a Giants game and saw a lot of the self-driving cars there, the Ubers and so on, Waymos. And at any rate, speaking of San Francisco, this one is in the California Post today. Nearly 1,400 discarded needles have been collected around a pair of plazas in San Francisco's Mission District. They're trying to clean the streets. Supervisor Jackie Fielder, her district includes two BART plazas, told Mission Local that since January, community ambassadors have handled as many as 1,538 hostile street situations. The ambassadors, these are street workers who respond to certain emergency calls, also reversed 15 drug overdoses, collected 1,390 needles, she said. They're a long way from getting it figured out in some parts, of San Francisco. She said this is not a statistic that we should be proud of. Well, obviously not. Addressing open-air drug use, illegal street vending, and other problems around the Mission BART stations has been an ongoing effort. The mayor, Daniel Lurie, and others have been trying to fix it. Since in March of 2025, Lurie pledged to crack down on drug dealing and illegal fencing at these two stations, but they've seen an increase in police presence and later hosted community pop-ups to make those plazas more welcoming and family-friendly. And then she went and she asked in July for some more resources to get it cleaner, and she was rejected by the mayor's office because they said they didn't have the money. When I hear that, I think to myself, what happened to that $24 billion of our money that we were told was being spent on the homeless crisis? That probably went to some NGO who paid some CEO of the NGO enormous sums of money. Who knows? Who knows? I mean, it's never even really been looked at, has it? Certainly not by the state of California, I assure you of that. Mr. John McGinnis is up next.
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10: Hey, Sheriff.
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10: Hi, Sheriff.
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0: Okay, wrapping up this Friday show here on the Shane Reaction with John McGinnis, as we do in the final block every day on this program. Talk about what's going on, what we talked about on this program, and what he's got coming up on his program. Let's get into, first of all, the Supreme Court decision.
1: Yeah.
0: Today. Which seems to be a victory for the Trump administration.
1: I think it's a victory beyond the Trump administration. I think it's a victory for common sense and integrity in elections.
0: So the Supreme Court, this is the AP reporting, Supreme Court today lifted restrictions on a controversial federal voter database before November's elections, granting President Trump temporary win in his aggressive campaign against non-citizen voting. The emergency order allows states to use the Department of Homeland Security program, it's called SAVE, to verify eligibility of voters on their rolls.
1: Yeah.
0: But each state has to voluntarily do it.
1: Exactly. So the states in which voter integrity is the goal and they're doing things reasonably, like the state of Georgia, for example, probably not going to change things much. State of California, where we don't seem to have an appetite for trying to do the right thing there. Again, that won't change much here either, I suppose. And there is a bit of a caveat to this that indicates it will not have an impact on this particular election cycle, because there's a federal voter registration act that prohibits taking people off the voting rolls within 90 days of an election.
0: And so we are within 90 days now.
1: Yeah. So for this cycle, probably not much.
0: Given that clause in the law, and then given the fact that you're only going to have states that want to cooperate, and that'll not include like Illinois, California, New York, the usual characters.
1: Right.
0: They're not going to take part in
1: this. Texas, Florida, Georgia, the places where they're already kind of doing it right. Again, Georgia is the greatest illustration, I think, of the benefits of voter identification. They implemented it there, and the voter participation has increased. And guess what? They've got diversity in terms of their statewide office holders. So it does not look as though it kept all the blue teamers off the voter rolls. So I think it's a great illustration. We should endeavor to emulate that. So,
0: but it sounds to me, John, as though this is going to have an implication, maybe further down the line, but maybe not in this midterm.
1: I believe you're right. And it's just another illustration, I think, of how ideology has compromised things. Why should this be a decision from the court that is divided along partisan lines? It just doesn't make any sense to me at all. I cannot for the life of me understand. I can understand the inclination or the impetus to go in a certain way, to reject, if you like the way things have worked in this state, for example, to reject that. But how can you defend it? I put myself in that position and say, how could I possibly stand up and defend efforts to reasonably guarantee the greatest likelihood of integrity in the voter process? How could you do that?
0: Right. So, even if there's the slightest possibility that there are people who are voting who shouldn't be voting. Absolutely.
4: How many is enough? I mean, how many is
0: well, in my case, and I made this the point of my show, none.
4: Zero, right? So think about the idea of a person casting a ballot. I don't care how they cast that ballot. Their decision is not really that important, because a person who, I always think of the kind of the extreme example, where somebody who has defended their country in battle and perhaps left a limb on the battlefield and they're compromised. They come back. It's so important that all of our votes legitimately count. But they in particular, I think, have distinguished themselves, and to have their vote denied because of a violation of law, it sickens me.
0: Okay, I want to go over the week in polling for the governor's race, because we got a number of different polls that are telling us a number of different things. First of all, earlier part of this week, UC Berkeley, LA Times poll comes out, says Becerra has opened up his lead.
4: Right.
0: So we had that a couple of days ago. Then today we've got some new polling numbers. And John, I find these to be encouraging for Steve Hilton, okay? And I'm going to go over these for you right now. This is the newest poll from Echelon Insights poll. It finds now that Hilton's favorability has gone up.
4: Yes.
0: So he's now plus two. He was minus nine in June.
4: Yeah.
0: He's plus two now. So he's now 32% favorable, 30% unfavorable. Couple that with this. Javier Becerra has gone negative, a reversal from June. So here are his numbers. He now stands at minus five.
4: Yeah.
0: He was plus three in June. He's gone down to minus five, and his disapproval is up, and his lead has been cut from plus 25 in the June Public Policy Institute poll from California to 15, down 10 points in that poll.
4: Yeah.
0: That number one, okay? Then you couple that poll with this poll, and this is on Governor Newsom, and this is a political UC Berkeley poll, and those two institutions, they lean very far left.
4: You do indeed.
0: Here's their number. September poll, 42% of registered voters approve of Governor Newsom's job performance, 55% disapprove. His disapproval is going up, his approval is going down.
4: Yeah, I think people are seeing more, and there's just more information come out. You have to look for it, because it's not in the, I hate to use this term, but it's not in the mainstream media, but it's there by respectable journalists that investigate and dig things up and share. And that's what I desperately want people to do, is to research it, to satisfy your curiosity and vote with reason.
0: Okay, elsewhere in this poll, now listen to these two numbers, and the one in particular I think is very telling. As of this month, a whopping 96% of California Republicans have a negative view of his job performance. And get this one, 78% of independents disapprove of his job performance. That's 8 out of 10, John.
4: Yeah.
0: And that independent, I've said this time and again on my show, that could be a game changer in November.
4: It could, and it's also a growing population, right? The independents are growing. So I still hold hope. I know it's a big blue state, and I know that mathematically and intellectually, Mr. Hilton has a huge challenge ahead of him. But he is also, I think, a gifted communicator, and a lot of what he is sharing, I think, very effectively, is not so much a partisan theory, but rather look at the reality. Look where we are. Interestingly enough, among the concerns that people have when they prefer Mr. Becerra to be their governor, affordability is the concern. Well, he is a continuation of all of the behavior that has put us in this horrible affordability condition.
0: I don't pretend that this is any what scientific. It is anecdotal. But when I began my show, the very first call I took today was from a guy named John. And he said, Sam, I'm a liberal. I voted Democrat my entire life. He had never voted for Republican, not once.
4: Yeah.
0: He says, I'm voting for Steve Hilton.
4: Yeah.
0: Now, that's anecdotal.
4: Sure.
0: I can't prove it.
4: One guy, he's got a brilliant name, though, so he might be, you know. But,
0: and it wasn't you.
4: Yeah. Okay. We found this getting signatures for Prop 36 and for the voter ID initiative. That a lot of people would come up and say, look, I'm a Democrat. And that's perfectly fine. You're welcome here. So when you get off the labels and start looking at things in practical reality, it really, truly, I think people recognize.
0: That's what he said.
4: Yeah, that's the truth. That's where we are right now.
0: We need change desperately. Yeah.
4: Yeah, I couldn't agree more.
0: So I know you've got a major university that's there's a lawsuit involving potential discrimination against Christians.
4: Yes,
0: this is going to be an interesting storyline.
4: Virginia State University. Okay. I think it's a very compelling story.
0: Okay, very good. That's just one aspect of John's show, which is coming up straight ahead. My name is Sam Shane. This has been The Shane Reaction. Sure glad you could be here today. We're back on Monday. Have a great weekend.
4: Have a great weekend, Sam.
0: Thank you, John. You too.
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22: 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How was the weekend?
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7: He led one of our nation's largest law enforcement agencies. Now, he leads you through conversation. You can call him the sheriff. John McGinnis.
4: And a very happy Friday afternoon to you. There is a significant problem coming out of Virginia State University where it looks as there is evidence to suggest that there are significant constitutional rights being denied students at that university. And by the way, it's in the guise of religious expression, religious participation. We'll get into that. Also, yet another story of a known predator, a violent sexual predator, sentenced to multiple life terms in the state of California, being released again early, very early, and living in the community of Sacramento until he was arrested.

0: time. No injuries on that one. And very heavy traffic, Cap City, as you move through Midtown, northbound and southbound sluggish El Camino Avenue to the American River. Heavy traffic through Davis, and that starts right at Old Davis Road and goes all the way to Childs. After that, it thins out a bit, so hang in there. Heavy traffic. Yeah, you stuck in it? Well, going nowhere. 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
1: Now, Sacramento weather.
2: This afternoon, partly sunny, high 86 to 90. Clear tonight, low 51 to 55. Partial sunshine for tomorrow, high 83 to 87. Sunday, mostly cloudy, high 75 to 79. I'm AccuWeather's Andy Robb on KFBK, Sacramento's News Radio.
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3: From ABC News, I'm Mike Dubusky. Iran's foreign minister says his country will reopen the Strait of Hormuz if the U.S. agrees to a number of measures, including an end to the naval blockade. It comes as the conflict around that crucial waterway continues to drive up prices.
4: There were some glimmers of hope yesterday. About 60 commercial ships traversed the Strait of Hormuz, according to a U.S. official, most of them coordinating their movements with the U.S. military. That's the highest volume of crude oil to go through that critical waterway since July, but experts say it would need to be sustained for months to bring prices down. Meantime, mortgage rates just passed 7%, their highest since January of last year, driven up in part due to concerns about inflation tied to that war and the size of the federal debt.
3: ABC's Jay O'Brien. The Supreme Court is allowing the Trump administration to use Social Security data to upgrade a federal database in an effort to identify non-citizens and ineligible voters, despite concerns about its reliability.
5: The justices, in a 6-3 ruling, allowed the Department of Homeland Security to use a massive federal database to screen voter records for non-citizens. The ruling is a win for President Donald Trump, who sought to increase the federal government's role in the midterm elections, but previously faced roadblocks from the Supreme Court. The ruling comes less than 2 weeks after the Supreme Court blocked Trump's effort to place restrictions on mail-in voting. Peter Haralambos, ABC News.
3: A major nor'easter is expected to blow through much of the Mid-Atlantic and New England area this weekend. ABC's Sophie Flay has more.
6: In New Jersey, roads already flooded along the coast. Lifeguards warning people, stay out of the water.
7: That's obviously not safe to swim at all.
6: Downpours in Virginia triggering flash flooding Wednesday. Drivers stranded in Norfolk.
3: States of emergency are going into effect across New York and New Jersey right now, where events like this weekend's Global Citizen Festival have been canceled. 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

Good afternoon and welcome aboard. 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I'm John McGinnis on KBK News Radio, 93.1 FM, 1530 AM, and live absolutely everywhere on the iHeartRadio app. Hope you're having a great Friday. Looking forward to a glorious weekend. And we have business to address yet. Some rather significant topics, I think, to address this afternoon. For one, we have to go all the way back to the Commonwealth of Virginia, where two Christian student organizations at Virginia State University are suing the university, alleging that a new policy unfairly targets religious groups and violates students' First Amendment rights. They have very, very compelling evidence that that they have entered into their pleadings. The federal lawsuit was actually filed just yesterday in U.S. District Court for the Eastern District of Virginia by attorneys with the Alliance Defending Freedom, a legal organization that advocates for religious freedom and other causes. The suit represents a group known as Women of Victory and another group, Bethel Campus Fellowship, two Christian organizations with chapters at VSU. Now, the groups allege that VSU adopted a new policy in August requiring that student-led ministries give up their status as registered student organizations and instead operate under the university's campus ministries office. So think about that for a moment. The director of this campus ministries office is the state, and he's part of the state that

0: runs the university, and there seems to be a clear infringement there upon the constitutionally protected activities of these groups. Now, according to the lawsuit, the policy places religious activities under the authority of VSU campus minister Thomas Wynn and a board of faculty members and university employees. Now, the plaintiffs allege that Wynn has discretion over religious meetings, events, and guest speakers. Well, how much is it really theirs if he's controlling all that? And he also offered some commentary in response to these group, these women on campus, these Christian women's groups on campus, that he said he does not identify as a Christian because Christians burn crosses and hang people. So is that the person that that they would select to lead their organizations and have influence over who their guest speakers may be and where those meetings take place for that matter and when they take place? Now, the lawsuit further alleges that the policy applies to Christian organizations but exempts, this is a big part of this, VSU's Muslim Student Association and Community Faith Alliance. Now, the university's website currently lists both Women of Victory and Bethel Campus Fellowship among its student organization. It also identifies campus ministries as a part of the university's student support structure and lists Wynn, the so-called pastor of this group, who seems to disregard their beliefs and ideology. But he, nonetheless, is a campus minister. Okay, again, he's part of the state. Now, VSU's student organization handbook states that religious and political student organizations may determine their internal affairs, including leadership, significant. They don't want this guy. He's not part of what they believe in. Their membership and in furtherance of their religious or political missions. The handbook also says public institutions that recognize and provide access to student organizations may not discriminate against groups exercising those rights. Those provisions mirror state law. There's statutory law that addresses that in Virginia. And there's also this thing called the Constitution of the United States, specifically the First Amendment thereof. Now, here's what the lawsuit identifies and alleges. It contends that university officials told student leaders that the new policy was necessary because the organizations are, quote, faith-based and promote Christianity. Okay, again, that's explicitly protected activity. The plaintiffs also allege that the policy has affected activities beyond explicitly religious gatherings. Here's an example. The complaint says Christian students were prevented from gathering for activities that were not religious in nature, including an informal pajama party in a residence hall. So why the interference there? And in fact, this campus minister was outraged that he was not informed of this and did not play a role in putting this together. There's a little bit of a creep factor, I think, coming into this as well. The lawsuit also challenges the university's decision to end Sunday transportation that previously took students to a local church. According to the complaint, this, again, the leader of this, the state representative for this purpose, Mr. Wynn, told students the university wanted to, quote, crack down on transportation to outside churches. Not his business, not his affair. Now, the counsel for this group voluntarily representing these students, Tyson Langhofer, said the university is treating Christian organizations differently from other student groups. VSU, he says, is brazenly singling out Christian clubs and treating them worse than student groups of other faiths. The Constitution prohibits such blatant discriminations. And again, there's pretty clear evidence of this. Jenna Norfleet, founder of the executive director of Women of Victory Ministry, said the organization has operated at VSU for years and that students should be able to practice their faith on campus. She says it's disheartening that VSU administrators have chosen to strip our chapter of its registered student organization status rights and benefits because of the students' religious belief. And she's, if that's the case, that is so clearly violative of the First Amendment and Virginia state law. Now, Women of Victory says its VSU chapter dates back to 2018 when Northfleet herself was a VSU student. The organization says the group received university recognition as a student organization in 2019 and later expanded to other historically black colleges and universities. VSU's campus ministry structure, the VSU publicly describes campus ministries as an effort to support students' spiritual and religious lives. The university's website says campus ministry serves the personal and interpersonal needs of the students related to spiritual and religious life. Again, this is a part of the university. It's not the independently started religiously based organizations. The university also maintains a campus ministries program that includes several Christian groups. A 2025-26 report from the Virginia United Methodist Conference described VSU campus ministries as a Christ-centered community that included seven student-led ministries. The report specifically identified Women of Victory and other Christian groups as part of the campus ministry structure. Now, another way VSU has offered no public statement on this and likely will not, and I understand that. But some of the broader questions that come from this, the case comes as Virginia law expressly, and I've got the statutory law here, protects certain rights of religious and political student organizations at public colleges and universities. If this is, as alleged, is so clearly violative of the state law. And under Virginia law, a religious or political student organization may determine its internal affairs, select leaders and members, and define its doctrines. When doing so, furthers the organization's mission. The law also prohibits public institutions that recognize student organizations from discriminating against groups exercising those rights. It looks very straightforward here. And again, the Muslim student organizations are given an absolute free run. So the disparity seems to be very clear on its face. That does not necessarily resolve the dispute over how VSU can structure its campus ministry program. The lawsuit will require a federal court to consider whether the university's new policy improperly discriminates against Christian students' organizations or represents a permissible restructuring or religious activities on campus. So it looks very straightforward to me. If this winds up at the Supreme Court of the United States, which I suspect it will, I think it you can absolutely anticipate the outcome. Why do we do business that way? Why is this the concern? Why does there seem to be fear of some religious practices and not others? You got thoughts? 800-834-1530. 800-834-1530. A much more conversation to come, including your calls. But right now, it's time to check in with Mr. Dana Hess to get you caught up on KFBK traffic.
1: 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And looking at your roadways, already getting pretty heavy. Cap City Freeway through Midtown, northbound, going to be slow most of the way through. And after that, a little heavy from the Marconi curb out to Watt Avenue. If you're coming in southbound, that slowdown begins at Marconi as well and goes all the way to Arden and then lets up. But it is very, very sluggish. Eastbound 80 through Davis, lots of brake lights there. And it starts just before Richards Boulevard, goes across Causeway, and then kind of dissipates. Southbound, northbound, I-5, busy getting into or out of the downtown area. And out in the northeast corridor, slow traffic for you on southbound 65 from West Sunset all the way to Galleria Boulevard. Freedom is an unclogged toilet. How many times have I said that? Right now, get any drain cleared for just $17.76 plus a full camera inspection. 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License 696-355. Traffic on the 10s every 10 minutes, mornings and afternoons. 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

0: Welcome back. 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I'm John Begettis on KPK News Radio, 93.1 FM, 1530 AM, and live absolutely everywhere in the iHeartRadio app. Want to talk a little bit more about the Board of Prison Terms, the California Board of Parole hearings, decisions that they make. This has been an issue for me and many others. In fact, I think it's safe to say everybody who is aware of some of the egregious mistakes and horrible decisions they have made, indefensible decisions they have made. All it takes is for the public to be aware in order for the sentiment to be expressed that I think just illustrates so profoundly the wrongfulness of the manner in which they have been doing business for years now. And here is yet another. This would be a man by the name of Lloyd Clinton Edwards. He's 47 years of age. And he earned his way into the California Department of Corrections and Rehabilitation custody, having been sentenced to 3 life terms plus 51 years of, think about that for a moment, what that actually means. 3 life terms. So, like, you're going to spend the rest of your time in prison. And to really further guarantee that, we're going to 3 times that. 3 life terms plus 51 years. Because he was convicted of violent sexual offenses committed in Chico. Yet, as no one should be surprised, given the nature of their behavior and their history, the people charged with the responsibility of amending or having the liberty under California law to make changes there have done it again. And now he has been found in the streets of Sacramento County. Good for law enforcement in Sacramento County because he's back in custody now. But his history is this. In August of 2000, 2 women gave Edwards a ride after he told them his vehicle had broken down. And investigators learned that Edwards had pulled a handgun and forced the women toward a secluded area. One woman was left along a rural road while the other was sexually assaulted and raped at gunpoint. Edwards also stole their purses and jewelry. And it was DNA evidence that later linked him to semen recovered from the vehicle. And this is all the product of, I think, a very, very well-executed investigation. Good investigative work. Weeks later, Edwards reportedly entered another woman's apartment after asking to use her phone. He then forced her into a bedroom, threatened her with a razor blade, punched her, and strangled her during an attempted sexual assault. A separate report described Edwards entering a college classmate's apartment without permission while she was wearing a towel after having showered. She locked herself in a bedroom and hid under a bed while Edwards remained in the apartment for about 90 minutes before finally leaving. Now, according to records released by the Sacramento County Sheriff's Department and confirmed through parole data, Edwards' original parole eligibility date would have been sometime after his 95th birthday. However, the California Board of Parole hearings, yet again, in their own kind of wisdom, granted him parole in 2022. Now, obviously, there people are outraged by this, appropriately so. The current sheriff of Sacramento County has, I think, very appropriately spoken out on this and criticized what this board has done. This is more of the same. And I got to tell you, it's important to note, as we look at decisions to be made, when you fill out your ballots, less than 40 days away now, look at who did this. Look at who created this. This is a function of the executive branch, the Board of Parole Hearings is, but they operate under the laws created by the state legislature. By the way, the governor and the executive branch of government could still stop this, notwithstanding the horrible decisions the legislature has made. But the working in conjunction, they have created this extraordinarily porous environment where people are released early from custody, despite overwhelmingly and clear evidence of their lack of suitability to remain in public. This is as bad as the cases we heard about earlier this year, and actually we're able to work with legislators to put pressure on the Board of Parole Hearings to cause them to reverse some of their decisions. But the difference here is that these are cases we find out about, but there are so many that slip through. So it is absolutely time for change. And I got to say this, as you consider, if you're living in the 5th Congressional District, the newly drawn district, there's a candidate there for the United States Congress, a man by the name of Richard Pan, who is running for Congress now against Kevin Kiley. Dr. Pan, as a California legislator, was a key player in lowering the age of early release. It was in his wisdom and his beliefs that a 50-year-old is too old and feeble to be held in custody for these kinds of transgressions. Now, this guy's not even early release. He's just, because he's 47 years of age now. But understand, when you're checking a ballot, don't think about personalities or who various people may be aligned with. Please do the research necessary. Understand what the history of these candidates are before you, in this case, elevate them to another public office. But this is all the product of the California legislature creating bad laws and the executive branch of government in the state of California appointing members of the Board of Parole hearings to make these kinds of egregious decisions. And it's not merely partisan politics. It is contemporary partisan politics. But there was a time prior governors did not fall into this reckless and idiotic behavior. I've said it many times before. It's worthy of saying again. Gray Davis, a Democrat who could not manage the state's affairs, couldn't manage the fiscal concerns of the state, and was recalled, removed from office because of that. But he appointed very good people to what was then known as the Parole Board, now the Board of Parole Hearings, and they made good decisions. So it doesn't have to be the product of a particular political party, but it has evolved into that today. So please, please, please, if this offends you, and I hope it does, it should. If it doesn't, then you got to check your own thought process. But if you want this guy in your neighborhood, on your streets, around your family, I strongly encourage you to rethink that and put that at the front of your mind when you fill out your ballot. You got thoughts? 800-834-1530. 800-834-1530. Much more conversation to come right after we take care of some other business. Don't go away.
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3: He led one of our nation's largest law enforcement agencies. Now, he leads you through conversation. You can call him the sheriff. John McGinnis.
0: And as we jump back into the conversation here shortly, I want to talk more about the release of these very well-documented, known, non-questionable threats to the public that are being released from the state prison system by the Board of Parole hearings. How much of this are you willing to tolerate? When are you going to call for a change? Will you do that with your ballot coming up in November? Right now, it's time to get you up to speed on the headlines of the day in the KFBK newsroom.
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6: Here are the latest headlines from the KFBK newsroom. Governor Newsom has signed six new laws to speed up building EV charging stations in California. The law aims to expand charging access. Walmart will pay $16 million to settle claims that it sold expired products in California. Several California counties sued Walmart for selling expired items. According to the lawsuit, Walmart sold expired baby formula and medicine, among other items, but there's no evidence anyone was harmed. Most of the money will go to local governments.
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6: Firefighters continue working to contain the timber fire in Monterey County and the Los Padres National Forest after the wildfire grew to over 25,000 acres. Containment remains at 59% as crews focus on securing fire lines in the rugged Big Sur backcountry. Your next update in 30 minutes. I'm Dina Kodiak. Let's get you over to the KFBK Traffic Center for a look at traffic and weather together on KFBK, Sacramento's News Radio.
13: 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Southbound cap just north of El Camino Avenue. We have a two-vehicle accident there, and they're trying to move them out of the roadway, but apparently we have injuries, CHP not yet on scene, so a lot of activity heading that way. And again, southbound cap just north of El Camino Avenue. Your traffic backup goes all the way to at least Howe Avenue, maybe even a little further. Cab City going to be slow all the way through Midtown if you're northbound. And again, heavy traffic starting to build up in the Davis area from Richards Boulevard all the way to Childs. Car accident, go downtown. 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
5: Now, Sacramento weather.
15: Mostly sunny this afternoon, high 90 to 94. Clear tonight, low 55 to 59. Mostly sunny Thursday, high 94 to 98. Friday, sunny, high 85 to 89. Saturday's high 84 to 88. I'm AccuWeather's Andy Robb on KFBK, Sacramento's News Radio.
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0: 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I'm John DeGinnis on KPK News Radio, 93.1 FM, 1530 AM, and live everywhere on the iHeartRadio app. I want to get your calls really quickly here, but I just want to kind of reset this. I'm going to get into more detail after we take some calls. But suffice to say, Lloyd Clinton Edwards was convicted in 2002 of charges including three kidnappings and rapes. Because he was 21 years old when he committed the crimes, he later qualified under California's youth offender parole law, which allows individual committed crimes before the age of 26 to be eligible for a parole hearing after serving roughly 20 years. Now, he was sentenced through due process of law. The jury went through this. By the way, it's extraordinary investigative work up in Butte County and Chico. They did great work to identify this guy after he committed these egregious crimes. And then the court went through this. Due process was served, sentenced to three life terms. And if that wasn't enough to make it abundantly clear, plus 51 years. He's out of custody again. And how do these laws get created? It is the legislature, the representatives that we send to Sacramento to represent our best interests, who create the law, send it to the executive branch, the governor, who implements it. And the governor also appoints the members of the Board of Parole Hearings. So this is all on the governor and the executive branch. I'm sorry, the governor and the legislative branch of government in this state. Your thoughts, 800-834-1530. Vince is patiently waiting in Stockton. Vince, good afternoon, sir. Welcome to the conversation. Thanks for holding on.
1: Well, thank you, Sheriff John, and greetings also to your producer, Kylie.
0: Oh, thank you. And she's nodding in the affirmative.
1: Okay. She knows me from the Pat Walsh Show.
0: All right.
1: I call in frequently. Anyway, frequently there. Anyhow, Sheriff, what really bugs me about all these criminal releases, premature releases, is not so much that people are getting released. There comes a time when it's appropriate to do that, but they're letting violent criminals go that haven't served the smallest fraction of the time that they must serve. And I believe the reason is because it's a very deliberate thing on the part of those in authority who allow this to happen. I believe that what's going on when they release a violent offender years and years and decades before that offender is eligible to be released, they want these things to happen. The political figures or the Justice Department there, they want these things to occur because it's all part of the same thing that got set up starting with the Obama administration and then with Joe Biden administration and also in all the blue states.
0: It's difficult to argue against your theory, but I got to ask why. What do you suppose is their end goal? They have to live in this state too. And when you talk about a time where early release may be okay, I'll give you that. There could be such a time. But you're talking in this case about a person who has shown his graphic orientation toward violently raping women. And by the way, this started out with these young women who were doing him a good deed. They gave him a ride after he claimed his car had broken down. Now, I would certainly advise them against doing that, but they're engaging in an act of kindness. And his reaction to that was to pull a handgun, force them to a secluded area, and violently rape them, and then to add insult to injury, steals their purses and jewelry. So the theft of the purses and jewelry, that's certainly not good. But a person who wants to violently rape women, that is not something, that's a behavior that's not likely to change over any time. So, and I think the system, the jury, the judge, and certainly the prosecutor, the probation, the parole, everybody who's involved in this, and the investigators who did yeoman's work on this, recognized the threat that this person posed. So the ultimate result of due process was three life sentences, and just to make it abundantly clear, plus 51 years in custody. And now these fools that theoretically are supposed to represent our best interests have given them another opportunity for an early release, and the governor goes along with that, signs it into law, and points a parole board who is sympathetic to that course of action. So why? What do you suppose they want out of that? Yep, did I lose him?
1: I'm sorry, sir. I apologize. I heard what you said. My belief is that under Obama and then Biden, and all the blue states that were in cahoots with the left-wing federal governments, they are wanting instability, and it's the very same thing that gave rise to the so-called socialist Democrats that have invaded the Democratic Party that we used to know.
0: Yeah.
1: And they want the instability so that people will cry to them for their help and their protection. And to, you know, I mean, basically, it's the same thing as communism.
0: Yeah, but even that, they have to live with it. So I appreciate the call very much, Vince. And I want to share, there's a theory known as Hanlon's Razor, which paraphrasing is never attribute to malice that which can easily be explained by incompetence or stupidity. And I've always kind of believed in that. But in these cases, it's so far reaching. There's so much evidence on it that I strongly suspect that what Vince suggests here is true, that this is somehow a desired outcome. And I really truly hope that this causes people to understand, because we did get a very good reaction earlier this year when we had a couple of very high profile cases in which this same kind of behavior was demonstrated by the Board of Parole hearings. And again, it's not just them. They're appointed by the governor. So he's picking these people. And the absolute foolishness that they displayed, either foolishness or evil, I don't know which one it is. You can pick which one you want to ascribe to it, but it I think it's representative of both of those things. But they allowed for, in fact, they facilitated the release of people who had engaged in such unforgivable misconduct. And I think it's worthy of understanding that not only does this pose a clear threat to the safety of the community. Again, this guy's back in custody for unrelated crimes. He's never going to change his evil ways. I think any reasonable person could determine that. But I would suggest, if you have empathy for him, and quite honestly, I don't, but if you do, this is not good for him either, because he cannot live among us. He has graphically illustrated his lack of suitability to live as a free person in society. He cannot do it. Because he's got issues in his behavior, his wiring, whatever it is about him that causes him to behave this way, will not serve his purposes well either. Whatever you see, reckless releases from custody, when there's so much evidence to show that it was a bad decision, it is clear to see the victims of the past, as well as the future victims that will be amassed, as well as the disservice to the offender. And I know that's not something that's likely to get compassion from people, but there's nobody in this entire equation that benefits, unless Vince's theory is correct, that it's part of a plan where they want to fundamentally change the world in which we live for the purpose of, I don't know, stoking chaos and maybe changing things dramatically. But I hasten to add, going back just a relatively few short years ago, we had a Democratic administration in this state that did not fall foolishness to this degree at all. Governor Brown since then was terrible, and Governor Newsom has taken it to a new level, absolutely unforgivable level. Much more conversation, more calls to get to on this, but right now it's time to visit with our pal Dana Hess, because he wants to talk about KPK traffic.
2: It's what I live for.
0: Indeed.
2: 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As I check them out, we got slow traffic moving through Davis. Well, slowly. And that starts just before you get to Old Davis Road, and it's going to last off and on until you get across the causeway. Cap City Freeway really hunkered down in Midtown as you go northbound, and then again around the Marconi curve out to Watt. Southbound, we had an accident as well, kind of slows things down from Marconi until you get to Cal Expo. And again, Northeast Corridor, we've seen glacial traffic moving out there. Heavy stuff starts, it's just after Blue Oaks Boulevard and goes all the way down to Galleria Boulevard. 20,000 homeowners have unlocked their home equity without new monthly payments. 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I hope you got that. Traffic on the 10s every 10 minutes, mornings and afternoons. 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

0: Welcome back. 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He is Lloyd Clinton Edwards. That's his name. He's 47 years of age. And I want to tell you a bit about what he has done. And it is about him, but I'll tell you what, it's a little bit more about others. So this goes back, his first encounter back in August of 2000. These two young women engaged in an act of kindness and actually gave him a ride after he claimed his car had broken down. He then pulled a handgun, forced them to a secluded area, abandoned one woman on a rural road, and sexually assaulted and raped the other woman at gunpoint, then stealing their belongings, their purses, and their jewelries. It was DNA evidence and extraordinarily good investigative efforts that linked him to the crime. And then, following that, just weeks later, the same guy, Mr. Edwards, asked a woman to use her phone. Again, she, I think, was not a bright moment on her part, but she allowed him to enter her apartment. In an act of kindness, he forced her into a bedroom, threatened her with a razor blade, punched her, and choked her during an attempted sexual assault before fleeing. And then another one, an unlawful entry, and another related incident. He entered a college classmate's apartment without permission while she was wrapped in a towel after having showered, force her to lock herself in a bedroom and hide under a bed while he stayed in the home for 90 minutes. So, again, it's about him. Don't forget his name, Lloyd Clinton Edwards. But he was identified, found, brought to justice, and everybody did their job right. The judge, the jury, the investigators, probation, parole, everybody along the way did everything right. They took this threat to public safety and put him in a position where he could not offend again for three life sentences plus 51 years. But it was the California legislature, including Dr. Richard Pan, who's now running for Congress, including the executive branch, Governor Gavin Newsom, and the people that he appointed to the Board of Parole hearings, that he allowed this guy to be out free again on the streets. And but for the good works of the Sacramento County Sheriff's Department, he'd still be out free. And he probably will be in a pretty short order. That's where things break down. So I want people to understand this when you vote. Don't allow this to continue, please. Your thoughts, 800-834-1530. Kevin is patiently waiting in Oroville. Kevin, good afternoon. Welcome to the conversation, sir.
1: Good afternoon, John. You were reading about this case.
0: Yes, sir.
1: And I just started thinking because there are so many parallels to a case that I was involved in the parole hearings on with regarding my wife's grandmother, who was savagely beaten, sexually assaulted. Mayhem was committed in her home, and she was left for dead.
0: Yeah, I'm sorry.
1: He got away with that crime. A few years later, he was up near Quincy, bludgeoned a man to death with his buddy with a stick from a tree. He got caught for that one, and the Butte County investigative process, just like you mentioned, DNA tied the two crimes together. He ended up with three life sentences plus 100 years, and he came up for parole because of this stupid youthful offender law. I attended the parole hearing. We stated our best case, gave all the reasons why it was insane for this man to be released, and all he did was regurgitate what he learned in the program. And they let him free.
0: Yeah. I'm so sorry.
1: Because he's out of the system. But 6 months later, they heard his parole again and released him.
0: Yeah. Yeah, you should never have had to go through that. I'm grateful to you for sharing this story, and I sincerely feel bad. I lament the fact that you and your family have had to go through this. It's reprehensible. It should not happen. And in this case, you mentioned that he was able to play to the program and pass himself off as a redeemed man. But I look at the some of the testimony that these offenders have offered to the parole board, where they acknowledge the fact that they're still drawn to reoffend, to sexually reoffend against minor children. In one case, a specific 8-year-old girl, and they released him. So this all goes back. Again, you're always going to have the Lloyd Clinton Edwardses of the world. They're bad people. They're going to do bad things. They're miswired. They're drawn to do evil and violent criminality. But we count on the legislature and the governor and the attorney general and the people that the governor appoints to the parole board to do the right thing. And that's where my animus is directed. And I encourage everybody to be informed and do the right thing. I appreciate you telling your story very much, Kevin. You're going to be the last thought of the day. That is it for me, but stick around because you have the lovely and talented Kitty O'Neill coming up next with the afternoon news. I'll see you back here on Monday.
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3: Happy Dolly Parton Day. The Supreme Court allows the Trump administration to use the SAVE database for voters. Sacramento's Cesar Chavez Park has a new name idea. And Brad Pitt's new co-star is a German Shepherd. 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
16: 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With Kitty O'Neill.
3: And it's 4 o'clock at KFPK News Radio. Good afternoon to you. Happy Friday. I'm Kitty O'Neill. Stories now trending. The Supreme Court has restored part of Trump's mass voter verification system. Governor Newsom signed some strict new DUI regulations into law. And hey, it's Dolly Parton Day. Did you know that? 925-925 is how they arrived at that. All right, we've got Dana Hess in the KFPK Traffic Center.
19: What a way to make a living.
3: There you are.
19: You know what I'm saying?
3: I am.
19: Right now, happy Friday. Eastbound 50 just west of Harbor Boulevard. We have lumber in the lanes.
3: Lumber in the lanes.
19: Sounds funny, but it
3: sounds
19: is.
3: Sounds like something.
19: Yeah, I'm not going there. Lane number one is what we're told. It's lumber, quote, pieces in the lane. You don't want to hit them. Eastbound 50 just west of Harbor Boulevard on your freeways. We do have heavy traffic coming into the area on eastbound 80. You might eventually get to that lumber. It's very slow in Davis starting at Richards Boulevard until you get across the causeway. And then you get to see a little

0: It honors the life and legacy of the country music icon who died at the age of 80 last month. September 25th, 925 was chosen as a nod to Parton's hit song 9 to 5. Several official celebrations are planned, including Dolly Day, a public event in the heart of San Francisco. The city says it will include singing loud, dressing up, and being a little kinder than usual in her honor. People are also encouraged to donate a book to Parton's Imagination Library book giveaway program, which sends out more than 1 million books to children each month. Daniel Martindale, KFBK, Sacramento's News Radio.
1: Oh, yeah, she had quite a legacy. All right, well, let's get more news with KFBK's Delaney Joyce.
2: Kitty, Governor Newsom has signed 4 new DUI regulations into law, prompting advocates to push for additional measures during the next legislative session. KFBK's Matt Pacini has more.
3: The laws are to address a significant rise in drunk driving fatalities in California following the state's historically weak enforcement against dangerous repeat offenders. One law now makes it easier to charge drunk drivers with murder on a prior DUI and increases penalties for fatal hit and runs involving drivers with prior DUIs. Another allows prosecutors to charge a third DUI within 10 years as a felony. Two bills from Republican Assemblyman Tom Lackey increase license points for drivers convicted of killing someone while intoxicated and mandate a 6-year license revocation for drivers who injure someone while drunk after 4 prior DUIs. The 4 bills were the only survivors of an initial package of 17 proposed measures that failed due to strong opposition from progressive groups who argued that harsher penalties disproportionately harm low-income and marginalized communities. Matt Pacini, KFBK, Sacramento's News Radio.
2: 250 Starbucks locations are shutting down, including several in Sacramento and Roseville. Coffee giant Starbucks announced Thursday it will close 250 stores across the United States, roughly 1% of its 18,000 North American locations. 6 Sacramento area stores are already confirmed: J Street, Watt Avenue, Truxell Road, Calvine Road, Elk Grove, Florin Road, and Fairway Drive in Roseville. COO Mike Graham said the affected stores are underperforming. This follows Starbucks' closure of 627 locations in Europe and North America last year. Aedes aegypti, an invasive mosquito, is spreading across Northern California. KFBK's Dina Kodiak has more.
4: Also called yellow fever mosquitoes, they're unlike local mosquitoes that bite at dawn or dusk. They bite all day and target exposed skin. They live well in neighborhoods and can breed in very small amounts of water, like in a bottle cap. They're not spreading viruses like Zika or dengue here right now, but in other parts of the world, these mosquitoes carry serious diseases. Officials say dump and clean standing water weekly, clear gutters, cover containers, and use insect repellent. They also urge residents to report daytime mosquito bites or standing water to local mosquito control. Dina Kodiak, KFBK, Sacramento's News Radio.
2: It's 4:06. I'm Delaney Joyce on the KFBK Afternoon News with Kitty O'Neill.
1: All right. Thank you, Delaney. And this story is something we're going to ask you about in our point of discussion today. So the city of Sacramento has announced its top pick for renaming Cesar Chavez Plaza after going over more than 2,600 surveys by residents. The top choice is currently Union Plaza. And Mayor Kevin McCarty says, after thoughtful consideration, the new name, he says, recognizes the laborers and the organizers who built Sacramento. The second option currently is Dolores Huerta Park. The Parks and Community Enrichment Commission are going to consider their names at the October 1st meeting. And if it gets approved, then the city council will make the final consideration. So looks like the top choice is Union Plaza. Second is Dolores Huerta Park to replace Cesar Chavez. So, any thoughts from anybody out there? #250 on your smartphone. Keyword is open mic. If you're listening on the iHeartRadio app, you can just hit that round mic button and weigh in that way. So, and do you think we should name things after people? Sometimes we've had some issues of late, but would you prefer being named after an individual or something just more general, like Union Plaza? That's coming up right now. More your top national and international stories on KFBK News Radio, live everywhere, iHeartRadio app.
5: From ABC News, I'm Dave Packer. President Trump welcoming China's President Xi to Washington, D.C. this evening. They'll be meeting at the White House. ABC's Karen Travers is there.
6: Big things, of course, on the agenda, talking about trade and tariffs, Taiwan, the issue of AI, artificial intelligence, and also Iran. And this is going to be a big question about what pressure, if any, the president pushes on China because of the issue with Iran as Iran's biggest trading partner and the purchaser of Iranian oil.
5: About artificial intelligence, Senate Minority Leader Chuck Schumer making a public plea to President Trump.
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1: 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Diesel now averaging $6.52 a gallon.
2: President Trump and a growing list of Republican lawmakers are pushing for a ban on U.S. diesel exports. But oil analysts are warning that that plan will backfire. Diesel prices are set in the global market, and the U.S. actually already makes more diesel than it uses. So refiners say if they can't ship it to other places, they will cut back on production, and prices will actually end up going up here at home.
1: ABC's Elizabeth Schulze. Flood alerts have been issued across New Mexico. ABC's Trevor Ault is in Ruidoso.
3: We know last night parts of northern New Mexico were hammered by monsoon rainfall. Mora County saw 5 inches of rain. It prompted a flash flood warning with so many streets suddenly flooded. 2 people needed rescue. Officials are begging people to stay away from these flooded areas because we are expecting a lot more of them.
1: Meanwhile, millions are bracing for a possible nor'easter. A developing low-pressure system off the East Coast is expected to bring rain, wind, and coastal flooding. Large waves are already pounding the mid-Atlantic coast. 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
4: 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We'll talk to Dana Hess there.
5: Yeah, somebody needs to.
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5: 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Building up right now, downtown to the split, northbound Cap City, 17 minutes. Out to Roseville, look good, though. Eastbound 80, 8 minutes to Douglas Boulevard. Downtown to Elk Grove is 12 minutes on I-5 and 14 minutes if you're using 99. Going to Folsom, 20 minutes eastbound 50 to Folsom Boulevard. Also out to Woodland, northbound I-5, 23 minutes. And downtown to Davis, 15 minutes westbound 80. By the way, you're coming across the top. Eastbound 80 Reed Avenue, we have a 3-vehicle traffic accident there to meet you. It's over on the shoulder, but they are apparently stuck in heavy traffic trying to get there and get that cleaned up. Again, that's eastbound 80 at Reed Avenue, 3-car crash. Freedom is an unclogged toilet. Right now, get any drain cleared for just $17.76, plus a full camera inspection. Plumbing, electrical, heating, and air, Bonnie.com. 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License 696-355. Traffic on the 10s every 10 minutes, mornings and afternoons. 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
4: All right, thanks, Dana. KFBK forecast.
6: Mainly clear for tonight, low 55 to 59. For tomorrow, mostly sunny, high 94 to 98. Friday, sunshine, high 85 to 89. Beautiful start to the weekend. Saturday, partly sunny, high 84 to 88. I'm AccuWeather's Andy Robb on KFBK, Sacramento's News Radio.
4: It's 85 in Sacramento, 84 in Elk Grove, and Granite Bay has 84 degrees. All right, so we're talking about renaming Cesar Chavez Plaza, and you may all remember this. It was named Cesar Chavez Park or Plaza, but his name was removed from several things after some multiple sexual assault allegations. And actually, Dolores Huerta, who co-founded the Farm Workers Union alongside Chavez, said that he had sexually assaulted her and there were 2 secret children. So his name was removed from a lot of things, including the park, the plaza. So what do you think of Union Plaza? Just calling it Union Plaza. That seems to be the top name for the park at this point. What do you think?
7: Wow, what a great name. I mean, it's not a lot of bravado there. It's Union Plaza. There's probably a Union Plaza in every city in America, but at least it's not offensive by naming it after someone who might be offensive to somebody. And I'm certainly glad they didn't sell it to a corporate entity like Sleep Train Plaza. That would be an abomination.
4: Oh, goodness. Okay. Thoughts, anybody? Pound 250 on your smartphone. Keyword is open mic, and we'll see what you have to say about that today. Coming up, we will go a little further into the Supreme Court's decision about voter verification, something that President Trump wanted. We'll have that coming up on KFBK News Radio, live everywhere, iHeartRadio app.
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4: It is 4:17 now at KFBK News Radio, and so glad that you're here for our Friday edition. Well, the Supreme Court has a ruling today, siding with the Trump administration in its push to use a controversial, for some, database to review the state voter rolls for potential non-citizens, pausing now for a lower court order that found the expanded system violated federal privacy laws. Michael Morley is the director of the Election Law Center at Florida State University to explain the ruling.
19: Thanks for having me. Yes, I think the court made some excellent points in its ruling. This is an interim ruling, right? So this is part of what's called the court's so-called shadow docket, right, where it's not the final judgment on the case. Instead, the court is allowing the new rules to go into effect while the underlying challenge is making its way through the court system. And the way the court saw it was really as a question of statutory interpretation, whether federal law allows the government to share citizenship information that the Social Security Administration has through the Department of Homeland Security two state election officials who were seeking to confirm whether people applying to vote, registering to vote, are U.S. citizens. And so really what the case comes down to is whether it's legal for the government to share the best information in its possession about people's citizenship with state election officials whose job it is to determine whether people are citizens in order to confirm that they meet state voter eligibility requirements. And the court focused on a 1996 statute that it interpreted as expressly allowing the government to share this sort of information, and it held that that law overrides other sorts of protections like the Privacy Act, which generally limits the government's ability to share personal identifying information about people, including Social Security-related information.
4: Opponents say the SAVE Act is a voter suppression bill that would unravel years of efforts in California to ensure elections are equitable and accessible to all. And some voter rights groups say they have had their voter registrations wrongfully canceled because it provides inaccurate citizenship data. The League of Women Voters of California Executive Director Jenny Farrell shares this response.
20: Today's decision is profoundly disappointing as it puts millions of Americans at risk of being unlawfully targeted by the administration's unreliable voter purge database weeks before the midterm elections. However, this case is not over. The D.C. District Court ruled that the expanded SAVE program violated multiple laws. We will be doing everything in our power to protect Americans' voting and privacy rights by ensuring that the district court decision stands.
4: So do states have to use the information?
19: That would varies by state law, but there's certainly the federal government isn't in a position to try to force the states to use this information. Every state limits voter eligibility, particularly for state and federal elections, to citizens. Federal law limits voting in federal elections to citizens. But in terms of this particular piece of information, it's just a piece of the puzzle that states can request and that states can take into account in trying to confirm people's citizenship.
4: That is Michael Morley. Again, he's director of the Election Law Center at Florida State University. Let's get some traffic and weather together. We've got Dana Huss in the KFBK Traffic Center.
5: 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It's going to be about an 18-minute ride right now. Pretty long one. So be prepared. I hope you have some provisions and such. Split to Roseville, 8, maybe 9 minutes, eastbound 80. Actually, a pretty good drive out there to Roseville. Downtown Elk Grove is 12 minutes on I-5, 14 minutes on 99. By the way, 2880 47th Avenue at the railroad crossing. I think we have crossing arms that are stuck. And anyway, CHP says vehicles are passing on the tracks. Just be careful, okay? Downtown of Folsom, 20 minutes eastbound 50, 23 minutes to Woodland, northbound I-5, and a 15-minute ride to Davis, westbound 80, or eastbound traffic. Yeah, it's looking a little sluggish as you come in all through Davis, actually, from just past Old Davis Road to get just past Mace Boulevard. 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
4: Thank you, Dana. Let's check out that KFBK weekend forecast.
6: For the rest of your Wednesday, mainly clear, low 55 to 59. Tomorrow, mostly sunny, the high for Thursday, 94 to 98. Friday, mostly sunny, a high 85 to 89. And a nice start to your weekend on Saturday, high 84 to 88 with partial sun. I'm AccuWeather's Andy Robb on KFBK, Sacramento. 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
4: And we've got 85 in Sacramento. Elk Grove has 83. Business and money news in for Kelly Brothers. We have the Bloomberg Reports.
21: A frightening warning from Bill Gates, co-founder of Microsoft. He told NBC News that artificial intelligence is so powerful right now, it could drive events that could cause a billion deaths, saying, quote, "There's never been a weapon as powerful as the combination of people with ill intent using the latest AI tools." He's urging law enforcement and regulators to set up safeguards and monitor AI. Consumer sentiment this month down to a four-month low on worries about rising inflation. But with Iran proposing a plan to end the war, reopen the Strait of Hormuz, and restart nuclear talks, stocks shot higher. The Dow up 479 points, a nearly 1% gain. The Nasdaq up 129, the S&P up 39, and oil was lower, closing just above $92 a barrel, sending shares of airlines and cruise operators higher. And so many investors want to put money into next Tuesday's initial public stock offering for the smart ring maker Aura. There are four times as many orders for shares as there are shares available. Tom Busby.
4: Okay, with Bloomberg there.
9: Building a better Sacramento on the KFBK Afternoon News with Kitty O'Neill, presented by Meta Subaru.
4: Well, $500,000 went to five Sacramento area nonprofits last night, courtesy of a group called Impact 100.
0: Impact 100 is a four-year-old organization. We're comprised of all women, and the premise of our organization is collective giving. So every woman donates $1,000 as their membership dues annually, and 100% of that goes towards building our grants.
4: Serena Paulson, president of Impact 100 Greater Sacramento, says they had an incredible award celebration last night.
0: We are so blessed, and we are very proud of what we've done in being a four-year-old organization. In 4 years' time, we've given away nearly $1.5 million in grants to local nonprofits in our region. And last night, we awarded our largest amount yet, which was $500,000. This year, we had well over 400 women, and we had two amazing organizations that stepped forward to round out our giving to the $500,000 mark.
4: Those organizations are New York Life and U.S. Bank. At last night's annual awards celebration, Impact 100 awarded, as we said, a record 500,000. So five 100,000 grants to regional nonprofits. This year, it was Sacramento Literacy Foundation, Cache Creek Conservancy, Casa Sacramento, Three Strands Global Foundation, and the B Street Theater.
0: I just really want to thank our community partners. We were very fortunate to have a huge number of organizations that support our organization and made last night possible.
4: Yeah, they've done an incredible job in such a short time. And that's Serena Paulson again. She's the president of Impact 100 Greater Sacramento. And you can always Google them and check out their website. We'll actually have more posted on ours later in the afternoon here, so you can hear more from Serena as well and get that link. Well, still to come, more of your top stories, traffic and weather together. And, oh, man, what happens when the FBI government website gets hacked? Well, that's exactly what happened. And we'll tell you more about that coming up on KPK News Radio, live everywhere on the iHeartRadio app.
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4: It's 4:30 now at KFBK. I'm Kitty O'Neill, and stories now trending at this hour. Copper wire thefts on the rise in Yolo County. Iran's foreign minister saying they may have a plan to reopen the Strait of Hormuz within a week. And a new surf resort may be coming to Placer County. Surf's up dinner. Placer County.
5: rough surfing up there. Cowabunga, dude.
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5: 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And northbound I-5, just south of Twin Cities Road, we have a flatbed truck versus a Honda Civic. Both vehicles in the center divide, and CHP is on the way, if not on scene. It's a non-injury. Again, northbound I-5 at Twin Cities Road. Be on the lookout. Car accident, go downtown. 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
4: All right, thank you, Dana.
6: Mainly clear for tonight, low 55 to 59. For tomorrow, mostly sunny, high 94 to 98. Friday, sunshine, high 85 to 89. Beautiful start to the weekend. Saturday, partly sunny, high 84 to 88. I'm AccuWeather's Andy Robb on KFBK, Sacramento's News Radio.
4: All right, we've got Sacramento 85 degrees, Roseville 85 degrees. And seeing it's Friday, we'll start with your top local story as a kind of a fun one. A huge new surf resort coming to Northern California. KFBK's Dina Kodiak reports.
12: A new 25-acre surf resort has just been approved in Placer County. Alchemy Surf Resort will feature a 5-acre surf lagoon, wave pool, beaches, skate park, playground, and more. The resort will also feature a 100-room hotel, bungalows, and a large surf center. The resort is part of the larger Placer One development, which will also include homes, schools, and businesses. Construction on the resort is expected to begin in the spring. Dina Kodiak, KFBK, Sacramento's News Radio.
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13: Yolo County is experiencing a sharp rise in copper wire thefts, with the agricultural sector taking a particularly heavy hit. KFBK's Matt Pacini has more.
8: Yolo County reports roughly 15 incidents reported in the past 3 months, at least one per week. The stolen material is mostly electrical wiring that runs long distances to power agricultural pumps and wells. The losses have reached tens of thousands of dollars for farmers and ranchers already squeezed by rising fuel and material costs against fixed commodity prices. In a recent case near Davis, two suspects from the Stockton area were identified, both with active arrest warrants. The sheriff's office plans targeted patrols, live surveillance, and site visits in the affected areas. Copper wire theft is typically charged as felony grand theft. Matt Pacini, KFBK, Sacramento's News Radio.
13: Hawaii's Big Island is bracing for Hurricane Nolo this weekend. NBC's Ryan Chandler reports.
10: Hurricane Nolo is set to slam the Big Island with potentially catastrophic flooding. The rainfall here will be measured in feet, not inches, with some parts of this island set to receive nearly 3 feet at elevation. That is triggering fears of mudslides in addition to dangerous surf and damaging winds.
13: That was NBC's Ryan Chandler. The storm is about 210 miles south of South Point. It's packing winds of 85 miles per hour. A hurricane watch is in effect for Hawaii County, and Governor Josh Green has requested a federal emergency declaration. One of Sonoma Valley's oldest wineries is restructuring after filing for Chapter 11 bankruptcy protection this week. Gundlach Bunsku says post-pandemic economic conditions, declining wine demand, and a heavy debt burden contributed to the decision. Court records show the historic winery has more than $37 million in debt. Bunsku was founded in 1858 and plans to remain open to visitors and wine club members while working with creditors and a potential new investor. It is 4:34. I'm Delaney Joyce on the KFBK Afternoon News with Kitty O'Neill.
4: All right. Thanks, Delaney. Days after President Trump threatened to annihilate Iran if the deal wasn't made, the country's foreign minister is saying they have presented a plan through mediators to open the Strait of Hormuz within a week. More from ABC's Peter Haralambos.
14: Iran's foreign minister told reporters at the sidelines of the United Nations General Assembly that they presented a, quote, very clear plan to reopen the Strait of Hormuz within 7 days. In exchange, the United States would have to lift its naval blockade, waive oil sanctions, and observe a ceasefire that would also include Lebanon. Iran's president told ABC News on Thursday that they're ready for a, quote, trust-building relationship with the United States. No word yet from Washington if the Trump administration would accept Iran's terms. Peter Haralambos, ABC News, New York.
4: And coming up, we'll take a look at your poll question today, or your point of discussion, as it is. We are talking about Cesar Chavez Park, or plaza, that's, of course, been slated to change its name for some time since those sexual assault allegations came out against him. But Union Plaza is the front runner for the name. And that's something that's, going to go through the powers that be. I think the city council has the final word. What do you think about it? I guess in second place, it's Dolores Huerta Park. That's the other one. Of course, she was also a union leader. But what do you think of Union Plaza? #250 on your smartphone, keyword open mic. And we'll get your thoughts coming up on KFBK News Radio, live everywhere, iHeartRadio app. Okay, let's get more news here from ABC, your top global and national stories.
15: ABC News, I'm Michelle Franzen. China's leader at the White House for a state visit. President Trump greeting President Xi and now meeting behind closed doors. ABC's Karen Travers has details.
16: There's a lot of pageantry, a lot of talk about mutual respect and strong friendship. That's what we heard from the president when he was standing with President Xi. But there's a lot of pressure on the president right now from lawmakers, including Republicans, to put more pressure on China when it comes to big global issues, including the war with Iran. China is Iran's top trading partner. China is the largest buyer of Iranian oil. And we're also hearing from lawmakers who say that China has been supplying intelligence, satellite imagery to Iran that has led to the deaths of American soldiers.
15: Protesters are out in New York City today ahead of Israel Prime Minister Benjamin Netanyahu's speech at the UN General Assembly. An FDA panel endorsing a new cancer blood test that can check for various cancers that cannot detect specific ones. This is ABC News.
4: All right. And yes, we'll get the responses to the change for Cesar Chavez Plaza to Union Plaza coming up on KFBK News Radio, live everywhere, iHeartRadio app.
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5: Indeed, getting closer to the weekend. 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And Cap City northbound, downtown of the split, still about a 20-21 minute ride. So, yeah, it's running especially slow. Split to Roseville, 10 minutes on eastbound 80, not bad at all. If you're heading south, well, I-5's only 12 minutes. 99 is like 15 minutes. So, again, you decide. By the way, southbound 99, 12th Avenue, we have a silver Ram pickup blocking the number 2 lane. Going to Folsom, 20 minutes. Eastbound 50, not bad at all. 25 minutes out there to Woodland, northbound I-5, so a 7-minute delay. And downtown to Davis, 18 minutes. Westbound 80, and a lot of busy traffic here on a Friday afternoon. Injured at work? 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
4: All right, thanks, Dana. 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
1: For the rest of your Wednesday, mainly clear, low 55 to 59. Tomorrow, mostly sunny, the high for Thursday, 94 to 98. Friday, mostly sunny, a high 85 to 89. And a nice start to your weekend on Saturday, high 84 to 88 with partial sun. I'm AccuWeather's Andy Robb on KFBK, Sacramento's News Radio.
4: 84 in Sacramento, Roseville 85. And we're taking a look at your thoughts on the name for renaming Cesar Chavez Plaza. The city has come up with, I think, their top pick. There is a second choice, but the top one is Union Plaza, followed by Dolores Huerta Park. But it looks like Union Plaza is the one they're really forwarding. What do you think?
3: I am so tired of the socialist left-wing DEA or DEI and all these other reasons to cancel our old names of things and to put in their own agendas. How about we just name it Sutter Park again? That would be good, to have John Sutter up there in the park. I think that would be good. He actually did help found a lot of things.
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4: The FBI investigating a cybercrime group that says it stole sensitive info by hacking FBI.gov. ABC's Brad McHugh talked with Joseph Cox, the founder of the tech site 404 Media, who broke the story.
12: Yeah, so Shiny Hunters, most people have probably not heard of this hacking group, but they are quite prolific now. They breach all sorts of companies all the time. They actually do target government agencies and organizations as well. What they're saying they've done is that they've breached this website, and they say that they have data on all FBI employees and applicants. Mm. And that would include, you know, pretty sensitive stuff like those FBI agents and officials' names, physical addresses, phone numbers, and I think really concerningly, information on who their spouses or their parents might be as well.
13: Oh, I was going to ask, why would this be so significant? Like, there are data breaches all the time, but that information you just laid out makes me start wondering about like pressure points and about blackmail and things like, is that the concern here?
12: Yeah, so Shiny Hunters comes broadly from a very large community of hackers and cybercriminals that do sometimes turn to physical violence. I've covered this sort of community for a long time, and sometimes it involves throwing a brick through a window or firing a gun at somebody's window. And these criminal groups have targeted law enforcement investigators before, including the FBI and potentially their family members as well. The idea that with this data, these cyber criminals or other criminals who may get hold of the data, they could then target FBI officials or their spouses for extortion, intimidation, retaliation, all sorts of things. It is basically a roadmap for criminals to follow to find targets they may want to mess with. There is also the nation state threat here as well. I was going through the information, and it includes the job titles of these FBI personnel. I found very sensitive jobs such as, you know, working on surveillance infrastructure and techniques and interception. And then Reuters found there are people in there specifically working to investigate Russia and China. You can only really imagine how valuable this data would be to the Russian or the Chinese state.
13: But so I guess what do you think the end goal would be? Would it be for the hackers? Is it, hey, stop investigating us, FBI? Is it give us a payoff? Just pay us some money and we'll give you your data back? What's the end game?
12: So that's where it gets a little bit unclear. Usually, Shiny Hunters is very financially focused. They will breach a company, they will steal the data, they will threaten to release it publicly unless the company or the target organization or whatever doesn't pay a hefty ransom. That's what usually happens.
13: Right.
12: It's different here, because Shiny Hunters has not released this data. It has provided a quite sizable sample to some journalists, including myself. But they're not saying, oh, the FBI has to give us $10 million or whatever. Shiny Hunters is saying, we want the FBI to correct a quite obscure cybercrime report that the agency published recently that talks about Shiny Hunters. And the hacking group, you know, took some issue with some of the claims in there.
13: But it ends up being like a get our name out of your mouth, FBI, sort of a message.
12: Kind of. And like specifically get those allegations out of your mouth.
4: My goodness. All right. Shiny Hunters. Now we all know. Let's get traffic and weather together. Dana Hess.
5: Shiny Hunters in the wine. No, that's not it.
4: You're busy.
5: In the wine, I think.
4: Yeah.
5: Bonnie Plumbing, Electrical, Heating and Air brings you this look. And right now, downtown of the Split looks pretty slow. 22 minutes northbound Cap City, especially heavy as usual in Midtown, around the Marconi Curve. And when you get out, it's another 10, 11 minutes. Eastbound 82 Roseville, Douglas Boulevard, which is actually looks good both directions out there. Downtown Elk Grove, 12 minutes on I-5 and 15 minutes on 99. Heaviest traffic just getting away from downtown. A little slow, too, between Mack and Sheldon. Downtown to Folsom, 22 minutes, and the heavy traffic there is going to be Midtown mostly. After you get out of that, looks good. You go to Woodland, about 26 minutes now. It just keeps getting slower and slower all the way through the downtown area up to about Del Paso. Downtown to Davis, westbound 80, it's going to be actually not a bad ride, about 10, 15 minutes tops. And if you're coming in, oh boy, downtown to Davis is much longer, really heavy all the way through the Davis area on the eastbound side. Doesn't let up to get almost all the way to Enterprise. Freedom is an unclogged toilet. Right now, get any drain cleared for just $17.76, plus a full camera inspection. 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Traffic on the 10s every 10 minutes, mornings and afternoons. 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
4: Thanks, Dana.
1: Mainly clear for tonight. Low 55 to 59. For tomorrow, mostly sunny. High 94 to 98. Friday, sunshine. High 85 to 89. Beautiful start to the weekend. Saturday, partly sunny. High 84 to 88. I'm AccuWeather's Andy Robb on KFBK, Sacramento's News Radio.
4: And we have Sacramento at 84 degrees right now as we check the business and money news. And for Kelly Brothers, it's a Bloomberg Report.
0: Iranian negotiators proposing a 7-day plan to end the war with the U.S., reopen the Strait of Hormuz, and resume nuclear talks. Now, there's no word on a U.S. response, but Wall Street seemed to like it, with stocks shooting higher and oil ending lower. At the close, the Dow was up 479 points, a 1% gain. The NASDAQ adding 129, the S&P up 39, both 0.5% higher, and oil back down to around $92 a barrel. But with a gauge of consumer sentiment shooting higher on worries about inflation, the yield on 30-year government bonds rose to fresh multi-year highs, topping 5.5%. With Google's Gemini, OpenAI's ChatGPT, and Meta's new AI agent Muse, Microsoft will no longer make a co-pilot just for personal use. Instead, it'll merge its consumer and business versions into one and focus on corporate customers. And just in time for Halloween, the folks who make Hidden Valley Ranch are out with a black-colored, spooky ranch dressing. Tom Busby, Bloomberg Radio.
4: Black-covered ranch dressing. Okay, well, how about that? All right. We are looking at the Northeast bracing for a very powerful storm that's still intensifying over the Atlantic. Coastal flood alerts are in effect up and down the East Coast. Millions are preparing for this big nor'easter. Now, that storm is expected to bring heavy rain, strong winds, and coastal flooding to the region over the weekend. So if you have some family or friends back east, you just might want to check on them and see if they're in the path of this thing. Well, coming up on our afternoon news, we've got more of your top stories, ruling by the Supreme Court on voting rules and much more on KPK News Radio, live everywhere, iHeartRadio app.
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4: It's 5 o'clock now. Good afternoon. I'm Kitty O'Neill. Happy Friday. Glad you're here. Stories now trending. The Supreme Court has restored Trump's mass voter verification system. Northern California fire survivors still seeking compensation from utility companies 10 years later. And hey, today is a Dolly Parton Day in California. Right now, traffic and weather together. Dana Hess at the KFPK Traffic Center.
5: Oh, I get it. 925.
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5: I figured it took a while. That's right. Westbound 50, just west of 65th Street. Two-car crash in the number 3 lane. No word on injuries. Also, one reported maybe a duplication. You never know. Westbound 50, the 48th Street overcrossing. We have an accident there. And out there in the northeast corridor, 65 southbound, just south of Galleria Boulevard, a two-car crash working there. Both vehicles on the shoulder. No injuries on that one. Traffic on the 10s every 10 minutes, mornings and afternoons. Dana Hess, KFPK News Radio, 93.1 FM, 1530 AM.
4: All right, thanks, Dana. And we'll take a look now at your weekend forecast as we've had some warmer days.
0: For the rest of your Wednesday, mainly clear, low 55 to 59. Tomorrow, mostly sunny, the high for Thursday, 94 to 98. Friday, mostly sunny, a high 85 to 89. And a nice start to your weekend on Saturday, high 84 to 88 with partial sun. I'm AccuWeather's Andy Robb on KFBK, Sacramento's News Radio.
4: And we've got 82 in Sacramento, Roseville 85, and Elk Grove is 82 degrees. And we're looking at your top stories here at the start of the news. We start with your top national story. The Supreme Court is allowing the Trump administration to use Social Security data to upgrade a federal database to identify non-citizens and ineligible voters, despite concerns about its reliability. ABC's Peter Haralambos has more.
1: The justices, in a 6-3 ruling, allowed the Department of Homeland Security to use a massive federal database to screen voter records for non-citizens. The ruling is a win for President Donald Trump, who sought to increase the federal government's role in the midterm elections, but previously faced roadblocks from the Supreme Court. The ruling comes less than 2 weeks after the Supreme Court blocked Trump's effort to place restrictions on mail-in voting. Peter Haralambos, ABC News.
4: The impact of the ruling is limited by federal law that prohibits states from purging voter rolls so close to an election. This means the database can only be used for individual searches rather than bulk searching.